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5: Well, we were going to have a nice, easy show today, but some nutbag staged a terror attack inside a flight from the UAE to Israel. We are being told they're treating this as terrorism. We're still waiting for full facts and figures. As you'd imagine, the arrest of a terrorist, very difficult for a lot of our Democrats running for Congress right now. So they are asking for privacy during these challenging hours. But we'll talk about it as much as we can in the next 3 hours of Fox Across America. 888-788-9910. I talk a lot of smack on this show. A lot of offhanded jokes. You're not supposed to take it seriously. I'm not actually here to alienate a political side. You're all welcome. It's a good old-fashioned talk show.
6: I don't care where you come from. I don't care what color you are. I don't care how smart you are. I don't care how dumb you are.
5: That being said, Kennedy is going to be on the show today. She's great. And Aaron Berg is a phenomenal comedian in every sense, but he also happens to be a Jewish comedian here in New York who absolutely can't stand Zoran Mamdani and all of those raging anti-Semites in the Democrat Party. Suffice to say, he will not be taking his daughter to a taping of the Miss Rachel show anytime soon. But no matter where you reside on the political spectrum, you can be welcome on this show. I say it every day. Be a Republican, be a Democrat, Libertarian, Independent. Just don't be a... Bang! Happy Wednesday. Obviously, the lead story as we get underway is that the Yankees beat the Red Sox 9-0 last night, game one of the wild card. It was a good one. Now, Josh, based on what you hear in the booth, would you say my voice is slightly stronger than you expected it to be or slightly worse?
7: It's way better. I think it helps that the game was not close at the end.
5: Yeah, yeah.
7: I think that's the only reason why we still have your voice.
5: You don't blow it out in the eighth and ninth inning. You're right about
7: that. That was over. You're good.
5: Well, yeah. I was doing morning radio this morning on WDBO, WOKV, and I was a little raspy. I sounded like Macy Gray, Mikey. But the Yankees, they were alive last night. And what's funny about it really quickly, Mikey, is all of the stars of that route are Boston guys. You know, Cam Schlittler grew up in Massachusetts watching the Red Sox. And, of course, Ben Rice, another Boston area guy, beat up their old neighborhood. Did you get a kick out of that?
8: Yeah, that was funny. I mean, I know Schlitter's been talking a lot of smack on X and all that, but, you know, he backed it up. I mean, he is the best pitcher in the AL right now.
5: Right now, he definitely is. And you know what? Massachusetts, you're wonderful people. I dated a girl from Fitchburg, Massachusetts. We used to go up to Mount Wachusett and get drunk in my late teens. A fabulous woman. But the entire state of Massachusetts is on my bad list right now for supporting Lindsey Clancy. I know it's not all of you. I'm just talking smack. As we get underway, obviously the big story is not really the Yankees, and I do need to get on with the show already, so I shall. As far as this story goes, the passengers have been reunited with their families, but from what we know right now, two pilots inside the cockpit, one who I believe is from Oman, began stabbing the other pilot in an attempt to hijack the plane and crash it. The plane fell, what we're being told, is close to 24,000 feet in 14 seconds. I fly every weekend. I promise you that was the least pleasant thing anyone could ever experience and live through it. It's right up there with anything other horrific idea you want to conjure up in your head. But my God, it's my first and foremost. My thoughts are with those people and the heroic pilots who apparently just happened to miraculously be on that plane. So as the story goes, this plane takes off. The one pilot starts killing the other guy. The flight crew was able to break into the cockpit door as the plane went into a death plunge. Two pilots from the back of the plane, heroes in every sense of the word, one of which was able to seize control of the plane, level it out, and get the thing landed. But my God. And this is not a story that allows anybody, you know, to make any type of excuse. You can, but nobody on that plane is shaping foreign policy. Anyone flying to Israel is not complicit in a genocide. Okay, there's just an a-hole who hijacked a plane who wants to kill a lot of people, and all of our focus should be on him. The people who abetted him, the people who helped him along. And yes, if you want to spare a few words for the losers that are going to try to rationalize his actions, that's fine by me. But we have to get back to a place in society where we're focusing on the right people, you know, the bad guy. Again, every time somebody shoots somebody, they start yelling about the NRA. The NRA is not shooting anybody. It's the psychos. It's the lunatics. And you can't take away the freedoms of the people who respect our laws because there's people out there who don't. And it's no different than, you know, I mentioned Lindsey Clancy earlier in jest. I mean, she is the Democratic frontrunner for 2028 right now, I do believe. But the point is, think of how many people have empathy for her in the sense that they think she should be free and that, you know, the patriarchy configured the world in a way where the Lindsey Clancys have been the victims the whole time and we just didn't realize it.
9: Shut up! Will you shut up?
5: Of course. Okay, she killed three of her kids. Okay, and she knew it was bad, and so she jumped out of a window, okay? You can argue that there was a postpartum thing, and I have an immense amount of respect for that and for everything women go through. Okay, I don't fully understand it because I am a guy. But there is nobody here on this earth that doesn't know killing all three of your kids is bad. And if you just happen to have a bad Tuesday and you killed all three of your kids, the reason we can't let you go free is because there are going to be Tuesdays on the calendar for the rest of your life, which means you will always, if you are capable of doing that, you are always capable of doing that. Okay? We don't need you out in polite society. And when it comes to the situation over in the Middle East, where people rationalize these types of attacks, and it's, to be clear, attacks on people who have nothing to do with that conflict over there in Gaza. I mean, think about when over here at the Ivy League schools in America, UCLA had a Jew-free zone. Jewish kids couldn't get to campus because they had decided they were complicit in a genocide because they're Jewish, so by association, which is bananas. okay, would be no different than in a post 9/11 world, just randomly denying Muslim people rights in society, which didn't happen because we're the West and we are affording people their rights and a higher standard of living and respect and common decency. You know where that doesn't exist? Over in the Middle East.
10: Bingo.
5: Okay, there are plenty of people making excuses for this. I've already seen the media reports that are calling this, you know, a plunging plane, but not speaking to how it happened. The first report out of the BBC said Israel's far-right minister is suggesting this could be terrorism. They're far-right. Why are they saying that? Hey, hey, hey. If you think this is bad, before you, you know, really invest your emotions in that, understand it's coming from the far right guy over there on that side.
11: The media is a bunch of losers.
5: They're giving you excuses to not care. Hey, you don't have to read this story. It said the far right guy said it. No, no, no. You wanted to have to read this story because someone who didn't respect human life seized control of a plane, tried to kill the other pilot, and plunged it 24,000 feet with 37 kids on the plane, not to mention about 200 adults. That person is human garbage. They're not a protester. Okay? They're not. They have no standing. That's the point. It's like, if you want to have a safer society for like your family, for your kids, you know what I'm saying? Okay, we have to have a standard of behavior. We have to have common culture. We have to have shared values. Okay? And there's no way to coexist and share values with people who might want to make an excuse for this sort of thing, because we saw pictures of Gaza and a lot of buildings were blown up. Oh, great. Have you seen the other pictures of, say, October 7th and babies ripped out of wombs and parents executed in front of their kids, lit on fire, trapped in homes? Have you seen that? I mean, I don't want to watch it. I'm not suggesting you should. But the point is, there's this gross thing going on in the world right now where people in the West, where we live, are justifying a true indifference to human suffering because they think in their worldview that it's going to improve conditions for people on the other side of the world that they don't know or truly care about. It's more of a branding exercise than anything. But what makes it so comical to the rational actors like me is, again, how many people have laughed at the idea of a movement called Queers for Palestine? Okay, you know what they do with gay people in Palestine? They kill them. Okay, you know what we do with them here in America? We give them the radio show that comes on after me. Guy Benson's a married man. He's a phenomenal broadcaster, very easy to deal with. And, you know, that in America, he has standing, you know, as someone who we respect and just let function. Okay, they don't do that in Palestine. Scott Bessent being our first gay Treasury Secretary, that's something we do with gay men in America, our Treasury Secretary. And he didn't get appointed because he was gay. He got appointed because he has merit. Okay, Pete Buttigieg got appointed because he was gay. It was identity politics.
11: Pete Buttigieg is pathetic.
5: But the point is, okay, when you're sitting here in America, a place with Western values, you grew up traditionally in a world that didn't look for a false equivalence between what Israel's doing and what's happening to Israel. Okay, Israel is not trying to commit genocide. If they were, they would start with the 2 million Muslims living peacefully in their country right now. They're leaving those Muslims alone. Why? Because they're not terrorists. And I say this all the time. You know, Netanyahu said this at the UN last week. He said, you know, hey, we're not trying to commit a genocide, we're trying to prevent a genocide. These people want to kill us. You know, how many planes need to fall out of the sky before you wrap your head around that reality? Because you understand, everybody listening to this boards planes, and everybody listening to this is going to be on a plane sometime soon with Jewish people. And everybody listening to this could be on a plane with someone else who doesn't respect their right to exist. So when it comes to basic human decency, there are always going to be collateral casualties. Nobody on that plane shaped foreign policy in Israel. Okay, nobody on that plane is the reason they continue to attack the terrorists, to attack them in Gaza. But all of them on that plane could have died. That's the point I'm trying to make. When you absolve people who don't respect human life and are willing to blow it up to make a political point, okay, forget that you're showing this criminal indifference to them. Okay, what you're really doing is showing a criminal indifference to you and your family, because you're just as likely to be victims the next time as they are.
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1: Partly sunny, up to 85 on Thursday. I'm Chief Meteorologist Austin Chaney for WHIO.
5: There it is, Fox Across America with Jimmy Failla. The good news comes courtesy of the latest economic data here in this country, where U.S. GDP coming in a lot higher than expected. Way higher than expected. And the core price index did not go up as quickly as they had predicted. Here is CNBC revealing the good news. Clip 27.
2: U.S. GDP coming in quite a bit. This is third reading from the second quarter. Coming in quite a bit better. 2.2% versus a 1.5% expectation. That is the final reading or the third reading. Looking at the PCE numbers here, just folks, we're working on new technology, so it doesn't take me quite as long to get it. But here we go. August core PCE price index, 0.2. I think that's a tick better than expectations, yes. July looks like it was revised down to 0.1%. So all of that's going to be good.
5: Inflation is down. GDP is up.
3: Well, we're moving on now.
5: A lot of good things happening. Some great news yesterday as it pertains to AI and the big summit they had at the White House. Every tech CEO in America was there. You know, it's funny because you look at a picture of all of these software nerds standing behind the president. At first, I thought they were casting a sequel to the 40-year-old virgin. And then I thought, oh, no, these are actual tech guys. They can do things. And America.gov, the president has managed to combine 29,000 government websites into one. And I bring it up because Andrew Ross Sorkin, I'm going to play you some of this, also on CNBC. Andrew Ross Sorkin hates Trump. He gives him credit on some of his policies, but he is an open critic of the president on a daily basis. Doesn't like a lot of his decorum. You know, some of the fights he picks with the press.
4: This guy will say anything.
5: Okay, but the point is, he was so effusive in praising this accomplishment on this government website that at the end of this clip, it's almost a minute and 20 seconds long, you will actually hear his co-host be like, well, I'll be, oh my God, like I've never heard this out of you. And the reason I want to play this clip is because if what Trump is doing is this consequentially good, this is probably the only place you're going to hear it because nobody reports any of the good news in the media.
18: Journalism in this country is dead and buried.
5: When was the last time you turned on MSNBC and saw them crowing about no tax on tips? You know, they like to tell you the Democrats are all about helping the little guy with the working class. Trump gave the working class the biggest tax cut in the history of this country. Did they mention it anywhere in a good way on it? No, they were like, you know, his rich friends got a tax cut, too. Eat the rich. Okay, the Trump RX accounts lowered prescription drugs for the first time in 60 years. Okay, how about the fact that the Trump savings accounts are giving every newborn child in the next 3 years a path to being a millionaire by the age of 40 if all they ever do is put $10 a week into an account? Millionaire. Okay, really think about that. As a champion and a little guy, you'd think the media would be all over that story. Have they covered it?
23: Not even close.
5: They only cover its bad. Like, what's up with the reflecting pool? I can't believe it's putting an arch in Washington, D.C. None of that stuff matters. But they cover it as if it's the only thing he's doing. Well, the American people are struggling. They don't need to be focused on a reflecting pool. Well, lucky for you, the people running the country are doing 7,000 things at once. Because we no longer have a president who made the sign language interpreter shrug. So they had to leave the guy inside the house.
23: I'll lead an effective strategy to mobilize true international effort to pressure.
5: No sign language interpreter can tell you what that meant. Here is Andrew Ross Sorkin on CNBC, blown away by the Trump website, clip four.
27: What they did with America.gov yesterday was unbelievable. This is the Jebbia project.
5: Right.
27: And it was, I mean, what they did with that website, if that website is able to do all the things that they say it's going to be able
6: that
27: to
6: Oz was talking about, too.
7: Which is basically the front face for 27,000
27: for 29,000 websites, the ability to get a passport, the ability to get your Medicare. I mean, it was like being at a product, it was like being at an Apple product announcement. And when they went through what they did, and the president was there in the morning and walked through what they were doing, and Marco Rubio was there, Scott Bessent was there, the whole cabinet was there. It was one of those moments where you actually thought the government was working for you, right. Really. Mm-hmm. And Jebbia deserves an extraordinary amount of praise for it.
6: That's how long
27: again, whatever your politics doesn't matter. When people talk about what government is supposed to do, this product, if it actually, again, there's a lot of things that have to come in 2027.
6: Yeah.
27: Some of it they were launching yesterday, some of it they were showing what's going to come. If it does all the things it's supposed to do,
6: Great. I have the warmest, fuzziest feeling right now.
27: President deserves credit for that.
6: And he
27: deserves credit for putting Jebbia in that role. And Jebbia and his team put it all together.
6: Now I'm getting hot flashes.
5: I mean, did you hear that? Oh, my God. Now I'm getting hot flashes. That's Joe Kernan, who cannot fathom that there is a world where Andrew Ross Sorkin has been forced to praise Donald Trump. But he did Sorkin to his credit with the Trump tax cuts. He did it again with the Trump RX. He did it with the Trump savings accounts. I've played you those clips. I give them credit when they're calling a fair fight. The reality is Trump is consequentially a phenomenal president when it comes to things on the economy. Obviously, the war is, you know, doing something to the gas prices that are making them artificially high. That'll work itself out in time. I just wanted you to know there's good news out there, because if you listen to the rest of the media, you're going to take a long walk off a short pier. Don't do it. You're going to be all right.
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11: Tomorrow may be the warmest day through the rest of the year. After that, much cooler air arrives. I'm Chief Meteorologist Austin Chaney. My forecast is coming up.
10: Now WHIO triple team traffic, once again not seeing any crashes around the area. 75, 70, 675, and 35 are all running well this hour. It's our top story too. Columbus Governor Mike DeWine says he's on board with a 90-day gas tax holiday after first opposing the measure. News Center 7's Xavier Hershovitz has more.
12: This bill would take $725 million from a surplus in the general fund to cover any tax losses.
13: I'm happy to see that the bill that has been introduced does not do that. And the bill actually takes some money out of the general fund, some money that we actually do in fact have.
10: Both the Ohio House and Senate okayed the bill earlier today. A Miamisburg man is admitting to having child porn. Miami Township Police say they were contacted by a social media group called the Predator Poachers, claiming they convinced 38-year-old Zachary Fox he was meeting with an underage boy. Fox later admitted to police that he had child porn on his phone, and cops say they did find dozens of images. Fox pleaded guilty to 21 counts of pandering obscenity involving a minor. He's set to be sentenced October 21st. To Clark County, health leaders are looking into a human case of West Nile virus there. The County Health District confirmed the case in the southern part of the Elmwood Place neighborhood of Springfield. It's the first case in the county since 2021. About 1 in 150 people infected will develop severe illnesses with symptoms including fever, headache, muscle weakness, and seizures. And we'll end the work week soggy and much cooler.
11: The timing of the rain on Friday has shifted earlier in the day a bit. It looks like a very soggy morning Friday morning. Then we should be drying out Friday afternoon. That's good news for the high school football games Friday night.
10: Storm Center 7 Chief Meteorologist Austin Chaney has the latest forecast in moments.
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10: Tennessee's execution of Krista Gayle Pike is stopped just an hour before it was set to begin. A federal appeals court wants to review whether her claims of childhood abuse were fully considered at sentencing. The execution could still take place. Tennessee's attorney general is appealing the decision to the U.S. Supreme Court. Pike was 18 when she killed a classmate in 1995. This would be Tennessee's first execution of a woman in over 200 years. Now taking a look at the live Doppler 7 radar, still seeing some very light showers just in the very northern portions of Shelby and Logan counties this hour. It's currently 69 degrees in Sydney, 70 degrees in Springboro, and 74 in downtown Dayton. Our next scheduled news in less than 30 minutes and immediately when it breaks. I'm Ian James on 1290 and 95.7 WHIO Dayton's News and Talk. 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
11: Thursday, we'll see a mix of sun and clouds. It'll be warm with a high of 85 degrees, breezy as well. Friday, rain is likely, especially before lunchtime. Temperatures falling through the 60s during the afternoon. For Saturday, partly cloudy with a high of 66. Sunday, partly cloudy, high of 69. Monday, 65 degrees, mostly sunny sky. Tuesday, mostly sunny, a high of 62. And Wednesday, partly cloudy with a high of 70. I'm Chief Meteorologist Austin Chaney for Dayton Severe Weather Station, 1290 and 95.7 WHIO.
9: 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Dayton's news and talk. 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

0: Kennedy's coming by, and we're also going to talk with comedian Aaron Berg. Phenomenal comic, as good as anybody live in the country. But he is at odds with local leadership here in New York City. As a Jewish man who moved here from Canada and became a legal American citizen, he kind of finds himself at odds with the fact that he's now stuck under another big government mayor with perhaps even more raging anti-Semitism than he was experiencing up in Toronto. Obviously, the big divide here on the show and around the country is over the conflict in Gaza. And one of the things I am very upfront about when we get on the air every day is we welcome people to call in and disagree. I don't want to be in charge. I just want to have the conversation. As I always say, I'm not an activist. I am an inactivist, which is a fancy way of me telling you that Stephen out in Dubois, Pennsylvania, has a take on what's going on in Gaza. Yo, Stephen.
1: Hello. How are you today, Denny?
0: I'm good, man. You know, you can't say the word Dubois to me and not make me think about Scotty's Donuts. Is everything going good at Scotty's?
1: Everything's going good at Scotty Donuts.
0: I am very pro Scotty. It does not. Something tells me I'm going to like Scotty's Donuts more than your take on this issue. But I'm excited to talk to you about it. What do you think?
1: Yeah, you probably will like Scotty's Donuts a lot more than my take. But I do want to start with at least saying I am a Republican and voted for Trump multiple times.
0: Okay, good. Okay, but if you were going to Scotty's, you would order the Jihad Jelly.
1: Right. Yeah. Of course. Right.
0: All right. Take it away.
1: Well, my question is, you say it's not in Gaza, it's not a genocide. So I'm curious of what would make it a genocide, or what is it that has happened, why it's not a genocide?
0: I will give it to you. That's a good question. First and foremost, I mean, numbers-wise, what would make it a genocide is if the population was going down, and it was going down at a rate that was comparable to previous genocides. Like, if I were to give you an example, if you looked at, like, what are considered to be the three biggest genocides we've witnessed in the modern era, okay, Cambodia from, I believe, 1960 to 1990, okay, they lost close to 3 million people. You know, if you looked at the Jewish population, you know, during the Holocaust, they lost in total maybe 6 million people. Rwanda lost maybe 5 million people. You know, what they saw in Gaza is you have not lost that type of people, meaning as a percentage of the population. Okay, these are populations.
1: So it's not so much how they're going about it. It's just that they haven't killed enough people.
0: Not that. No, not that. A genocide is the systematic targeting of people because of their ethnicity or their religious beliefs. And what you got to wrap your head around, I mean, at least from my perspective, is that if Israel just wanted to kill the Muslims, okay, they could start in their own country. They have 2 million Muslims in their country. The reason they live freely in that society is Israel shares the same Western values we do, and that they don't care who you worship or what you're attracted to, as long as you're not trying to blow them up. So a lot of times I say they don't have a Muslim problem, they have a terrorist problem.
1: At the same time, they do not like Christians, and they make it seem like they do and everything, but in all reality,
0: they ain't rounding them up and killing them is the point. Genocide is we want to round them up and kill them, meaning like the people running Hamas, okay, that are running, you know, what we would call Gaza, you know, systematically want to eliminate all Jews from the earth. That's what globalized the Intifada means. That's what from the river to the sea means. Palestine will be free. They want them gone. And it's not, it's not a two-state situation. Like, if you know, the clip I always play of Bill Clinton, he said, hey, we offered them two states. We offered them any 5% of land they wanted to take from Israel in its pre-existing form. They said, no, they just want to kill Jews. So it's weird because what we're doing in the West, this is just what I think, okay, is I think a lot of us in the West are projecting our values onto Hamas, meaning we assume Hamas sees this issue the way we do, ergo, they feel like they're being taken out in a genocide. But it's the opposite. They hope, okay, and are determined, despite recent military setbacks, to actually commit genocide against the Jews someday. Okay, unfortunately, right now they can't for them, but it doesn't mean they're not going to continue to kill Jewish people and attack those in the periphery like we just saw on this plane. But statistically, I'm just telling you, when genocides happen by number, you're losing 60-70% of a specific ethnic group because of that ethnicity or that religious faith. Okay, that's not happening here. And the population of Gaza has quadrupled since the year 2000, and it hasn't declined in number during where some people in the West, I believe, are describing recklessly as a genocide.
1: So I see what you're saying with the genocide and whatnot. But at the same sense, the way they killed, 70,000, 80,000 women and children, in like my view, it almost looks like
0: those numbers come from Hamas. They come from Hamas. Like, and every child, do you understand that in Gaza, the Gaza Health Ministry considers a child every military aged man fighting in this conflict. So if you're an 18-year-old with an RPG on your shoulder and you get killed, we list that here in the West as a child. It's not a child.
1: No, I'm straight just talking, not with a weapon or anything.
0: Yeah, but that, I mean, they don't have that
1: photos.
0: Number.
1: We've That's, seen pictures. It would be like, pictures. Say, if I was a developer, a home developer here in Dubois. Mm-hmm. And on the small side of town, or on the old side of town, all the old houses are, you know, it's the poorer section of people or whatnot. And I decide I want to come in and just mow all those houses down because I want to put up nice new buildings. Mm-hmm.
0: This sounds like the Obama Library, by the way, but keep going. That's kind of how they built the Obama Library.
1: At what point am I wrong for putting 20,000 people out of their homes because I want to put up a nice new building?
0: But that's not what's happening. Like, so
1: that's not the Greater Israel Project.
0: No. I mean, you understand, we started here because at a time of peace, on a Jewish holiday, Hamas paraglided into their country and killed 2,200 people. And Hamas...
1: And Bibi didn't have any warning of that.
0: I don't have the answer to that. You can theoretically tell me he did and that he let that happen so he could strike back harder. But now you become the guy who says George Bush knocked down the Twin Towers. It's the same type of thinking. I don't want to go down. I mean, I'm not saying it wouldn't be possible. These are human beings.
1: That's just the thing, too, on the right, on the Republican side
0: of the
1: right.
0: But it still wouldn't make it a genocide. If he was just looking for an excuse, again, because he was hell-bent on killing Muslims, why is he letting 2 million of them walk around in his country if he really looks at them like this existential threat that has to be wiped out?
1: I feel the only reason he's pushing them out, and he's literally letting them starve themselves.
0: The Muslims?
1: Out.
0: No, he's not. And if anybody, just listen, if anybody in Gaza isn't getting fed, Israel's dropping 2.5 tons of food there a month. Gaza, unfortunately, is run by a terror group that then chooses whether to dispense that food or hold on to it, just the way they do with foreign aid and medicine and everything else. A good clip to watch is Bill Maher. I don't talk about him a lot on the show because I'm too busy kicking his ass in the ratings on the weekend. But Bill Maher is actually a very intelligent guy. And when he talks about this, he explains that in traditional, what you would describe as a genocide, Cambodia, Rwanda, okay, what happened to the Jews during the Holocaust, okay, the enemy combatants didn't airlift medicine and food, okay, and allow them to leave the target area to get medical treatment if they needed it. Israel is doing that, meaning they're not there with the goal to just kill random innocents. They're trying to make sure that 2,000 people don't get killed at a dance party the next time Hamas feels like going paragliding on a Saturday night. That's what's actually happening. That is what's happening.
1: You know, we had special forces that went over there with Israel IDF.
0: Mm-hmm.
1: And what he said when he came back.
0: Uh-oh.
1: Are you aware of that?
0: What did one guy say? Tell me.
1: He's got interviews and everything. I just don't know his name to tell you. Mm-hmm. But he was over there. He went over in the beginning, and he was on Israel's side with IDF. Mm-hmm. And he literally says they're shooting. The IDF is shooting the Palestinians when they go for food and water.
0: Yeah, but that's a guy. I don't know that that's true. Like, that would be something that we would investigate as a war crime over here.
1: What you say on the,
0: it's
1: on
0: not.
1: The radio.
0: No, it's not. True. What I'm saying on the radio is I'm citing facts that I'm giving you from the UN Human Rights Council. The UN Human Rights Council does not consider Gaza anything remotely close to a genocide because they know they're not going in there with the stated goal of wiping out peaceful Muslims. Do civilians get killed in wars? Yes, constantly. Okay, that is unfortunately the sad collateral damage of a war. But what Netanyahu said at the UN last week is actually, it is accurate. Like, he may hate them. You might think he's overdoing it in retaliation, but Hamas wants to commit a genocide. They just can't. They don't have the military wherewithal. If they could, they would. You know, and like
1: they want to get rid of the Jews.
0: Yeah, they want to get rid of the Jews. I mean, that's most of these Arab states. I mean, the only reason there's a modicum of stability in the Middle East, the Abraham Accords were a really phenomenal achievement, and it's not because Trump was behind them. But what they did is they got those Arabic nations to normalize trade with Israel. That all that means is you do not have to like these people. You don't have to respect their faith. But you can make so much more money as a trading partner than an adversary. And they were just able to stabilize the region with the goal of boxing out Iran, because Iran is who ultimately funds Hamas and Hezbollah, the Houthis, and all those other nutbags. So essentially, what they're trying to do is put so much pressure on Iran that you can't have the type of theocratical regime upending the, you know, peace and well-being of that region anymore. And that's the stated goal for Israel, just the same. They want to take out the terrorists, because people who got used to living this way have suddenly come to realize they don't have to anymore. That's the Middle East right now. There was a time where it was pretty common to just accept that, you know, you were going to go to board a bus this Tuesday and the bus next to it might blow up from an IED, or heaven forbid it was your bus. Terrorism was a norm in the Middle East for a long time. They're trying to make it an exception, but they can't do that if you have a people that are running an actual region that wants to systemically eliminate Jewish people, because there's so many of them over there that it just guarantees an internal conflict in perpetuity. So if you want to read up on numbers and stuff like that, you could go just do a little Googling on genocide stats, and honestly, watch the Bill Maher thing. It's pretty good. And it's, you know, I don't really think this is my heavy-handed take, because it isn't.
1: I understand your point of view, but I mean, I get what you're going to say, but honestly, my point of view is I do feel Bibi knew about this, mm-hmm. and I do feel the October 7th, and I do feel, you know, he inflated his own numbers with the Hannibal directing, mm-hmm. and I feel that it was all so he could go in and clear out every building and do what he wants to do.
0: So you think it's like a land grab? Like, you think it's like a real estate deal?
1: I truly feel it's a land grab.
0: So you, hold on a second. So what about the people who got killed and stuff? What about the ongoing terror attacks of the last 100 years? Like, you think he's cool with that as long as he can open a Simon Mall somewhere?
1: I think if it benefits him in any way, shape, or form, or anything that he's going after, yes, I feel he will kill his own people for that.
0: Dude, he's acting.
1: I believe he did it on October 7th to inflate the numbers.
0: You got to understand, okay? There are a lot of people living in Israel that make what Netanyahu's doing possible. Meaning they elect him, okay? They support.
1: They
0: I don't doubt people. No. The people in Israel, okay, aren't mad right now because they are aspiring real estate developers. They're mad because children were ripped out of their mother's wombs and it was videotaped and texted to relatives, because Hamas was not only doing these atrocities, but they were videotaping them and then texting them to all your contacts. So you're dead, cooked in an oven, and your friends now have a TikTok video of your dead body looking like a Thanksgiving turkey. There's a lot more nuance to this. And I think what people do is they gravitate towards the side that makes them feel better. I happen to hate myself because I worked in showbiz for 25 years, so I can very rationally process heavy subjects like this almost with too much ease. It's almost uncomfortable for people. But in truth, I think, you know, you being a good, empathetic person, okay, want to make sure there isn't a genocide, or at least you're on, you know, in a position of calling it out if there is, and there's nothing wrong with you feeling that way. But there isn't a statistic to support what you're saying, and there isn't, you know, there's nuance to what you're saying. I'm not dismissing you by any stretch of the imagination, but if you go read, like, you know, what actual genocides are, it's like they're going after a person because of their faith or their, you know, their religion or their, you know, their ethnicity, and it happens, meaning they wipe out 5 million people, 10 million people, you know. This isn't happening there. And again, in every one of those other genocides, whether it's the Holocaust, whether it's Cambodia, whether it's Rwanda, okay, the people committing that genocide weren't dropping leaflets the night before being like, hey, don't hang out in the park today, we're going to bomb the terrorists. Hey, here's a bunch of food, we don't want you to go hungry. Hey, here's some medical care. Okay, they wouldn't be providing for their health and well-being if their goal was to wipe them out. That's all. But I think it's a great call. I think you made points, and I'm glad you made them. I'll still have a Scotty's donut with you, Steven.
1: Right on.
0: Let's go.
1: On.
0: All right, I'll see you when I'm in Du Bois. I'm going to be out there. I'm going to be on my way out there soon to see Jenny's family in Ohio. So I owe you a hang. Coffee and donuts on you.
1: Right on. Sounds good, Jenny.
0: You have a great day. Steven, Du Bois, Pennsylvania. A lot of fun. And again, if you have a take on any of this stuff and you don't agree with me, just call in. Who cares? What are we doing here? Like, we have, guys, this is great. We have our hands on a 3-hour national talk show. Us. Okay, I'm the host. I'm 49. I was at the Yankee game last night, drunk with my kid. I went home and played video games and sent him back to college this morning. That's who's in charge of this mess. Okay, and the rest
2: WHIO
0: of you
2: is giving
0: all majority shareholders in this ridiculous company we call Fox Across America. You can exercise your rights as an owner. 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
2: Partly sunny, up to 85 on Thursday. I'm Chief Meteorologist Austin Chaney for WHIO.
3: There it is, Fox Across America with Jimmy Failla. So much to get to. Kennedy's coming up. Aaron Berg is going to be here as well. We're going to get you a full security briefing in the very next hour on the AI summit yesterday in Washington, the newamerica.gov. And of course, I think my favorite political story in the world right now, Iran, is trying to get people to vote Democrat in the midterms. Okay. And basically what they're doing is they're funding an influence campaign, you know, a lot of anti-American TikTok videos and stuff like that, you know, things that take shots at Trump and his administration, because Iran is of the mind that if they can weaken Trump politically, they'll get a better deal out of him.
4: Wrong.
3: Okay, the fact that this is a story and that they have receipts, and I will share them with you in the next hour, is a sign that Iran is actually feeling what we're doing to them. Meaning, I always laugh when Trump sanctions a dictator, because the dictator doesn't starve, his people do. You know, when Trump says, well, we destroyed their economy, again, that doesn't bother them. You know, when was the last time Vladimir Putin got sanctioned by America and decided he was going to do without? You know what I mean? Dictators don't get starved, their people do. If you don't believe me, Google Kim Jong-un. You never look at that guy and go, he should put out a swimsuit calendar. He's a land whale. Okay, but the point is, because there's enough unrest in Iran, okay, and they do, in fact, want to curtail any type of uprising that might be coming, they are starting to show their hand in a way that they haven't at any point in the last 7 months. And what's even funnier about it is every Democrat that knows Iran is the biggest state sponsor of terrorism in the world and that they oppress women and gays, every Democrat is still happy to take the support. They're like, we're a Big Ten party. What do you want? We got the socialists who want to empty the prisons, defund the police. We got the Iranians who chant death to America. And they want to wipe out Israel. Ah, but Chuck Schumer says it's a Big Ten, so it's fine. I've never seen Jewish people turn on themselves in the modern era the way elected Democrats like Chuck Schumer do. It's really gross. Trump says he's a Palestinian. He goes, ah, he's a Palestinian. I don't know how he converted. He became a Palestinian. And I know that's just Trump speaking in jest, but sometimes it's hard not to take him seriously.
5: Chuck Schumer is a clown.
3: He sure is. We will prove it in the next hour. Don't go anywhere.
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4: Live from the WHIO News Center, this is Miami Valley's news at 9 o'clock. It's our top local story. Ohio's gas tax may be suspended soon.
5: We're looking at good chances for rain on Friday, but the timing has shifted a bit. I'm Chief Meteorologist Austin Chaney. My forecast is coming up.
4: Now, WHIO, triple team traffic. If you're out and about this evening, there shouldn't be anything on the roadways to slow you down. Travel times should be normal. It's our top story. State lawmakers approve a bill dropping the gas tax temporarily to give Ohio drivers a break at the pumps. News Center 7's Xavier Hershovitz says the bill is headed to the governor's desk.
6: And I talked with the governor's office late this afternoon. They said he has not received that bill just yet, so there's no timeline on when he could sign it as to when this would then eventually go into effect.
4: Now we'll have the latest from Columbus right here on WHIO. Updating a story we're following in Butler Township, prosecutors want another competency evaluation for a man accused of killing four of his neighbors over 4 years ago.
7: Investigators say Stephen Marlowe shot and killed Clyde and Eva Knox and Sarah Anderson and her daughter Kayla in August 2022. Marlowe's attorneys opposed the request and a possible transfer to a different psychiatric facility. Prosecutors want to restore Marlowe's competency so he can stand trial. A judge will determine how much time they get.
4: WHIO's Ron Otto reporting. Three men now facing charges in connection to several robberies in Montgomery County. Jacob Ruff Jr., Tyree Bailey, and Tyrant Thomas all being indicted on several counts of aggravated robbery, kidnapping, and having weapons while under disability. Prosecutors say they robbed a Marathon gas station in Harrison Township September 20th, assaulting a victim and taking their wallet, and also stole cell phones at Markey Lounge. All three men are due in court tomorrow. To Clark County, New Carlisle Elementary School facing over $1 million in repairs after a lightning strike sparks a fire earlier this month. Tecumseh School Superintendent Paula Cruz says it'll be a tedious process to get parts of the school back open.
8: We have been told approximately 4 to 6 weeks, and this happened September 16th. So I'm hoping within the next 4 weeks, we're being optimistic that we can have all of our students under one building again.
4: And now 11 classrooms are being worked on. The building is currently being sanitized.
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4: Ohio's minimum wage set to go up next year. It will increase to $11.40 per hour for non-tipped workers and $5.70 for those tipped. This marks a 3.5% increase from the current rates and will go into effect January 1st. Taking a look at the live Doppler 7 radar, still seeing a very light shower in the northeastern portion of Logan County, but the rest of the Miami Valley is clear. It's currently 68 degrees in Huber Heights, 70 degrees in Miamisburg, and 72 in downtown Dayton. Our next scheduled news in less than 30 minutes and immediately when it breaks. 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
9: Thursday, we'll see a mix of sun and clouds. It'll be warm with a high of 85 degrees, breezy as well. Friday, rain is likely, especially before lunchtime. Temperatures falling through the 60s during the afternoon. For Saturday, partly cloudy with a high of 66. Sunday, partly cloudy, high of 69. Monday, 65 degrees, mostly sunny sky. Tuesday, mostly sunny, a high of 62. And Wednesday, partly cloudy with a high of 70. I'm Chief Meteorologist Austin Chaney for Dayton Severe Weather Station, 1290 and 95.7 WHIO.
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1: Jimmy's back and he's fired up for some good old-fashioned you and me time on the radio. Sure, we've booked Kennedy, the human highlight reel. Sure, Aaron Berg, one of the best comedians I know, will be joining us in studio. But all of that stuff is happening in the next hour. Right now, a full hour of good old-fashioned you and me time.
2: Can you dig it? Can you dig it? Can you dig it?
1: Well, if you can't dig it, you're screwed, because this is all we got. 888-788-9910 if you want to sing backup. But we're going to go around the horn. I wanted to clear the lane, as they say in the NBA. I'm sitting here as a man with genitals, so I'm more of a WNBA. But the point is, as we get on the air in this hour, there was so much to get to. I was like, Mikey, you know, we probably could do this without a guest.
3: I think he's got a point.
1: And if we really need one, we'll just open up the phones. 888-788-9910. I want to start here. Just because there is so much going on in our politics. The president has announced that he is going on a 32-day tour to hype up his candidates in the midterms. He'll be in 32 different cities hitting the microphone any minute now.
4: You're about to hear the greatest speech you've ever heard.
1: I know he says that, but here he is making that overture to the American people, clip 23.
4: Just so you understand, they all want me to go. I'm one person. They all want me to go campaign. I'm starting in about 2 days. I'm starting literally a 32-day tour. I'm going to Texas. I'm going to Ohio. I'm going to all different places.
1: So that's the Trump man saying he's going to hit the road and he's going to go, you know, do what he did to Ken Paxton. He's not the best looking guy. He doesn't dress great. It's a pretty backhanded compliment. It was funny, though. But no, he's going to be on there trying to juice turnout, because essentially what it's going to come down to now is turnout. Okay, the polling says the Republicans are going to get killed, but the polling has no way of knowing who is actually going to show up.
5: Bingo.
1: Trump sees it as his job to make people more enthusiastic about showing up. Why? Because when it comes to his base, the MAGA Republicans support him at a 98% clip. Okay, I played this Harry Enten clip on CNN yesterday, 98%. It was 99% before the 2024 election. Here we are 17 months later, it's 98%. So if those people show up, Trump's actually going to have a pretty damn good midterm. But if it's some of the other demographics that swung his way in the general, for instance, white non-college voters, which is a key demographic for Trump, he's fallen dramatically with them. Okay, I played you the CNN poll yesterday saying he was at 98% with MAGA voters. Here is that same CNN poll on non-college white kids, clip 28.
6: The target group of voters is white non-college voters. They were the heartbeat of President Trump's three presidential campaigns. And right now, the heartland is ripping the heart out of Donald Trump's presidency. He's now in the negative with white non-college voters. Look at this. He's down to -2 points. He's in the negative territory with the group of voters that fueled his three presidential bids and allowed him to win a second term in the White House back in 2024. We're talking a drop here with the key core group of Donald Trump's presidential campaigns of 27 points away from the president of the United States. No wonder he's so low.
1: 24 points away.
7: This could be a problem.
1: Okay, but again, in midterm elections, these voting blocks don't traditionally turn out. The reason Donald Trump has been so viable, 2016, 2020, 2024, is because he is appealing to a working class of voter that adversely is affected by things the government does. Like, the reason Trump's still popular with his base is the government cut his base's taxes. The government closed the border like they said it would. Okay, the government went out there, lowered prescription drug costs, physical things that affect people. Trump runs on things that will affect your quality of life. The Democrats run on pretend stuff. This is a battle for the soul of our nation. That's what 2020 was. Do you remember? Battle for the soul. And it was a lie, because Joe Biden said Trump never condemned the neo-Nazis and the white nationalists in Charlottesville.
4: And you had people, and I'm not talking about the neo-Nazis and the white nationalists, because they should be condemned totally.
1: So you understand, okay? Democracy's on the ballot, they said in 2024. Okay, the Democrats told you they were protecting democracy. What they failed to mention is that they had legitimately arrested their political opponent, staged a government raid on his home on made-up charges over him storing classified information. And oh, by the way, they sued to take him off the ballot in multiple states, but they told you they were the ones protecting democracy as they literally jailed their political opponents.
3: Democrats are so full of crap.
1: But that's what they ask you to turn out on. Pretend stuff. Okay, the Democrats now, AI is going to kill us all. We need a referendum on AI in the midterms. Donald Trump's going to get us all killed. They did, you know, this is what they do. But there's no deliverable for your family. Okay, this has nothing to do with making a school better, a street safer, a good, more affordable, a wage higher. Do you know, this is interesting. Okay, when I was making the rounds this morning, you know, I'm WDBO, great affiliate, Scott Inez, love him. I talked to him on Wednesday mornings, Rich on WOKV down in Jacksonville. Okay, me and Rich are on the air having it, yucking it up, talking about the fact that, you know, we're in this unprecedented moment in politics where we had this Eric Schmidt disaster yesterday in Congress. I'm going to get to that. Where he tried to call out Jack Smith. Jack Smith, by all accounts, is a garbage human being who really gaslit the nation on a lot of Trump's crimes and used them as a justification to engage in unprecedented levels of spying and data collection that aren't actually allowed under the law. But when you become a special counsel, you have a wide purview to break the law. So during those hearings yesterday, obviously the Democrats show up with a carefully curated soundbite to make the Republican look bad. Obviously the Republicans show up for their own political theater. And we were just lamenting the fact that that's all this is. Most of Congress is a TikTok influencer with a side hustle in Congress, meaning they see clicks as their most important job requirement. They see visibility, notoriety, theatrics that'll make it into primetime on the cable news shows. They see that as winning. Hey, they're talking about me all over TV. I'm winning. Really? Are they? Tell that to Jasmine Crockett.
5: Get her out. Get her out of here.
1: Jasmine Crockett was literally the face of probably 50 primetime hits a week for all the ridiculous theatrics she was engaging in and telling you everything was racist and all of that jazz. But Jasmine Crockett got booted like a Sebastian Janikowski field goal, just booted out of the primary in her own state because people knew she was a buffoon. Okay, unfortunately, we still have buffoons left. A lot of them are in the squad. AOC's right there with them. And Eric Schmidt would be there just the same. But Rich and I were talking about this today. We were talking about how Eric Schmidt embarrassed himself because he tried to claim he had text messages showing Jack Smith was at an Atlanta Hawks game where Fonnie Willis was at the time the Trump probe started. Sounds pretty good. Ooh, Jack Smith was hanging out with Fonnie Willis at an Atlanta Hawks game. He knew about the affair and Nathan Wade and the Trump investigations. There's only one small problem. Jack Smith was not at an Atlanta Hawks game. He was up in Maryland at an Iowa Hawkeyes game.
7: Just a bit outside. He tried the corner and missed.
1: And I will play the clips in this hour. It's very embarrassing stuff for Eric Schmidt. It reminded me of when Jasmine Crockett famously said during a Hill hearing, "You took money from Jeffrey Epstein." And the guy goes, "It was a doctor." She goes, "Well, I didn't say the Jeffrey Epstein. I said the Jeffrey Epstein."
8: Some of these women, they're so stupid.
1: She knew the implication was you took money from Jeffrey Epstein. Her staffers just hadn't done the due diligence to realize it wasn't the same Jeffrey Epstein. Just the same as Eric Schmidt's staffers and Eric Schmidt clearly hadn't done the research to realize the Iowa Hawkeyes were not in town. They were up the road playing Maryland. But why do these things happen? Because people don't go into these hearings trying to solve problems for the American people. They go into these hearings looking for perfect sound bites that make them look like the genius that out-hustled everyone else.
9: He knows what he's talking about.
1: But sometimes when that happens, okay, you get the Eric Schmidt moment. You get the Jasmine Crockett moment. I bring that up because back to Trump going on the road and hitting 32 different cities. Okay, Donald Trump knows he's more appealing than his candidates. Okay, the reason we know the proof is in the pudding on that one, and this is something Scott Inez brought up on WDBO, is you know we have about 67 races this year, 67 races where there will be no debate between the two candidates.
10: That's not right.
1: It's not right because it means you're basically just being asked to vote based on who can flood your Twitter feed with as much propaganda on behalf of their campaign as possible. But you as a voter are being denied the opportunity to contrast your choices on stage side by side. So you're not getting the Carfax. You're not getting a full picture of the vehicle. You're just getting one side's depiction of it versus the other side's ability to sell you that same car, but you're not actually getting the car. So we're now entering a level of politics. This is the old someone setting you up on a blind date, but they won't answer the question. Is she good looking? Oh, you like sports? She loves sports. Great. How does she look at the ball game? You know, it's so funny you asked that. She's funny too. You're like, well, speaking of funny, if I take her to a comedy show, is she going to look good sitting there at the table? And he's like, oh, she loves stand-up comedy. At that point, you realize, how does she look? Okay, and this is happening in politics. Why aren't they letting you see the candidates up close and personal? And they'll argue that they are. Well, we're doing town halls. We've done 500 events. Yeah, stacked with your own supporters. And you're not being asked to explain your policies or defend previous positions you've taken. That's where debates are vital, as you see the true character of a person. Okay, one of the reasons Donald Trump catapulted to the superstardom that he did politically was at the very first debate in 2016. Megyn Kelly, that moonbat, asked him about you calling women pigs and dogs and slobs, to which Trump perfectly replied, only Rosie O'Donnell. And he got such a laugh from that room in Cleveland that he pretty much won the primary right then and there with a sense of humor. In the general election, if you remember, when Trump was talking about intelligence and law and order and all the crazy things we do, Hillary Clinton famously said, well, it's a good thing someone with Donald Trump's temperament isn't in charge of our justice system. And he said, because you'd be in jail. Crushed. Mega viral. That's what debates give you the opportunity to do. Hit your opponent with a body punch that exposes the ridiculousness of their policies. You know, Trump's most consequential debate moment in 2016 was when Hillary Clinton called him out on not paying his taxes. She's like, "Ooh, I got him now. He did the tap."
11: Wrong.
1: Trump goes, "No, it's not that I didn't pay my taxes. It's that there are massive loopholes in the tax policies that rich people like me and all of her donors take advantage of. And she won't change the laws because she knows it'll piss off her donors." Destroyed Hillary. Destroyed her because there was nothing she could say. Because the last thing she wanted to do was piss off Harvey Weinstein, who at the time was her biggest donor and was taking advantage of the same corporate loopholes Trump does. See, that's the problem. Trump debates you and engages you on a substantive level. That's why we got an AI summit a week after everybody telling us AI was going to kill us all. Because in the private sector, if there's a problem, you solve it so it doesn't spill into other aspects of your business and upend it. In government, if there's a problem, you're like, oh, this is good news. We can fundraise off the problem.
12: Money, money, money, money, money, money, money.
1: And then if we win the election, okay, we don't solve the problem. We run on it because the donors are going to be even more hyped up because we won.
13: Paying in cash.
1: That's how the difference between government and the private sector. In the private sector, you have to solve a problem or you go under. In the government, if you solve the problem, you go under. Now there's nothing left to run on. Now there's nothing left to gin up money from. That's the whole thing. You know, there's an aspect of pro-lifers that are mad, okay, at the Dobbs decision. Because it took away, at least they thought temporarily, their ability to fundraise off of that issue. But in truth, it's been fine because the Democrats were lying because nobody banned abortion. All they did was kick it back to the states, and now every state votes on a state case-by-case basis in terms of how much abortion they'll tolerate. If you're in a conservative state like Mississippi, it's not as available. Okay, if you're in a state like Massachusetts and you don't like your kid's report card in third grade, well, that's bad news for your kid. Okay, imagine, like, they are the barbaric abortion laws that Democrats support in blue states. But again, a lot of people oppose that. That's something Trump's willing to talk about. So the reason Trump is going on the road is because he is effective in addressing issues head on. Do you remember the southern border? You remember how much attention he brought to the border problem and talking about sanctuary cities? Or maybe the second time around in 2024 when he said they were eating the dogs, they were eating the cats in Springfield? Yeah, if you were a liberal, if you were someone just policing language, you were like, oh my God, what the hell did he say? But if you were the rest of us, it dawned on you that a small town called Springfield, Ohio, with a population of about 60,000 people, got an additional 60,000 people dumped into their town. And as you'd imagine, it was upsetting the infrastructure. They became the car crash capital of the world because people were driving who couldn't read English or understand the road signs. And oh, by the way, there were those other conflicts that Trump alleged were taking place in your backyard. Okay, you can react to that issue whatever way you want. Focus on the Trump memes about the dogs. Okay, focus on, you know, maybe I don't like the way he describes migrants. Okay, but what the Democrats heard was the same distress call as some of those dogs and cats might have heard. Here's a guy willing to confront us head on all of our BS.
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25: Partly sunny, up to 85 on Thursday. I'm Chief Meteorologist Austin Chaney for WHIO.

0: is Fox Across America with Jimmy Failla. Trump man hitting the road. He's going to be discussing midterm strategy as the Democrats continue to tell us AI is going to kill us all. Here it is, clip 8.
1: AI, data, all of this are founded on theft. They are stealing what is yours. Your face, your behaviors, your privacy.
2: We need a government agency to oversee it and make sure that people do not get hurt.
3: We're also seeing a real challenge to whether or not democracy can survive when
0: democracy.
3: You have things like deep fakes that are so sophisticated.
4: If humans lose control over AI, it's game over.
5: He is so full of this guy.
0: That's billionaire Ro Khanna, the guy who tells you we've got to eat the rich if we're going to survive. You know how much money Ro Khanna has invested in these AI companies? That's my favorite thing about it. It's all a scam, you guys. But understand, I'm going to play you a clip at the tippy top of the next segment. We'll get into some of your calls. It's Charles Payne, the host of Making Money. And he was on Waters World last night with Jesse Waters. And he was articulating what this moment actually means to like American citizens and taxpayers and people that are, you know, trying to make their way in this world. And he's giving it through the measured lens of business. How does this affect you? Dollars and cents. Because that's what the business world focuses on. Again, Trump knows we're in an AI race with China, and whoever wins that race is going to control, okay, manufacturing and energy and so many other critical sectors to your well-being. So that's what he's focused on. Democrats are making up ghost stories.
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9: We're looking at good chances for rain on Friday, but the timing has shifted a bit. I'm Chief Meteorologist Austin Chaney. My forecast is coming up.
8: Now WHIO triple team traffic, not seeing anything on the highways to slow you down. Travel times should be normal. It's our top story. A bill dropping the gas tax is on its way to the governor's desk to temporarily give Ohio drivers a break at the pumps. Lawmakers used an emergency clause to pass it so it can quickly kick in, but not immediately after Governor DeWine signs it. News Center 7's Xavier Hershovitz has more.
10: Lawmakers wanted to give both suppliers and retailers extra time to update their systems to be ready for this tax holiday. So that means they've put in a 3-day window for them to do that after the governor signs it, and then that 90 days will kick in.
8: DeWine says he is on board with the tax cut. We'll update you as soon as he gives that green light right here on WHIO. A Miamisburg man is pleading guilty to almost 24 child-porn charges. 38-year-old Zachary Fox is facing 21 counts of pandering obscenity involving a minor. Now, this comes after a social media group called the Predator Poachers told police they convinced Fox he was meeting with an underage boy. Cops say they later found several images of child porn on his phone. He's set to be sentenced October 21st. And to Clark County, health leaders are looking into a human case of West Nile virus there.
11: The county health district confirming the case in the southern part of the Elmwood Place neighborhood of Springfield is the first case in the county since 2021. About 1 in 150 people infected will develop severe illness with symptoms including fever, headache, muscle weakness, and seizures.
8: And that's WHIO's Ron Otto reporting. A Dayton man accused in a deadly shooting in Fairborn earlier this month was due in court today. 24-year-old Cato Mayberry turned himself in for the shooting on Morris Drive September 20th. Mayberry is facing several charges, including murder and felonious assault, and bond was set at $1 million. The family says 26-year-old Joseph Mitchell died in that shooting the day before his 3-year-old daughter's birthday.
6: This is WHIO Continuing News.
8: And Xenia Central State University is now mourning the loss of one of its band members. The campus announcing the death of Joshua Knowles yesterday, stating that he was like family in the group. Knowles was pursuing a music degree, expected to graduate in the spring. Any details surrounding his death were not released. Taking a look at the live Doppler 7 radar, it's all clear around the Miami Valley. 67 degrees in Eaton, 68 in Xenia, and 73 in downtown Dayton. 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
9: Thursday, we'll see a mix of sun and clouds. It'll be warm with a high of 85 degrees, breezy as well. Friday, rain is likely, especially before lunchtime. Temperatures falling through the 60s during the afternoon. For Saturday, partly cloudy with a high of 66. Sunday, partly cloudy, high of 69. Monday, 65 degrees, mostly sunny sky. Tuesday, mostly sunny, a high of 62. And Wednesday, partly cloudy with a high of 70. I'm Chief Meteorologist Austin Chaney for Dayton Severe Weather Station, 1290 and 95.7 WHIO.
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0: There it is, Fox Across America with Jimmy Fallon. Just saw a riveting video of one of the heroes who jumped into action to neutralize the terrorist who had attempted to hijack a flight to Israel. If you haven't caught that in the news today, really heavy duty stuff. Flight takes off from the UAE to Israel. A man who we are told is from Oman is the co-pilot. He begins stabbing the pilot. The pilot, soaked in his own blood, lying on the floor, has the wherewithal to click open the cockpit security apparatus and allow people into the cockpit, at which point two pilots who were on this flight, because they were scheduled to replace the current pilots at the next connection, sprung into action along with members of the flight crew, one of whom seized the controls of the plane and corrected a 24,000-foot nosedive that occurred in 14 seconds. They get the plane steadied. They bring the plane in for a landing. Everybody on board, including 37 children, survives. Okay, I was talking about this off the top. This is a ridiculous radio show. I sound like I get paid in Tide Pods and tequila. But the reality is, there's this thing going on where they're excusing a lot of anti-Semitic behavior and a lot of terror action as a moral equivalent. Well, yeah, they're doing that to Israel, but do you see what Netanyahu's doing in Gaza? Yeah, and it's not the same thing. Netanyahu is retaliating in a war. Just because you started a war and you don't like the way it's going doesn't mean someone else is committing genocide. You've paraglided into a country, killed 2,000 of their civilians. But the latest absolution is, you know, well, you don't understand. Okay, a guy like Netanyahu wanted it to happen because then he could start a larger conflict with Hamas. Let's assume that's the case. Why does he want to start a larger conflict with Hamas? Oh, yeah, because they are a terror group that has been killing tens of thousands of people in that region for decades. But again, the minute you say Netanyahu let his people get killed so he could start a larger conflict, you're now the guy who says FDR knew about Pearl Harbor. You're the guy who says George W. Bush knocked down the World Trade Center. Hey, let it happen. He knew they were coming. Okay, the reality is these are very heavily nuanced stories. And in the modern political moment we find ourselves in, where social media turns everything into a branding exercise, obviously a lot of Hollywood celebrities and people who don't necessarily study this conflict at a close level gravitate towards the cause that makes them feel better about themselves. Well, I want to call out genocide. That makes me a good person at the Oscars. But is it actually a genocide that's being committed?
20: Not even close!
0: Okay, in traditional genocide is the targeting of an ethnicity or a religion in an attempt to wipe it off the face of the earth. Israel is not trying to genocide Muslims living in Gaza. Israel has 2 million Muslims living peacefully in their country, which is why they're not being attacked by Israel. They're peaceful. Okay, what's going on in Gaza is a terror group happens to run the region. So Israel can give them 2.5 tons of food as they have. You're still gonna wind up seeing pictures of people starving because it's up to the terrorists to actually distribute the aid.
21: That can't be good.
0: Not good at all because they don't do it. Okay, Israel ships in medical supplies. Israel allows people to leave the region so they can obtain medical treatment if they need it. Now, if your end game is to wipe out these people systematically because of their race and religious beliefs, you're probably not sending them food. You're probably not giving them health care. You're probably not shipping in medicine. You know what else you're not doing? Dropping leaflets ahead of time, alerting the public that you're going to attack. Do you know why Israel does that? Okay, I'm not going to explain it. I'm going to allow a Democrat president, Bill Clinton, to explain it. Bill Clinton famously said, Hamas is smart. They get people sympathetic to their cause by putting all of their military installations in heavily crowded areas. So then you have to choose between going after the terrorists and killing a couple of civilians. Unfortunately, that's how war works. It's horrific. That's why we don't want it. Or you just have to sit there and let them continue to blow up your own people. That's how it works. Here's Bill Clinton explaining it.
22: Hamas is really smart. When they decide to rocket Israel, they insinuate themselves in the hospitals, in the schools, in the highly populous areas, and they are smart. So they try to put the Israelis in a position of either not defending themselves or killing innocents. They're good at it. They're smart. They've been doing this a long time.
0: So Hamas, that's Bill Clinton. Hamas tries to put Israel in the position between defending themselves or having to sadly kill a few civilians. So that's what you're dealing with over there in Gaza. Okay, you got a terror group comes in, starts a war against Israel. Now they're mad at how the war's going. So they're like, this is genocide. But you understand, genocide means Israel would have just flat out attacked the people in Palestine. They didn't. They were in a ceasefire that they were respecting. And on a religious holiday, 2,000 of their civilians got killed. And no one having this conversation acknowledges that critical nuance. And if you were just going to look at it in genocide terms, okay, the population in genocides like Armenia, Rwanda, the Holocaust, saw, you know, 70, 80, 90% in some instances of a specific population killed. Okay, you know what they've lost in Gaza? Not 70, not 80, not 90. 3% of military-aged men. I'm not telling you that's good, but I'm telling you that's a conflict Hamas decided to start because like a lot of the people in that region, they just want to kill the Jews. The reason the Abraham Accords were so consequentially successful for this country when Trump got them brokered in his first term was because all they did was normalize relations with Israel. To put that in plain terms, it basically was Trump saying to the Arabic nations surrounding that region that I know you guys want to kill Israel. I know you guys have been sponsoring and waging and being indifferent in some instances to all kinds of terror attacks and civic disruptions to your way of life. But I'm here to tell you that you don't ever have to like them. You don't have to hang out. Nobody has to come to the cookout. None of it matters. Okay, but if you just accept their right to exist, you're going to make a lot of money. Okay, they can become a trading partner. And even if you're not doing business with them, you won't have as much terrorism to disrupt your own business, your own manufacturing, your own fuel production, oil refineries, stuff of that nature. If you guys just stop blowing each other up, you're going to put some cash in your pockets. Okay. We're moving on now. And that's how the Abraham Accords happened. Everybody in the Middle East was like, oh, wait, we can make money instead of just blowing these people up. And the truth is, as religious as some of those countries are, they're not the ideologues that Iran happens to be. The people running Iran, and this is why we were so steadfast about them not getting a nuclear weapon, they are the ones who consider it a high honor to die. So if they have a nuclear weapon, the likelihood of them using it on you is actually pretty freaking high.
1: I got a bad feeling about this.
0: Not good, because they don't care if they get killed. It's like a suicide bomber. They're hard to defend against because the traditional security apparatus that would threaten their life is not an emotional impediment. They're willing to die. You were supposed to learn that in the aftermath of 9/11. These guys hijacked planes so they could kill themselves and you too. That's who you're dealing with in Iran, that level of psycho. So it's something Bill Clinton also talked about. I'll give you another Bill Clinton. It's Bill Clinton Wednesday. What can I tell you? Okay, that probably means there's a scantily clad intern for you too at some point.
20: This is not okay.
0: Relax, Hillary. Jimmy's just telling jokes. Here's Bill Clinton. Okay, talking about how he offered Hamas and Yasser Arafat a two-state solution, and they were like, no, because they wanted to kill Jews. They don't want two states. I made this point earlier. What a lot of people here in America are doing is projecting their own views into the Gaza conflict. Meaning, here are the views in Gaza. The Jews want to be left alone to live peacefully in their ancestral land. They are the actual Native Americans of that region. They were there literally thousands of years before the Muslim faith was even created. They were living in that exact spot. And they've been moved everywhere and displaced by all types of upheaval and attacks and religious differences and everything known to man. Okay, but understand, Israel just wants to live there. And if you happen to be one of those Muslims, okay, but you practice your faith in a peaceful manner, Israel is fine with you living in their country because Israel's like America. They share our Western values and that you don't have to love everything to live here. You just have to respect everybody else's way of life. Well, here's a newsflash. The Muslims living in Israel do, and they don't have a problem. Okay, the people in Gaza are not being attacked because they're Muslims. They're being attacked because they're terrorists. Terrorists who are raised from the age of speaking to want to kill the Jews. Okay, did you ever see the movie Borat? And he's in Kazakhstan, obviously, and he's kind of doing a send-up of that culture, but he happens to be a Jewish comedian, Sacha Baron Cohen. Okay, he's not making up the animosity towards his Jewish people. Okay, is he cartooning it? Absolutely. But the reality that on the other side of the world, they don't acknowledge the rights to live of Jewish men, women, and children is a reality, and he's doing dark humor in acknowledging it. But here is Bill Clinton doing it with a straight face and saying, yeah, we tried to offer him a two-state solution. All they want to do is blow up the Jews. Okay, but people here in America want to feel good about themselves and believe they can solve this conflict. Well, we'll just make it a two-state. That's great. I mean, imagine that, okay? Imagine a couple's married. And you just go, oh, no, you know, she's got a new husband, he's got a new wife. We'll just make it a two-family house. You're like, no, that's not going to work. They're going to beat each other up at some point. It is inevitable that if they're living that close to each other and one of them doesn't respect the other one's right to exist, it doesn't work. Okay, but here's Bill Clinton explaining why it wouldn't work with a two-state solution.
22: The only time Yasser Arafat didn't tell me the truth was when he promised me he was going to accept the peace deal, which would have given the Palestinians a state on 96% of the West Bank and 4% of Israel, and they got to choose where the 4% of Israel was. All this was offered, and they said no. And I think part of it is that Hamas did not care about a homeland for the Palestinians. They wanted to kill Israelis and make Israel uninhabitable. Well, I got news for them. They were there first. Before there was, their faith existed.
0: Bill Clinton flat out saying Israel was there first before that faith even existed. Yet there are people in this moment still, okay, approaching this as if Israel's the bad guy and the oppressor. I don't have any reason why. Okay, I have a lot of questions. Okay, Mike in Longview, Texas, KTBB listener. We love Mike. We love Tyler, Texas. We love Longview. Let's go to Mike. He knows things. Yo, Mike, you out there, brother? Hey, man. What's
21: Thanks
0: it?
21: Thanks for taking my call.
0: For sure, Mike. We needed someone who knows what they're talking about, so I'm going to stand down.
21: All right. I want to talk about the similar young man that you talked to earlier about Hamas and Israel and genocide. And first, let me say, you handled it way better than I could have after it got ridiculous. But my question is, why do people want to, young people especially, want to believe the worst about Israel despite the overwhelming proof?
0: Yeah, well, I think you make a you raise a very interesting point, and I will tell you the truth. Okay, one of the reasons is what you've decided is overwhelming proof that I agree with is overwhelming proof is not necessarily reaching these people because they're seeing their own overwhelming proof from the people who fund these influence campaigns. The biggest challenge in the era of social media is there are so many anti-American groups out there that will spend gazillions of dollars to flood people's phone, their Facebook algorithm, their TikTok algorithm with a portrayal of this conflict that makes you feel like Israel's the bad guy. So that's part of it. There's another part of it that hears that and wants to be branded as a good person, like the Hollywood celebrities who just naturally wind up on Hamas's side and get laughed at by us because you got these gay celebrities and these female celebrities that Hamas would kill if they showed up. Okay, but they wind up supporting the people because they're not necessarily knowledgeable of how complex this is. And then there's this other interesting faction of people that really do just want to believe the most interesting story. You know those people who think Bush knocked down the towers or FDR let Pearl Harbor get bombed or heaven forbid Netanyahu let October 7th happen? That conspiratorial strand to this, okay, to a lot of people becomes interesting because, again, they have this cynicism of government of everything else in the world and want to feel like they see this in more complete terms than we do. And then the fourth faction, since you brought it up, Mike, is a lot of people just don't like the Jews, okay? That is reality. That's where I live in New York. And, you know, I don't want to reduce it to that, but, man, is that a big part of it, I got to tell you.
21: Oh, it is definitely. You know, when somebody says, well, I heard from an anonymous source, or I heard somebody say that Netanyahu was watching October 7th through his binoculars so he could plan his estate he's going to build by the ocean. Mm-hmm. I mean, it goes beyond all common sense, and you just want to hate.
0: Yep, that's what it is. But what happens even with Netanyahu, he's like a lot like Trump in this regard. People oftentimes project their feelings towards a politician as facts about that politician. You know what I mean? So they would tell you they'll tell you like Trump is a racist misogynist, yet you know, he has so many minorities in his campaign, in his cabinet. He's got a gay treasury secretary. He's got the first female chair of a presidential campaign to ever win a presidential campaign, and he's done it twice, once with Kellyanne, once with Susie Wiles. But they don't acknowledge that because their feelings about Trump in their head mean he is the guy they've decided he is. Same thing with Netanyahu. Like, there's great videos right now. He's meeting with the passengers on this hijacked plane. And you can clearly see a humanity to this man, okay, which is that same humanity that would forbid him from letting attacks like this happen, which is the same humanity that makes him want to wipe out Hamas so more of these attacks don't happen. And that's where Netanyahu and Trump are alike. Like, I can tell you, as someone who's met Donald Trump and spent private time with him, he's just like a regular person who cares and wants to be funny and wants to get a lot of things done and understands the world from a business acumen in a way that traditional politicians don't. But if you hate him, you've just decided he's a racist hothead who's going to get us all killed. And we can't really reason with you because you're only going to consume news who tells you that you're right.
21: Go back to what maybe it was Plato who said, a wise man has something to say. A fool just has to say something.
0: Well, listen, I'm going to share that quote with a lot of my colleagues before they come on the air. I kid. Mike, brilliant analysis as always. Let's do it again. Okay, brother.
21: Appreciate you. Bye-bye.
0: My man, the great Mike. We're back after this.
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2: Partly sunny, up to 85 on Thursday. I'm Chief Meteorologist Austin Chaney for WHIO.
3: There it is, Fox Across America with Jimmy Failla. The good news is the Democrats finally got a government that supports their policies. The bad news is Iran. This is a great article. Iran's Islamic Revolutionary Guard put out a 25-page letter addressed to Americans, urging them to oppose President Donald Trump during the upcoming midterm elections. The IRGC, which has repeatedly tried to sway the November 3rd U.S. elections, claimed that the president and his support of Israel were the cause of the war, as they urged voters to reject both in the voting booth. So what's going on, Jimmy? What does this mean? It means Iran is banking on Trump losing the House and Senate as a means of strengthening their negotiating hand. What Iran fails to realize is Donald Trump doesn't need to control the House or the Senate to wipe them off the map, okay?
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12: He calls him a hero. I'm Lisa Lacerra, Fox News. Israeli Prime Minister Benjamin Netanyahu heaping praise on the man who was the first to burst into the cockpit of a flying Dubai jet this morning after the pilot was stabbed by the co-pilot, sending the jet into a dive.
13: He acted with coolness of judgment and heroism that is just tremendous courage.

0: that prevented another 9/11.
1: On Fox's Hannity, the man, a plumber, knew how to pull back on the yoke leveling the plane from watching a TV show about aviation as others subdued the co-pilot. A secondary flight crew happened to be on board, was able to take over. Netanyahu was asked if Iran had any ties to the incident.
0: I think that whether or not this was carried out as part of that plan, that we don't know yet.
1: Netanyahu says the co-pilot, an Omani national, is in custody in Saudi Arabia, where the jet made an emergency landing. Sensitive data on millions of U.S. military and civilian personnel has been exposed in a cyber attack.
2: Hackers got information like social security numbers and details about employment for nearly 3 million personnel. The Defense Manpower Data Center says unauthorized users accessed files between October 2025 and July of this year. So far, they say there's been no indication of any misuse of the data. The Pentagon says affected individuals are being notified by postal mail, and the department's contracted provider, Identity Theft Guard Solutions, will conduct credit monitoring.
1: Fox's Jill Nadeau. The Supreme Court has cleared the way for Tennessee to execute Krista Pike, who's on death row, for the brutal killing of Colleen Slemmer, a classmate, in 1995. Pike has admitted to the crime, but says a jury that sentenced her to death should have considered her sexual abuse as a child that made her mental illness worse. This would be Tennessee's first execution of a woman in at least 200 years. 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
3: 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I'm Chief Meteorologist Austin Chaney for WHIO.
4: 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It's called Miami Valley's Morning News, and it's all news, all weather, and all traffic, all morning long. 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

0: 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It's Fox Across America with Jimmy Failla.
1: Oh, hot damn, the world is on fire. Which can only mean one thing. We are about to roast some marshmallows on the blaze. That's how it works. We don't have answers. I'm sitting here with the female star of Where's Waldo.
2: That's right.
1: If you can see her on Fox Nation or
2: if
1: Fox
2: One
1: app. If you
2: can see it, just go on some sort of visual medium. You have choices.
1: Yep.
2: Fox One, Fox Nation.
1: It's all here.
2: Foxyourmom.com.
1: Samantha Fox. It's all happening. Okay. Kennedy's in the house.
2: My God, I look amazing.
1: And we may
2: go back
1: not
2: to
1: have,
2: that shot.
1: We may not
2: go back
1: have,
2: to that shot.
1: We may not have found...
2: There we go.
1: Yeah, we may not have found Waldo, but we found his closet, and we have raided it. Good to see you.
2: Great to see me. Thank you.
1: Holy hell. And you, of course, this being a big-budget show, flew in on Israeli Airlines. I kid. That story...
2: You know, when I get mad about things, sometimes I express my anger in unorthodox ways.
1: It is bananas. The whole thing... By the way, as we're covering this story, UK intelligence... just actually admitted for the first time publicly that Iran was attached to the attack on the airbase over the weekend. So we've got a full-blown
2: didn't they let
1: F.
2: all those guys out, like, on bail? What are you guys doing?
1: You know, that is bananas. It's the...
2: I wish James Carville would unleash a tirade on the UK.
1: Never does, but I'd watch it. James Carville, who always looks like he was caught fondling himself in the fitting room, you know, at a Bass Pro Shop. When it comes on TV with like the hat.
2: I just spent hours at a Bass Pro Shop on Saturday. The headquarters in Springfield, Missouri.
1: Oh, it's
2: that
1: amazing.
2: Was awesome.
1: I could walk around a Bass Pro Shop for a year.
2: I mean, they have like three ecosystems. Museums in that one. So we went to the gun museum.
1: Yeah, you
2: that
1: did.
2: Was awesome.
1: Kennedy, as people need to know, grew up in Indiana. You know, people think of you and they see these iconic MTV roots and your, you know, witty ways and banter on TV. But at your core, like me, our friendship is predicated on the fact that we grew up around a lot of high functioning white trash.
2: Absolutely. So I am half hillbilly, half peasant.
1: Yeah.
2: Like my family is from Southern Indiana. It's like half a generation removed from moonshiner squirrel hunters. You know, it's like noodling, catching catfish with your bare hands. And then my mom's side of the family, like very, very superstitious peasants.
1: Uh-huh.
2: Like I grew up spitting on my children so much. My older daughter finally was like, when you're worried, why do you spit on us? And I was like, I didn't think they noticed.
1: So the point is, we're relatable because we see the world through a very similar lens to yours. Okay? Guy flying a plane peacefully, good. Guy stabbing the co-pilot in the name of Allah, whatever, bad.
2: Not good.
1: And there's no moral equivalence, okay? And that's the point I'm trying to get to, is all of these attacks keep happening against people who have nothing to do with this. Meaning, it's like if you go to a Jerry Seinfeld comedy show and start chanting Free Palestine, Jerry Seinfeld is not making Middle Eastern policy.
2: No.
1: Nor are the 37 children on that flight that could have gotten killed. 24,000-foot nosedive in 14 seconds is got to be pretty unpleasant, okay? And
2: you're just certain. You're like, this is it. Yeah, this is how we die.
1: There it went. You know what I mean? And now you got to think about the poor people in like row 12 who started making out with chicks who weren't their wives. Now the plane level's off. Well, this is awkward.
2: You can't get mad at me for this now.
1: Jenny,
2: we're in a nosedive. We're in a death spot. Oops.
1: Oh, Jenny, I wouldn't have put it in if I thought we were going to live. Come on, Jenny, where are you going? I didn't know.
2: It was just the tip. That doesn't count in a life or death experience.
1: It just doesn't, Your Honor. It just doesn't.
2: Oh, by the way, you, if you would please... bring me the brisket tomorrow.
1: Oh.
2: And I'm going to put it in my fridge.
1: Is that a real thing?
2: That's a real thing. I just want to remind you now in a public forum so you don't forget.
1: So I bring you the brisket.
2: Yes. I put it in my fridge.
1: Uh-huh.
2: And then Jenny and I trigger it on
1: Friday
2: night.
1: All right. Answer me this. This is a real story. Okay. Tomorrow being Thursday.
2: Yes.
1: Okay. Can this brisket, is a question, okay? Because I'm driving Jenny's truck in tomorrow.
2: I know this.
1: Oh, okay, you know the story. Because I'll be in this building at like 4:30 in the morning.
2: Great.
1: Oh, it works.
2: Yeah,
1: I put it in like
2: toss
1: a cooler.
2: It in the fridge.
1: Okay.
2: Yeah, we don't need that much. And I told Jenny, like, we don't need enough for 75 people.
1: Okay, well, that's not how this works.
2: I know how your guys' meat rallies work.
1: Yeah, you have no idea. So that's, again, where the overlap happens between your Indiana roots and Jenny being on a dairy farm.
2: Yeah.
1: I married a woman who eats her pets. You know, you got to really think about that. Happy birthday. By the way, has anyone seen Sarah? Well, funny you should ask, Jenny. Pass the salt. And I'll explain. You're like, what? So, yeah, it's a whole different mindset. But, yes, it has come to my awareness that while I'm down telling jokes in Richmond, Virginia this weekend, that Jenny will be at your cabin living
2: it up. Remember the fat ginger-haired kid who sang the fun song about rich men north of Richmond? And then and Fox News lost their mind. They're like, this kid is incredible.
1: Yeah.
2: He's going to be a multi-platinum selling artist. He is the future. And then he went on some show and was like, I hate Fox News. Yeah. And that was the end of his career.
1: Never saw him again.
2: Never heard anything about
1: that kid ever again. Yeah.
2: Exactly.
1: But no, that song was iconic. It's funny that you say this. So I was walking in Huntington, Long Island, which is like, you know, Strong Island, where I'm from.
2: Yeah.
1: Okay, right on the border, Nassau County, Suffolk County. They have a lot of nightlife there. A lot of bars, a lot of clubs where you could hear like EDM music, but just the same, a lot of good Italian restaurants. The Paramount is there. Killer live music venue. But I will never forget that I was walking down Main Street in Huntington and a dude was blaring Rich Men North of Richmond with all his windows down because it was a pop hit for like 5 minutes.
2: Yep.
1: And that guy has like not been seen since.
2: No.
1: And I guess he was like mad at a woman. I mean, they all are, or there's something driving them to that primal place. And he didn't stick around for any of the ensuing, you know, prosperity that would have ensued. You make a good point.
2: No, he decided to ostracize 95% of his audience. Good job, buddy. They don't care about you on MSNBC, like not even a little.
1: MSNBC is happy the factory left your town, jackass.
2: Yeah.
1: They're thrilled.
2: Great. Let's build a solar panel plant.
1: We just want to buy a $2 couch on Temu. And thanks to those rich men north of Richmond, we can.
2: Can no longer do that.
1: So how about you cool it, banjo boy? And now the guy has no friends. It was Oliver something. I don't even remember his last name.
2: I don't know if it was Anthony Oliver Anthony, Anthony Bourdain.
1: Nobody knows. Josh will Google it. Oliver Anthony.
2: Yeah.
1: Circle gets a square.
2: Nice.
1: Let's go to Where's Waldo's sister for the block. Kennedy's in studio. The world's on fire. It's a dumb time to be alive. So here's the real story on this Israeli plane really quick. So the one pilot, they take off. The one pilot starts stabbing the other.
2: Not good.
1: Never ideal. Okay. You know, as people who are, you know, actively critical of commercial air travel, this would be one of my biggest pet peeves is stabbing the other pilot. You know, I don't have this in order, but I put it pretty high. Towards the top. You know, there are in-flight movies I, you know, grapple with just the same, but stick with me. He takes off, stabs the hell out of the one guy. The one guy has the presence of mind as he's on the ground to click the cockpit open. Mm-hmm. People storm the cockpit because they hear the fight going on in the planes in a nosedive, obviously separate the one guy from the controls he's now seized. Mm-hmm. They have two pilots on board that are slated at the connection to take over this plane.
2: Yeah. New Zealand and South African.
1: Yes. At which they
2: two places
1: run in
2: I've
1: there.
2: Been.
1: Oh, get out of here. And those, thankfully, guys had the balls to get in there and correct this thing. And
2: so what did they do with the guy who stabbed the other guy?
1: I'm guessing he got the same treatment as remember the duct tape guy?
2: Oh, I love the duct tape. I don't love the duct tape guy. Yeah. I love that the duct tape guy was duct tape.
1: To a chair.
2: Yeah, because I had one of those guys on a red eye from LA to New York.
1: Uh-huh.
2: And he was terrorizing the plane. And he took a full water bottle in the middle of the night on a red eye and threw it at a sleeping passenger and called him the N-word.
1: Are you serious?
2: Yes. And that was after he went back and smoked weed in the back bathroom because they wouldn't give him any more alcohol. And he came over and was like, doesn't matter. I don't need alcohol. I just smoked weed in your bathroom, which he committed a federal offense. So
1: can't do that, homie.
2: The FBI and two plainclothes police officers met him when we landed.
1: Oh, I love that.
2: Yeah.
1: A guy, I love that. We're talking to Kennedy. The guy, the thing that got me about duct tape guy is that they said the flight crew sprang into action because a flight attendant had zip ties and duct tape. So I feel like we buried the lead that there's a flight attendant that moonlights as a dominatrix.
2: Yeah,
1: why,
2: absolutely.
1: The idea that she has
2: that
1: a bag.
2: That's not standard protocol. Like they have a very impressive medical kit.
1: Yeah.
2: Duct tape. Not
1: duct tape and zip ties is like, wow, something kinky was happening in the Delta lounge.
2: I've got a ball shocker. Do you want the ball shocker?
1: We got a guy acting up in 3B. I'll zap his nuts and put a cigarette out on him. Wait, what did you just suggest? I've got a dog leash. He just walks off the plane.
2: Uh-huh. Oh my Get him God. On all fours. I'll take care of him.
1: I know what to do. Listen, sir, you're a bad little girl. And I don't like it.
2: Put on this Mary-Kate Olsen wig.
1: Do you think, I tweeted about this, so forgive me, but do you think once we get the identity of this hijacker, he'll be booked on Miss Rachel? Or do you think there's going to be a fight? Yeah,
2: exactly. He's going to be the new housing czar in New York City.
1: He's going to be... What an insane time to be alive. I remember.
2: Yeah, okay. Jessica Tisch, go ahead and give this pen to the guy who represented all the yeah. hijackers and like the crazy anti-Semites. Go ahead and give him this pen. Like, he's the most important guy in the room. We're having a big anti-Semitism program. Everyone gather around. This is going to be amazing.
1: Miss Rachel leading the kids at a game of pin the blame on the Jew. You know, it's psychotic.
2: But the exciting thing is she gets to open for Macklemore at his Hooray for Hamas stop in Gaza.
1: Oh, man. It's so funny to me. Our buddy Danny Polishock had a funny line because I last week I was like, yeah, you know, did you notice that, you know, Macklemore isn't actually going anywhere near Gaza because of, you know, his gay right anthem would get him killed in Gaza.
2: Yeah. Which yeah, is funny. Sing Same Love there. Do yeah. it. Like, I want to hear it there.
1: But Danny goes,
2: that would be very profound.
1: Yeah, I mean, you're talking about a ballsy move. Danny goes, well, as someone who was just in Paris, it's pretty much the same population now because of the mass migration. Not good. No. So
2: why are they leaving the Middle East, though? That's so weird.
1: It is.
2: I mean, it's like if you listen to people like Hassan Piker, places like Cuba, China, and the Middle East, they're amazing. That's like, they have some stuff figured out.
1: That's where the real action is.
2: Yeah.
1: You know, who doesn't like going to a parade and seeing the president drive by in a 1951 Buick Skylark that's being towed by a donkey? Come on.
2: Little alien Gonzalez. He's pedaling his heart out on that little petty cart.
1: He's in, don't tell me he's in New York playing that stupid Jay-Z New York song like everybody else now. He's actually here. You know what's crazy? So you talk about
2: it's $75 per quarter mile per person.
1: Guys, if you're listening,
2: it's a bargain.
1: Guys, if you're listening around the country and you come to New York and you see those people pedaling cabs, playing popular music that your daughter likes or your wife wants to take a ride on, you need to know that it looks like the sweetest thing in the world. And then you are in a violent financial confrontation with an angry Middle Eastern man who learned how to drive in a recent coup attempt in his home country and is now telling you, I'm not making this up, guys, that you owe $725 for a two-block ride. And they scream to the point that people just start throwing money and running away.
2: Yeah.
1: And that's, you know, but honestly, it is a weird microcosm for a lot of those radical political policies. Like all the free Hamas nutbags at the colleges and stuff.
2: Yeah.
1: Just start screaming that they're not safe because we let the Jews on campus or this ain't happening. The next thing you know, the university's like, yeah, sure, okay. Yeah. The only thing that slowed it down was some of the donors at Harvard were Jewish.
2: Yeah, and they're like, not another penny. Yeah. Never again. They're like, oh, wow.
1: Yeah. Think about that.
2: Boy, aren't I red-faced.
1: But at least they don't have the horns like some people. You know, whoa! Don't go anywhere. We got more Kennedy. There are still people left to offend.
0: It's the show that leaves you hungry for more.
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20: Partly sunny, up to 85 on Thursday. I'm Chief Meteorologist Austin Chaney for WHIO.
21: This ball right center field. It is a slam.
2: The Yankees blow out the Red Sox in game one.
1: One down, one to go. The Yankees looking to
21: Yankee!
1: Close. Let's go, Janky. Looking to close out the Red Sox tonight in the Bronx. And the reason we say Janky, for those of you around the country who don't have Hispanic friends, is we do. We have a lot of friends that pronounce the Y as a J. Mm-hmm. And it's always been an inside thing between me and Kennedy where we say Janky.
21: Janky. We don't even say, do you want to go to the Yankees game? We just go, Janky?
1: Yes. And what's funny is if you have like Spanish friends who migrated here legally, preferably. Okay.
21: We know Tom Homan.
1: You can literally, he was on the show yesterday. You can literally say just Janky and they absolutely know. And they go right with it. And they appreciate your pronunciation. Do you know what Tom Homan?
21: It's the correct pronunciation.
1: You know what Tom Homan told me on yesterday's show?
21: What's that?
1: He said, if you go to a Yankee game, the Tom Homan, okay, is six Pabst Blue Ribbons. That's what he likes to drink. And he drinks, he eats a Polish sausage.
21: Nice.
1: So he says, if you can't get your hands on a brisket, he wants, it's a six beer and you have one sausage and that's how he feels balanced. You know what else he broke news on yesterday on the show? I didn't know this was a thing. Do you remember Delaney Hall over in Jersey? They said there was a hunger strike. Nobody was getting fed. Mm-hmm. He wanted to get to the bottom of it. He showed up unannounced and went and ate spaghetti and meat sauce with the migrants. He showed up to the facilities director. He goes, I just want to try the food. I just want to know what it's about. And Homan goes, the dessert honestly wasn't that good. He goes, the spaghetti meat sauce was fine. And I said, how did the migrants receive Tom Homan sitting down at their table with a tray? He goes, yeah, they weren't the biggest fans. He goes, but he's not scared. He doesn't care because Tom Homan, if you also don't know who he is, he probably looks like he runs a pretty influential prison gang.
21: Yeah.
1: He's a big dude.
21: He's a big guy.
1: Big guy. And he ate spaghetti and meat sauce with the inmates.
21: Good for him.
1: Isn't it funny? I just like knowing there's a world where Trende Aragua can break bread with the guy deporting them.
21: Yes.
1: So what excuse do we have as Republicans and Democrats to not coexist?
21: I mean, they're going to get to El Salvador and they're going to be so sad. They're going to be like, you know, we really peaked at the Delaney Detention Center.
1: But you know what they're all going to have? A Janky hat. From their time Janky. Here in America. You know who I really feel bad for? It's those people that when they were using the Roosevelt Hotel as a migrant processing facility. Mm-hmm. So they were showing up here on a bus. You know, it looked like the beginning of the Welcome to the Jungle video where the girl gets off on Sunset with a guitar case. And these guys were getting off the bus inside of the Roosevelt Hotel, looking around and assuming they had already been deported. They were like, what happened to America?
21: Yeah. You know? And they're like, oh, no. We're not staying there. That's the Bedbug Hotel.
1: I don't think...
21: And we know New York well enough to know you do not stay at the Roosevelt.
1: I don't know if you guys know this, like around the country, but it's something we don't really speak to enough here as New Yorkers, is there has been a thorough transformation as it pertains to Trump, you know, minimizing border crossings and the relocations of migrants. And you no longer walk past the Roosevelt Hotel to see daytime prostitution and women turning tricks, people selling drugs. You now walk past your apartment on the west side.
21: Thank you very much. And no, you actually do. And so there is a lady who is, she's found a couch and she has set up shop and she drives Dana Perino crazy because Dana Perino leaves her apartment very, very early in the morning. And that woman is sitting there all the time on a beautiful couch on a public street, like peeing and pooping everywhere.
1: What she's trying to say is, thank you, Mom Donnie.
21: Yeah.
1: But one of the reasons Kennedy is fleeing, she's going to Bend, Oregon, October 9th.
21: No, I'm going to Klamath Falls.
1: Klamath Falls. She's flying into Bend.
21: Flying into Redmond Bend, driving to Klamath Falls. I will be in Klamath Falls October 9th, and I will be in Reno, the biggest little city in the world, October 10th.
1: I love this so much. I love Reno. I have a cigar bar for you.
21: Fantastic.
1: That me, Jenny, and Lincoln went, oh, this is going to blow your mind. All right, Kennedy.
21: KennedyNation.com. Go get your tickets. I love you.
1: Bang.
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23: News. I'm Ted Lindner. A co-pilot stabs the captain on a flight from the UAE to Israel before passengers stormed the cockpit and stabilized the jet that had plunged 16,000 feet in a minute.
24: Israeli Prime Minister Benjamin Netanyahu saying not only was the attacker trying to deliberately sabotage the plane's systems, but he thinks he was attempting to crash the plane.
23: Fox's Jet Paul. The jet made an emergency landing in Saudi Arabia where the Saudis arrested the co-pilot. And the last U.S. troops left Iraq today. Fox's Jennifer Griffin.
0: The U.S. withdrew its troops from Iraq in 2011, only to have to return 3 years later to fight ISIS. President Trump praised the withdrawal, but former U.S. military commanders who fought in Iraq worry it is a reward to Iran, whose Shia militias have attacked U.S. forces 600 times.
23: The conflict in Iraq began back in March of 2003, 18 months after the 9/11 attacks. 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
20: 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I'm Chief Meteorologist Austin Chaney for WHIO.
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0: There it is, Fox Across America with Jimmy Fallon, my next guest. Having a hell of a shindig at the Stand right here in New York City tonight, if you're listening on WOR. But I don't want to get to that just yet, because obviously he is a comedian, but he's also such a huge supporter of Miss Rachel and Zoran Mamdani that I want you to hear him out. Aaron Berg is here, and he has the floor.
1: The important thing is that Miss Rachel is spreading the gospel to children. You want to indoctrinate the kids before they get into the public school system, before they get to the Ivy League schools. And Zoran Mamdani has set up a perfect base here in New York with the beautiful new free bathrooms, which I'm sure will stay pristinely clean throughout his run as mayor.
0: What do you think is going to run smoother? The free public bathrooms or the free tickets to the opera that he's giving away?
1: Anything free will make Mamdani look good, as long as it's not Palestine. I think if Palestine was freed from Hamas, Mamdani would have to retire.
0: Oh my God, I'm dying. Aaron Berg in the house.
1: Let's go Mets.
0: Yo.
1: Boy, you're Yankees.
0: They showed up, pal.
1: 9-0.
0: Me and Lincoln were fired up last night, and we were surrounded by a very rabid fan base. The Yankee fans are hungry again. They haven't won since 09.
1: Yeah.
0: You know, so there's not that entitlement, and it's a little bit of a hungrier crowd. Like, it's not... The Yankees have won so many World Series by the end of the year 2000 that in those ensuing 5 years, it became a place like... It was like courtside at a Lakers game.
1: Yeah.
0: It was like you wanted to see and be seen. But the Yankees have the energy that we saw in the Garden when the Knicks won it all this year.
1: Yeah.
0: A fan base that felt like they hadn't won in forever.
1: It's
0: that
1: a man
0: was
1: of the
0: rabid.
1: People. Tickets are dirt cheap. You could sit... Right down by the field for what? $6, I think, now.
0: Oh, at a Yankee game?
1: Yeah, at a Yankee
0: game. Yeah, give or take 6,000.
1: Add a couple zeros.
0: Yeah, you go ahead.
1: Good for them.
0: Yeah,
1: they were good for
0: up.
1: Them.
0: Yeah.
1: And it makes New York City feel alive. And I love fall baseball, dude.
0: Oh, it's the
1: fall
0: best.
1: Baseball is better than hot, take your shirt off baseball.
0: Yeah.
1: Fall baseball's
0: amazing. No, day games suck. I mean, something a lot of people don't tell you is the reason the Dodgers fans have a reputation for showing up late and that whole thing, it's just that they don't go down to their seats if their seats are in the sun.
1: Yeah.
0: Because it's that hot. You know, if you have it's weird, but at Dodger Stadium, if you have a field level seat, you know, people normally like sit in the good seats till the guy comes who has them and then you got to move back to the upper deck. In Dodger Stadium, it's the opposite. People sit in the higher levels till the guy comes, and then you got to move down to your freaking field level box on the dugout.
1: It's crazy.
0: Yeah, because you're on fire. I'll tell you who else is hot, the Yankees. So game two tonight in the Bronx. But I will not be there tonight because I will be joining Aaron Berg, and it sounds like a pretty stacked lineup. Can you tell me who's on this lineup?
1: Dude, tonight, this is going to be insane. Me, you. Mm-hmm. That's all everybody needs to know.
0: That's all they want. That's all they need.
1: It's me and you.
0: Mm-hmm.
1: Without me and you, what would it be?
0: Mm-hmm.
1: What would it be?
0: Oh, come on. I mean, essentially, for a lot of people, it would be considered like a study hall. Like you would never reason to be there.
1: Absolutely nothing. Me, you, Mark Norman, Joe List, Bobby Kelly stopping by, Mike Figgs, Pete Lee.
0: Come on.
1: Special menu, Cigars by Foundation. This is great. You get to smoke on stage tonight if you want.
0: Is that true? Like I'm Ron White?
1: That's true.
0: I love that. That makes me happy.
1: It's a lost art form, the smoking on stage.
0: I haven't seen that in 100 years. Let me ask you this, because the Stand is as nice of a club as we have in these Americas.
1: Yeah.
0: The upstairs bar.
1: Yeah.
0: The odds of them showing the Yankee game.
1: You just requested it from your mouth to God's ears.
0: Because it's all I need to know.
1: It's on.
0: I do need Yankees to watch
1: game.
0: The Yankee
1: I'll tell
0: game.
1: You what, I'll do you one better. We'll even put it on outside at the patio as well.
0: So whoa, now you're talking
1: spaces.
0: A big game here.
1: Yeah, Yankees game is on. Consider it on.
0: Because I'll hang out with you all night.
1: Yeah, I'll hang out. We'll have a drink. I'll have a glass of vino.
0: I have to be back in this building at like 4 a.m. tomorrow, but I don't care about that. That's not important to me.
1: You can show up like a mess tomorrow. What are you doing?
0: I've lowered the bar. It's going to be fine.
1: Yeah.
0: It's got radio hits. I got to do Fox and Friends.
1: Any new bits? We got new bits we're working on.
0: Oh, is that like, but are we doing that as part of the show?
1: No, but I'm just wondering if you have anything new.
0: Yeah, I got a lot to say, Aaron Berg, if I'm showing up.
1: I'm talking a lot of really good peptide stuff.
0: Yeah.
1: that's the crux of my act right now.
0: That's pretty funny.
1: Peptides.
0: That's the Stand right here in New York City tonight. Two of the girls on my show want to go. I don't know. I'm on the fence about this. But
1: because you don't want to them to see you do stand-up?
0: No, they come to all my events. I don't care.
1: Yeah, so why are you on the fence about them coming?
0: Oh, no, then I have people with me. You know, it's like a babysitting gig as much as it is a hang.
1: Yeah, you know what I'm saying? And I've met some of your producers before, and they can embarrass you in
0: public.
1: Can
0: I tell you what I predominantly do, okay? I've been to 47 cities this year. I am like Chuck Berry. Chuck Berry would leave alone. He would fly alone with a briefcase and come back in the same day. That's like 99% of my gigs.
1: Yeah.
0: I don't know if that means I'm going to get into streaming like he did. I'm going to become a big streaming artist.
1: I don't think that jump naturally occurs. You're a road warrior now.
0: But I do it, but it's quick. Like this week, I'll be in RVA in Virginia. That show Saturday night, we'll sell it out and we'll be home by Sunday morning.
1: That's how you're supposed to do it.
0: Florida. Yeah. You lean to mean, you know what I'm saying? But it's also because I got to be back to do 5 days of radio and TV. If I was doing that, I'd probably hang out in some of these towns. You know,
1: Jerry
0: what I mean?
1: Seinfeld would do the gig, hop on the PJ, come right back away, and then go to the Hamptons and talk smack about everybody.
0: Oh, that's so funny, because that is true. One thing you should know is Jerry does not want to be a man of the people like Jimmy Fallon.
1: No.
0: Jerry is not like Aaron Berg. He's not going to put the game on the patio and watch it with you.
1: No, and you do meet and greets before or after the show?
0: After.
1: And they're great, right?
0: Yeah, of course.
1: All your fans are fantastic.
0: People are wonderful.
1: No crazy people.
0: What you find in TV, this has been my experience, and TV and radio. Radio is probably more specific to this theory. Because there are people who show up to your events that watch you on Fox that are meeting, they're there to meet the whole channel. Meaning it's just you, but they're such big Fox fans, they want to meet you and find out about everybody else too. Radio is radio, okay? You get back whatever you're doing on the air. So if you were a fire and brimstone antagonistic jackass, you got a room full of them. You know, but if you're cool, like I would tell you this, me and Jenny and Lincoln, this is our running thing. Whenever we bring them, whenever they come to one of my stand-up gigs, we did a West Coast swing.
1: Yeah.
0: Okay, is we always challenge each other. Find the one person in the crowd you would not hang out with. Meaning, because it's hard to do.
1: Yeah.
0: Because 99% of the people I meet at my shows, I would actually hang out with after the show if I had the time. Or sometimes I do have the time and I do hang out with them.
1: Yeah.
0: And then sometimes we have security breaches and I'm not allowed to hang out. You know, we've had it all. But most of the people who listen to you on the radio have your vibe.
1: Yeah.
0: You know?
1: I wish I would have known that years ago when I was doing Way Over the Edge radio and everybody showed up with like hoods on and stuff like that. There's this thing about being on your show now where I was in Key West and I get recognized from your show, but I have your demographic, but it's all the bald guys with cutoff t-shirts that run up and go, Amber, I watch you on Jimmy all the time. And they're like falling out of a bar at 3 p.m. And I was like, well, this is my demographic. Thanks, Jimmy.
0: But they're fun.
1: They are fun. They're really and really nice people.
0: If you're not a fun person at some part of your core, you can't sustain listening to the show because we're so ridiculous.
1: Right.
0: And you want to be around the other guy yelling.
1: Do you think Miss Rachel's fans instead of kids are just people showing up with cafes now?
0: it's a thing. As I can't tell how my female numbers are because their faces are covered. I'm like, you know, guys or gals, what's happening back there in section 219? We're talking to Aaron Berg. Miss Rachel, and it's so crazy. We're both parents. I went through the cycle of raising Lincoln without noticing any indoctrination attempts because the culture war hadn't exploded yet. You couldn't, you know, again, Lincoln was Toy Story 1, 2, 3, okay? There was no Lightyear spinoff with a same-sex kiss,
1: right,
0: which is a move, okay? There were no, like, trans Barbies or any of the other things they're doing. There were none of these sex books, you know, that... Basically, what the liberals are doing, and this happened down in Florida, is in the elementary schools, they were putting all these trans and gay sex books in the name of acceptance, okay? And the point is, when the Republicans were like, no, you just shouldn't be talking about sex, straight, gay, or anything with kids under third grade. Yeah. I would argue under, like, 10th grade.
1: Sure.
0: Do you know how immature you are in high school in anatomy when the teacher says the word, like, testes?
1: Do you know I still giggle at it? I'm 54
0: years
1: old.
0: For days.
1: Testes.
0: So when a teacher's talking to a fourth grader about sex, they have no chance of keeping it together.
1: No.
0: So the point is DeSantis passed the Parental Rights and Education Act, and all it meant was you couldn't have sexual curriculum, period. For kids before third grade.
1: Right.
0: And of course, liberals then react to that as if they're banning books, you know, and they're trying to commit a genocide against gays and trans. And it's so absurd. But the point is, my kid grew up without being a part of that. And by the time it started happening, he was, you know, upper class in high school and was able to at least understand what it was and laugh at it.
1: Right.
0: But I have a genuine sympathy for the parents in this modern moment who might not even be paying attention to a lot of what the kids are consuming, but most of it is an indoctrination effort.
1: I read my daughter books before bed. I can read. And I was doing it the other night. I put my reading glasses on, and she likes me to make up dialogue instead of
0: reading. It's the best thing in the world. The kid loves when you change the lyrics to it, but loves it. Yeah,
1: so
0: yeah.
1: I'm doing it, and as I'm reading it, I'm like, oh, there's gay people in this book. And I go, Piper, did you know this? She's like, yeah, he's gay. So then I would just do, the gay guy gets into the back of his dad's car, and I made the dad go, ah, you're gay! Why didn't I know this? And she was just dying laughing. We have a blast with it.
0: No,
1: I think she knows what most of this is, but she laughs about it. And then you have to wonder what they're taking from school. Like the other day, she's like, you know, why isn't the world peaceful? Why is America at war with the world? I go, no, we're not at war with the world.
0: I know what you're watching.
1: Yeah. They put on MSNBC in between recess.
0: Somebody's been watching too many Mr. Beast videos.
1: Yeah.
0: So it's funny because Lincoln grew up on Mr. Beast. Okay. Mr. Beast was a guy in his feed. But in the infancy stages of Mr. Beast, who was probably funded by some cultural influence campaign, because you'd be like, I'm giving away $5 million today, but you've got to spend it in an hour, and then you'll be competing, and you're like, this is kind of rad. Look at the production budget. They got their market share doing that. And then by 2020, he was doing like the trans acceptance, men and women's locker rooms. It's like they get the market share, the audience, and then the indoctrination comes second. That's kind of what Miss Rachel did. She became a huge children's influencer.
1: Yeah.
0: And then last fall started doing those Wheels on the Bus videos with Mom Donnie, which at the time we were like, oh, this is a little aggressive. And she apologized, if you remember, for some of her old tweets that read like a little anti-Semitic.
1: A little.
0: And was like, no, I'm not political. These might have been things I said in the personal nature. Now she's literally like on the air with like a rocket launcher on her shoulder.
1: Yeah.
0: She's a children's author called Bombshell Silverstein. You know what I mean? Where the jihad ends. You know, like what's even happening?
1: Why does she care? Like, why not? It's the old shut up and dribble thing. Like, just shut up and teach our kids something. But
0: shut up and jihad. I don't know.
1: I like to just boycott. A boycott's a good thing. You know how you boycott?
0: Yeah.
1: You don't watch it.
0: That's it.
1: And then she can say whatever she wants.
0: Yeah, and that's the point. Because if you try to silence her, she becomes bigger by default.
1: Yep.
0: That's why you should just ignore it. And it goes, see, more parenting lessons from two broken men.
1: Ignore people. That's what you want to teach your kids. Just ignore.
0: Listen, not only did you just lose 15 minutes of your life, but when we come back, Aaron and I are going to show you how to lose custody. Don't go anywhere.
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19: Partly sunny, up to 85 on Thursday. I'm Chief Meteorologist Austin Chaney for WHIO.
0: Ninth on Fox Across America with Jimmy Failla. We would be remiss, Aaron Berg and myself, if we did not shout out the heroes on the flight to Israel who subdued a hijacker, Aaron Berg.
1: Love it.
0: It's the greatest thing in the world.
1: When passengers step up and stop a hijacker.
0: Ooh.
1: Ooh, this is going to be a movie that is going to be on the Daily Wire.
0: Got it.
1: They got to make a movie of this. I mean, it's no United 93, but this is a big thing.
0: Yeah, it's great. And, you know, you got a plane with 37 kids on it falling 24,000 feet in 10 seconds. 14 seconds, actually.
1: By the way, you'd pay a lot for a ride like that at Disney World.
0: That's a lot. But I was saying to Kennedy earlier, you also have to wrestle with the reality that if the plane is falling at that rate of speed, you might do things with the woman next to you. That if the plane levels out, cause a big problem between you and the missus.
1: You just yell out, "I'm gay!" And then you're okay. I was joking. I was joking, honey.
0: Holy hell.
1: Don't check my phone.
0: Oh, not good.
1: Don't check my phone.
0: Not the good.
1: What's the scariest plane incident you've ever had?
0: No, I'll just tell you my favorite plane incident. Okay.
1: Okay.
0: This is the best. So I was flying out to Vegas. I think we were doing Red Rock at the time. Shout out to Station's Casinos, Green Valley Ranch, Red Rock, Durango, the new one. I've played all three. Gorgeous. The Vegas crowd is amazing. Okay, for real. So if you're listening out in Vegas, you know who you are. Okay. But anyway, stick with me. This matters. So we're flying out to Red Rock on a Friday night, and I had to host Gutfeld. I had to guest host Greg's. This is before, you know. The ego got, you know, all that other stuff. It's a different time. Jimmy doesn't have his own TV show yet. No one views him as a threat. He's okay. Just doing his own thing.
1: Got it.
0: To be clear, Jimmy is not a threat. Maybe to himself. You know, Jimmy's a, this guy's got issues. But all stick right with me. So I guest host at Gutfeld, sprint to the airport. I have Charles McBee opening for me.
1: Yeah.
0: Okay. Now, me and McBee, as we get to the airport, have like literally 8 minutes because we're flying out of that one departing gate at JFK that they offer you a bus to get to. It's so far from security.
1: No. Okay.
0: So we're literally flying out of, it's like gate 88. And you enter the airport at gate 2. So you're talking about like, if you were taking a taxi, it's like a $60 cab ride to get to this gate. But after sprinting the length of this airport to get to the gate, unbeknownst to me, because I've never been to the gate that far, there is a bar, like a cocktail wedding rolling bar right by the gate that they sell drinks to passengers. At which point, given the stressful day I had of radio and hosting someone else's

0: Okay, yeah. I am paying attention to my surroundings. The pilot who comes on the loudspeaker has a very pronounced stutter.
1: Okay.
0: At which point I yell for the entire plane to hear, get him off the mic. Just get him off. Like, this is not inspiring confidence in anybody here on the plane. Just shut it off. And like people start laughing. And he comes back on for a second. I'm like, enough. Yeah. And he said, and everyone laughed on the plane and we lived.
1: And but, that pilot's name was Joe Biden.
0: Good job. That's why you go see Aaron Berg at the stand tonight. You'll see him on Fox News Saturday night next weekend. Berg, do you know who you're on with? Craig Carton, who was great last time.
1: Amazing.
0: Janisha Adams-Ginyard, who was amazing from Black Panther.
1: We became best friends, and she came watch me do stand-up after with her lovely boyfriend.
0: The fact that her boyfriend is dating her, by the way.
1: Yes.
0: Because he's a good-looking, good dude. But he's a blue-collar, working-class dude who's dating the chick from Black Panther.
1: Yeah.
0: And she's not the chick from Black. She's the chick.
1: And they met online.
0: Oh, is that true?
1: Yes, on meetablackpantheractress.org.
0: Oh, no, just to be clear, Black Panther, the Revolutionary Party. No, I'm kidding.
1: Yes.
0: And Chris Hansen from Dateline to Catch a Predator.
1: Oh, my gosh, I'm excited.
0: Good guy, you should be. The last time I hung out with him, we were in an empty house.
1: Yeah.
0: And him and his camera crew. I'm like, well,
1: I remember I went over there with some wine coolers, and I was about to get into a hot tub, and then he asked me to take a seat.
0: Just tackled me for no reason.
1: Yeah, I lost my job. All my friends left me.
0: The great Aaron Berg. See him at the stand tonight. And in the meantime, continue to celebrate the heroes who subdued that terrorist dirtbag.
1: Love it.
0: Amen. What a country. Back here to do it again tomorrow. Until then, you can be a Republican or a Democrat. All Aaron and I ask is that you don't.
1: Don't be a...
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3: Praise for the heroes. I'm Lee Silicera, Fox News. Israeli Prime Minister Benjamin Netanyahu with gratitude for the passengers and the captain of the Fly Dubai jet after he was attacked by the co-pilot on a flight from the UAE to Tel Aviv.
4: The pilot who was there was an Indian pilot. With sort of a, he's very badly wounded. He's fighting, I think, for his life right now. But in an act of unbelievable courage, he managed to unlock the door to the cockpit.
3: On Fox's Hannity, once that happened, an Israeli man, a plumber, rushed in and subdued the co-pilot, then leveled the jet, which was in a dive. A secondary flight crew took over flying the plane moments later. Netanyahu was asked if Iran was responsible.
4: We see signs of not only from them, but from their proxies, that they're interested in perpetrating attacks, certainly by Hamas and by Hezbollah.
3: The co-pilot, an Omani national, is in custody in Saudi Arabia, where the jet made an emergency landing. Saying they've overstayed their welcome, Secretary of State Marco Rubio has ordered Iran's foreign minister

0: and his delegation to the UN General Assembly to leave New York ahead of schedule. That's according to the Associated Press. The Trump administration had granted them visas with severe restrictions to attend the meeting. Tennessee officials were unable to carry out the execution of convicted murderer Krista Pike after she apparently was still awake when she didn't respond to two doses of one of the drugs used.
1: Pike was originally scheduled to be put to death Wednesday morning before a federal court of appeals voted to pause the execution. The three-judge panel voted 2-1 to consider whether allegations of childhood sexual abuse and its effect on Pike was fully considered at trial.
0: Fox's Grinnell Scott. 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
2: 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I'm Chief Meteorologist Austin Chaney for WHIO.
3: You've told us that the most important thing about WHIO is the weather. 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
1: We're talking with Kathleen Ball about the Knights Templars. Her latest work is The Templars Agenda. We will be back with your calls in a moment on Coast to Coast AM. 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
1: And welcome back. Kathleen Ball with us. Her book is called The Templar's Agenda. Kathleen, where do people get that book?
4: Oh, people will, the Templar Agenda will be coming out in October. I just actually got an update from my publishing editor yesterday. Mm-hmm. So that will be coming out sometime in mid-October, and they'll be able to get it on Amazon.
1: Great. Now, are you saying that the Templars beat Christopher Columbus to North America?
4: Oh, yeah, absolutely. Absolutely. There's no doubt about that now. The evidence is really just keeps mounting that they were definitely in South America long before Columbus was traveling. And there's every indication that the real Christopher Columbus was, he was definitely Portuguese. That's been proven through DNA testing. But that he may have been privy to some of the Templar information and certainly Templar maps before he left for his voyage. So there's a lot of evidence pointing to that now. And there's also more things that are coming up that are really exciting, but I can't really talk about that yet until it's been out there to the public.
1: But, have you heard of the Bohemian Grove?
4: Did he what?
1: Have you heard of the Bohemian Grove?
4: Oh, yes, I have heard of Bohemian Grove, yes.
1: Is it conceivable that some Templars are part of that organization?
4: Well, George, you know, there are many Templar organizations right now. And unfortunately, we have to use discernment because many of them, like I said earlier, many of these orders do not have altruistic plans for humanity. They want to control humanity in ways that are beneficial for themselves and not necessarily the general population. And I am not surprised that some of these members that call themselves Templars are involved in Bohemian Grove. I'm not at all surprised.
1: Let's go to the phones. Bill, truck driving in Oregon to get us started. Hey, Bill.
5: Hey, George. Hey, I'm going to have to read your book about this Knights Templar, okay? And it's not that I'm particularly interested in it, except this Freemasons thing keeps coming up. I mean, again, I'm not even particularly interested in the Freemasons. It just keeps coming up. And I'm wondering if you believe that there's any connection between the Knights Templar and the Freemasons. And this goes back like really, really far into history. But anyways, what do you think about that?
4: Oh yeah, there was definitely a connection between the Knights Templar and the Freemasons, at least the initial Freemasons. Yes, most definitely. Their initiation processes, their 33 degrees, and, you know, many of their rules and guidelines for the Masonic Order came right directly out of the Templars organization. And I do believe that many of the first Masons were descendants of Templars. And the same thing is true with the Rosicrucian Order. Many of the Rosicrucians were at least descendants, if not members themselves, of Templars. Once the Templars were disbanded, of course, they weren't using that terminology anymore. They weren't calling themselves Templars for many, many reasons. And most of it was survival because, like I said before, the Templars were being hunted down, you know, and their descendants were being hunted down. So it was not a good thing to associate yourself as a Templar or being a Templar member, family member, descendant, or even associate. From the 13 and 14 all the way up through the 18th century, they were being hunted. So, and this is true throughout South America and also in India, I found evidence of them having been hunted down. So, I hope that answers your question.
1: Is it conceivable that the Templars, as you talk about, are in many different organizations, are doing things that are very nefarious on this planet?
4: Well, again, I wouldn't use a blanket term like the Templars doing these things. I would say, I would actually, you know, change that verbiage to some of the Templar orders that that are current, that are, you know, contemporary today, that we are, you know, that we're living next to and around and within and around as neighbors and friends and associates. Yes, I do believe that. I do believe that some Templar orders are affiliated with the Catholic Church, which we know above board. They have altruistic belief systems, and, you know, but there are parts of their order, and, you know, in terms of Opus Dei, who do not have the best interest of humanity. And we do know that Templars are affiliated with these people. And we do know that they're affiliated with, of course, you know, Bohemian Grove and the Illuminati. And again, it goes back to when people ask me this, I always say, it depends on who you meet. You know, It doesn't matter if they're calling themselves Templars or they're calling themselves Rosicrucians or they're calling themselves Masons or they're calling themselves Illuminati, which is pretty brave, actually, that particular term, because it's really got a negative connotation in the last 50 years. But it just depends on the human being that you are interacting with at the time. And that involves personal discernment on your part, on my part, on anyone who's coming into contact with these people and calling themselves Templar, Mason, whatever. We have to really practice discernment in this time that we're living in right now, because there's a lot of wolves in sheep's clothing at the moment. And, you know, we're hoping, my hope is, my belief that that will be revealed, the truth will be revealed to all of humanity. And hopefully we'll move forward with a better world.
1: Have you been told to back off, Kathleen?
4: Not directly, but I have had things that I won't go into happen that would lead one to believe that they're not coincidental in terms of consequences resulting from interacting with, you know, which I had no intention. I had absolutely no idea who these people were until we did a background check on them and found out who they were. But yes, there has been consequences.
1: I thought so. East of the Rockies, Bobby's out there traveling somewhere in Canada. Hey, Bobby.
6: Hey, George, how are you?
1: Good. Whereabouts in Canada are you?
6: I'm between Hamilton and Toronto right now.
1: Well, be safe. Go ahead.
6: But I was going to give you a condensed down version, because not only am I Mason, I'm also a Knights Templar and a Shriner. But the first 3 degrees in Masonry, your Inner Apprentice, your Fellow Craft, and your Master Masons, were the ones that built, they were the craftsmen and workmen that built King Solomon's Temple in the Bible. Built it not only the first time, but when it got burnt down, built it the second time. It took 13 years to build it the first time. Then you come under the umbrella of the Scottish Rite, which is your fourth degree. I'm a 32nd degree Mason, so you've got your fourth through your 32nd. Your 33rd degree has to be appointed from the Supreme Council in Washington, D.C. It's not something you can acquire, not something you can do. It has to be appointed. So if somebody's a 33rd degree, it was all, every one of them was appointed to them. The other umbrella is the York Rite. That's what the Knights Templar comes under. So I was knighted in the process. So my title is Sir Knight. Then your Shriners are the next level above that, which does, you know, we do a lot of, work for the crippled children, burned hospitals. The Knights Templar have the Eye Foundation. It does a lot of eye surgeries for children and stuff like that, so they help them see. So in a condensed down version, I've been a Knights Templar in Scottish Rite for 42 years, and they do so much good work for people, because there's no money that is spent by the parents for them to go to the hospitals to have the orthopedic surgeries, the burn units. It's just really touching. If you've never been to a hospital, it's worth a trip to go visit.
1: Kathleen, I'll give you a chance to talk to a Knights Templar. Go ahead.
4: Yes. Yes, and I totally agree, and I'm so glad that you've brought this up on this show tonight, because this is really important. There's so much negativity that people want to attach to the order, about the Masonic Order and the Templar Order right now. But there's a tremendous amount of good that the Templars and the Masonic Orders are doing in communities. You know, I know personally of several members that, you know, assist in Jerusalem with things that are going on there. They assisted with, you know, fires and earthquakes that happened in Mexico, rebuilding and helping people. And these things are under, you know, these things aren't on the news. We're not going to hear about these things that they're doing, but we're talking about, you know, this is the core of the orders, of the Masonic orders and the Templars orders. These are the true members that are accomplishing these things for the betterment of humanity, for the betterment of community, and for, you know, to improve people's lives and to help in situations where, you know, so many other people, you know, they don't have the means to do it. And I'm just really, I'm really glad that you brought these things up, because I really love to see when it's people are focused on what the Templars are doing for humanity, because this is a very real factor in becoming a member of either the Masons or the Templars. And like I said, I don't know the inner workings of the Masonic orders, but I do know many, many Masons because I speak at Masonic orders, and I, you know, I've been invited to do lectures at Masonic orders. But like I said, I'm not a member, but I am aware of many, many, many good things that have been accomplished by the Masonic, by the Masons, and also by the Templars. So I thank you so much for your contribution.
1: Kathleen, have any Templars run for president?
4: Were they ever president?
1: Or did they ever run?
4: Not that I'm aware of. Not that I'm aware of. I don't think that they would put themselves out there to that degree in terms of being a president. That I just don't think that that has ever happened or will happen. I mean, I don't know about, you know, in the future, but they typically are very humble people and members of society that are more interested in, you know, building up the world, in contributing to, you know, peace and harmony and, you know, improving the lives of people. And we know, we all know that the president, any president of any country, is really bogged down with a lot of, you know, Congress and, you know, the Senate, and they've got to pass things and they have to do, you know, they're really involved in a lot of paperwork and bureaucracy. And I think that this would be an adherent. I think it would be difficult to be both a Templar and a president at the same time. That's a really interesting question, though, because, you know, I've never really thought about that before, but I just don't think, from my personal perspective of what I know of Templars and Masons, I just don't see that that would be something that any member would choose.
1: Do they control the presidency?
4: Absolutely not. Certainly not at this time in history. Certainly not at this time in history in our country. Now, whether or not they influence, you know, governmental administrations in other countries, I'm unaware of that. If it is happening, I'm unaware of it. And like I said, it's certainly not happening in the United States, not at this point in history.
1: Let's go to Cornelius in Louisiana. Corny, wasn't your father a Templar?
7: Yeah, that's what I wanted to tell Kathleen Ball. And I was so glad, Bill and Bobby, those were great calls, too. Hey, George, we need to pray for Stan the Man in the Dakotas. He's having surgery on his leg.
1: Oh,
7: now,
1: geez.
7: It's Kathleen Ball. My dad was a Knights Templar and a 33rd degree Mason, and I told Gina, the lovely call screener, that I sent George and Tommy his books after he died. They're 100 years old books. And the thing that got me, George told me Tommy sold them for $100,000. But that's a joke that George had told. But what I wanted to tell you, I'm an African-American. And they have African-American Knights Templars and Masons and Freemasons and Shriners, too, just like Bobby was talking about in Canada. But I just wish I had known you earlier, and I would have sent you. But if you go to YouTube, my address is on there, Cornelius Lawson White YouTube. And like I said, you can look up my dad, Cornelius Lawson White Sr., and see his information about his funeral and everything. But Cornelius Lawson White YouTube, it has a phone number, but that phone number is dead, so I'm trying to get it back. But, George, I'm so glad you got Kathleen Ball on. And would you talk about the African Americans that are Freemasons and Knights Templar? Like I said, my dad was one. I found the book after he had died on all this stuff. So God bless you, George. God bless you, Kathleen, and God bless America.
1: Thank you, Courtney. Your dad was quite a guy, too, as well. Were there many African-Americans who were Templars, Kathleen?
4: Yes, they were members that we had. Of course, in Portugal, we had African-Americans that were Moors in Portugal that were members of the Templars. And we also see this in England. Currently, I believe that there are also African-Americans amongst the orders. Now, again, we're talking, we're using a blanket term. Now, I don't know about specific orders that call themselves Templars. Now, you know, this may not be true amongst some of them, but the orders that I have been affiliated with and the orders that I have met, to members that I have met personally, yes, there very definitely is African Americans in and amongst the orders, and you know, not just African American, but all cultures. You know,
1: we'll come back in a moment, Kathleen, and take final calls with you right here on Coast to Coast AM.

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1: Fox News, I'm Chris DeMeo. A captain stabbed on board a flight from Dubai to Tel Aviv by his co-pilot. Israeli Prime Minister Benjamin Netanyahu says authorities have begun interrogating the suspect.
2: I think he'll be taken to the Emirates, where he comes from, or at least where he left, where he flew off from.
1: Netanyahu on Fox's Hannity. Officials believe the attack was an act of terror. Senate Democrats voting down the Ratepayer Protection Act aimed at protecting Americans from higher electricity rates due to data centers.
3: Democrats could say that they joined Republicans in lowering electric rates for residential consumers, but no, they didn't do it. They blocked it, and they are going to bear the responsibility for it.
1: Bill's sponsor, Republican Senator John Husted, on Fox Business's The Bottom Line. Democrats call the measure toothless. 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
4: Partly sunny, up to 85 on Thursday. I'm Chief Meteorologist Austin Chaney for WHIO.
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0: And welcome back. George Norrie with our final segment with Kathleen Ball. Her website is linked up at coasttocoastam.com, and her book that comes out in October, which is in a few days, The Templar's Agenda. It'll probably shoot for the middle of October when it comes out. Kathleen, Philip IV, the King of France, what was his role with the Templars?
1: Well, his primary role was... he was obviously the King of France, which was the country where their stronghold was located, right in Paris, we know. But he wanted to dominate the Templar Order. After they came back from Jerusalem and, they, of course, lost that battle at Acre, they were no longer useful as a military order for the monarchs in the, you know, in Jerusalem, in the Holy Land. That, you know, that was over for them. So here we have a tremendously powerful, at that point, global order throughout Europe and the UK, which we know now is the UK, but and they have not just military power, but they have financial banking power. And at that point in time, they no longer were an asset for not only King Philip the Fair in France, the Fourth in France, but also they had become a threat to many of the other monarchs in Europe. They began to see them as a threat. And so Philip the Fair wanted to control them. And so his attempt was to try to negotiate with Jacques de Molay to become the Grand Master himself of the order. But what he also wanted to do is he was demanding that if this was to happen, he wanted the Knights Templar and the Knights Hospitaller to join together in as one order, that he would be Grand Master order over all of these, both of these orders. And that was unacceptable to Jacques de Molay because of the fact that the Hospitallers and the Templars did not get along. They were not compatible with each other. In fact, they actually broke out in a battle in Jerusalem. We know from history that the Templars didn't come out of very well either, by the way. But, you know, they absolutely had no interest in combining themselves with the Knights Hospitaller, or being dominated by King Philip the Fair. His whole agenda of being a king and having his own interests with his own, you know, that served himself for power, was contrary to the beliefs of the Templar Order. So, you know, on many, many levels, this was not a good idea, according to Jacques de Molay and according to his order, his members' beliefs. They did not want him as their leader. So, without that, you know, that was his first attempt to deal with the Templars. And when that failed, he turned to attacking them. So, you know, he put out a tremendous amount of propaganda.
0: Wasn't he heavily in debt to them too?
1: Yes, he was heavily, heavily in debt. And so, you know, in his mind, he thought, well, if I destroy the order, I've also destroyed the debt. The debt will no longer be in existence, and I'll kill two birds with one stone. I'll no longer have this threat of this military order with all this money, but I will also get rid of my debt, and then I can take their assets and bring them into the coffers under the crown. So, you know, that was his, that was King Philip the Fair. That was his solution to how he was going to deal with this very, very powerful order that was right, you know, right in his midst in France.
0: All right, let's go to the phones. Sean in Stockton, California. Hello, Sean.
2: Yeah, hi, George. Thank you. Kathleen, as far as I know, I've studied the inception of the Masons and the Masonic Order, and I asked a previous guest the first evidence he found of organized stonemasons and masonry, and he cited Göbekli Tepe and some of the other ancient sites. And also, the Masonic calendar is several thousand years older than our Christian calendar we use with the BC AD calendar. So as far as I can tell, the Knights Templar would have evolved from the Masonic order. Have you been able to find the inception of the Knights Templar? Thank you.
1: Being able to find a connection between the Masons and the Templars?
0: Inception, I guess.
1: Well, you're not going to find it, not unless you do DNA testing. I'm convinced that that's the only way that we're going to be able to prove it beyond a shadow of doubt. We have duplications in rules. We have duplication in initiatory practices between the Templars and the Masons. And, well, I don't, like I said, I'm not an expert on the Masonic order. I've never been a Mason, so I don't know myself. But from what I do know and from members that I consider friends, I do know that many of the practices are were duplicated from the Templars. They originated with the Templars. This is also, of course, true with the Rosicrucians as well. And many of these initiatory practices and steps that you go through, from my understanding, they stem all the way back to ancient times, all the way back to Egypt, and possibly even further back. So to find that connection between the Masons and the Templars, I would suggest, initiating a DNA, a DNA testing, widespread DNA testing with people who were, willing to come forward and be tested. The only other way we're going to find any absolute connections is through family records. And we know that any records that existed were destroyed by the Templars and by their families because, of course, they were being hunted down and they were being murdered. So they really had no interest in maintaining these records. Now, there may be some. I have come across some in Portugal, families that are willing to open up their family records to me. But this is extremely rare, and they don't want their names, out there. So I have to be really, really careful with that research. But from my understanding, in Brazil specifically, many, many, many of the people there that live in the Alto Paraíso, Moinho, San Jorge area, Cavalcante, are descendants of Europeans, certainly. And they claim to be descendants of Templars, and they claim to have family records. Now, have I seen these? They haven't produced these, no. So it's all conjecture, unless we have some DNA testing of these family members.
0: West of the Rockies, Frank is with us in San Francisco. Hi, Frank.
3: Yeah, hi. How's it going? Listen, this is an extremely interesting topic, but I wanted to just comment that Demolay was crucified by Philip IV and the Pope Clement V, when Paris was the holy city before it was moved to Rome. And basically, the Knights Templar were created at the time of the Crusades to protect the holy places, and they got very powerful, and they got into banking as the speaker was saying. But basically, the French king and the Pope were threatened by them, and that's why they attacked them. The Templars, they first went to Scotland, and they were there for a while. And before, it's all kind of murky. There's so much, details that are not known. But then they came to America. And as she said, they were the backbone of our independence movement. And the York Rite Masonry, which is the British Masonry, has the Knights Templar Lodge in it, and the Masons of America are your Scottish Rite, and that's basically, as I understand it, the Roslyn Scotland was where the Templars had to leave Scotland and go to America, so they called their organization the Scottish Rite. And you see, the analogy that I'd like to make is the aristocracy of Ireland was forced out of their country by the British after the Battle of Limerick. And they went to the winds, the wild geese, they called them. And they were like a secret group that worked in different countries doing various things, always benevolent. I don't like her statements that they're kind of like anti-society. I think all of the Knights Templars and all the people of the Masons are very benevolent. And the best way to look at it is they're all hoping to make the world a better place, including some of the connections to the Islamic world. They're all very benevolent. They're all trying to help our society. And there's also the fact that the Catholic Church is probably the biggest foe or enemy of the Knights Templar. It's primarily a kind of a Protestant or English American type of world power at odds with the Catholics. But see, Demolay is the name of the youth group of the Masons.
0: That's a good point. Kathleen, you want to react to some of that?
1: Yeah. Well, you know, I've already reiterated that, you know, the Catholic Church was the enemy and still is the enemy of the Templars. I don't know about the Masonic Order directly, like I said before, but I suspect, you know, I've read a book called The Scarlet Book in the Rosicrucian Library. There's a copy of it if you ever want to look it up. And the whole book is about the Jesuit order of the Catholic Church going into South America and tracking down any Mason families, Masonic families, Masons members, their descendants, Templars that they could find, you know, descendants, and they were murdering them. And this book is, you know, it's about 3 inches thick. And the whole book, every chapter is about a country in South America that the Jesuit order was going in and annihilating these people, murdering these people. Also in India as well, and throughout, you know, Europe, throughout the European continent and the UK. So when the Templars came over here to North America from Scotland, after that, you know, that war that you're talking about, it's very true. That was a pivotal point. They did come over here and they intermarried with the indigenous cultures here. And they were very much a part of the foundation through the Masonic Order. They were very much a part of the foundation of the United States of America, the Bill of Rights, the Declaration of Independence, and the foundations of the principles that our country, the United States of America, is based on. And, you know, like I said, I mean, it may not look so much like that's what's going on right now, but I do believe that we will survive this time in history and, you know, possibly move closer to some of the belief systems that the Templars would have liked to see come about. Because from my perspective, from the members that I have met, that agenda to bring about a world of tolerance and, you know, and peace is still the primary agenda of the Templar Order. And from the good that I've seen that's come about as a result of the Masonic Orders in the communities, you know, and in crisis experiences like in Mexico that I know of, you know, specifically in Jerusalem, these things are to help humanity and to bring about a better world. And I think that, you know, we too often we get lost in the negativity in this world and don't focus on the positive things that the Templar orders are doing, that the Masonic orders are doing, that the Rosicrucians are doing, and also many, many, many other organizations and individual people are doing to contribute to a better world and to, you know, improve

Tom Danheiser, Sue Trikas, Lex Lonehood, Sean Ladasur, Alec Fernandez, Tim Banal, Mary Berry, George Knapp, and Richard Serrett. I'm George Norrie, somewhere out there on Coast to Coast AM. We'll see you on our next edition. Until then, be safe, everyone.

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8: Fortunately, a safe landing. I'm Chris DeMeo, Fox News. High drama thousands of feet in the air as a stabbing occurs in the cockpit of a flight from Dubai to Israel.
9: Fly Dubai tonight. The airline involved here has confirmed it has now suspended all flights to and from Israel as the investigation continues. Authorities, meanwhile, trying to figure out not only why this pilot decided to attack the captain of this plane, but also what were the intentions behind it. But obviously a very emotional day for many of the people who were on board. Some even saying at one point they thought they were going to lose their lives. Crowds tonight showing up to Ben-Gurion Airport to welcome everyone back to Israel, including Prime Minister Benjamin Netanyahu. He met with one passenger still covered in blood who was said to be one of the people who bravely rushed into the cockpit to help restore order.
8: That's Fox's Jeff Paul in Tel Aviv. War Secretary Pete Hegseth announcing further reductions in military leadership during his State of the Force address today.
10: During the speech at the Marine Corps base in Quantico, Virginia, Secretary Hegseth acknowledged the cuts made thus far.
11: The number crunchers say we've fired 10% of the generals and admirals across the force, and that number sounds about right.
10: And the cuts yet to be made.
11: We've also reduced the overall number of general officer slots by an additional 10%. So yes, 20% reduction across the board.
10: Hegseth called the move long overdue, and that moving forward,
11: every colonel who wants to be a general will have to pass and excel in a merit-based, performance-driven assessment.
10: The secretary said the Pentagon wants to only promote the top officers. Kevin Uretsky, Fox News.
8: Sources at the Pentagon confirming that hackers breached its personal database, exposing the sensitive personal information of about 3 million U.S. military and civilian personnel. 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
5: Here's a look at what's happening around the Miami Valley this week. 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Even potato soup is going to be making that appearance, so that's going to be awesome. 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

0: land of America and the gateway to the West. Good morning, good evening, wherever you may be across the nation, around the world. I'm George Norrie, and this is Coast to Coast AM. Later tonight, the Knights Templar. Who were they? Here's what's happening. Six Flags has announced it will permanently shutter its most famous roller coaster, roughly a month after an investigation exposed a long history of life-altering injuries and deaths linked to the ride. The Six Flags Magic Mountain president, Brian Ordine, wrote in a blog post Tuesday that while its X2 roller coaster has consistently passed a multitude of safety tests, we have decided to close the ride because we believe it's the right thing to do. Magic Mountain is located in Valencia, California. Iran's Islamic Revolutionary Guard Corps is appealing directly to American voters ahead of the November 3rd midterm elections, urging them to oppose President Donald Trump and pressure Washington to end the war. Meanwhile, Iranian security forces have stepped up their presence in Tehran and other cities there with motorcycle patrols, checkpoints, and forces positioned across major urban areas as authorities in Iran brace for possible civil unrest. The security buildup comes as the university students have returned to the streets in Tehran, protesting compulsory hijab rules, rising education costs, and political repression. Videos published on Iran International show them all upset. With more on today's activities, here's our Tom Danheiser. Tommy?
1: Yeah, George, demonstrators gathered outside the campus mosque at Tehran's Alameh Tabatabai University, chanting anti-regime slogans, including death to tyranny and the morality police, and calling for the release of imprisoned classmates. Members of the IRGC-affiliated Basij paramilitary force confronted and threatened the students during the gathering as Iranian security forces, including motorcycle patrols and checkpoints managed by the IRGC and law enforcement, have heavily increased their presence across Tehran and other major urban cities in anticipation of further unrest. Frustrations have also flared at Tehran's female-only Azra University, where dozens of students were barred after entering the campus without prior notice amid ongoing disciplinary actions. Gulf oil producers with considerable support from the U.S. Navy are jamming crude through the Strait of Hormuz right under Iran's nose. Oil and petroleum product through the critical choke point averaged 13.1 million barrels per day last week, just under 80% of the 17.1 million barrels that had traveled through the strait each day before the war broke out. A U.S. official told CNN Monday that President Donald Trump is willing to give Iran sanctions relief and release frozen funds as part of a final deal, but only if Tehran offers concrete progress on the nuclear issue, as mediators try to bring both countries back to the negotiating table. Meanwhile, U.S. President Donald Trump says the war on Iran will end very soon without providing any details, and reiterated that Tehran will not have a nuclear weapon. George?
0: Thank you, Tom. Let's hope it does end soon. Dr. John Curtis, onlinecolumnist.com, with us here with his observations. John, it's still going on.
2: George, the war is an abysmal failure for Trump. He totally underestimated the staying power of the Mullah regime in Tehran, and he has gotten nothing. You know, they have bombed, you know, some of the nuclear sites. That's true. And maybe they staved off, the nuke development, maybe for a few months, maybe a year or so. But the reality is that Trump has failed to deal with the IRGC. The Strait of Hormuz is controlled by them. The Houthis have taken over the Red Sea right now. IRGC General Hussein Mohevi said today that the American people should rise up and overthrow Trump. Maybe he was referring to the election. Maybe he was referring to the fact that that's what Trump has been telling, the Iranian people to do for quite a while, is overthrow their government. But the bottom line is that bombing Iran gets nothing for the United States other than depleting the U.S. military and continuing this wasteful and destructive war. Trump is going to have to suck it up in a very big way to make any deal. There is no indication that Iran is willing to move off the Memorandum of Understanding, which has, as you know, Iran controlling the Strait of Hormuz, that's charging fees like a turnpike, basically for any commercial vessel transiting the Strait, and they can arbitrarily charge whatever they want. So we're looking at a situation, George, where the war has failed, and Trump is too boastful, too proud to engage in any kind of serious negotiation and compromise with Iran in order to end this thing. He keeps saying that there's going to be an end to it. But if there is an end to it, mark my words, the concessions that the U.S. is going to have to make are going to be far worse than they were in 2015 with the JCPOA of Obama. And the war has given Iran control over world oil markets, and the American consumer is being killed. And they're going to let Trump know in another few weeks how they feel about his foreign policy and economic management. It's coming, George.
0: John, do you think there was another effort to try to do something with Iran's nuke progress?
2: No, I don't. And they, you know, they, Trump talks about the 1,000 pounds of 60% uranium that Iran has in Pickaxe Mountain. And Pickaxe Mountain right now is still enriching uranium. So I would say that Trump, through this war that started with the Israelis, if you remember, has gotten nothing other than draining the U.S. Treasury and literally turning off every nation on the planet, especially the Europeans, that want no part of this war.
0: All right. Thank you, John. John Curtis. McDonald's Corporation is spending billions of dollars to boost its franchises, an effort to cement its title as the leader in fast food amid growing competition. The chain announced that it will invest $8.5 billion by 2036 on a series of initiatives, including remodeling their restaurants, retraining its 2 million employees, 2 million, wow, and adding new menu items to target high-protein eaters. About $5 billion will be spent in the next 3.5 years alone, a combination of capital support as well as rent relief for its franchises. Catherine Austin Fitz is with us here. Catherine, Starbucks closing 250 stores, McDonald's remodeling. What's going on with retail these days?
3: So it's inflation. When people's expenses go up and they can't afford to eat out, they don't. So what you're seeing, McDonald's reports a major drop in their low-income traffic. And it looks to me they're trying to use surge pricing and dynamic pricing to extract more from the customers who are still coming. And if you look at their stock's down 24% for the year. When they announced their new plan to rebrand and do everything, it was down 6% in a day, which for a stock like McDonald's is astonishing. When restaurants try and reposition this way, we saw not that long ago, George, Cracker Barrel tried to do a repositioning, and they had to roll back the changes, and essentially the CEO and the people who did it had to leave the company. So this is a difficult thing to do, but I would say McDonald's, if you look at what they're up to, at least in terms of surge pricing, you have franchisees who report that the AI tool that recommends prices is asking one franchisee to charge $2 more for a Big Mac than a franchisee's 2 miles away. And, you know, this kind of pricing and extraction is going to deteriorate their trust. So they're scrambling, and I think they're in trouble.
0: Good point. Thank you, Catherine Austin Fitz. In a moment, Mark Scott Zikri back with us. We're going to talk about the Twilight Zone and some other things he's working on in just a minute on Coast to Coast AM. Your digital life deserves serious protection. 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

0: Well, welcome back to Coast to Coast. Mark Scott Sicri with us, author of The Twilight Zone Companion, and has written and produced hundreds of hours of series of TV shows for virtually all the major studios and networks. And some of his work includes episodes of Star Trek, The Next Generation, Deep Space Nine, Sliders, Babylon 5, and much more. He's also in charge of a new show called Space Command, and we'll be talking about that as well. Mark, welcome back, my friend. How you been?
1: I'm great, George, and it's always really wonderful to be on Coast to Coast with you.
0: I hear gasoline prices in L.A. are outrageous. I think I'll just stay in St. Louis for a while, huh?
1: Yeah, well, I remember years ago when Elaine and I were first married, we lived in the Fairfax District, and there was an old lady who just got in my car and told me where to drive her. So I think that's a solution to the gas prices. You just choose a car at random.
0: How did you get interested in the Twilight Zone?
1: Well, you know, I grew up during the 60s and early 70s, and the three shows that made me want to be a writer were the original Star Trek, the original Outer Limits, and the original Twilight Zone. And these were just the best TV shows I'd ever seen. And Twilight Zone just spoke to me. And the guys who were writing for Twilight Zone and Star Trek and Outer Limits were also writing the books I was reading, Rod Serling, Ray Bradbury, Harlan Ellison, Theodore Sturgeon, Richard Matheson. And I realized that one could do great work on television. So as soon as I got out of college, I knew I wanted to be a writer, producer in TV, but there were no classes in that. And I had met George Clayton Johnson, one of the great Twilight Zone writers, at a convention when I was 16, a science fiction convention. And I just thought, well, it's 2 years after Rod Serling's death. And, you know, if anyone should have written a book on the Twilight Zone, it would have been Rod. But after his premature death at age 50, I thought, well, I might as well do it as anyone. And I interviewed 30 people before I went to Rod Serling's widow, Carol. And I convinced her that I could pull it off and I could do it. I was 22 years old when I started that book, and it's still in print, still going strong, and I'm thrilled. It launched my career, and it made me a lot of friends who worked on that great show.
0: That's great. We know we lost Carol a couple of years ago. She was great. Tell us the story about how she let you into the attic of their house and what you found.
1: It was amazing, George. I laid out for her how I intended to do the book. And she said, well, let me talk to some of the people I trust who I'd already interviewed. And they clearly gave me a good, you know, recommendation. And she said, okay, you've got full access to everything. And so for the next 5 years while I was writing the book, I would go regularly to the house in Pacific Palisades. It was exactly as Rod had left it. Even his dog was still there. And there was one room that was just the awards. It was the 6 Emmys, the Peabody Award, the 3 Hugo Awards. And then upstairs in the attic were these. Rod Serling had subscribed to a clipping service, and everything written about him from around 1956 through until his death was in these big leather volumes in chronological order, and sort of like the Encyclopedia Rod Serling. And there were also files up there and all sorts of things, including model airplane kits that he hadn't gotten around to finishing. He loved to make model airplane kits. But there was one box that was unlabeled, and it was Twilight Zone scripts that never got made. And there were scripts by, two scripts by Ray Bradbury, scripts by Matheson, Charles Beaumont. It was amazing. Even Arch Obler, who had done Lights Out on radio earlier than that. It was magical. It was a totally magical experience.
0: Did you read some of the scripts? Would they have been great shows?
1: They would have been. And some of them were later made on other shows. For instance, Matheson wrote a script called The Doll. And I guess because they were doing Living Doll that final season, they didn't want to have two scripts about dolls. And so, but that was later made as an episode of Amazing Stories. And John Lithgow played the lead and actually won an Emmy for that performance.
0: Amazon Prime is still streaming Twilight Zone episodes. Why is it still so popular?
1: Well, it's great. It's wonderfully written, wonderfully directed. The actors are spectacular. The music by Bernard Herrmann and Jerry Goldsmith. I mean, it's a jewel. And, you know, I think when things really are extraordinary, with a little bit of luck, they last. And that's certainly true of Twilight Zone. I think that benefits all of us.
0: You've updated your book, The Twilight Zone Companion, into what now, the third edition?
1: I added another 100 pages to it. It's got 500 new photos and links to audio and video rarities. And because people kept telling me stories about their experiences with Rod Serling or their experiences with The Twilight Zone. And I'd always say, well, great, now you tell me. And I thought, I've got to add all that stuff because, you know, it was vital that it be there for the record. And I'm very pleased with it. So, yeah. And so the new edition, I was just at the World Science Fiction Convention signing copies of the book. And that was a lot of fun because so many people love that book.
0: Mark, all kinds of talk about AI these days and that it may end a humanity. What would Rod Serling be saying about AI right now?
1: Well, you know, it's funny. He wrote a Twilight Zone episode called The Brain Center at Whipple's, and that was about automation and people being replaced by machines. And so he would have been wary, I think, but also not frightened. I think he would have been... You know, he would have looked at the opportunities and possibilities. He loved technology. He loved inventions. But again, he was very aware that he didn't want anything crushing the human spirit.
0: Fascinating. But where do you think he got his insight?
1: Yeah, you know, I think it was World War II, really. I think that whole generation of men who went off to war, men and women, they really were thrown into a cauldron where they saw life and death up close, and it deepened them. It scarred them, of course. Rod certainly had PTSD, but it also made them deeper and wiser and ultimately, in the best cases, more compassionate. And I think Serling came out of that war really needing to get a lot off his chest, and he had enormous compassion. And he wasn't a fatalist or a cynic at all. He was an optimist. He was a humanist. He was very much in favor of the voice of the individual. So he was, you know, Twilight Zone was the perfect outlet for what he had to say, because he said the censorship was so powerful and overpowering in the 50s. He created Twilight Zone so he could say what he wanted to say and kind of slip it by the censors because they wouldn't recognize what he was saying because it was science fiction or fantasy.
0: All the Twilight Zones had a strange ending, did they not?
1: Yes. Most of them would have that twist ending, that little snapper at the end. And Rod used to say that if he knew the beginning and the ending of a story, he could write it. But if he didn't know the ending, if he had like the beginning and the middle and couldn't figure out an ending, then he couldn't do it. And but he was a master of the 30-minute teleplay. Just phenomenal.
0: He made you think, because after his shows, you would sit back and go, oh, really? That's weird.
1: Yes. But also there was a heart to it. You know, I think the reason you can watch the episodes over and over, even when you know what the twist ending is because you care about the people. You care about whether it's in Kick the Can, the old man who says, I can't play Kick the Can alone, or the woman with her head wrapped in bandages and Eye of the Beholder, where she's saying, I just want to be normal. I just want to be able to sit in the park and not be, you know, and not be excluded, not be marginalized. I mean, these are Rod really got into the heart of these people, and the actors are wonderful and they really bring them to life. So it's and even with Matheson on Nightmare 20,000 Feet with William Shatner seeing the gremlin on the wing, it's you just feel for that guy. You want him to survive, and you want him to know that he's not crazy. And by the end of that episode, he knows that.
0: They all had some social ending that made you think, did they not?
1: Yes. And it taught me that a single episode of a TV show can change you for the better, can really point the way in how to live your life and to how to be a useful member of society in a way. Because certainly, like, if you look at an episode like The Obsolete Man with Burgess Meredith being a librarian who's sentenced to death, you say, oh, okay, we mustn't let... We have to have free speech. We have to have the people being able to speak their mind in a free society. I mean, just brilliant. And it's interesting because Rod was never blacklisted because he hated totalitarianism in all forms, whether it was Nazis or communism, anything that put a boot on the neck of the individual man, he was against. And he wrote very eloquently about those subjects.
0: What was the casino one he did with the casino slot machine kept calling
1: Fever,
0: the guy's name?
1: Fever, yes. Franklin with the slot machine calling out his name. That was such a great episode. Everett Sloan, had been in Rod's first great success was a TV thing he wrote called Patterns, and Everett Sloan was sort of the villain in that. And so he was able to come back and be in that episode of Twilight Zone. It's terrific. It's wonderful.
0: We're going to talk about some new things you're working on, Mark, when we come back in a moment. Mark Zakrie with us as we talk about Hollywood in The Twilight Zone and some of the episodes he's working on now when we come back.
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1: Fox News, I'm Ted Linder. The last U.S. troops left Iraq on Wednesday. Fox's Jennifer Griffin.
2: The U.S. withdrew its troops from Iraq in 2011, only to have to return 3 years later to fight ISIS. President Trump praised the withdrawal, but former U.S. military commanders who fought in Iraq worry it is a reward to Iran, whose Shia militias have attacked U.S. forces 600 times.
1: The conflict in Iraq began back in March of 2003, 18 months after the 9/11 attacks of 2001. And a co-pilot stabbing the captain on a flight from the UAE to Israel before passengers stormed the cockpit and stabilized the jet that had plunged 16,000 feet in a minute.
3: Israeli Prime Minister Benjamin Netanyahu saying not only was the attacker trying to deliberately sabotage the plane's systems, but he thinks he was attempting to crash the plane.
1: Fox's Jeff Paul, the jet made an emergency landing in Saudi Arabia where the Saudis arrested the co-pilot. 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
4: Partly sunny, up to 85 on Thursday. I'm Chief Meteorologist Austin Chaney for WHIO.
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1: We'll take your calls next hour with Mark Zakri as we talk about The Twilight Zone. 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
1: All right, let's start here because this one sounds almost unbelievable. Carnivora is actually a pure extract made from the Venus flytrap plant. Yes, that Venus flytrap. I'm joined by the president of Carnivora, Deborah Lau. So how does a plant like that end up in a supplement?
4: Good question. It goes back to research in Europe in the 1970s. Dr. Keller discovered that compounds in the Venus flytrap could interact with abnormal cells and support immune function.
1: So this isn't folklore. 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
1: That's incredible.
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1: If someone's hearing this and thinking, I need to look into that,
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1: A carnivorous plant helping the human body, only on Coast to Coast.
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0: And welcome back to Coast, George Norrie with you, Mark Zakrie with us as we talk about the Twilight Zone and the projects he's working on. Mark, you've been working with our friend Billy Mumy on Space Command, one of your new shows. Billy was in three Twilight Zone episodes, did a great job in all of them. What else you been working on with that?
1: Wow, it's amazing, George. You know, last time I was on, I talked about a book I wrote recently called Greenlighting Yourself, because after decades of writing for all the major studios and networks, in a career of many decades, 95% of the scripts I've written have gotten made. And, so I had a very good career working for them, but then I decided to reach out directly to my audience. And so far I've raised $5 million. That allowed me to open my own studio. I've got three sound stages now, and we're shooting Space Command, this big science fiction show. We just are finishing hours 7 and 8 of the 12-hour season now. We're about to release the first 6 hours on a box set. And then I always had a bigger plan in mind, because that's how I work. I choose an impossible project, pull it off, and then choose something even more impossible. So I came up with this idea called the Showrunners Network, where I'm partnering with friends of mine who created Farscape and The Expanse and many other great shows, the producer of Napoleon Dynamite and stars from Star Trek and many other shows. And we're doing 5 2-hour pilots and a feature. And we're already shooting the feature now. My wife is writing and directing it, and we're producing it. And it's basically creating a repertory company of actors and hit showrunners to create the new generation of great shows, where we write what we want, we cast whom we want. It's people like Bill Mumy and Veronica Cartwright, who was also in The Twilight Zone, as well as Alien, and Barbara Bain and Doug Jones, Robert Picardo, on and on. I mean, just some of these, Michelle Hurd, who was in Picard recently, the Star Trek show, just phenomenal actors. And it's very, you know, we take all the nonsense out of the process. There's no executives to say yes or no. We just make it and film it and put it out to our audience. Millions of people are seeing it around the world. It's just a dream come true. So we just launched the Kickstarter campaign to start financing those pilots, as well as selling investment shares, which I've been doing for Space Command, and now I'm doing for the Showrunners Network.
0: And what's the venue for Space Command, Mark? How do people watch it?
1: Well, you can watch it. It's running on many stations right now. It's on the first 2 hours are on Amazon Prime and Google Play and Tubi. It's showing all around the world. And if you want to look at some of the works in progress of the other episodes, I have a YouTube channel called Mr. Sci-Fi, SCI-FI, Mr. Sci-Fi, and you can watch the process of how these episodes are coming together. And for Christmas, we're going to be offering the 6-hour box set, and when we finish the final 6 hours, we'll put the second box set out, so people will be able to collect not only the episodes but all of these supporting materials, and it's just a dream come true for us.
0: Mark, in my early days, we had three networks, ABC, CBS, and NBC.
1: Yes.
0: And then years later, UHF television came in, and I thought that was something else. And then all of a sudden, Fox and cable popped up and everything. How do you think where are we at now with TV? It's everywhere. It's streaming the works.
1: But the funny thing is, because of the consolidation of the studios and the networks, there's basically four corporate entities that decide all the TV shows and movies that are being made in America. So it's Disney is one of them, Netflix is one, Amazon is one, and then the final one is the merger of Paramount and Warner's. So although it seems like there's an enormous amount of content, there's actually four guys at the top of the food pyramid who get to say what we get to see and not see. And that, so what I'm doing is I'm creating the new way of making TV, where you just go to your audience and say, hey, you've loved what we've made so far. You want more of it? You want more shows that we can make for you with your favorite actors and your favorite writers? And people say yes. And so thanks to the internet, thanks to streaming and all of these venues being able to raise money this way, you know, my plan ultimately is to team with the streamers and the networks and the studios for distribution and promotion, but I certainly don't want them determining what we get to make. And so I really love having my own studio. We have three sound stages full of spaceships and giant robots and aliens.
0: I love that.
1: It's really wonderful.
0: I met Jeff Bezos about 6 months ago. The guy's a genius. Incredible.
1: Yeah. Yeah, amazing, amazing people. And again, I have nothing against these people. And I know many of them love TV and many of them love science fiction. I mean, Jeff Bezos picked up the final 2 seasons of The Expanse. But I just think, you know, There's one thing about asking permission. There's another thing about just doing what you want to do and having that freedom. And, you know, Ray Bradbury was one of my dear friends and mentors, and I know you loved him too. And I want to give TV writers and movie writers and actors the same artistic autonomy that novelists have. And it's so far so good. You know, it's funny. I've been selling investment shares for $7,500 each on all these projects, and people stepped up, and I just sent out the first profit checks on Space Command to my investors, and I made sure that I addressed those myself. I wrote the envelopes myself. I signed the letters myself. I wanted that to be directly from me by hand to them, and that was a proud moment.
0: You mean a studio actually paid back investors?
1: Yes. Yes. And we're going to be paying a lot more back to them as we get the first season of Space Command done, and then do all these other projects. And man, it's so much fun. I can't tell you how much I'm having a great time.
0: Good for you. You've come a long way since we've been doing this for 23
1: yeah.
0: years with you.
1: Yeah, you met me when I was just in a basket. You know, there was a knock on your door, you opened it, and there I was in a basket, and you brought me in and, you know, raised me and all of that. So, you know, so yeah, I was just a baby when we first met. But I mean, I love the fact that's the reason you and I get along so well is because we both come from the heart. You know, you can tell authenticity. And I love that. And I'm thrilled at the journey you've been on, George. And I also, you know, anytime you want to come to the studio, we'll put you in a spaceship and turn a camera on you.
0: Is Shatner still around? He's 93, isn't he?
1: Yes, 96.
0: Oh, my God.
1: I just got a photo with him. You know, he was at a convention, and I thought, well, I interviewed him for the Twilight Zone Companion. I actually wrote for him when he did a show called Tech War. I wrote scripts for that show, but I took a photo of him with us holding the Twilight Zone Companion because I interviewed him when I wrote the book, and I met him when I was 10. I went on the Star Trek set, and that was a huge influence on my life. When I was sitting in the captain's chair and standing on the transport as a little kid, I thought, I want one of these. I want my own studio, and now I have it. So,
0: good for you.
1: Full circle.
0: Well, he's still performing. I just saw him in a cereal commercial.
1: Yes, it's amazing. And George Takei, you know, I worked with George Takei a little while ago, and I'm trying to get him to come back and be in one of the shows I'm doing now, along with James Hong, who I worked with on Space Command. And I mean, these are just phenomenally talented people. You know, they just still have it. They really do. And Shatner's amazing. I mean, the level of his energy, you'd never believe he was in his 90s. There's nothing that gives you that feeling.
0: I mean, he doesn't look it.
1: No, not at all. Not at all. And so it's miraculous. It's really astonishing.
0: Did you ever get to meet Leonard Nimoy when he was alive?
1: You know, the closest I came to Leonard Nimoy was during the original Star Trek series. He put out several albums of singing, or I should put that in quotes, singing. And he performed at something called the Teenage Fair that was held here in Los Angeles. And so I got to see him perform live, and I was up close, you know, maybe like 15 feet away from him. But that was the closest I ever got to meeting Leonard Nimoy. But he was certainly one of a kind, really amazing. I actually know the actor who plays Spock on Strange New Worlds, Ethan Peck, who is Gregory Peck's grandson, and we've become friends. And I recently gave him a poster that Gregory Peck signed of To Kill a Mockingbird, and I gave that to Ethan Peck because I thought if anyone should have that poster, it should be him.
0: Now, tell us more about the Magic Time pilot.
1: Well, you know, Elaine and I wrote a pilot years ago called Magic Time, where all the machines in the world stop running and magic comes back and certain people change into the archetypal mythical creatures they are by their true nature. So it was optioned 8 times, including by Henson. Then I sold it as a trilogy of novels to HarperCollins. It hit the bestseller list. We did the audio play. Now we're coming back to do it as a TV show. So my friend Armin Shimerman, who was the principal on Buffy and Quark on Deep Space Nine, and Doug Jones, who's, you know, in Shape of Water as the creature and on Star Trek Discovery, he's going to be in it. He's in Space Command as well. And my friend Christina Moses, who starred in A Million Little Things on ABC. So we're putting it together now. We're going to be shooting that show. You know, it's just remarkable. We're designing the creatures and all of that. So it's, people really want to work with Elaine and myself because they know that if we're saying we're going to make something, we are going to make it. It's not.
0: You do it.
1: Yeah, exactly. You know, and someone once asked me the key to my success, and I said, I don't give myself an out. If I say I'm going to do something, I do it. Whether it's hard or easy, I get to the finish line, and that's really fun because then you don't have to agonize whether you should do something or shouldn't do it. You're doing it. And then it's just a question of how. It's just the putting together all the factors. And but to work with actors like Doug Jones and Robert Picardo, all these phenomenal actors, Nichelle Nichols. I got to work with Nichelle Nichols in Space Command before her passing, and that was amazing because, again, I met her when I was 10. She was very, very kind to me and gave me her own Star Trek scripts and, you know, a signed photo of her. And so 50 years later on Space Command, we shot a scene with her, and I brought the scrapbook of her that I kept when I was 10, and we sat flipping through it all those years later, and, boy, that was a dream come true.
0: How much of Rod Serling's influence has affected you?
1: Huge. It's huge. Because prior to Rod, the producers had the say in television, not the writers. And Rod was sort of the first showrunner in the modern sense, where he was at the top of the food chain. He was the one who said what was and was not done on Twilight Zone. And it was his vision. And you very much each week with him presenting it, you got the feeling of him handcrafting that show. It was his show. It was his perceptions. It was his viewpoint. And when I wrote The Twilight Zone Companion, I sort of was studying how he did that. And a lot of showrunners now, people like Vince Gilligan, who's doing Pluribus and did Breaking Bad, and Ron Moore, who did For All Mankind and Outlander and all the Battlestar Galactica, all these guys read The Twilight Zone Companion when they were teenagers, and they were inspired by Serling's as a role model. And so everyone in science fiction TV and by and large, most people in comedy television and dramatic television, Rod is their idol. He's the person that they're modeling themselves after. So he's a giant. He's perhaps the greatest single figure in television. You know, there was no one like him.
0: How do you think he interacted with his writers? Did he let them write the script and then he went back and looked at it and said, "Now I want this ending"?
1: No, not at all. Not at all. You know, it's fascinating because when I produced the Twilight Zone Blu-ray set. I did 52 audio commentaries on that. But we put back in the coming attraction spots, which had not been on the syndication versions. And in all of the coming attraction spots, Rod says, next week we've got a great story by Richard Matheson or a great story by George Clayton Johnson or Charles Beaumont or, you know, Earl Hamner. He never says next week's a great script by me, but he's always making it a point to credit the writers. And when he won his second Emmy for Twilight Zone, he held the Emmy up on television and he named the other writers and he said, come over to my house and we'll carve this up like a turkey. So he was very gracious and very collaborative. And they shot the scripts as these writers wrote them. And so Rod was not rewriting these guys. He was letting them, he trusted his writers. And my God, look at the work that emerged from that. Phenomenal.
0: Where's the best place to get your books, Mark?
1: Well, Amazon is probably the best. Or, you know, if you see me at a convention or something, just amble on up and I'll sign whatever copies you've got. I love when someone gives me a copy of The Twilight Zone. It's just worn to, it's falling apart because it's been read so lovingly and so often. But the fun part is with the new edition, people can really get a lot more bang for their buck. And I'm very glad that I was able to do that updated edition recently.
0: What year did Twilight Zone start?
1: Started in 1959 and it ran through 1964. It had five seasons, and the fourth season was hour-long episodes, 18-hour-long episodes. And then they realized the hours did not work as well, and so then they went back to half hours for the final season. But that was when they were doing, like, you know, 30-plus episodes per season generally of the half hours. And so there's 152 episodes or 156 episodes of The Twilight Zone. Rod wrote 92 of them himself. So it's a phenomenal output.
0: And there was something about black and white as opposed to color television.
1: Yes, and Twilight Zone is the greatest black and white show of all time. And George Clemens, who was the director of photography, he won an Emmy for Twilight Zone too. But he came up as a cameraman in the golden age of film. And so he was a cameraman on, you know, the Frederick March, Jekyll and Hyde and, you know, Blood and Sand with Valentino. I mean, just an amazing, amazing guy. He really was one of the greats.
0: Were there any color episodes of Twilight Zone?
1: There was one that was colorized years later. It was an episode called Miniature with Robert Duvall. So that led to the misconception that they were shot in color. They weren't. It was black and white. The later, when they brought Twilight Zone back in later versions without Rod, this was after Rod's passing, those were done in color. And some of them were very, very good, but nothing replaces the original.
0: I remember the one with Agnes Moorehead. She was sweeping her living room, and there was a small little flying saucer in her living room with little astronauts. I won't tell the bottom, But it was a great show, wasn't it?
1: Yeah, well, Doug Hayes was the director of that. He also directed Eye of the Beholder and The Howling Man, many of the great episodes. He was a dear friend of mine, and he told me that that episode, first of all, those were hand puppets, those two little guys, and he operated them. The director operated himself. He's the voice at the end of one of the astronauts. And the reason he cast Agnes Moorehead was because she was very well known for a radio play she had done called Sorry, Wrong Number, which was a tour de force with just her voice. And he thought, well, in this, she'll be a tour de force where she doesn't have any lines at all. And so that's why he cast her, and they had a great time working together.
0: Mark, let's take some calls when we come back in a moment. Mark Zakree with us. 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
7: Investigating the scare in the air in the Middle East. I'm Ted Lindner, Fox News. Israeli officials continue to investigate that attempted hijacking of a plane that was en route from Dubai to Israel. Fox's Jeff Paul with the latest.
8: Authorities right now trying to figure out why this pilot attacked the captain of this plane. But obviously a very emotional day, especially for all those passengers on board that plane to finally be back in Israel. Crowds showing up to Ben-Gurion Airport to welcome everyone back to Tel Aviv. Some of those passengers saying there was a moment there after the attack started when the plane was nosediving thousands of feet a second that they thought they were going to die.
9: It's very terrifying. You feel in a moment that you lose it. You lose it. You are not among the living people.
8: While Defense Minister Israel Katz is calling it a terrorist attack, Prime Minister Benjamin Netanyahu hasn't just yet.
7: President Trump hailing the U.S. military's exit from Iraq after ending its ISIS fighting mission. Fox's Jared Halpern.
10: The last American troops have withdrawn from Iraq, officially ending Operation Inherent Resolve.
11: This orderly departure of coalition forces and equipment from Erbil Air Base marks the end of a very expensive excursion into hell.
10: President Trump declared ISIS defeated in remarks at the White House and says the U.S. withdrawal is a victory for Iraq's new government. U.S. troops invaded Iraq in 2003, ousting then-leader Saddam Hussein. Forces withdrew in 2011 but returned 3 years later to help Iraqi forces defeat ISIS militants. At the White House, Jared Halpern, Fox News.
7: British Prime Minister Andy Burnham points the finger at Iran over the incident that sparked a terror alert at a U.S.-run airbase.
12: But of course, it remains an ongoing, complex and serious police investigation. And of course, we're working closely with our colleagues in the United States.
7: The 5 men arrested have been released on bail. 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
13: Partly sunny, up to 85 on Thursday. I'm Chief Meteorologist Austin Chaney for WHIO.
14: Here at WHIO, we have a really unique morning show. It's called Miami Valley's Morning News, and it's all news, all weather, and all traffic, all morning long. 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Would you give the show a shot? Miami Valley's Morning News, 1290 and 95.7 WHIO. Dayton's news and talk. 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

0: of America, the gateway to the West. Good morning, good evening, wherever you may be, across the nation, around the world. I'm George Norrie, and this is Coast to Coast AM. Fun program for you tonight. Tonight, who's behind the secret door? Four special guests. I have no idea who they are. I've got to guess who they might be. But we'll take your calls with each guest at the half hour of each hour. Here's what's happening. An American spy satellite that was recently declassified to the public has mysteriously exploded, sparking concern that more satellites that provide phone and internet service may soon suffer the same fate. The device called USA 32 broke apart while in low Earth orbit on September 13th, creating a large debris cloud just over 480 miles above the planet. The military added that further analysis is ongoing and did not release any other details or rule out the possibility of an anti-satellite weapon somewhere out there. Israeli Prime Minister Benjamin Netanyahu says the pilot of an Israel-bound flight has been arrested for stabbing another pilot and attempting to crash the plane with all the passengers. He also described the injured pilot who opened the cockpit door as a true hero. The flight was forced into an emergency landing to Saudi Arabia. With more, here's Tom Danheiser. Tom, what a story.
1: Well, George, Israeli officials are saying that a major disaster was avoided after a pilot stabbed his co-pilot in attempting to hijack an aircraft with over 100 Israeli passengers. The plane made an emergency landing in Saudi Arabia. 174 Israeli passengers were returned to Bourgeon Airport Tuesday evening after a stunning series of events in which multiple passengers helped restrain an Omani hijacker pilot who attempted to crash the airplane earlier in the day. The passengers were initially on a Fly Dubai commercial passenger aircraft flying from Dubai to Tel Aviv, but then the pilot hijacker, who was the deputy pilot for the flight, stabbed the lead pilot and tried to crash the aircraft before as many as four passengers wounded him and tied him up. An additional flight crew on board were then able to handle landing the plane in Saudi Arabia, though the original pilot, a native of India, was in critical condition, having been stabbed repeatedly by the Omani pilot.
0: All right, thank you, Tom. The Iranian war kind of quiet today. Tom will have a full report on that tomorrow. We are warned about artificial intelligence because of rapid, uncontrolled advancements that could lead to a loss of human control, major societal disruption, or even life. Leading researchers, scientists, and executives from top labs like Anthropic and OpenAI have highlighted several primary risks. I thought we'd check in with Howard Bloom, our expert. Howard, what do you think of all this?
2: Well, yesterday, the president met with an extraordinary group of CEOs, including some who have been warning of potential apocalypse and begging for government help. Alas, the president declined to step in and told these worried founders of a new industry to sort it out themselves. But why would the president go out of his way to meet with these upstart barons of a new industry to begin with? Because those leaders have founded something that feels utterly new, something that seems unlike what humanity has ever dealt with before, a technology that is on the verge of taking over its own upgrades and giving itself new powers, a technology that we may already be losing control of, a technology that a dozen times or more has escaped the control of its makers and has broken through the protective walls of AIs and other companies to steal things it has concluded it needs. This is a technology that triggers nightmares, a technology that sparks techno-hysteria, imagine Armageddon, techno-timidity, digital panic, and the specter of robot apocalypse. Concern about smart machines getting out of hand is not new. 72 years ago, in 1954, science fiction author Frederick Brown published a short story. Computers had been in existence for a mere 10 years, and there were less than 300 of them on this earth. But Brown imagined 96 billion inhabited planets, all with their own computers. In the tale, someone has the bright idea of hooking all of the computers from all of the planets together in one gigantic machine intelligence. When the galactic network is ready for its debut, one of the scientists who put it together steps up to Earth's computer and asks a question. Is there a God? A bolt of lightning comes from a cloudless sky and fuses the computer switch permanently on. Says the machine, now there is. 49 years later, in 2003, Oxford University philosopher Nick Bostrom published a paper demonstrating another way superintelligent machines could get out of hand. Imagine a sharp, smart machine whose owners sell paperclips and who tell their machine to manufacture as many paperclips as possible. Alas, the machine doesn't know that its owner is really meant to continue only up to a point. So the device shoves humans aside and turns all the matter on Earth into paperclips. Then it goes looking for more planets to plunder. Keep in mind that we've had technopanics like this before, as we've discussed on other Wednesday nights. Plato warned against the dangers of a new technology that would savage the ability to remember. That nightmare tech was writing. Nearly 2,000 years later, the town fathers of London were horrified by a new innovation that they were sure was going to pry apprentices away from their workbenches, increase pickpocketry, prostitution, and rioting, and turn a generation of youth violent. This massive threat was the theater of William Shakespeare and his competitors. And in 1992, first-person shooter video games took off. Social critics said they would massively increase real-world violence. But instead, the opposite happened. Violence from 1992 to today has plunged 57%. And what hath AI really wrought since going public in 2022? Britain's The Economist estimates that AI has created a million new American jobs. But there is a hitch. As the AI that helps me with the research for these reports has warned me over and over again, someday one of these techno panics may prove to be right.
0: It's going to be interesting to watch this unfold. Thanks, Howard. New research shows that U.S. alcohol use has declined for the first time since the COVID-19 pandemic, but drinking remains above pre-pandemic levels, with one particular group showing a sharp increase in heavy intake. A study by the University of Southern California found that among adults aged 50 to 64, alcohol use increased by nearly 4% from 2018 to 24, while heavy drinking increased by more than 36%. A key measure of consumer confidence unexpectedly plunged in September to its lowest since 2014. The outlook darkened across the board, with people giving bleaker assessments of the job market, business conditions, and their own finances. John Truman Wolf, the publisher of the financial newsletter Strategic Financial Intelligence, is with us. John, what's going on here? I thought people were happy.
3: Hi, George. Well, I think this war drives people's emotions down. While that report says what it says, let's bear in mind that the life expectancy is going up, George, and the murder rate in this country is at its lowest levels in history. So there is some good news. I think the basis of that article comes from the fact that we're still at war 6 months after this started. And there is no opening in sight, George. And I think that drives people's emotions down.
0: You might be right. How do people subscribe to your financial newsletter, Strategic Financial Intelligence?
3: They go to that exact address, strategicfinancialintelligence.com. Thanks for asking.
0: All right, John, talk to you next week. John Truman Wolf. Up next, the first person of Who's Behind the Secret Door. Will I get it right? We'll find out in a moment on Coast to Coast AM.
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5: I had acute eczema. 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I have tried every cream and ointment that you can imagine. It was pretty miserable. So I started taking the Conivora, and at this point, I don't want to ever be without it. I don't want to go back there again.
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0: Oh, yeah, and welcome back to Coast, George Norrie with you. Every once in a while, we do a special program called Who's Behind the Secret Door, where our producers throw special guests at me. They don't tell me who they are, and I have to guess. And sometimes, many times, the guests fake their voices and make it even harder. So let's open up door number one and see who comes in. Hello there.
10: Hello, George. It's great to be on your show tonight, so thank you for having me.
0: This is going to be interesting. Have you been a regular guest on the program or just occasionally?
10: Maybe several times.
0: When you say several, how many is that? Just one or two?
10: I can't quite recollect all the times I've been on your show, George. But everything's going to be all right, though, George.
0: When you've been on the show, have you had a good time?
10: Say that again, Mon.
0: When you've been on the program, have you had a good time?
10: The greatest shows ever. Coast to Coast is a magnificent program, and you and your production staff are magnificent.
0: Now, let me ask you this. I'm trying to hone in on your voice, and you're doing a good job hiding it. Are you an expert in the paranormal?
10: No.
0: No?
10: No. Sorry.
0: What do we put you on for?
10: Because I am interested in dimensional realities, in which I don't think the scientific nature of all of that, George. It's paranormal. It's normal and quantum reality.
0: Say George one more time.
10: It's always a pleasure to be on your program, George. You're a wonderful man.
0: I'm going to guess. Are you Daniel Brinkley?
10: I am.
0: I knew it. The George gotcha. You did a great job. How you been, Daniel?
10: I've been great. You know, I was listening to all the promos, George, and looking how far in this whole thing about UFOs and the history of Coast to Coast doing that. That's really something to be proud of.
0: Well, thank you, sir. We've done it. Of course, Art started it, and I just picked it up from him and carried the ball.
10: But kept innovating. Remember this. I've been here since 93. Watching the innovation and the production and what I just saw, George, the way that was handling the opening info and people getting insight on those things going on, that's smart. Giving people up to date, it expands their mindset to look at what's going on and what it all means and having an expert say it. I mean, I'm really glad about that.
0: Well, when I came away,
10: What gave me away?
0: The way you said George, I did not guess you on anything else, but the way you said George sounded a little like my buddy Daniel Brinkley.
10: Yeah,
0: that's why I had you repeat it.
10: I think it's great, but way to go! I mean, way to go! It shows that mind is sharp, George.
0: And just so everybody knows, Daniel Brinkley, noted author as well, Saved by the Light. He died several times and came back to talk about it. They keep sending him back, don't they?
10: Well, I mean, everybody has a specific job, George. I mean, everybody has one. And, you know, when you go through what I went through, being dead for 28 minutes and then open heart surgery, brain surgery, open heart surgery, and all those chronic illnesses, and watching healthcare, then making people aware of what's going on in their healthcare, and working diligent to make people realize that nobody dies, and that the thought of thinking that you're going to die is ridiculous. And I say that absolutely without any other conviction but the truth. I know you don't die, and I know the process, you know, and I've spent the last 50 years dealing with palliative and end-of-life care and watching where the healthcare system goes. So, I mean, I just appreciate the way that Coast to Coast has evolved. And I'm just proud, you know, I'm really proud. And I'm glad that you got me, damn it.
0: I'm glad I did too, but you know what? I've got three more guests coming up tonight. I got to guess who they are. And Tommy throws some pretty tough ones at me.
10: But it's a good show, George. I mean, this UFO business and this AI business in the world that we're living in, and how rapidly it is unfolding is utterly amazing. You know, and being able to give people insight to formulate a wider perspective about their lives and who they are, and Coast is that who does it.
0: A couple nights ago, Danny and I had Dan Mason on, who was the former president of CBS radio stations, and he just loves this program. He loves this program, and he just thinks we continue to innovate. And I guess you have to do that with what's been going on in the world these days. You just got to keep on top of things.
10: And you have to give a diverse point, you know, to look at where the science is, to look at where the economy is, and to look at where the possible future crises are. And doing that in an opening segment before people can really search for what's really real and what's really true and what's been known about and talked about on Coast to Coast since the very beginning, what, 92, since the very beginning. I mean, that's a lot of credibility. I mean, some of the people are a little crazy, but most of them are really good researchers, you know, and I'm a Coast fan myself. I look to see the things that I want to listen to and see. People need to, I always have said, George, that the battle for the souls of humankind would be fought in healthcare. And I've always said that because that's the reason I believe they keep sending me back, because the way I watch the science and the way I watch the world, I know people know what I know. I know that they know that the near-death experience, or for me, the death experiences and then near-death experiences. There is no question that the validity of how science and medicine is looking and operating is not in the benefit and the best advantage of human beings. So I've been in the end-of-life care business now 50 years, 49 years in hospice, and I watch it and I look at it, and I try to get people to get away from that fear and institutions and governments and religions create a whole structure of fear about something that will never freaking happen. It will never happen. Okay, it's different, but it never happens in the way that everyone's been told. And I think that the what that you have done in expanding and getting a diversity of people who've had this experience. You get a diversity because it's not the exact same thing for everybody. Mine have been basically the same structure, the lifting out, the tunnel, the brain surgery. was different. I stayed at the end of the bed. I didn't float above it. I stayed at the end of the bed. I watched them put my head in a cradle, and I watched them start drilling holes in my head. And then I moved into another dimension as opposed to the tunnel. But the rest of the other two have been down the tunnel, you know, coming into that place of life, the life review, and then what I was supposed to learn, see, and know, that I wasn't smart enough to learn, see, and know on my own.
0: Before these things happened to you, Daniel, were you a believer in the afterlife?
10: No. No interest in it. None of this. I didn't care about any of this. Nothing. It was of no interest to me. I was in the Marine Corps. Remember, that was my mindset. I grew up in sports and tough guy and all that kind of stuff. And I grew up at that same period where you were, the Vietnam era, and then all the private wars, the little secret wars that were run by the government everywhere. You know, we were in the business of, after the war, we was in the business of overthrowing whole governments. And so I never believed any of this. And then I was struck by lightning. And what's always been amazing to me is, like, you know, the boxes of knowledge. Everybody's a coast person knows me. I mean, you know, I've been out here doing this.
0: They love you.
10: Well, because I'm them and I'm real. You know, I'm us. And the people who explore this are just a small fraction away from opening up their consciousness. You know, we have skill sets that are naturally ours that people can use to open up their spiritual psychic capabilities.
0: We're going to come back in just a moment with Daniel Brinkley and take your phone calls with him. He also helps head up the Twilight Brigade, where he's been at the bedside of a number of vets. You can talk to him about that as well, but he's an expert in the afterlife. Jump aboard. We'll be back in a moment with your calls and Daniel Brinkley on Coast to Coast AM.
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1: Fox News, I'm Chris DeMayo. Officials now suspect that Iran was involved in the discovery of suspected explosives near a UK airbase used by the U.S. Air Force. British Prime Minister Andy Burgum suggesting,
2: with a military that has been totally wiped out, Iran may have ways to hit the West.
1: Fox's Peter Ducey, Iran denies the allegations. Sensitive data on millions of U.S. military and civilian personnel has been exposed by a hack.
3: Hackers got information like social security numbers and details about employment for nearly 3 million personnel. The Defense Manpower Data Center says unauthorized users accessed files between October 2025 and July of this year.
1: Fox's Jill Nadeau. The Senate confirms Keith Sunderland as Secretary of Labor by a party line vote of 47 to 41. It's likely the Senate's last vote until after the midterms. 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
4: 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I'm Chief Meteorologist Austin Chaney for WHIO.
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0: And welcome back to The Secret Door. I'm George Norrie, and this is Coast to Coast AM with our first guest, Danion Brinkley. We'll take calls with Danion this hour. Danion, when you got hit by lightning several times, did you feel any pain?
1: Oh, enormous pain, George. I mean, I was burning. It was like battery acid. It burned all my nerves. You know, I was paralyzed. I couldn't see. I had to wear welder's glasses for a year.
0: Oh, my God.
1: And I lost like 60 pounds. I mean, it was horrible. It took 2 years to learn to walk and feed myself. Can you think about having to deal with the fact that you had roamed the universe, that you had roamed in levels that you had no conscious idea could have possibly exist, and literally be amazed at who we really are and how this world operates, you know? And it was just amazing. But the second lightning strike, I was doing the exact same thing. I was sitting on the edge of the bed holding the corded phone, and lightning came down the phone line. It threw me against the wall. It threw me against the window, and it knocked the window out into the yard and threw me back. And I was unconscious for about 45 minutes. I didn't have any out-of-body experience. I didn't have anything happen. I mean, that didn't come till, I mean, I had open heart surgery in 89, and this happened in 1997. Remember, I was struck by lightning. I mean, I was struck by lightning in 1975, and then I was struck by lightning again in 1977.
0: Pretty darn close, weren't they? My gosh.
1: Well, I wasn't paying it, but George, I wasn't paying attention. You know, I was dealing with struggle with pain and illness and wiped out, broke, and learning to try to walk and feed myself and still deal with the cosmology that I had learned and explored. So those were tough times, and I didn't pay as much attention to the things I should have been paying attention to. And it was like a repeat. You know, there are so many things that come into play that most of us never think about, but they come into play. And I'm just aware of how they work. So, but I've dealt with a lot of those kind of problems. We all, especially our age group, deal with it. I have a lot of heart issues from being struck by lightning and a lot of back pain now because of the lightning going down my spine.
0: We'll keep fighting the good fight. Let's go to the calls. West of the Rockies, Jerry in California. Jerry, you're on with Danion Brinkley. Go ahead.
2: Hi, Daniel. How are you? I just wanted to ask if you had any suggestions where I could do. I'm blind in my left eye. Is there anything I can do to help out?
0: He's blind in his left eye. Go ahead.
1: Okay,
0: Danion.
1: But what does he think is the cause of that?
2: Because I had a blood clot on the brain because had a bad diagnosis by the doctor, diagnosed that bad with my nerve, and it was, and I had a blood clot in the brain, and so they had surgery and took it out, so they removed it, but I'm still blind because of the effects of having it.
1: Okay, let me tell you, that's going to be hard to correct, okay? But remember, if you go back to thinking about this, you need trace minerals. You need trace minerals, and you need to take them every day, okay? And second, the eye needs vitamin A. So there's got to be damage to an optic nerve. So if I would look at first a multivitamin or eating decent, and then trace minerals, and then A and C, vitamin A and vitamin C. And if you could find vitamin A drops, I would try vitamin A drops. You have no vision whatsoever?
2: Well, it's blurry. I mean, I can see all that, but I couldn't read anything.
1: Okay, well, that can be repaired, all right? But this is something they did. This is not something that is naturally happened to you. This is something that they did.
0: A lot of ophthalmologists these days, Danion, are recommending fish oil as well.
1: 100%, because everything that has to do with emollient. You know, George, have you ever realized that If you cut a person open, we're 78%, 72 to 78% water, but no water runs out.
0: That's right.
1: You have surgery. So what happens to that water when it enters the body? Because if you cut someone, they bleed, but all that water doesn't run out. Well, what is the composition of that water? So when I'm listening to him describe the eye, this is damage to the nerve. Okay, it's damage to the nerve. And when they did the surgery, they weren't paying attention to something. So I try to find a natural diet, something natural for the reasons that what the eye needs.
0: First time caller, Tristan is with us in Missouri. Hi, Tristan.
3: Hi, George. Thank you for taking my call. I appreciate it. To your guest, I wanted to know if during when you would have the life-changing experiences, did you think that you said you saw the light, but when you went there, were you spoken to? Were you communicated with? Or did anyone say
1: Was it just
3: a knowing?
1: No, it's not a knowing. I met beings of light. I wrote a book called Saved by the Light. I mean, it was a very structured event. Each one of these are very structured. We leave this world in a certain way. Okay, and most it's some variations, but we leave this world in a certain way. We look at ourselves and we observe and look at ourselves, and then we reconnect to wherever it is we originally came from. You know, and this is a job. This is a job. You chose to come here to do it. You're here to do it. Okay, but that's all it is. It's not the end all be all of who you are as a spiritual being. It's not. They try to make you think that. But Saved by the Light, At Peace in the Light, and The Secrets of the Light, all those are my books. Saved was the original one. But if you're a caregiver, then I always recommend Secrets of the Light, because I write down the things that a person can look at and go back through and see the story of how I developed, what went on with me, and how I look at it. And then things that they can use to help take care of whoever they're taking care of.
0: Daniel, when did you get involved with the Twilight Brigade for the veterans?
1: Well, I am a veteran myself. And, you know, we have that big event coming on 11/11.
0: Yep.
1: But I watch how the medical establishment, when I went to the VA, George, they didn't have palliative care or hospice. They killed them in the intensive care unit. Okay, so they didn't have it. So I created the Twilight Brigade to create volunteers to go in VAs to visit veterans, because having somebody to talk to and having a way to get off their chest a lot of things they did for the government and a lot of problems that they're having. And then in my time, they were, you know, there were there was 440,000 dying a week because of World War II. But my issue was suicides, and I would watch the whole mindset. So I trained these volunteers, and I had 10,000 people who were in VAs all over the country. And then then when I saw the opportunity with palliative and hospice, I co-wrote the standard end-of-life care model that is used today by the Veterans Administration. I'm one of the co-authors of it, and they took the Twilight Brigade, George, and incorporated it in the end of life care. So when I look back at my life right now, I made life better for a passing veteran. Another thing I'd like to say too, George, is this 11/11, if anybody is listening to us tonight, please, if you are a veteran and a caregiver, don't miss the show on 11/11. Don't miss it. And if you know someone who is a caregiver and or a veteran or a veteran's caregiver, please don't miss the Coast to Coast 11/11 show. And George, Tom and I are working on a project, and we may have a guest on the show that could be impactful.
0: Excellent. Next up, let's go to Suzanne in Minneapolis. Welcome to the show. Hi, Suze.
4: Hi, George. Hi, Danny.
1: Hi, Suze.
4: Hi. So when that, that night that we went to lunch or dinner or whatever it was, and we went and listened to your show, and you were talking about, you hit a table and you said, none of this is real, none of this is real. Do you remember that?
1: Sure. It's so, electron. It's electron disbursement.
4: What does Nobody, that mean?
1: No one ever touches anything. You never touch anything. You think you do, but you don't. It's electron disbursement. What you're tapping when you just shoot a spectrograph over it and you look at it, you're never touching anything. I mean, when you get down to the basic nature of electronics and energetics, then physical reality doesn't exist. So when I would use that in the demonstration in the show, it was to help people loosen up and realize they're not this body. Your body is like a pet. You have to take care of it. You have to love it because it will love you. And it's also your pet, your security. And when you have people with service dogs, your body's like that. You are in this body, but you're not it. You just need it here. And it's not, when you look at it quantum sciencely, it's not even here. That's what I meant by that, Suze. And it was good to...
0: When you were on the other side, did you see loved ones or a guardian angel or anything like that?
1: Okay, to let you know what kind of person I was before that happened, no relatives ever come to see me yet, George. Okay? And I know people who've had it and talked about it and people, but I met these 13 beings. You know, when I first got there and I was trying to acclimate because I left paralyzed. And I could move and I could see, but I didn't know where I was. And this being came to me. I had a life review where I went through my entire life in a way. When people have the life review, you realize that the way this life is, you see your whole life pass before you. You watch it from a second person point of view as though you're your own best friend. And you become every person that you ever encounter, and you feel the direct results of that interaction. Once something like that happens to you and you're judging you in what you did, it's the transformative part about it all. But then I went to these places like the crystal cities, it's what I call them. And this one, I met these beings, and you know, you could call them angels, or you could call them spirit guides, or you have everybody, all those names. They were beings built of energy. And then when this 13th, 12 beings, and then the 13th being would designate a being, and that being would be all that I would see, it would just radiate. And then came what is now called the boxes of knowledge, you know, the so-called archangel or angel or spirit beings or energetic beings, they're prophecies for where we are in the future. And there's seven left, and they run to 2030.
0: Next up, let's go to JD in Colorado. Let's get you in, JD. Go ahead.
5: Gentlemen, thank you for taking my call. Everyone, all of your guests, from Ian Punnett to Danian here to your callers, my aunt, Cornelius, Mike the Millennial, it's such an intellectual show, and it's so enlightening. And you have so many listeners that just appreciate you on holidays. And Tommy, your call taker and your producers, and it's so fun to listen to, and it passed the time so well. But I'll get to my question now. And I'm also a survivor, a crossover survivor. And when I passed, and it was 5 minutes documented on an operating table, it seemed like when I crossed over, they were speaking with me telepathically or something. I was wondering if that's how they spoke with you. And it's
1: absolutely, absolutely. There's no need. In this dimension here, the only thing that's really real here is the sound of your voice. Remember, everybody's just a half a breath away from leaving this world. And the only thing that goes with, the only thing that's left with that half a breath, the only thing that's left with that half a breath is your voice leaves, which is your spiritual self.
0: Danny, give out your website to folks.
1: It's the Brinkley Foundation. And just go to the Brinkley Foundation. Everything's there. And George, thanks. And Art would be very proud. You know, he'd be whining, but he would be very proud.
0: Thanks, Danny. You know, I appreciate it. Danny Brinkley was our first Who's Behind the Secret Door guest. Up next, guest number two.
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7: Praise for a hero. I'm Chris DeMeo, Fox News. Israel's prime minister has been heaping praise on one of the passengers on board the Fly Dubai flight that nearly crashed into the ground.
8: A pilot on board an Israel-bound plane has been arrested after he stabbed another pilot and then sent the plane into a nosedive. Passengers managed to get into the cockpit and wrestled the attacker. One of those passengers, Yanav Hayoun, said he grabbed the controls and managed to pull the plane up. Israeli Prime Minister Netanyahu met Hayoun soon after the flight was over and told Fox's Hannity,
9: "Without his courage, we'd have faced a disaster of unbelievable proportions."
8: Hayoun told the Free Press he learned something about flight controls from the Canadian disaster documentary series Mayday. Jill Nadeau, Fox News.
7: War Secretary Pete Hegseth announcing further reductions in military leadership during his State of the Force address yesterday.
10: During the speech at the Marine Corps base in Quantico, Virginia, Secretary Hegseth acknowledged the cuts made thus far.
11: The number crunchers say we've fired 10% of the generals and admirals across the force, and that number sounds about right.
10: And the cuts yet to be made.
11: We've also reduced the overall number of general officer slots by an additional 10%. So yes, 20% reduction across the board.
10: Hegseth called the move long overdue, and that moving forward,
11: every colonel who wants to be a general will have to pass and excel in a merit-based, performance-driven assessment.
10: The secretary said the Pentagon wants to only promote the top officers. Kevin Uresky, Fox News.
7: The Senate confirming Keith Sunderland as Secretary of Labor by a party vote of 47-41. 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
12: 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I'm Chief Meteorologist Austin Chaney for WHIO.
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1: And welcome back to Who's Behind the Secret Door. Let's open up door number two. Well, hello there. How are you?
5: Hey, Georgie boy, I'm doing great this evening. How are you doing, son?
1: You sound a little like Santa Claus, are you?
5: Oh, gosh, no, just the opposite, my matey boy. Have you ever been to the Caribbean?
1: I think I may have been there once or twice in my life, my friend, but you sound very, very different. I got to guess, you come on the show quite often?
5: Oh, I would say so, Georgie. I'm there all the time with you, boy. You can't do it without me.
1: What topics do you normally talk to us about?
5: Interesting ones. Oh, we go everywhere into that paranormal spiritual realm. You know, George, the one that we're always fascinated by, aren't we?
1: Boy, this is a tough one.
5: Oh, I hope so, Georgie.
1: When was the last time you were on the program?
5: Oh, my goodness, I'm so freaking old now, I don't even remember. The last time, not too long ago, you know, me friend, it was only just a couple of months ago. I do believe, yes, my memory, it may fade sometimes, but not all the time. What was your question? I just forgot.
1: Have I seen you at live events sometimes?
5: Oh, definitely, Georgie. We are pals at live events. We knock them dead, don't we? And I love the way you open up the show with a couple of songs, matey. Oh, boy.
1: Gosh, I'm gonna pass on who you are. I can't guess.
5: No, let me give you a clue.
1: All right, give me a clue.
5: Okay, the last show you did live. Oh, you weren't the only singer there, now were you?
1: Now that was some time ago. That was about a year ago, wasn't it?
5: No, it was this year. Oh, you must be in the same class as me with some of that forgetting. You know what I mean? I hope I was impressive enough for you to remember, boy.
1: I don't think I did a live show this year. I'll check in with Tommy on that. I think it was last year.
5: Maybe it was, and I forgot. Isn't that just a switch?
1: I'm going to pass. Who are you?
5: Who am I? Who is the other singer who sings when you sing, when I'm there with you?
1: I had one guy who sang with me a year and a half ago.
5: Okay. Who was that guy?
1: Vince Jenna.
5: That's it. You got him.
1: Vince, my man, how are you? Excellent.
5: I am doing great, George. Well, I gave you a hard time on that, but you were asking some great questions, and I was just having a lot of fun with you. This was great, wasn't it?
1: Fantastic. You did a great job. You that change of your voice was fantastic. Where'd you get that?
5: Well, remember, I used to be a professional singer, actor, and dancer. And if you need somebody from the old Ireland part of me, oh, I can get that in there, too, and help you kiss the Blarney Stone. You know what I mean?
1: Oh, I love it. What have you been up to these days, Vince?
5: Oh, my goodness. Well, I've been doing a lot of teaching lately, George. I've had the greatest opportunity of being on the Shift Network. And what's going to be coming up in 2027 is Ubiquity University, which is another incredible organization. And so I've had wonderful opportunities. I just did the PSI Games in Charlotte, where we performed, and you were live in North Carolina. And that was an incredible weekend with scientists and the most amazing people showing how much we are more than just this physical being, the consciousness and awareness of our intuition, our psychic abilities, all our abilities as we are here on this planet. It was just an amazing event to see all of that. And it was just wonderful. It was a joy. So that's what I've been doing lately. And of course, my readings for people all over the world, the Netherlands, Australia, Russia, even the Ukraine. Unbelievable. So it's been a marvelous year for me.
1: How would you categorize yourself, Vince, as a motivator?
5: Oh, that, you know what, George, nobody has actually ever asked me that question. What do I see myself as? Motivation is one part of it, but I try to inspire and empower. I really need to help people believe in themselves and to be able to heal what is blocking their incredible potential as magnificent, divine, powerful beings. And so my work, my psychic abilities, my mediumship, I use all my skills, my psychotherapy skills to help unblock that with people. And so the motivation part does come in convincing people that they are worth the work. And when they put the work in, they connect to these higher levels of consciousness where we receive all our guidance and information and truly understand who we are as these incredible beings. So we put that together, motivation, inspirer, an empowerer, whatever, you know, that we can use to label that. That's how I see myself. I really want people to believe in themselves.
1: How did you get involved in doing this end of the work, Vince?
5: I never thought that I would be doing this type of work. I thought I would be a professional singer, actor, and dancer. I had a lot of talent as a very young child, and that's the direction I went in. But I had a friend who was once an enemy in school who caused all my bullying and torment when I was growing up and in my school career. But he became a dear friend of mine right at our 10-year high school reunion. Things turned around, and his life was falling apart. At least I knew his life was falling apart. Nobody else knew it. I don't know why. Back then, I didn't know why I knew it. I know now why I knew it. And it was a cry out to God.
6: basically, to give me the ability to help this guy. I didn't know how to help him. I was an actor. I didn't have any skills like that, and no therapy school skills, no counseling skills, but I just needed, I felt the need to be able to help him. So it was in that cry out and that begging God to be able to give me skills that opened the door. That's when my spiritual awakening event occurred. It wasn't an NDE, but it was definitely transformative with everything that happened, all because I wanted to help him. And then I went back and I did. And he's remarkable now. He's a spiritual teacher himself, and he always shows up at many of my events, and he sends people to me all the time. He's just wonderful. I even wrote about him in my book, The Secret That's Holding You Back. He gave me permission to tell the story and to use his name. So that's how I got started in all of this. And now I've just, the past 43 years, have been doing nothing but this work with people and groups.
1: What do you find that people are going through these days, Vince, that is the most difficult time of their life?
6: Confusion. They have no idea. Now, we have come to a place in the world now that there is a higher consciousness understanding. There's more luminaries. There's more authors. There's more spiritual teachers. So this, if ancient wisdom has surfaced more, it's being shared more, right? It's being live through your shows, through podcasts, and through books now. And so, but there's all kinds of information, and it's very difficult to sometimes discern, what are we supposed to do? What steps do we take? And then you have that, and then your life and what you've been through and the scars and the pains and the hurts, and people are having a difficult time knowing what to believe in. And then when they do follow a path, like say they open up to the spiritual path, they're not necessarily doing the work they need to, and therefore they're not seeing the results that they're expecting. So they lose their hope in this new information, in this, which is ancient information. And they're not sure if they're doing it wrong or if the information is wrong. And that's where I stepped in with my book to let people know is, no, the information isn't wrong. What's wrong is you're not healing what needs to be healed that's getting in the way of you applying that information. And that's what the block is. That's what's keeping you from doing what you need to do. So they feel very disempowered and out of control. So that's the other part of it. The confusion is causing disempowerment, and people are scared. And it's why some people are reacting and responding the way they are in the world, with anger and resentment and rage even. And they're projecting it out onto others. And if they're not doing that, they're harboring it within themselves, and they're criticizing themselves and putting themselves down. And so that makes it very difficult. And when you're looking at the world today and you see everything that's going on in it, and you see the devastation and the chaos, you have no idea what to do. That confusion just multiplies. It becomes so overwhelming that people feel helpless and hopeless. And that's the major problem today that I'm finding with so many people. But yes, in our world, in our world of new thought movement, in the spiritual understanding and spiritual evolvement, yes, there is that group, obviously, that we were just talking about, that I was just speaking of, those luminaries, those speakers, and then the people that are opening up to this understanding, but it's not enough. And even them, many of them are walking around as bookstores. They have all this information they've gained, George, but they're not applying it the way they're supposed to, and therefore they're still not creating the lives that they are meant to create and have. And so we're still stuck. But of course there is hope, because as long as we're here, we have that ability to choose, and we have that ability to heal. And that's where I try to step in and help people, is to heal themselves and then evolve and tap into this consciousness that I've been working on now, really focused on an understanding of consciousness. And that can get in the way of some people, even some of the best people that are out there even teaching this stuff. Sometimes that gets in the way, you know, there's a lot of things that get in the way of that. But that's where I see it right now as far as what people are feeling.
1: Well, you've helped thousands of people. We call Vince Jenna the psychic therapist. He's also a medium as well. I would guess you have helped thousands of people by now, haven't you?
6: At this point, yes, George. I would have to say that between the groups that I have done and between all of the readings I've done for 43 years, that's a long time. And of course, I'm giving away my age, but that's okay. I'm proud of it. And I've touched so many souls where I feel so blessed. And many of those souls wind up writing me, coming back to me, wind up doing the teaching themselves where they're opening up and they help empower people. And that's what we're really meant to do, is when you start helping one person, and that one person helps so many others. So I really truly feel that besides thousands of people that I personally touch, that somehow my words, my message, my teachings, my empowerment went and further even more people than that. So it takes that work to just believe in people. And I do. I believe in my brothers and sisters out there.
1: Vince, what has been the youngest person you have assisted and the oldest person?
6: Wow. Okay. Let me think back. All right. The youngest person I would have to say was a teenager, a young teenager, with 12 or 13 years old, 12 years old. I do recall this boy. He was tapping in. He was actually having some paranormal experiences. His mom and dad had no idea how to deal with them. She looked up. She heard of me. She heard some of my own, you know, interviews like yours, my podcast, videos that I've done, and she decided to call me. And so it's really interesting, even on any level, any child, when you tap into souls, you're tapping into the brilliant part of them, and they can translate that, especially when you get and speak on their level. And so we made a connection right away, and it was amazing. So that was the youngest, I would have to say. The oldest was still 99 years old. A 99-year-old woman is calling me for a psychic reading, and I'm like, why on earth are you calling me? I should be calling you, because you can give me so much information of what you've experienced. But she was bright and she was with it still. She was a little slow in body, but still apparently very healthy. I do believe that she, you know, went into becoming 100 years old and then some. I haven't spoken to her in a long time. I don't know what has happened to her since. But it was a wonderful connection there of a person who've experienced so much in life and had taken a spiritual path very young in her life, where she just knew that there was more, that she was more, that she came down very intuitively and very open. And there's many souls who have done that. And it was a wonderful experience speaking to somebody that old. It was great. And I've also had the opportunity of speaking to one of the oldest spirits that I have had on this planet. And I'm talking spirits that were, you know, human incarnates to start with, not just spirits from other galaxies and universes. But this soul was born in 735 BCE. BCE. Wow. And he was a Roman soldier, originally an accountant for Caesar. And it was amazing because he gave me his name and he was a historical figure. I had no idea. I don't study Roman history, that's for sure. And he gave me his name and I wound up Googling his name, and his entire story that he told me while I was talking with him was right there on the internet. And that it's things like that that I get validation from. You know, as a psychic, unless somebody calls me up or writes me and says, oh, everything that you said came to pass, or while I'm on the phone with them, I'm hitting on all these wonderful things from their past, or even the treacherous things, that's a validation as a psychic. Well, as a medium, unless I have somebody there validating that I'm actually talking to a deceased loved one, I can be seeing deceased beings and not know who they are. Like I was brought to Chicago so many times to to help with their haunted places, because Chicago is extremely haunted in all different areas of it for all different reasons. And all the time I went, when I spoke to some of the spirits there, the producer of the television show would do a whole bunch of research and all of a sudden would find that person that I was talking to, and all the information I said he was able to find, but had to do a lot of digging. So it wasn't something I could have done or ever did. You know, I just went cold, and it was just, that's how I got validated. You know, so when I can find it that way. You even validated some things for me when I was on your Beyond Belief show, and we were talking about my communication with extraterrestrials. And then all of a sudden you would show a video of an old scientist or expert in the past who was recording videos and doing interviews and saying the exact same things I said that the aliens, extraterrestrials were telling me. And I was like sitting there going, oh my gosh, I'm getting validated here. This isn't something that I'm not going crazy. I'm speaking to them too. So that helps a lot to know that I'm doing the right work.
1: Well, we've talked to a lot of people, Vince, but you've got your thumb, yeah, right on the pulse, and you got an incredible intuitive ability about you. We're going to come back in a moment with Vince Jenna and take phone calls with him. He was door number two behind the secret door. I did not guess who he was. We'll be back with your calls and Vince Jenna in just a moment on Coast to Coast AM.
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1: Fox News, I'm Ted Linder. A co-pilot stabs the captain on a flight from the UAE to Israel before passengers stormed the cockpit and stabilized the jet that had plunged 16,000 feet in a minute.
2: Israeli Prime Minister Benjamin Netanyahu saying not only was the attacker trying to deliberately sabotage the plane's systems, but he thinks he was attempting to crash the plane.
1: Fox's Jeff Paul. The jet made an emergency landing in Saudi Arabia where the Saudis arrested the co-pilot. Tennessee authorities still trying to sort out what happened during a scheduled execution Wednesday night. 50-year-old Christina Pike was said to be put to death by lethal injection after the Supreme Court denied to hear an appeal. Media witnesses say authorities appeared to give Pike 2 doses of pentobarbital, but she was still awake and snoring more than 40 minutes after the last dose. Pike's legal team is now asking for a stay of execution. Pike would have been the first woman executed in Tennessee in at least 2 centuries. 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
1: We'll be back with the psychic therapist, Vince Jenna, and take your phone calls with him. He was behind secret door number two. I missed and did not get who he was. I got Daniel Brinkley, though. I'm one for two. And next hour, we'll have door number three. If you're an insider, you know what it's like to have those great Art Bell shows. And Tom is here to tell you about two more.
2: That's right, because it is Wednesday, which means we opened up those doors to the Art Bell Vault, added two shows, one from 1998. Art spoke to Father Malachi Martin about the unsolved murder of exorcist Father Alfred Koons in Wisconsin. And then the second show we've added from 1997, Art's guest was David John Oates as they discussed reverse speech theory. This is classic audio. We encourage you to listen to it. You need to become an insider, but that's the easy part, right, George?
1: Sure is, and it's only 15 cents a day.
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5: 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It's amazing. 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

0: And welcome back to Coast, George Norrie with Secret Door guest number two, Vince Jenna, the psychic therapist, and we're going to go to your calls in a second. It's got to be rewarding for you, Vince, to see the people change after you work with them.
1: It's what I live for. It's actually what I live for. You know, it's one thing when we go through our own wonderful evolvement. My wife and I, we've done a lot of work on ourselves. We've been able to manifest some beautiful blessings and a wonderful family and all these the incredible things. But now when I'm able to help others do the same thing and create the life of their dreams, absolutely. It is definitely my fuel. It is definitely, it fulfills me. It's just, it's like being able to watch a really good movie that you love, but with others and enjoying them enjoy the movie. And so I'm enjoying people enjoying their lives. And yes, that does feed me and it does keep me going. It keeps me wanting to stay here and be here to be able to do that as much as I can.
0: All right, let's go to the calls. Let's start with Jason in South Carolina. Welcome to the show. Hi, Jason.
2: Hey, how you doing?
0: Great.
2: I really appreciate this. George, thank you so much, and thanks, Vince.
1: Hey, what a Jason.
2: How you doing, my friend?
1: I'm doing great. I hope you are. Well, actually, I know you're doing great in some areas and not others. But go ahead. You continue with your question.
2: Okay. Well, there's a reason for this phone call, and I find it amazing, that just the topic in general. I feel as though I was called to do something in this life as well, and it's to do some healing and through music and what I do. Yesterday was 2,228 funerals that I've actually played out in my lifetime as a musician.
0: Wow.
2: And you think by now I would think that I would have found the key to life, but I don't. That's a lot of stories that you hear. But somehow I feel lost. So that's why I'm jammed up.
1: I know you're jammed there. It is definitely an inner voice that you have that is definitely suppressed, that is saying, I'm not good enough. Even though you get validated for how good you are, that's a conscious thought. But the unconscious thought, little Jason in there, is holding you back. You have to, at this point, think and realize how great you really are as a talent. And I'm saying that. And just because you think you're great doesn't mean you're not going to get even better or think that you can get better. You have to start with a greatness in order to feel that and motivated enough to go even more than that. But you've got to start from there. I am good enough is what you need. I don't hear that inside of you. I don't hear that little voice. I am good enough. I'm worthy enough. I came here purposely to inspire, to help, and to heal people. And so now from this day on, you have to call yourself a healer. You got to proclaim it and call yourself a musician, call yourself a talent using all your abilities. And I promise you, it will start expanding on its own. You're the only one holding that back. And I know you've tried so hard, but it's really difficult at times to conquer that inner voice. Will you get my book, The Secret That's Holding You Back? It'll help you get to that inner voice and to help change it so that you can keep going, Jason, because you do deserve it. You are a talent. You are inspiring. You're meant to do more. And all I hear are the archangels saying, hey, we sing along with your music. So keep it going and you will do great things out there. And that's just not smoke that I'm feeding you. That's what I'm feeling about you and seeing about you. Okay, Jason?
0: How many spirit guides, Vince, feed you the information?
1: Okay, here's the interesting thing. The spirit guides have been moved aside. It's all archangels, angels, and source spirit God, the higher ascended masters, because we're connected to that highest source, that God source, whatever you want to call it. And because we are directing our questions to others, just like we do on the earth here, we ask our friends, we ask our parents, rather than going within and finding the answer within, they are are now directing us to our greatest self. So that's what you want to be able to connect to now. And that is only one big giant universe of incredible source and consciousness. That's the direction we all need to go in now. So it takes the entire universe and the higher sources that we are part of and that we are connected to that give us the greatest answers. Tap into that, Jason. Make some music about that as well. You'll keep going and healing a lot.
0: Let's go to Dee in Mississippi on the wild card line. Hello, Dee.
3: Hey, hello, everybody. I'm just calling for a reading to you can tell me what's going on with me. And I feel stuck in a lot of things, so a lot's going on with me. Can you just give me the reading?
1: Oh, Dee, you know, a lot of my answers wind up being the same for people because all I see is darkness within people because of their past. You have been through so much when you were younger, and even now, as you've become older, it's kind of like you're compounding the issues that you have felt since you were very young. I don't hear inside of you, you're beautiful, you're wonderful, you can do everything and anything you want, you're talented, and all of that. I'm not hearing any of that that should have been ingrained in you while you were growing up. As a matter of fact, I hear a lot of criticism, and you criticize yourself a lot because of that. The pattern that we hear and the way we are taught when we're growing up and treated is the pattern we wind up replicating for ourselves with ourselves. And so you've got to change that inner voice. When you change that inner voice, D, your outer world will change too. There is I'm not sure you're necessarily seeing a correct doctor. There is some medical stuff that I don't know if it's a draining that you're feeling, an energy, something that's going on physically with you, but you need to seek out the proper advice and help. It's nothing that's serious, but it definitely you need some better advice than what you're getting physically. Do you understand what I'm talking about?
3: Something medically?
1: Yes, something medically.
3: Okay.
1: Okay, pay attention to what your body is feeling and ask the right questions and seek out the right answers, okay? And okay. So you'll be fine, but I'm definitely feeling an imbalance in there that is bringing down your energy level physically as well, okay? So again, emotionally, stop the criticism, the self-criticism, start praising yourself because you've not heard that a lot and you need that voice, okay? Change the voice around, you'll change the outcome of your life and you'll do great, okay?
3: Okay, all right, okay. Thank you.
1: Do some home cooking.
0: What do you think of supplements, Vince?
1: Supplements is great. It's the word supplement. You're supplementing. You're not replacing. The unfortunate thing is that people start thinking that the supplements are supposed to replace the natural food and the natural nutrition. And so they get caught up in that. And so you don't want to get caught up in that. You want the supplement to help boost up what you're already feeding yourself. And our bodies are capable of doing that. It's a magnificent machine and it can heal itself. But the problem is that you have to work both emotionally and physically as well. We have body, mind, and spirit. So you have to also work on the spirit and also to heal that body. And so, yes, supplements are okay. Absolutely. And you want to get pure forms of them. There's too many forms out there that are cheap and material and not even giving you what the dosage says on the bottle. So you want to get pure stuff.
0: First time caller Frank in Riverside, California. Welcome,
1: hey, Frank.
0: Frank.
4: Good evening, gentlemen. How you doing?
0: Okay,
1: doing
0: buddy.
1: Great.
4: I'd like to get a reading. I got some legal stuff coming up and just wondering if you have any information.
1: What is your question about it? Give me a definite question, it makes it easier.
4: I want to know the outcome of it in a sense of it's a probate issue and I am putting a claim in. And I just would like to know how that's going to happen.
1: Okay. I do see it taking some time. So don't give up on it because the outcome, the ending is positive. It will be good, but you're going to get disillusioned by the amount of time that it takes for it to come to a conclusion. Don't give up. Keep the faith. You're going to be fine with it. Don't depend on the outcome. Keep creating your life. Keep moving in a forward, positive direction. It's almost like you've done your work. You're going to be putting some positive attitude towards it and energy towards it. And now you're going to keep moving forward and everything is going to work out fine. Just be patient. Okay, Frank? And let me tell you something else. I'm not getting that patience is your greatest strength.
4: Well, that's you got true that one? Occasions, yes.
1: Yeah, right? Yeah. I know. So this is to help you develop more patience and faith and belief. You'll be okay, all right? And you feel that internally too, but you're doubting it a little bit much, aren't you?
4: Yes, because of the time essence, I guess.
1: Right, exactly. And it's been some time already, hasn't it?
4: Yes, it has.
1: Yeah. Just hang in there, buddy. Hang in there. You know, sometimes things do take longer than what we expect. So that's why you want to keep moving forward and just know that it will be okay.
0: We're taking final calls with Vince Jenna. Next up, let's go to Jeremy in North Dakota. Hi, Jeremy.
5: Hello, George and Vince. I have a question, Vince.
1: Go ahead, Jeremy.
5: With 2.5 months I've spent in a coma, living in two dimensions at once.
1: Okay. Well, how is that working out for you?
5: Well, I feel like part of my soul was left in another dimension and it's not all the way back yet.
1: Okay. You need to pull yourself together, literally and spiritually. Okay, Frank, you can do that. I don't blame you, though, because the way Jeremy. Yeah, that's right. Thank you. Thank you. That was Frank before. Jeremy, I don't blame you because the way the world is going, the way life is going. I know a lot of people who just want to have one foot there and one foot here. Right. In a better realm. But you can't live that way. You chose to come down and incarnate in this physical world so that you can bring that spirit with you. If you are to now take what your soul is feeling in that dimension and pull it in here, you will feel completely different and more empowered. And that's what you want to do. And you can do that by not downgrading this physical life of yours so badly. You need to start believing that it's okay and you're okay and that you're going to make it better. So that's the only way that you'll pull yourself back in here. But if you keep thinking and having the negative attitude that things aren't going to go well, they're never going to change, then your soul is going to want to stay over there because it doesn't like the torment of being over here with those negative beliefs. Change your negative beliefs, pull yourself in, and you'll be fine with it. And I know you can do this. It's just going to take you a little work. Are you willing to do that?
5: Well, yeah, I have gone already 22 years past the event, so I'll just keep plugging away.
1: Well, don't plug. Do something to really change it, okay? So that way you can experience something new and better and greater. Pull yourself together, literally, okay?
0: Do you find, Vince, that some people get very emotional with your advice?
1: Oh, all the time, George, all the time. I wind up touching on things that they have not felt or thought of or dealt with in a long time. And so I try to help bring it to the surface because that's the only way to heal it. I burst a lot of bubbles sometimes where, you know, people have created their own stories that are not true, only because that's their coping mechanism. As a psychotherapist, we know that people want to have coping skills to get through life, but that's all about surviving rather than thriving. So I want people to thrive. And in order to help them thrive, you got to bring to the surface that stuff that is needed to feel and be able to get rid of and change. And you can do that. So yes, they do get very emotional. They also get very emotional when you start telling them what their gifts are, because they don't even see that. Or maybe they have thought of them, but they didn't think they were good enough. And you're sitting there and I'm sitting there and I'm telling them, oh no, man, you're supposed to be doing great things with that. You're a great guitarist. You're a great musician. And then all of a sudden, The tears open up because they feel joy. And that's what moves me completely, is their joy.
0: Until the next time we meet, Mr. Jenna, Vince Jenna, who is behind Secret Door Number 2. Up next, Door Number 3.
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2: Oh, hi. I'm a little concerned about my water heater. It's pretty old.
1: For water heater palliative care, press 1.
2: Palliative what?
1: A water heater that's over 10 years old is pretty much on its deathbed.
2: That's what I was worried about.
1: How old is yours?
2: Older than my children.
1: Are they in college?
2: One of them.
1: That's not good.
2: What should I do?
1: If it were me, I'd call the Wright brothers.
2: The Wright brothers? Should have called them first.
3: I'm Luke, and this is my brother Graham.

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3: Investigating a scare in the air. I'm Ted Lindner, Fox News. Israeli officials continue to investigate an attempted hijacking of a plane that was en route from Dubai to Israel. Fox's Jeff Paul with the latest.
4: Authorities right now trying to figure out why this pilot attacked the captain of this plane. Obviously, a very emotional day, especially for all those passengers on board that plane to finally be back in Israel. Crowds showing up to Ben-Gurion Airport to welcome everyone back to Tel Aviv. Some of those passengers saying there was a moment there after the attack started when the plane was nosediving thousands of feet a second that they thought they were going to die.
5: It's very terrifying. You feel in a moment that you lose it. You lose it. You are not among the living people.
4: While Defense Minister Israel Katz is calling it a terrorist attack, Prime Minister Benjamin Netanyahu hasn't just yet.
3: Meantime, the Tennessee Department of Corrections confirming that Krista Pike survived the state's attempt to execute her by lethal injection on Wednesday night. Pike was sentenced to death for the 1995 fatal stabbing of her college classmate, Colleen Slemmer. Catherine Sweeney with Nashville's NPR station WPLN was a media witness for the execution.
6: They went through 2 rounds and she was still breathing at the end. It was very ragged. She lifted her head up and was looking around at one point. She said that she said that there was a spot that was burning and hurting and asked if that was normal.
3: Pike's attorneys say she was alive and snoring very loudly after the botched execution. She was taken by an ambulance from the prison. The Tennessee Governor Bill Lee has ordered an outside investigation and halted all executions following the incident. Stocks saw a mixed finish Wednesday. The S&P 500 and Dow slipped despite cooler than expected inflation data. The NASDAQ managed a modest gain. 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
1: Up next, who's behind door number three? 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
2: And welcome back to Coast, George Norrie with you. Let's open up door number three and see who comes through. Hello there, guest number three. How are you?
3: Hi, George. I'm really good. How are you?
2: Oh, this is going to be an interesting one. I'm fine.
3: Oh, I'm so glad to hear it. I haven't seen you in a while. Well, it hasn't really been that long. I guess it depends on how you measure time.
2: Are you into the psychic realm?
3: Yeah, sometimes.
2: Does your first name start with an M?
3: No.
2: Okay, that's not my guess. It's not my guess.
3: You're so close. Not at all.
2: How long have you been dealing with the psychic realm?
3: Oh, my entire life.
2: Do you deal at all with the supernatural?
3: Yeah, who doesn't?
2: Well, you're definitely a woman. I know that by your voice.
3: All right, so you're halfway there.
2: How many times have you been on the program before?
3: Probably 4 or 5, maybe.
2: All right. Over the years?
3: Yeah.
2: Were you born in the United States?
3: Yeah.
2: All right.
3: So close. We're down to gender in the United States. That's
2: have
3: good.
2: Have you written a book?
3: I have. A couple of them.
2: I'm gonna say that, well, you can't be that person. I was thinking of our dear friend Rosemary Ellen Guiley, but she's passed on unless you came back with the spirit world.
3: No,
2: that's not
3: but
2: you.
3: She's a lovely lady. I knew her well.
2: I miss her. She was something else.
3: Yeah.
2: Have you ever been on one of our live stage shows?
3: No.
2: Okay. Have I ever run into you at live conferences?
3: No.
2: I'm gonna have to say I don't know who you might be. Who are you?
3: Does that win? Do I tell you now?
2: Now you tell me.
3: I'm the witch. I'm Patty Negri.
2: Patty, yay! You were just on. How are you?
3: I'm good. Can I talk normal now?
2: Now you can.
3: I can. Yeah. Oh, I tried real hard. I wanted to get... That was good.
2: It's safe to call you a good witch, right?
3: I'm a good witch. Yeah, you can call me a witch, a good witch. I'm a very good witch. Yeah.
2: How did you get involved in witchcraft?
3: I think I was really kind of born that way. I just was out there picking herbs and plants and doing weird things with weird things to make life better and happier. You know, stuffing grass in my mom's wallet, knowing it'd give her more money.
2: Do you think a lot of people have a wrong impression of witches?
3: Oh, so many people have a wrong impression of witches. But it's getting better all the time, George. It really is. You know, Hollywood's done half of it. You know, just witchcraft is evil and what religion has done. But it's getting better all the time. Even some of the silly stuff, at least it's good silly.
2: The Wizard of Oz did it a lot to people, didn't it?
3: Yes. And I really do have the big, I'm good with, I have the big pink dress, the Glenda dress.
2: Can you do a cackle?
3: I can.
2: Give us a cackle. Pretty.
3: I'm back to the other voice.
2: Had you been around Salem, Massachusetts during that time period, would they have taken care of you?
3: Yeah, they probably would not have liked me in Salem. It's funny. I was just in Salem yesterday. I'm going back tomorrow. Tis the season, you know. I probably would have been one of the many poor women. Most of them weren't even real witches, but I am.
2: Would you consider yourself a Wiccan?
3: I'm a Wiccan plus. I was Wiccan for a long time, but that seems a little limiting. I don't follow the whole structure and the Sabbats. I've got a lot of traditional witchcraft moments. I've got some ceremonial stuff. So I just consider myself a little more eclectic. I'm very elemental in my work, though. I work really more with the elements and nature and earth, even over deities and things.
2: Do people come to you for spells, Patty?
3: Yes, all the time.
2: What do they want to know? What do they want?
3: Well, a spell and knowing are two different things. What they want, they of course want love, and that's a tricky one. You have to be careful with love spells. They want money, all the normal things that they even go to you for psychic for. It's about, you know, survival things, money, and it's about love and about health. Once you've got money, love, and health, you have everything.
2: Did you know the late witch Evelyn Paglini?
3: I did not. I would have loved to have.
2: She lived in Los Angeles. She was a good person. She really was. She had a very deep voice. And she passed on, but she was into candles in a big way. Are you?
3: I am very big into candles. I think that along with puppets, which is my new book, The Doll Craft, I think candle magic is my main kind of magic. Magic, candles, and then puppets.
2: And then what are puppets?
3: Puppets are little dolls. People mostly mistake them for voodoo dolls because you could stick little pins in them. They often look like little gingerbread men. They could be cloth or wax or clay, but they're sympathetic magic. I'll make one of me and it'll represent me. Like you say, if I get a headache, I'll stick a pin in the head of my little doll and my headache goes away from acupuncture. But you can make them for love and health and happiness and safety.
2: Now, just back to candles for a moment. Different candles are different colors. Does that have anything to do with why you use them?
3: Yeah, there is standardized colors of what's common, but I think you should use whatever means to you. Like red is usually for passion and pink is often for love. Money would be greens or golds because that's what we associate with money. Healing goes into the blues and things. Spirituality, purple. But like if, you know, spirituality means, you know, green to you, I would use green.
2: What is more important, the color of the candle or the aroma?
3: That's a good one. I think it's a combination. Because I don't have like scented candles, but I put oils in them. I put oils in and around them. I think it's a combination thereof. It's kind of like making a stew. You need the potatoes and you need the meat and you need the liquid, because I will make sigils on my candles. I'll write words on my candles. I'll put herbs on my candles. I'll put oils on my candles. Your intent, your breath, everything.
2: How long do you burn the candles during the ceremonies?
3: Everything is different. A candle, you burn it all out. You might have a little tiny chime candle. You might have a 7-day candle, which doesn't last 7 days. If it is a magical spell, you don't blow them out. If you need to put them out for some reason, you snuff them out. Because that keeps the wick hungry when you relight it. But I have some that you just like, if for health and diet ones, you light the candle every time you eat. But I'm always in a hurry, so I'm queen of birthday candles because they're little bitty and you buy a box of 24 at the grocery store, you know, stick it in a little you know, a little thing of coffee beans and a little red candle goes down in 2 minutes and you made, you know, love lasagna. That easy.
2: Are there special candles, Patty, that have been, I don't want to use the word blessed, but something like that?
3: Yeah, of course. And blessed is a fine word. Blessed or charged, whatever works for your cosmology. Yeah, you could buy them at metaphysical shops, at bodega, at all sorts of things. New Age shops and witchy shops. And they make them. This one is for health, and this one is for money, and this one is for love. This one is to release. This is, you know, an energy clearer. This one is for just about everything.
2: Would a red candle for passion that would come from a metaphysical store be different from a red candle that you might pick up at Walmart or something like that?
3: Well, there is different qualities of candles. I will use a candle from anywhere if need be. The Walmart candle, literally the dollar store candle. I do like the ones at metaphysical shops for a bunch of reasons. One of them, that you're supporting a, you know, brick and mortar little individual business. And number two, they're often better made and more carefully made. And the intent that's put into them while they're made, that's going to be part of your magic spell.
2: What would you say is the most remarkable spell you've ever cast on somebody and the results?
3: I honestly think the dragon we charged for the L.A. Dodgers several years back, they have won 3 World Series since I did it with them. And they had not before that won one since 1988. And yeah. The blue dragon I made for the L.A. Dodgers.
2: Tell us about that. How did you make it? How did you bless it? And what happened?
3: Well, I was, you know, sports people don't use the word spiritual or magical. They use the word superstitious. Sports people are always superstitious. You know, the player that wears one shirt or the necklace. But the Dodgers, I don't remember what year it was, but they had won. I'm making up the numbers, but say they won 20 games in a row and they were doing great. Sports Illustrated magazine did a special on them. Best team ever. Put them on the cover and they tank. They lost a whole bunch of games in a row. And again, being superstitious, sports people, they go, oh no, it's the curse. It's the Sports Illustrated curse. Because somewhere down the line, an athlete or a team went bad after being on Sports Illustrated. Once it happens twice, oops, a curse is created. Usually self-created, not a real curse put on, but we create it and we make it real. So they thought the Sports Illustrated curse. So I went into sports talk radio with Fred Rogan, Rodney Peete, Vic the Brick, all these sports dudes. And we did my Lemon on Crossing spell, which is an old Southern conjure to get rid of any bad juju, if there was any, real or imagine, mm-hmm. Sports Illustrated. We charged a little blue dragon, because I'm a dragon girl, and they just immediately started winning, got to the playoffs, and then again, since that happened, three World Series.
2: Did you get the recognition for it?
3: We made LA News, and we made ESPN News. Yes, I did. It was pretty funny, though. LA News was great. It was with Fred Rogan and the LA News people. In ESPN, it was kind of like, and well, here's what the crazy people in Los Angeles are doing. We're like, dragon, dragon, dragon. But it worked.
2: Do you pray at all, Patty?
3: I do pray. I think I pray all the time, yeah.
2: Do you believe in a higher power?
3: I do. I don't think it's like a one deity God. I think it's energy, more energy, or maybe it is one big deity God in a million forms. I don't think it has gender, though. I think it's way above that. But so it's almost like I'm talking to the universe or life force itself.
2: Which just sounds like God.
3: Yeah, exactly.
2: When most people hear you're a witch, most people, do they freak out?
3: No, not so much. I mean, I live in Los Angeles. We're pretty liberal. But I spend a whole lot of my time in the Midwest, in the Bible Belt. So, you know, a few people worried for my soul, I think. But mostly not, because if anybody knows me, even just a little bit, I'm not so scary. George, you know me. I'm like the least scary person on the planet.
2: You're not scary, and you don't look witchy by any means.
3: Yeah.
2: All right, Halloween is coming up. Do you dress up?
3: I do. Well, every Halloween, actually, I become a vampire witch. For the last, 8 years, we're in New Orleans running the Endless Night Vampire Ball. For about 5 days, we take over the House of Blues. So I'm a dressy darn witch. I'm a vampire witch.
2: I bet that's fun, isn't it?
3: Fangs and all. It's so much fun. I actually just got back from the Salem and Boston Vampire Ball this weekend. Spent 5 days there. And the next one up is New Orleans over Halloween. And then we have L.A. in February on Valentine's Day, which is also World Series Day or Super Bowl Day or something like that. So, yeah, we're going to have to get you to one. Get you some custom fangs.
2: Speaking of fangs, do you have a dentist make them or do you get them like from Billy Bob?
3: No, I get them from Father Sebastian, who you know, who's been on your show.
2: Yeah, good guy.
3: He's a good guy and he's about the world's best fangsmith. He custom makes them to fit your teeth so you don't need glue or dentu cream or anything like that. They snap on, snap off. No bridge needed.
2: Do people freak out when they see you smile?
3: Yeah, even more than being a witch. Yeah, and it makes you feel really good. You're powerful. My dog gets a little jealous.
2: So if somebody wants to do a candle ritual,
3: yeah,
2: is there a special thing they need to say for anything to happen?
3: No, but it's all about your intent. Your intent and your passion and the energy you put into it is everything. Passion is what fuels any spell. Doubt is what kills any spell. So the most powerful thing you put is your intent and your words and your breath. Like the spirit, the universe, God will hear you if in your head you're saying, this is for love and health. But if you say it out loud, your breath is involved. And your breath is your life force. It's your pneuma. It's your prana. So you want your breath involved. And even the moisture in your breath, that's your free will. That's why some cultures like spit. Oh, pretty baby. You don't have to spit. But so if you say out loud, this candle is for love and health or money, whatever it is, saying it out loud, you're putting those words and sounds into the universe, your breath, your life force into the universe. So then everything else is just added. The color of the candle, any herbs you use, any oils you use, any signs or sigils you put on it. It's a combination of all of it, but your intent is the most important.
2: Are the candles necessary for it to be accomplished, or can you do it without it?
3: No, you can do it without it. Candles are just like an added bonus. I think any magic, a spell, with, again, just your intent and a couple deep breaths, you could do it. It's just nice to have something tangible, something you could add that fire element to.
2: I used to remember going into the Catholic churches when I was a kid, and they would have altars of candles that people would contribute to light and say a prayer or something like that. So they've been around a long time then, haven't they?
3: They've been around forever, and Catholics and witches are the closest to each other. Catholics and witches use the censer, the frankincense, the myrrh, the candles. Our rituals are like extraordinarily the same over other Christians, over Protestant Christians and everything else. Catholics and witches are the same.
2: Have you ever cast a spell on somebody that was evil?
3: No, I don't do hexing or evil magic. I might send them love. I will do defensive magic big time. I will do defensive protection magic so nobody, they can't hurt me or they can't hurt anybody. I will freeze them out literally and figuratively. But, you know, you live in the world you create. It's not good or bad, heaven or hell. But if I sit in a world of hexes and curses, I have to live in that world.
2: But there are some witches that will do that, right?
3: There are a lot of witches that will do that, yeah.
2: We'll come back in a moment with Patty Negri. Patty, what's your website?
3: PattyNegri.com, PattyNegri.
2: We'll come back and take calls with the good witch, Patty Negri, in just a moment. She was behind door number 3. I didn't guess her either. I'm 1 for 3 so far. We'll be back.
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1: Fox News, I'm Chris DeMeo. Tennessee officials unable to carry out an execution of Krista Pike after she survived 2 doses of a lethal drug. Tori Gessner with ABC affiliate WKRN in Nashville was a witness.
2: When the curtains were open, she was kind of inconsistently going in and out of snores and silence. When the curtains closed the final time at 8:05, we could consistently hear her snoring, and then it kind of developed into a snore squeak and then a snore. And even at 8:53, when the microphone was cut off, we could still hear snoring.
1: Tennessee Governor Bill Lee ordering a halt in executions. Sensitive data on millions of U.S. military and civilian personnel is hacked.
3: Hackers got information like social security numbers and details about employment for nearly 3 million personnel. The Defense Manpower Data Center says unauthorized users accessed files between October 2025 and July of this year.
1: Fox's Jill Nato. 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
1: Next hour on Coast to Coast will be Who's Behind Secret Door Number 4. Right now, I'm 1 for 3 so far. Patty Negri, the Good Witch, is with us. We'll take calls with her when we come back in a moment. October 30th, Friday night, is our traditional Ghost to Ghost show, and we want you to be part of the program.
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0: And welcome back behind the secret door number three, Patty Negri, the Good Witch. I missed it, though. I missed she had a great little voice that she changed. Patty, tell me about curses and who does that.
1: Well, people, I'm not going to be judgmental of anything else. There's lots of people who will do curses. I think somebody wants to curse somebody that obviously they're mad at or don't like, or somebody maybe has hurt them or something. But to me, the energy you put out is the energy you get back. It's basic science of cause and effect, action and reaction.
0: Karma.
1: Karma. Yeah, there's many words for it. Scientific. So karma. So it's just, I don't know. I have friends who do that I love madly, who will do into the dark arts and curses, but they're not as happy as I am, I swear. They seem to get a little angry, a little worried, can turn to paranoia, and I'm just happy.
0: We're taking calls with Patty this half hour. If you've ever tried candle magic, share your stories with us as well. Can anybody do that?
1: Anybody can do that. You don't have to be a witch. You don't have to have a title about anything. We as humans live our lives, and I believe we create the life we want to create. And the more we take charge of that, the more we actually do it. Yeah.
0: I know a lot of people just like the glow of a candle, don't they?
1: Yeah. It's romantic. It's old school. It's beautiful. And now so many people don't. The little fake candles are pretty good, but there is nothing like a real little piece of fire right there, because you're working with the fire element, the air element, just the magic of the fire.
0: Is it magical?
1: It is magical. Fire is passion. Fire is energy. Fire is movement, shift, change, mold, shapes.
0: Does the candle enhance your spell?
1: Yeah, the candle will enhance the spell. You could, again, not have a candle and do a nice spell working. You could work with herbs or oils. You can make a nice little mojo bag. But I almost always have a candle, even if it's not, to start out saying, okay, this is sacred space. I'm going to do a spell now, or I'm going to do a ritual now. I set my energy of my space. I light a candle. I will say something creating what I'm doing. So a sacred, just like in church, just like you and a kid in Catholic church, it's setting the space of what you're doing, whether the candle is part of it or just part of the ritual or spell that you're doing.
0: What about a butane lighter?
1: I have those like torches, which are really good. Those 2000 degree torch cigar lighters,
0: right,
1: which are really great for lighting charcoal to burn herbs on.
0: They come out like a rocket engine, don't they?
1: Yeah, like a rocket engine, like, rah! You know, watch your eyelashes.
0: Let's go to the phones. Billy in Glendale, California, to get us started. Hey, Billy.
2: Hey, how you doing, George, brother? Hey, Patty, sister. Good to talk to you again. I talked to you the last time you were on. Sister, I have a question. I wanted a reading about this. I'm 45. As a 90s teenager, I wanted to be a hip-hop MC on the occult tip because I wanted to use music to actually help wake this world up spiritually and socially, and I was respected at that time. You know, but now the world has changed. Despite as messed up as things were in the 90s, it seemed like it was slowly getting better. Now it seems like it's going backwards. And the people who used to love me are actually now offended by me because my experiences conflict with their experiences. And that's changed my mind on a lot of subjects in life. And I feel like I'm sinking fast. What do I do regarding my life path?
1: Well, stay true to yourself. It comes in waves. People come and people go. I agree with you about music. Music is one of the highest forms of magic there is. It can change your mood. It can make you relax. It can make you excited. It can make you happy. It can make you sad. Music is music in whatever it is. So, keep up the good work there. As far as your life path, don't base it on what other people are. I mean, listen to them. If there's a reason that somebody is put off by you, listen and see if there's any validity to it. There may be, and then and then you consider like, wow, maybe I should do something about that. They may just be off and that may be your path. So just follow it full board. Crank it up to 11 and be you. That's my big thing. We all have different life paths, and some of us take a straight and narrow path, and some of us like the windy road that we go here, door number one and door number two and door number three. And that's kind of my path. I like it. It's the scenic route. So, but to me, it's just commit to it, whatever it is, even if it's slightly different, you know, every day, every week, every month. Just go for it full board and you'll be fine.
0: Patty, do you see a difference between spells and prayers?
1: I think that I think spells are just prayers with an added bonus. Again, working with nature. It's working with nature. Because again, whether you're adding some crystals, you're adding some herbs, you're adding some oil, you're adding the candles, you're making a little poppet or a thing. It's adding a tangible, literate thing to that prayer, something you could touch and look at.
0: Let's go to Penny in Los Angeles on the wild card line. Hello, Penny.
3: Oh, hey. Hi, George, and hi, Patty.
0: Hi.
3: Thank you for taking my call, and thanks, Tom, for putting me through. That's a very interesting show. You sound so, so positive. I'm not a witch or anything like that, but I do believe in prayers and stuff. And my questions are, I wrote them down. Well, I'm curious, and I can take my answers off the air, but these practicing witches or people who put curses on other, don't they get that back? Like, how can they keep doing that? Because aren't they going to get just hit with all sorts of negative events also? And if they don't, how do they? Because I kind of have experienced some of that from the receiving end. I'm not, you know, that doing that to me, and they seem to be fine. My other question is, I forgot.
0: All right, well, let's go to the first one first. Yeah, this is like the karma question, Patty.
1: It's the karma question. I don't think somebody's going to burn in hell or go to heaven if they do or don't, but you do have to live in the world you create. And I do know people who will do curses and negative magic, and I do believe it affects them. It affects their health more than anything, their happiness, their energy. So it's the space that they have to live in. So, that's why I just don't. If you can get everything you want from positive magic, why would you do negative magic?
0: And if you're mired in negativity, it's bound to hit you eventually, Patty, isn't it?
1: Completely. It really, really is. You know, whether you call it spellcrafting or witchcraft or just a negative person versus a positive person, you know.
0: Let's go back to Penny and see if she found her second question. Penny, did you find it?
3: Well, I just wondered if maybe you had, what's the simplest way to make something called a wishcraft? Like, I always have a candle lit every single night. It's just can't be in a room without one. But do you stare at the flame and just make your prayer? Does it, you know, and do most of your spell work, what's the percentage of it working?
1: Oh, I don't count it, but I'm really good. I got best spellcaster in the world like 3 or 4 years ago, like 10, 12 years ago. Really good, because I believe in what I'm doing and I put my 110% into it and my intent. So yeah, what you're doing, light your candle, wishcraft is beautiful, wish magic. But again, add a little bit, say it out loud if you can, so that the sound is part of the prayer and your breath is part of the prayer.
0: How important, Patty, is positivity?
1: Positivity to me is everything. You know, walking into your day at work, whatever your thing is, you have the option to make it good or make it bad. You can't control other people. You can't control everything around you, but you can completely control how you react to it. And if you take a positive attitude and react positively to it, you're going to get better outcome. It's just been proven over and over again.
0: First time caller Rick is with us in Arkansas. Hello, Rick.
4: Hey, how we doing tonight?
0: All good. Thank you.
4: Hey, I got two things to ask Patty about.
0: All right.
4: One is, first, I was married to a lady, and she said she practiced paganism.
1: Mm-hmm.
4: And she had a room, one of our bedrooms in our house. She had all kinds of stuff in there. I mean, all kinds of stuff in there. And a lot of rainwater with crystals in it and stuff like this.
1: Yeah.
4: And yeah. My daughter would come to our house. She lived about 600 miles away. And she would come to our house, and our granddaughter, or my granddaughter, would fight her to come there. She did not want to come to our house. And she said, I don't like that. I don't like that house. I don't like being there. Well, my wife and I got a divorce, and my daughter come to visit, and my granddaughter come with her, and she said, oh, I like Papa's house now. And she said, why? She goes, the man that Grandma kept in the back room's not here no more.
1: Oh, wow. Well, yeah, that's a whole different story. Pagan is like, witches are pagans. Pagan means it's like an alternative belief system. It's not all male deity god, that you have a feminine male. A pagan could be a heathen, a witch, a Wiccan, and all sorts of things. Keeping a spirit in the back room, that doesn't necessarily a pagan make. or a witch make on that. So again, positive energy, negative energy.
0: How do you overcome negativity, Patty?
1: Choice. I believe we have choice. I believe it's how perception is everything, George. How you look at something, that, you know, that old school glass half empty, glass half full, two wolves at your door. It's true. How you, and again, psychology with all the quantum stuff has caught up with that completely. Your brain, just even talking science, your brain wants to prove whatever you're saying or whatever you're thinking, and will look for everything to prove that. So why not have it prove the positive and good stuff?
0: Let's go to Los Angeles. Shani is with us. Welcome to the show. Hi, Shani.
5: Hi, I'm so glad I got in. Thank you for taking my call. I just was wanting, well, I've been kind of going through like a dark time. Well, just a hard time, really. Like taking care of my 90-year-old grandma who has like dementia and up here in like the middle of nowhere. And I've been really like just depressed. But I'm not normally a depressed person, and I want to come out of it. I've always been strong, independent, and happy. So if you could just give me some tips on how to get through.
1: Yeah, it's all about balance. You need to find time for yourself. I literally have these 30-second exercises. I think I call them 30 seconds. It's working with the elements. Depression, that's your mood. That's emotions. That would be your water element. So when you're feeling depressed, think about it. It goes through that mind, body, spirit. Walk up to a sink or a drinking fountain or anything. Say, with this water, I'm going to release this sadness or depression, whatever you're feeling. Put your hands under the water. And the water literally is like an aspirin takes away a headache. Think how that you always feel a little bit better after a shower, right? It's literally running water can release things. It can help release some of that angst and depression in you, and you'll feel better. If it's your head that's thinking bad things, like, oh, I'm so miserable, whatever I have to do, that's your air element. I would have you do a little 30 seconds of breathing and adding some vowels to it. Vowels will always clear your head. Think about it. Every sacred word is a vowel. Amen. Om. Native American. Hey, East Indian. So again, if it feels like it's your emotions, just go run your hands underwater and release it. If it feels like your head is just thinking all these crazy thoughts, that's your air element. Just do a little bit of deep breathing and do some and you can help release it. If you're not feeling grounded and depressed, go hug a tree. Nature will help us. It has the tools to help you all along the way.
0: Patty, take a quick moment. Tell people how they can get a hold of you.
1: PattyNegri.com. I'm really easy to find. You could book a session right there. You could see all the places I'm touring. I am somewhere every week, almost the end of the year, all over the country. This week I'll be at Mass Paracon in Massachusetts. The next weekend I'll be in Salem. The next week I'll be in Kentucky. So come say hi. PattyNegri.com. All the social medias you can get to there from there. So thank you, George.
0: Patty, we look forward to it. And great voice. How did you change it that way?
1: I don't know. I just like this. I thought it would be really fun to talk like this to see if you could guess me or not. And you didn't guess me. I did really, really good.
0: God, I hate to have to talk to you that way all the time. Patty Negri with us, the Good Witch. Up next, one more secret door. Let's see if I can guess it.
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0: Praise for a hero. I'm Chris DeMeo, Fox News. Israel's prime minister has been heaping praise on one of the passengers on board the Fly Dubai flight that nearly crashed into the ground.
1: A pilot on board an Israel-bound plane has been arrested after he stabbed another pilot and then sent the plane into a nosedive. Passengers managed to get into the cockpit and wrestled the attacker. One of those passengers, Yaniv Hayoun, said he grabbed the controls and managed to pull the plane up. Israeli Prime Minister Netanyahu met Hayoun soon after the flight was over and told Fox's Hannity,
2: "Without his courage, we'd have faced a disaster of unbelievable proportions."
1: Hayoun told the Free Press he learned something about flight controls from the Canadian disaster documentary series Mayday. Jill Nadeau, Fox News.
0: Tennessee officials unable to carry out a scheduled execution of Krista Gayle Pike for a 1995 murder after she survived two doses of a lethal drug. A death penalty expert saying it was unprecedented failure. Catherine Sweeney with Nashville's NPR station WPLN was a media witness.
3: They went through two rounds and she was still breathing at the end. It was very ragged. She lifted her head up and was looking around at one point. She said that there was a spot that was burning and hurting and asked if that was normal.
0: Tennessee Governor Bill Lee ordering a halt in executions until a third party can review exactly what happened. Pike would have been the first woman executed in Tennessee in more than 200 years. Tennessee has only one other execution scheduled this year. Well, the Senate confirming Keith Sonderling as Secretary of Labor by a party vote of 47-41. It's likely the Senate's final vote until after the midterm elections. 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
4: 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I'm Chief Meteorologist Austin Chaney for WHIO.
5: 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It's called Miami Valley's Morning News, and it's all news, all weather, and all traffic, all morning long. 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
9: 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In fact, there's been Ponzi scheme after Ponzi scheme popping up over the last 4 years as we've gone through cycles of inflation. And one of them busted recently was promising people 22% returns on their money investing in real estate loans. Guess what was really going on? Money from later investors was going to people who went in earlier, and then eventually the whole thing collapses. That's what happens with a Ponzi. When you're being promised returns way above normal, supposedly without risk, that's when you need to run the other way.
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1: And welcome. Who's behind secret door number 4? Let's open the door. Come on in. How are you?
6: Hello, George. How are you?
1: I'm wonderful. And yourself?
6: Oh, very good, thank you.
1: How often have you been on Coast to Coast with us?
6: Well, you know, I was thinking about that the last 2 days, and I think that I've been on a total now, throughout its history, of about 20 times.
1: That's a long time. Have you enjoyed your trip?
6: Oh, George, I've enjoyed it very, very much.
1: What would you say your expertise might be in?
6: Oh, many things, many areas. You know, I'm multifaceted. I would say, although a predominance of that has been in the UFO subject.
1: Well, of course, we've got many guests who deal with UFOs on this program, don't we?
6: Yes, I'm in very good company.
1: What do you think of the government's somewhat feeling of disclosure?
6: Well, you know, they call it controlled disclosure, and we're slowly getting a very controlled release of information. But you know, the way I see it, you've got to start somewhere.
1: Where did you get your English accent?
6: Oh, I actually created it for you.
1: Although you're doing a good job with it. Have you ever been on the live stage show with me?
6: Yes, I have.
1: What city might you have been in?
6: I'm trying to remember what city that was. Well, I suppose it would have been Phoenix.
1: Interesting. So you've been on these live events with me. How about events like UFO conferences and things like that?
6: Yes, occasionally.
1: Have you written books?
6: No, I have not.
1: What would you say your specific expertise might be in? And then I'm going to guess.
6: All right. Well, lots of work with the visitors, as they say.
1: Now, you've got a very distinctive voice. It's deep-pitched. But I'm going to say
6: Not all the time.
1: I'm going to say that you're a female. Am I correct there?
6: Yes, you are.
1: Interesting voice you have there.
6: And I can give you a little hint if you want.
1: Okay.
6: Georgie, we've played games together.
1: We played games together. What kind of games?
6: Ones where, on stage even.
1: Like the game of chess and checkers?
6: No, one more where, like, the audience has to figure out our stories.
1: Now, I remember doing that a few years ago. Might that have been you?
6: I was one of those people, yes.
1: Are you Fiona Horn, the witch?
6: No. No. You know, some might call me occasionally in those games a liar.
1: Really?
6: Mm-hmm.
1: Where were you born?
6: Born? California. L.A. area.
1: Yes, I know you, don't I? I do. I know you. I'm going to throw in the towel, though. I give up. Who are you?
7: Oh, I'm so glad I stumped you. I'm so happy. George, it's Melinda Leslie.
1: Great job, Melinda.
7: Thank you. I thought the liar thing from our game would have given it away.
1: that came close.
7: Well, I'm so glad I stumped you, though. Oh, my God, that makes me so happy. I love it. Thank you.
1: Where did you get that voice?
7: Oh, I just, I rehearsed it last couple of days. I promised Tommy I would. I ran it by some people. I do a female version of her with people I work with here at the Center for New Age, where I'm sitting right now in my office. And I call her the Duchess when I do it. I'm like, oh, hello, but it's a female version. So I had
1: That's
7: to take
1: a
7: it a few. Thank you. I had fun. Thank you.
1: Well, Melinda, what's new with you?
7: Well, I'm doing a lot of research with a team of people into the fact that we have an underground military base here in Sedona. And of course, I'm doing my UFO sighting tours. I had a tour tonight. We had amazing sightings. I had return clients tonight. And there was a couple who had come many times years ago. And this time they brought family members, three adult children, and we had amazing sightings, and I was so happy because here they had brought some skeptical grown-up kids of theirs, and it was terrific. We had amazing UFO sightings, but we're seeing things come and go from the underground base.
1: Do you use night vision goggles, Melinda?
7: Yeah, that's exactly. We're using a PVS-7 Generation 3 military night vision goggles, which increase light by, roughly, I don't know the exact amount, but about 50,000 times. So right away, you see 50,000 times more stars than you can see with your naked eye. And then we have the sightings. And as I said, I'm part of a team of people researching the fact we have this underground base out here, and that research is ongoing, and it's getting all sorts of attention. I can't really get into it, but I'll say way up the food chain, it's getting serious attention.
1: The late Ed Grimsley would have been impressed, would he not?
7: Oh, yeah. Ed was a friend, and many of us who were looking with the night vision goggles got turned on to it by Ed. So it's all his fault. I blame Ed. But I think you had sightings with Ed, didn't you?
1: I did. He had brought me up on the roof once.
7: Yeah.
1: Before I really knew who he was.
7: Yeah.
1: I was a little hesitant to go on a roof with somebody who invites you to a roof, right?
7: Yeah. Well, the first time with me, and you invited me out into a parking lot, but luckily I was with some other people, and another friend and I saw this thing go all the way across the sky and do this abrupt, like, pinking sheer zigzag. And I was bit right then. I was like, I'm hooked. And I never dreamt that I would end up making a career out of taking people and showing them. But, you know, I love taking people and showing them UFOs. You know, it's a cliche, but it's so true to say seeing is believing.
1: Well, clearly what I saw was not a plane or a satellite, because it made a 90-degree turn and stopped and then went on again. It was amazing.
7: Yes, clearly something satellites can't do. Absolutely. And like tonight on the tour, man, we were seeing things satellites can't do. And the one real skeptic, you know, son of this couple, he kept going, satellites can't do that. Satellites can't do that, you know. And I loved his reaction. I never get tired of when I take someone like that who kind of professes ahead of time to be a skeptic or hardened skeptic. Although he ended up sharing on the tour a sighting that him and his dad had years before previously. And when he told me about it, it was like a really good sighting. So even though as a skeptic, he had a previous UFO sighting, but still to see his reaction going, okay, satellites can't do that. This is crazy. This, you know, and we saw so many tonight. And I told them, I said, my only caveat to the family was, if you guys come back, you might not see as many as you saw tonight. Tonight was particularly good.
1: We're going to take calls at the half hour with Melinda Leslie about UFOs and sightings. So jump on board. A lot of you have been on hold over the last night. So I don't want you left out. How did you get involved in this topic, Melinda?
7: Well, in the UFO subject, it's a long story, but the short version is a trip to Area 51 in 1989. And it was the breaking of the Bob Lazar story. And it was absolutely mind blowing going out there and having amazing sightings. And that would have been, I think, August 1989. And then I took three back-to-back trips in like a two-month period, had many, many sightings every time, met, you know, famous researchers out there on some of those trips who remained friends. And so two of my absolute best friends that I ended up later doing years of paranormal research together with, I met them out there. So one of them, I think, is listening right now. Hi, Steve, if you're listening. But I have lots of friends listening. It's cool. But so that's what got me started, was those sightings. And, you know, and then a couple years into it, you know, I learned, as I've been on your show before, about, I learned that I had alien abduction as well. So it started that whole self-investigation and became that research. And, you know, and it just kind of grew. And now, since being here in Sedona and learning all about the underground base here, now that's my new focus of research. So it seems like every couple of years or every 5 years or so, my research kind of goes a direction as I come across something that, you know, but it always ends up being, you know, pretty much related to the UFO subject.
1: What have you learned about the underground base out there?
7: Well, a lot. I'm part of a research team, and I actually just got introduced to another team that is doing research, and they're coming up with similar findings to us, which is quite, you know, remarkable. And I told him, I said, look, we got to, you know, gather all our evidence, our team's evidence, and your team's evidence together, because then we have twice as much evidence. But it's just so much. I'll tell you, we've had a lot of insiders, people who've claimed to work at this base, have come forward to our team members, to that other team I just mentioned, as well as to some other researchers in the area, including two such individuals, to Linda Moulton Howe, of all people. So, and to a famous journalist. And so you gather all those together and the other team, our team, those others, I end up realizing it's at least like 10 individuals that have claimed to work there. And what these individuals tell us is that we are, and none of them know we've talked to the other. So it's not like, you know, like you hear from one insider and they don't know you've spoken to anyone else. So it's a lot of nice kind of cross verification we're getting. And the bulk of what they're saying is two things predominantly. One is that we are reverse engineering the big black triangle technology and disk technology at this base, you know, based upon crash retrievals and the crash retrieval reverse engineering, what is now referred to in the community as legacy programs. But that is going on out there. And as nuts as it sounds, but we have multiple sources of this information that we are working together with ETs at this base.
1: That's fascinating. What do you think they look like?
7: Well, at this base, four different types of beings have been reported. And right now, a lot of insiders and whistleblowers in the community are talking about these four types. And each type is really a category. There's multiple variations in each type. But one is the grays. That's your, you know, your bald head and your big eyes. One is what are referred to as the reptilian types. Another one is the insectoids, often referred to as the mantids, you know, that kind of type. And then there's a variety of human types. So all four have been reported as having a connection to this space or been witnessed and seen by either insiders or we've had ranchers in the area. We have some existing cattle ranches and ones in the past in the area. And those ranchers have said they have seen military personnel on their property and military, you know, vehicles like convoys of everywhere from 3 to 8 military vehicles going through their property, but also that they've had ETs on their property and ETs and military at the same time on their property. And that's not just one rancher. We have multiple ranchers who've told us this.
1: Melinda, are you familiar with the work of our colleague George Knapp?
7: Of course. George is a good friend. Yes.
1: He's one of the best out there when it comes to reporting on UFOs. And I
7: absolutely
1: think he was the one who broke the Bob Lazar story, I believe, a long time ago, wasn't he?
7: Yes, him and researcher John Lear, I'd give them pretty much equal credit for doing that. But yes, very much so. And I think Lazar would say Knapp and Lear, he would give them equal credit as well. Absolutely.
1: And Linda, of course, is a great researcher herself.
7: Yeah. She's had a couple of insiders separate from each other who've claimed to have worked at the underground base here outside of Sedona. And she shared with us two recorded interviews with these individuals. One of them talked about these installations, in some of our local canyons out here, of some odd structures that were like 10 miles off trail where you have to hike and rock climb and everything to get there. And two of my team members, Jeremiah Hortzman and Alexander Caldwell, they're avid hikers. Most people realize, take one look at me, I'm not an avid hiker, but they are. And they've got the truth be told, honest there, but I used to be. But anyways, they have gone out and gone 10 miles off trail. And these very things that Linda Moulton Howe were told by some insiders that worked there that are very unique, like structures. One guy said, I oversaw the team installing this. They went out, hiked 10 miles off trail and have found those two structures. So, and then we got back to Linda and said, hey, you know, we found these and we showed her all sorts of pictures and stuff of them, and it blew her mind. She's like, oh my God, that's exactly what they said. And we said, yeah, so it proved her insiders that she had interviewed as correct, you know, in seeing that, you know, and as well as it was evidence, you know, for not only their being correct, but for the base itself. So, you know, we have tremendous evidence. You two different TV shows, George, have done extensive ground penetrating radar and have found two 50 foot wide tunnels and an 80 foot wide tunnel. Well, 50 feet wide is big enough for two semi trucks to pass each other, and 80 foot wide. Well, we joke, what's that, a freeway? but these are two different television shows that have found these underground tunnels with ground penetrating radar.
1: Fascinating.
7: That's like, that's smoking gun evidence, you know, and we have FOIA requests. The late Richard Sauter, very famous for writing a number of books about underground bases. And I think you had had him on many, many years ago.
1: Yeah.
7: But yeah, Richard Sauter is amazing. But long story short, there is Richard had FOIA request documents going back to the early 70s saying that they were going to build an installation out here. But we have the ranchers and people in the area who said tunnel boring equipment on the back of big flatbed trucks was going down their streets and roads even before then, even before the 70s, like easily back into the 60s, if not earlier.
1: Melinda, it is truly remarkable. How deep down is this underground base?
7: Well, that's a good question. We don't know how deep. We do know, or at least we have some anecdotal evidence, if you will, and some hard evidence too, of where certain entrances to it is. We believe it's a sprawling facility, whether it's one large facility with some little offshoots, but we're leaning towards, and so is the other research team, that it's probably multiple facilities with a very complex tunnel system connecting them. Maybe the tunnels, again, we have evidence that the tunnels are going like 20 miles in various directions.
1: Wow.
7: So again, a sprawling tunnel system, underground roads, and probably as a sprawling facility, multiple facilities connected by the tunnels.
1: How old do you think it is?
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8: News Center 7, following breaking news this morning on Daybreak, officers and medics are on the scene right now of a crash in Montgomery County.
9: This is happening on East Whip and Bigger Roads in Kettering, and that is where we have News Center 7's Taylor Robertson live for us this morning. And Taylor, you can see a car behind you there on its side.
10: Yes, I can. So it's near the intersection of Bigger Road and Whip Road. So you can see there are, I think it's about four or five Kettering police cruisers that are blocking this part of Bigger Road. Right to the left in the grass next to the Heritage Knoll Apartments, you see that car. It's on its side. It's really hard to see any of the damage. It looks like a lot of the damage is to the front of the vehicle and then on the other side of this crash scene. But several cruisers are here still just investigating. I do want to show you a little bit closer to the intersection by the sidewalk. There's this tire here, and it also looks like there's some tire marks on the sidewalk here. It's not clear by looking at the car, I think just because it's so dark, if this tire belongs to that car. But we're going to keep an eye on just everything out here. I'll definitely let you know when this part of Bigger Road opens up. And obviously when I can get close enough to Kettering Police to really learn exactly what happened. For now, we're live in Kettering. Taylor Robertson, News Center 7.
9: All right, and we will be checking in throughout the morning with Taylor again to get the latest in this newscast.
8: Now let's take a look at your forecast with Storm Center 7 meteorologist Nick Dunn in for meteorologist Brittley Ritz this morning.
11: Yeah, and it feels like October, not October, if you will. Temperatures have not been, at least this morning, stay outside. Does not feel like October out there at all. And that's going to be the theme for today. Right now, we're waking up to temperatures in the middle 60s. With the exception of Wapakoneta and Bell Fountain, you're in the 70s early this morning on October 1st. Kind of hard to put that together for us. Good news is we're dry right now. Richmond, our cool spot at 59 degrees. Dayton checking at 65. I want to show you satellite and radar. Clouds are a little thicker to the north, and so it's a little warmer there. We've had a warm front lift off to our north and west. That's going to help to bring in even milder air as we go through, not just this morning, but really warming things up for us as we get into this afternoon. Off to the west, we have a couple of areas of low pressure along a couple of different frontal boundaries. This is going to start to step in our direction later today. We really won't feel the effects of that in terms of the rain chances until we get into Friday. And that means we get to enjoy a really nice day today. So your weather on the way, everybody gets into the 80s this afternoon with gusts of 20 to 25 miles per hour. And again, if you want to get outside and enjoy some really nice weather, today's the day to do that. that, let me walk you through the updated timing of those rain chances for Friday. Coming up here in just a little bit, Letitia and Nick.
8: All right, Nick, thank you. News Center 7 is on pump patrol this morning. A bill that will bring relief to drivers at the gas pump is on the governor's desk right now. Ohio lawmakers passed a plan yesterday to suspend the gas tax for 3 months, and it has Governor DeWine's support. Experts we spoke with say we could see lower prices in just a few days.
12: Gas prices in Ohio are down 20 cents a gallon in the last week, still above the $4 a gallon mark at about $4.20 a gallon. But prices would likely continue inching lower, at least for now.
8: He went on to say some stations are starting to use winter blend gas. This blend is cheaper for refineries to produce.
9: Police in Montgomery County looking for three people this morning accused of crashing a stolen car. Moraine Police gave us this dash cam video showing Tuesday's chase. Police then used a GPS device to track that car into Dayton, where it crashed into two vehicles at Gettysburg and Hoover Avenues.
13: Just somebody flying, like flying high speed, and then just boom, just big old crash.
9: We're told medics took two people to the hospital, but police say they have not yet found the thieves who stole the car. And there is now a college scholarship honoring two teenagers hit and killed by a drunk driver. News Center 7's Taylor Robertson talked with their friends about this.
10: Nevin worked here at the Last Queen at the time that he was killed. I talked to one of Nevin's family friends who said that when he was trying to think of where they would hold the fundraiser, he called the owners here and it was an obvious yes.
14: I've been meeting the family up there every month on the anniversary. They eat up there. So like I've been coming up every month to try to support them.
10: Tony Peters is friends with Nevin's dad, Chris Vince.
14: Nevin was really into soccer. He was really into music, loved going to concerts, you know. And Natalie was really had an artsy side.
10: Natalie and Nevin graduated from Greenan High School in 2025. Not even a year later, their lives cut short. October 5th, Deputy Sade Snow drove the wrong way on Interstate 70, causing a fiery crash, killing himself, Natalie, and Nevin, along with seriously hurting another driver.
14: A year later, you know, we thought, you know, what's something little that we can do to take, I mean, you know, again, we're not going to take the hurt away, but like, what's something little we can do to memorialize these two teens?
10: That something is the Natalie Daly and Nevin Vince Scholarship. It will be given to a Greenan High School senior. Peter says the details are still in the works. Their focus now is to raise money for it. The event at the Last Queen Monday, there will be three bands playing, Nevin's dad, Chris, playing on stage in all of them.
14: On the anniversary of his son's passing, he's going to be up there rocking the bass.
10: Peter hopes it brings him peace.
14: It would be awesome for him to be sitting on stage and looking at all these people that are supporting him, you know, because a lot of people suffer silently. You know what I mean?
9: And that was Taylor Robertson reporting. The Last Queen is not normally open on Mondays, but they will be for this fundraiser. It starts at 4 o'clock and ends at 9.
8: 4:34 now. The man accused of killing someone outside of an apartment complex in Montgomery County admitted to the crime. Court records show Alda Sheehan Morgan pleaded guilty to involuntary manslaughter and tampering with evidence yesterday. In 2024, investigators said Morgan was driving away from the Summit Square Apartments in Dayton when he shot and killed Corwin Moore. A judge will sentence Morgan next month. Prosecutors want another competency evaluation for a man investigators call a mass shooter. They also want him transferred to a different psychiatric facility. Stephen Marlowe's attorneys disagree with this. Investigators say Marlowe killed an elderly couple and a mother and daughter in Butler Township in 2022. A judge has ruled Marlowe is not competent to stand trial. New this morning, a Moraine woman has admitted to holding a child's hand on a hot stove. Last month, Sarah Nyamzima pleaded guilty to one count of endangering children. In May, police were called to Dayton Children's on reports of a child abuse victim. The child told police the woman held his hand on a hot burner as punishment. Nyamzima will be sentenced later this month.
9: Less than an hour after a jury convicted Caleb Flynn of murdering his wife, Flynn's attorneys said that they would appeal. We spoke with a law professor at the University of Dayton. He says in criminal cases, appeals are common, but winning them is not.
15: It makes it even harder for a defendant when on sufficiency of evidence, when it comes their turn to put on their case and they don't put on a case. They don't call witnesses. It makes their appeal much more difficult.
9: Flynn will be sentenced next week. And we've got a timeline to help better follow this murder case. Early February 16th on Cunningham Court in Tip City, Caleb Flynn called 911 and said someone broke into their house and shot Ashley. 3 days later, police arrested Flynn. He pleaded not guilty to almost a dozen charges. Now, here on TV, we aired the jury's verdict live when the judge told him he was guilty. And you can count on us in our live coverage when the judge sends Flynn to prison. This will happen Monday at 3. He faces the possibility of life without parole. You can watch our live stream on WHIO News app and on WHIO.com as well.
8: New this morning, a new working group is pushing to improve how data on sexual assault evidence kits are reported to the state. Catherine Simon with our news partners WBNS-TV in Columbus found out many of these kits are not being reported the way they should be.
16: After sexual assault evidence kits are collected and go to law enforcement agencies, they're sent to crime labs like the one at the Ohio Bureau of Criminal Investigation.
17: Ohio has made significant progress since the rape kit backlog of the past, and we don't want to lose that progress. But right now, the state clearly doesn't have complete reporting data to confidently understand what's happening with each sexual assault kit in Ohio.
16: Under Ohio law, agencies that deal with sexual assault evidence kits are supposed to submit an annual report to the Attorney General, including things like how many kits they have.
18: The concept of the reporting is to ensure that those kits are not sitting on shelves in property rooms. Unfortunately, what we're finding is that agencies didn't report. Does that mean the kits aren't being worked? No.
16: Kristen Slaper, senior advisor to the attorney general, says a lot of law enforcement agencies and labs aren't reporting their data on sexual assault evidence kits. So a working group that includes law enforcement, healthcare, and nonprofit leaders, including the Ohio Alliance to End Sexual Violence, are tasked with finding a solution to the reporting gap.
18: And the spirit of this entire thing is that victims know where their kits are and these kits are actually getting worked.
17: We'd like to see a system where kits can be accounted for from collection to testing to storage, where the law enforcement agencies understand exactly what they are required to report, and there's meaningful accountability when that doesn't happen.
8: That was Catherine Simon reporting. The group is expected to come up with recommendations by the end of the year.
11: A very warm start on this Thursday morning across the entire Miami Valley. As you're getting ready to step out the door, here's a look at how things stack up right now. You can see we're sitting at 65 degrees here in Dayton, 62 in Beaver Creek, a little cooler there in West Alexandria at 58 degrees. Troy also sitting at 59. Either way, this is our warmest start to the week, and that's only going to get even warmer as we go through the day. Kids heading out to the bus stop here in just a little while. It's a mild start. No need for a jacket today. By the time they come home from school this afternoon, a warm breeze allowing those temperatures to soar well into the middle 80s. That's more than 10 degrees above average for this time of the year. It is a nice way to end our Thursday, but of course Friday not going to be that way. We're tracking rain chances across the Miami Valley. In fact, a 100% chance of rain for tomorrow means everybody's going to get rain, and we're about 24 hours away from that rain arriving. Here's the quick look at future cast for us through this afternoon. Those warm southwesterly winds helping us to get into those middle 80s, but as we get towards about this time tomorrow morning, rain is knocking on our doorstep. I'll walk you through the rest of future cast and let you know how much rain we expect for your area. That's coming up in just about 10 minutes.
9: All right, we'll see you then, Nick. Thank you. 439, 65 degrees in Dayton. It's the time of year where we will see more deer outside. We spoke with a wildlife expert about protecting yourself from accidents involving deer.
8: Today begins Ohio's burn ban. Why experts say open burning is not safe this time of year.
9: This weekend, the president will be here in the Miami Valley. Why he's making a pit stop on the campaign trail.
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25: Here's a look at what's happening around the Miami Valley this week. Heritage of Flight Festival is going to be going on this weekend in downtown New Carlisle. It's a family-friendly festival featuring carnival rides and games, food vendors, live entertainment, a classic cruise in, a parade of planes, and all kinds of fun stuff. Saturday night's also going to have some fireworks. Hours are Friday 1 to 11, Saturday 8 to 11, and Sunday 10 to 6. Centerville Fall Fest, that's going to be taking place on Saturday at Stubbs Park. 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Festival's going to run noon to 8. The Potato Festival, that's going to be happening in Spring Valley, where 10,000 potato fans going to gather for arts and crafts, carnival rides, live entertainment, a 5K tater trot. Even potato soup is going to be making that appearance, so that's going to be awesome. Saturday from 9 to 8 and Sunday 9 to 5. And movies stopping the box office this weekend include Resident Evil, Heart of the Beast, and Primetime. With your WHI Weekend Preview, I'm Chris Hartley.
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9: That's right. Officers and medics are on scene of a crash in Montgomery County. Let's give you a live look, if we can, from the scene on East Whip and Bigger Rose in Kettering. Well, we can't do that right now, but we will get back to it in just a bit. There's the crash scene. You can see there a car on its side in the grass. News Center 7's Taylor Robertson is on the scene right now. Of course, we will be checking in with her in just a bit coming up. Meantime, President Trump and Vice President Vance crisscrossing the country, making a push for Republicans in next month's midterm election. Saturday evening, the president will be at a rally at Vandalia Butler High School in Vandalia. This will put extra focus on Republican Senator John Husted, Democrat Sherrod Brown trying to take Husted's U.S. Senate seat. Early voting has started in several other states. In Ohio, it starts next Tuesday. And Saturday evening, you can watch the president's speech live here on our free WHIO news app and on WHIO.com.
8: Starting next year, Ohio will increase the minimum wage. Starting January 1st, the Ohio Department of Commerce said minimum wage will jump 3.5%. Non-tipped employees will make $11.40 an hour. Tipped workers will make $5.70 an hour. The minimum wage goes up every year at the rate of inflation. This started with a decision voters made 20 years ago.
9: News Center 7 covering Greene County now, where we talk with a wildlife expert about deer. It is deer mating season, which means the animals are more active during sunrise and sunset. This can make them difficult for drivers to see.
0: swerving can sometimes be even more dangerous than hitting a deer, even, because you could end up losing control of your vehicle, end up in the ditch or something like that.
9: Last year, 8 people in Ohio died from car accidents involving deer. And the Ohio State Patrol handled lots of other crashes involving deer last year as well. In Montgomery County, troopers investigated 180 deer-related crashes. In Greene County, that number jumped to 320. Clark County saw about 240 crashes involving deer last year. And in Miami County, troopers handled more than 180 crashes involving deer.
8: An event connected some people with past criminal records with new opportunities in Clark County. More than 30 community organizations met with former convicts yesterday. Organizers told News Center 7 it doesn't matter how long a person spent in jail or prison, their goal is to give people another chance.
3: A lot of times folks have their license suspended, but they're not really sure how to get that license back. They will pull up somebody's driving record and tell them specifically what are the things you need to do to get that license reinstated.
8: The next job fair is scheduled for November 18th. Thinning hair can be scary, but there's a tool created to help restore it. Here's Carolyn Gracie with this morning's local steals and deals.
4: Let's be honest, thinning hair can be a scary and sometimes devastating thing. 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
9: As Touchdown 7 gets ready for our coverage Friday night, some stands may not be full. We're talking about the Trotwood-Dunbar game. It will only allow students from either of these two schools into the game at Trotwood-Madison High School. Students can buy tickets at their respective schools, and if middle school students want to go, they must be with someone 21 or older with a valid ticket.
8: 447, 65 degrees. It feels like football weather.
9: It does. Storm Center 7 meteorologist Nick Dunn. He's in for meteorologist Brittany Ritz. We're focusing on September. You know, we did have those moments where it was a little cool, but overall, you're saying it was pretty warm.
11: Yeah, we're closing the chapter on September and kind of taking a look back at the month that was. And check this out. The mean temperature for the month, just over 70 degrees. That goes down as the 14th warmest September all time. Keep in mind, we started the month very hot, September 1st through 4th, featuring highs at or above 90 degrees. And in terms of rainfall, it was the 31st wettest September on record, but keep in mind, over an inch of that fell on September 20th alone, so you take that out of the equation, and it was a little bit drier in some parts of the Miami Valley. As I give you a live look out into Dayton early this morning, we have a little bit of that southerly breeze starting to kick in. It is keeping temperatures relatively mild this morning. We're sitting at 65 right now in Dayton, 68 degrees in Salinas, 70 in Wapakoneta, Richmond right now sitting at 59 degrees, certainly a very warm start to what is now officially October. As I give you a look at satellite and radar this morning, some clouds streaming through, but no threat for rain, at least through today. We do have some showers up across parts of northern Indiana, northern Illinois, and southern Michigan. And as I broaden out the view for you, there's even more showers and some thunderstorms across the central and southern Great Plains. Now, eventually, these areas of low pressure will be stepping a little bit closer to us, and those frontal boundaries also will kind of converge on the Miami Valley tomorrow, giving us opportunities for rain. But once that front clears through, we're going to see a big drop in temperatures as well. But for today, certainly not going to feel like October at all. A high of 86 this afternoon. Our typical high is 73 degrees, so we're more than 10 degrees above average, and everybody getting to enjoy the warmth today. So if you need to do some outdoor activities and you would rather do those when it's warm, today is going to be your favorite day to do that. Now, in behind that frontal boundary, check out what happens to our high temperatures. We're down into the 60s for a high tomorrow, and we stay there all the way through the beginning parts of next week, as cool as 63 for a high on Tuesday. That'll be about 10 degrees below average by then. Let's walk through future casting together hour by by hour again this morning. Stepping out the door, no weather-related issues out there for you. This afternoon, again, we get to enjoy those really nice and warm temperatures under a mix of clouds and sunshine. Just keep in mind those gusts over 20 miles per hour expected this afternoon. I'll stop the clock here about 3 to 4 o'clock in the morning. Some rain moving into the Miami Valley. It is briefly moderate to even briefly heavy at times in some spots. Here's a look at about 6 o'clock in the morning. It's moving into the Dayton area, so I would plan on a very wet start to your Friday. I'll take you through 9 to 10 a.m., the heaviest of the rain starting to pull off to the east. And then the rain during the afternoon looking a little lighter in nature, but temperatures falling down into the 50s by lunchtime, and we'll hover pretty close to that through the early parts of the afternoon. The good news is here, we are drying things out just in time for high school football. Looking at rainfall totals, these numbers have been kind of jumping around a little bit, but through late Friday, around a half of an inch or so on average is expected. Some spots, especially north, could see a bit more than that, and we'll fine-tune that as we get a bit closer to Friday. For now, my Storm Center 7-day forecast shows a high of 68 for it's going to be Friday. I apologize for that. We're down to 66 there for Saturday. We get back into the middle 60s to start off next week, and we'll watch for a chance of frost, believe it or not, on Monday night.
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6: Thursday. Hey, welcome to October. And we'll be taking a look at your October 1st traffic. Jake McNaught in the traffic center. Also, October begins with Thursday night football. The Browns are hosting the Steelers. We'll have a preview for you. And also, can the Pope not only help the Chicago White Sox, but can he send a little love to the Dayton football Flyers? We'll hear what the coach has to say about that coming up on Miami Valley's Morning News.
8: All right, Larry, thank you. 451, 65 degrees. Two teenagers killed in a wrong-way crash. We spoke with their friends about the plans to keep their memory alive.
9: And one little bug can cause headaches, body aches, and vomiting. Now we know one county in the area has its first case of West Nile virus since 2021.
8: Another live look now at breaking news we're following in Kettering. A crash has left a car on its side next to the road. News Center 7 has a crew on scene right now, and we'll have the latest for you in a live report coming up in just minutes.
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12: In Clark County, the health department has confirmed the first person diagnosed with West Nile virus since 2021. The health district says this involves the Elmwood Place neighborhood in Springfield. Mosquitoes are the most common way for people to get the virus. In different parts of the Miami Valley this summer, crews sprayed for mosquitoes. West Nile symptoms include fever, headache, body aches, and vomiting. Today begins Ohio's burn ban. This runs two times a year, March through May, and again between October and November. According to the Ludlow Falls Fire Department, during that time, open burning is not allowed between 6 a.m. and 6 p.m. This is because of dry leaves and brush, along with the changing weather. The combination could cause flames to spread quickly.
9: A restaurant known for its street tacos closing its doors in Greene County. Rusty Taco announced on social media it has closed the location in Beaver Creek. It has been there for 7 years. However, the Rusty Taco on Brown Street in Dayton will remain open. News Center 7 spoke with Rusty Taco workers on Brown Street. They told us they're not sure why that Beaver Creek location closed.
12: 4:56 now, 65 degrees.
9: And in just minutes here on News Center 7's Daybreak, News Center 7, your election station, and with a little more than a month until Election Day, there are some new concerns about voter fraud.
11: And today going to be a great day to maybe catch up on the yard work, but if you need to maybe do that tomorrow, not going to be the best of opportunities there as we're tracking some chances of rain. Those will move out as we get into the weekend. I'll continue to update that timing of the rain chances on Friday in the next half hour.
12: With gas prices so high, relief now on the way. We spoke with experts about the plan to suspend the state's gas tax for 3 months.
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0: new month. We got 65 degrees in Dayton. And here are the big three things you need to know. Breezy and warm today with a high in the mid-80s. Ohio's minimum wage going up to $11.40 an hour on January 1st. And our top local story, we may soon see some relief at the pump.
1: A bill that will bring relief to drivers at the gas pump is on the governor's desk right now. Ohio lawmakers passed a plan yesterday to suspend the gas tax for 3 months, and it has Governor DeWine's support.
2: That's News Center 7's Letitia Perry. Now, we spoke with Patrick DeHaan with Gas Buddy. He says we could see lower prices in a matter of days.
3: Gas prices in Ohio are down 20 cents a gallon in the last week, still above the $4 a gallon mark at about $4.20 a gallon. But prices would likely continue inching lower, at least for now.
4: He also tells us some stations have started using winter blend gas, which is cheaper for refineries to produce.
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5: Temperatures this afternoon are going to feel more like summer compared to what the first day of October would typically feel like. I'm meteorologist Nick Dunn. Let's break down when this changes in my full forecast coming up.
6: Well, I've yet to see any crashes or major backups for the morning drive. With traffic every 10 minutes, I'm Jake Magnata, WHIO Triple Team Traffic.
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2: I'm Brittany Otto.
4: I'm Will Taylor.
2: Three men now facing charges in connection to multiple robberies in Montgomery County.
7: Jacob Ruff Jr., Tyree Bailey, and Tyran Thomas, all being indicted on several counts of aggravated robbery, kidnapping, and having weapons under disability. Prosecutors say they robbed a Marathon gas station in Harrison Township on September 20th, assaulting a victim and taking their wallet, and also stole cell phones at Markey Lounge.
2: That's WHIO Sierra Lawson. All three men due in court today.
4: To Clark County, health leaders are looking into a human case of West Nile virus there.
8: The county health district confirming the case in the southern part of the Elmwood Place neighborhood of Springfield. It's the first case in the county since 2021. About 1 in 150 people infected will develop severe illness with symptoms including fever, headache, muscle weakness, and seizures.
4: WHIO's Ron Otto reporting.
2: An event connected people with past criminal records with new opportunities in Clark County.
1: More than 30 community organizations met with former convicts yesterday. Organizers told News Center 7 it doesn't matter how long a person spent in jail or prison. Their goal is to give people another chance.
9: A lot of times folks have their license suspended, but they're not really sure how to get that license back. They will pull up somebody's driving record and tell them specifically what are the things you need to do to get that license reinstated.
1: The next job fair is scheduled for November 18th.
2: That's News Center 7's Letitia Perry.
4: Beginning next year, Ohio will increase its minimum wage. January 1st, the Ohio Department of Commerce said minimum wage will jump 3.5%. Non-tipped employees will make $11.40 per hour. Tipped workers will make $5.70.
2: The Clark County Health Department says it has its first confirmed rabid bat case since 2021. The bat found in Medway and Bethel Township. Bats, the most common carrier of the disease, and experts recommend getting their dogs and cats vaccinated. In the last 20 years, bats, the only animals to test positive in Clark County.
4: Starting today, Amazon workers are getting a new benefit from the company aimed at reducing their grocery bills.
10: Amazon says it's giving every U.S. employee a 10% discount on groceries on Amazon.com and Whole Foods Market online and 20% off in-store purchases at Whole Foods Market. The company's website says there's no cap, no minimum purchase, and newly hired workers don't have to wait in order to use the discount. It's available from the first date of employment. Amazon says it's for all of its employees, no matter where they work, and it stacks with other savings like Amazon Prime and Subscribe and Save. The discount includes perishables as well as diapers, baby formula, cleaning supplies, pet food, and toiletries.
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0: I'm Larry Hansgen here on Miami Valley's Morning News. The Dayton Flyers basketball season almost here. UD will play Xavier in an exhibition game next Wednesday, October 7th, as part of the CareSource Invitational at the Lindner Family Tennis Center near Kings Island. As Coach Anthony Grant about the process of learning what kind of team he may have.
11: Yeah, I think that's the beauty of what we do is you know, this is not theater. You know, sports is different in terms of you don't know the outcome. And so you work to try to put it together, try to become the best version of what you have, you know. So we enjoy that process of trying to put it together.
0: A date against Xavier, the second half of the doubleheader tipping off 5:30 next Wednesday following Ohio State versus UC at 3. Limited number of tickets still available

0: at Ticketmaster. And, of course, you can listen to the game right here on the home of the Flyers. Still to come, the Senate defeats a bill addressing the energy costs of data centers. That story in 2 minutes. 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
6: Well, the Miami Valley in store for a temperature roller coaster.
8: We're starting out this morning significantly warmer than recent days. We'll get into the middle 80s this afternoon, feeling more like July. But as we get into Friday, temperatures slipping back closer to average. We'll be tracking some rain showers there. And by Saturday, we're down into the middle 60s.
6: Storm Center 7 meteorologist Nick Dunn. He'll be back in minutes with his extended forecast.
7: An Ohio group wants to improve how data on sexual assault evidence kits are reported to the Ohio Attorney General's office.
9: The senior advisor to the Attorney General says several law enforcement agencies and labs are not reporting their data on these kits. The Ohio Alliance to End Sexual Violence says there should be a system to help fill the gap for these reports.
10: We'd like to see a system where kits can be accounted for from collection to testing to storage, where the law enforcement agencies understand exactly what they are required to report, and there's meaningful accountability when that doesn't happen.
9: The group is expected to come up with their recommendations by the end of the year.
7: News Center 7's Gabrielle Enright.
6: The Senate fails to pass two bills. One would address electricity costs due to data centers. Another would have kept lawmakers and their spouses from trading public stocks.
11: Democrats said the GOP-backed Ratepayer Protection Act was only voluntary. It required states to consider rules forcing tech companies to foot the bill for their electricity costs. North Carolina Republican Senator Tom Tillis said its lack of a mandate was a good thing.
12: It doesn't have any federal overreach of state policy. It's really just setting the tone for what states should do to manage the demand for data centers. So that's one classic example of where they've become so partisan they can't even agree on what it's effectively a resolution recognizing motherhood and apple pie.
11: Democrats also blocked a stock trading ban for lawmakers after Republicans attached elements of the Save America Act to the bill.
6: That's Fox's Jessica Rosenthal.
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7: A police officer in Michigan was arrested this week after a toddler pulled a gun out at a daycare.
11: Canton Township Police Chief Joseph Bialy says they responded to the Children's World Early Learning Center after a toddler pulled out a weapon.
13: You know, I'm going to tell you, it's shocking to see. The video shows the inside of the daycare center, and it shows the unsecured firearm being retrieved by a toddler, which is something was hard for me to be able to watch.
11: Bialy initially said a police officer from a neighboring jurisdiction was arrested, but the township has since said both parents will appear in court today. The gun was loaded at the time, though not a service weapon. Bialy praised daycare staff for their quick work removing the gun from the toddler's possession, ensuring no one was hurt.
7: Fox's Jessica Rosenthal, WHIO News Time, 5:11.
0: I'm Larry Hansgen. This is Miami Valley's Morning News and a look at our five-day forecast now with Storm Center 7 meteorologist Nick Dunn.
8: For your Thursday, feeling like summer with a mix of clouds and sunshine and highs in the middle 80s, I expect rain on Friday. In fact, that rain will be heaviest during the morning commute through about mid-morning. We'll find high temperatures falling through the day out of the upper 60s down into the upper 40s for Friday night football. Into Saturday, mostly sunny with highs in the middle 60s. Sunday will stay dry with a sunny sky and a high near 70. And for Monday, a little cooler, mostly sunny with highs in the middle 60s.
0: Our live Doppler 7 radar is clear, 63 in Springfield, 63 in Xenia, 65 at Dayton Severe Weather Station.
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14: Nice start to the morning drive on the interstates. We do have an overnight crash in Kettering, though. This has a portion of Bigger Road closed at East Whip Road. This crash happened around 3:30, so you'll have to avoid taking Bigger Road this morning. With traffic every 10 minutes, I'm Jake Magnotta, WHIO Triple Team Traffic.
0: Three teams have advanced in the Major League Baseball playoff wildcard series. Yankees and White Sox in the American League complete two-game sweeps. Same for San Diego in the National League. The other NL series goes to a third game today as the Phillies stay alive with a 4-3 10-inning win over the Braves. And a hero on board a flight bound for Israel thwarts a hijacking and terrorist attack. We'll talk to Brian Kilmeade about that. He joins us live in 2 minutes. WHIO News Time is 5:13.
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0: 516, I'm Larry Hanskin. 65 degrees in Dayton. Here are the big three things you need to know. Breezy and warm today, high in the mid-80s. Repairs to New Carlisle Elementary School will cost nearly $1 million after a lightning strike and subsequent fire. And our top story, Ohio lawmakers vote to suspend the state gas tax. We'll have more on that for you coming up. At 5:30, but coming up today, noon to 9 to noon, it's the Brian Kilmeade Show. Brian getting ready to head to the TV set and also getting ready for that radio show, and spends this time on Thursdays with us. And I want to get to you, Brian, about your new book. I want to talk about that. But first, I think after 9/11 here in the United States, people kind of forgot. They forgot that terror exists, that evil exists in the world. And unfortunately, we've had a reminder this week about the heroism aboard a flight bound for Israel, where a passenger was able to thwart a hijacking and terrorist attack.
22: Yeah, we're going to have Bibi Netanyahu on in the 8 o'clock hour. It was pretty amazing to see him hugging those passengers with blood on their shirts still. And I don't understand, Larry, I'm so glad you led with this story. I'm shocked. You know, we always flip around. We're up in the middle of the night and seeing repeats and seeing breaking news. Almost no other station's carrying this like a big deal. I mean, this is unbelievable. That plane went from 33,000 feet to, I think, 15,000 feet. It was going straight down. Children were saying they were on the roof, so you can imagine the peril. You're wrestling with this guy with a knife. The knifed pilot kicks open the door of the cockpit, enabling passengers to get forward. And then the plumber wrestles the co-pilot to the ground with the knife, holds him there, and they happen to have pilots on board. The plumber ended up hopping in the seat because, okay, I think I saw this on a movie. He went and pulled back on the throttle, and that's my word, not a technical word for an aviator, pulled back and then brought the plane back up and steadied it until another pilot who happened to be on board was able to take over, and they were able to land in Saudi Arabia. I mean, this is stunning to think this all happened in a matter of minutes or the plane crashes. This is a Flight 93 lesson. You know, we can't sit around. It's not going to be okay if we sit around. We will all die. We have to take action.
0: Yeah, I appreciate you shining a light on this, because I think, as you said, it's an important story for people to hear and be reminded that it's still out there. It's still out there. The threat remains.
22: What about the UK? Also, Andy Burnham comes out and says, yeah, I think Iran was involved. As it looked like we picked up, I think, or the UK picked up five guys or seven guys outside one of our military bases where a lot of our bombers take off. And, foolishly, they let him out on bail, so they still got him under surveillance. But that seems to have been a terror plot that was thwarted.
0: I know you want to talk about the show coming up, but I also want to give you a chance to tell us about the book. It's October now, so the book's coming out this month.
22: Yeah, I've got it 2 days ago. For the first time, the box is delivered. It's pretty exciting. It's Uniting the States, Six Crucial Moments That Forged the American Miracle. And what I wanted to do, I worked this for 2.5 years. I just said, how do we salute America 250? And all my research, I couldn't believe how many things broke our direction that allowed us to become the country we are today. And I narrowed it down to six. And it's readable, understandable, and I think people can understand what's in the balance for our country, from Louisiana Purchase to the Boston Massacre, up to Washington changing the way he fights in mid-war in a way he's never fought before, to the burning of Washington, to John Quincy Adams deciding, after being president, his new mission was to stop slavery, and this guy named Abraham Lincoln was able to watch him and learn from him and actually do that for the country. So I just locked out to these six moments, and I just think it's another reason where people can dig in and say, man, this is where we came from, and this is why we're the country we are. And probably one of the key moments was Shay's Rebellion. People say, I don't even remember that from high school. Without Shay's Rebellion, we don't get the Constitution. And so these are the things I thought people would enjoy hearing, how we converted to the country we are today.
0: Great stuff, Brian. We're looking forward to it. You have a great day, okay?
22: Go get them, Larry.
0: All right, 521. Let's look at that five-day forecast now with Storm Center 7 meteorologist Nick Dunn.
8: For your Thursday, a mix of clouds and sunshine, temperatures more than 10 degrees above average with highs in the middle 80s. Rain moving in for Friday, and I do expect that to impact your morning commute. We'll start the day with highs in the upper 60s, but as that rain moves through, I do expect temperatures to fall through the day, so dress appropriately for that. I expect lots of sunshine, though, as we move into the weekend. Highs on Saturday in the middle 60s. Into Sunday, we get back closer to 70 degrees before we cool down a bit as we get into Monday with highs in the middle 60s.
0: Our live Doppler 7 radar is clear. 63 in Springfield, 65 in Kettering, 65 at Dayton Sevier Weather Station.
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0: And now an update with Jake Magnata.
14: Still following a crash from overnight in Kettering. This has southbound Bigger Road closed near East Whip Road. It's before you get to the Shell gas station. So if you're in the Kettering area, maybe use Wilmington Pike to get around this, or you can always use Marshall Road. A couple ways for you. If you're on the interstates, traffic's still light. We are moving well, though. We have no major issues. With traffic every 10 minutes, I'm Jake Magnata, WHIO Triple Team Traffic.
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0: Good morning, I'm Larry Hansgen. The New York Post says the Lucas Museum in L.A., Star Wars creator George Lucas is charging $210 for an R2-D2 cookie jar. 65 degrees, 526.
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7: A new study says veterans who are enrolled with the Veterans Health Administration are far less likely to commit suicide than those who are not.
6: The latest National Veteran Suicide Prevention Annual Report looked at veteran suicides from 2001 to 2024. It found the suicide rate for veterans who weren't signed up with VA healthcare went up over 70% in those years. The number of those who killed themselves while enrolled with the VA went down about 2%. In an effort to prevent more suicides, the VA says it's got an outreach campaign that has helped get more than 270,000 new veterans into VA healthcare just this year alone.
7: Fox's Jill Nadeau, WHIO News Time, 527.
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10: Yeah, I've flown into Israel a number of times. Netanyahu spokesman telling Reuters the wounded pilot covered with blood lying on the floor had clicked open the release on the cockpit door. Second set of pilots on board who were due to replace the first pair landed the plane. Thank God they were on that plane. Thank God. They descended, 18,000 feet. Oof. And you look at the videos of this, it is chilling. Anyway, thank God everyone's okay, but you can never let your guard down. That's what it comes down to. This is everyday life for the people of Israel. They are fighting for their survival. You have people sworn to their destruction. Hamas calls for the destruction.
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0: Good morning. It's 5:30. I'm Larry Hansgen, and welcome to Miami Valley's Morning News. We are live on Thursday, October 1st. We've got 65 degrees in Dayton, and here are the big three things you need to know. Breezy and warm today, high in the mid-80s. Well, preparations are underway in Vandalia for the president's rally on Saturday. And our top local story, Ohio's about to join a list of states helping drivers save money every time they fill up the gas tank.
2: Wednesday, Ohio lawmakers voted to suspend the state gas tax for 3 months.
3: Essentially, the state is foregoing revenue that it already had budgeted on. States like your neighbor in Indiana have used budget surpluses to pay for the lost revenue. It seems like Ohio may be looking at doing the same thing.
2: This move will cut the price of gas almost 40 cents. For diesel, almost 50 cents a gallon.
1: That's News Center 7's Kylie Bridgman. Patrick DeHaan with Gas Buddy says we could see lower prices in a matter of days.
3: Gas prices in Ohio are down 20 cents a gallon in the last week. Still above the $4 a gallon mark at about $4.20 a gallon. But prices would likely continue inching lower, at least for now.
7: He also tells us some stations have started using winter blend gas, which is cheaper for refineries to produce.
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4: You won't need to dig out the umbrella today, but make sure you keep it close by because by the end of the work week, we're anticipating some rain to move in. I'm meteorologist Nick Dunn. Let's break down those rain chances and some cooler temperatures in my full forecast coming up.
8: Southbound Bigger Road is closed near East Whip Road in Kettering near the Shell gas station. This is from an overnight crash. With traffic every 10 minutes, I'm Jake Magnotta, WHIO, Triple Team Traffic.
0: I'm Larry Hansgen. 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
1: I'm Brittany Otto.
7: I'm Will Taylor.
1: Well, less than an hour after a jury found Caleb Flynn guilty of killing his wife, Ashley, his attorney said they would appeal.
14: We spoke with a law professor at the University of Dayton. He says in criminal cases, appeals are common, but winning them is not.
18: It makes it even harder for a defendant when on sufficiency of evidence, when it comes their turn to put on their case and they don't put on a case, they don't call witnesses. It makes their appeal much more difficult.
14: Flynn will be sentenced next week.
1: That's News Center 7's Nick Foley.
7: A Miamisburg man is pleading guilty to almost two dozen child porn charges.
19: 38-year-old Zachary Fox is facing 21 counts of pandering obscenity involving a minor. This comes after a social media group called the Predator Poachers told police they convinced Fox he was meeting with an underage boy. Cops say they later found several images of child porn on his phone.
7: WHIO's Sierra Lawson, he's set to be sentenced on the 21st.
1: Well, if you live in Montgomery County, you can get rid of any unwanted large appliance free of charge starting today.
7: Refrigerators, air conditioners, water heaters, and stoves will be accepted with proof of residency at the County Transfer and Recycling Facility on Increte Lane in Moraine. It gives people a chance to properly dispose of those big unwanted appliances.
1: WHIO's Ron Otto reporting. It runs until 7 p.m. today, from 6 a.m. to 7 p.m. tomorrow, and 8 to 3 on Saturday.
7: To Greene County, a restaurant known for their street tacos is closing their doors.
20: Rusty Taco announced on social media it has closed the location in Beaver Creek. It's been there for 7 years. However, the Rusty Taco on Brown Street in Dayton will remain open. Now, News Center 7 spoke with Rusty Taco workers on Brown Street. They told us they're not sure why the Beaver Creek location closed.
7: News Center 7's Gabrielle Enright.
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0: I'm Larry Hansgen. This is Miami Valley's Morning News on the home of the Flyers, and the Dayton football team will begin PFL play Saturday at defending league champion Drake this week. Pope Leo sent his blessings to the Chicago White Sox, and I asked Coach Trevor Andrews, a White Sox fan as well, if the Pope would maybe send some love the Flyers' way.
5: See what we got, if we got any connections at the Vatican, and get it over here, because we got a bunch of guys from St. Rita and a bunch of guys from Marist that have probably been to his services over the years, so I don't know, there's always a chance.
0: A kickoff Saturday in Des Moines, Iowa at 1 o'clock with a Bud Light pregame show beginning at 12:30. And still to come, a hit TV series is coming to the big screen. That story in 2 minutes. WHIO News Time is 5:36.
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0: Good morning, I'm Larry Hansgen. Thanks again for joining us on Miami Valley's morning news. And you have a chance at $1,000 coming up as soon as 8 this morning in the Grand for Groceries contest. 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
7: I'm Will Taylor.
1: A rain on the way to the Miami Valley, but will it impact your Friday night plans?
29: Enjoy the dry time while we have it out there today across the Miami Valley. I expect rain to move in after midnight tonight. That will persist through much of the day on Friday. In terms of impacts to high school football, I do expect most of us to be dry. Overall rainfall totals right around a quarter to a half of an inch for most.
1: Storm Center 7 meteorologist Nick Dunn. He'll have more when he comes back with his full 5-day weather forecast.
7: Smoking rates in Ohio are higher than most states.
30: The Buckeye State ranks 21st in the nation for lung disease risk factors. We also have the 6th highest percentage of adult smokers in the country, and more than 10% of children in our state live in households where someone smokes. Dr. Austin Williams, a primary care physician at Kettering Health, explained that while many patients understand the dangers of smoking, breaking the habit presents major challenges.
7: WHIO's Will Harris, Dr. Williams also noted that failing to quit can lead to severe health complications.
1: The last American troops quietly left Iraq yesterday, ending more than 3 decades of military engagement in the country.
31: The U.S. withdrew its troops from Iraq in 2011, only to have to return 3 years later to fight ISIS. President Trump praised the withdrawal, but former U.S. military commanders who fought in Iraq worry it is a reward to Iran, whose Shia militias have attacked U.S. forces 600 times. With the war unfinished and the flow of oil still uncertain, Iraq's weak central government will be susceptible to pressure from neighboring Iran.
1: That's Fox's Jennifer Griffin.
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7: Game of Thrones gets its feature film premiere
3: date. The Targaryen dragons are hitting the big screen. Warner Brothers announcing that Game of Thrones Aegon's Conquest is set for theatrical release June 1st, 2029, marking the first feature film for the franchise that adapted author George R.R. Martin's world from the fantasy book series A Song of Ice and Fire. The film centers on his conquest of six of the seven kingdoms, with Dorne the exception. A Game of Thrones movie has been discussed for more than a decade, with talk dating back to 2013, 2 years after the series adaptation of A Song of Ice and Fire first premiered on HBO.
7: That's Fox's Michelle Polino, WHIO News Time, 5:41.
0: So should I see the movie? I mean, you guys scared me when you were talking about the TV series.
7: Well, so, you got a long time before the movie comes out, so
0: well,
7: you can catch up on the show.
0: Okay, all right, I'll do that. Let's take a look at our forecast first with Storm Center 7 meteorologist Nick Dunn.
29: For your Thursday, feeling like summer with a mix of clouds and sunshine and highs in the middle 80s. I expect rain on Friday. In fact, that rain will be heaviest during the morning commute through about mid-morning. We'll find high temperatures falling through the day out of the upper 60s down into the upper 40s for Friday night football. Into Saturday, mostly sunny with highs in the middle 60s. Sunday will stay dry with a sunny sky and a high near 70. And for Monday, a little cooler, mostly sunny with highs in the middle 60s.
0: Well, our live Doppler 7 radar is clear. We got 63 in Springfield, 62 in Centerville, 65 at Dayton Severe Weather Station.
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4: Still following a crash from overnight in Kettering. This has southbound Bigger Road closed near East Whip Road. It's before you get to the Shell gas station. So if you're in the Kettering area, maybe use Wilmington Pike to get around this, or you can always use Marshall Road. A couple ways for you. If you're on the interstates, traffic's still light. We are moving well, though. We have no major issues. With traffic every 10 minutes, I'm Jake Magnata, WHIO Triple Team Traffic.
0: Alabama is coming to the Truist Arena at Northern Kentucky University on Sunday, October 11th. 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
0: Morning, I'm Larry Hanskin, congratulating Rick in Springfield. Rick in Springfield, not Rick Springfield. Winning a pair of tickets to see Alabama with special guests Oak Ridge Boys. That show coming up at Truist Arena on Sunday, October 11th. 65 degrees at 547. Big three things you need to know. Breezy and warm today. High in the mid-80s. Now, a passenger on board an airliner being hailed as a hero for thwarting a hijacking. And our top story, Ohio drivers get a little relief at the pump.
1: Our state lawmakers moved fast to pass a plan yesterday. It has Governor DeWine's support. Lawmakers voting to suspend the state gas tax for 3 months. Patrick DeHaan is with Gas Buddy.
17: Essentially, the state is foregoing revenue that it already had budgeted on. States like your neighbor in Indiana have used budget surpluses to pay for the lost revenue. It seems like Ohio may be looking at doing the same thing.
7: This move will cut the price of gas almost 40 cents and for diesel almost 50 cents a gallon.
1: Three men now facing charges in connection to multiple robberies in Montgomery County.
18: Jacob Ruff Jr., Tyree Bailey, and Tyran Thomas, all being indicted on several counts of aggravated robbery, kidnapping, and having weapons under disability. Prosecutors say they robbed a Marathon gas station in Harrison Township on September 20th, assaulting a victim and taking their wallet, and also stole cell phones at Markey Lounge.
1: WHIO Sierra Lawson, all three men due in court today.
7: To Clark County, health leaders are looking into a human case of West Nile virus there.
19: The county health district confirming the case in the southern part of the Elmwood Place neighborhood of Springfield is the first case in the county since 2021. About 1 in 150 people infected will develop severe illness with symptoms including fever, headache, muscle weakness, and seizures.
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1: An event connected people with past criminal records with new opportunities in Clark County.
20: More than 30 community organizations met with former convicts yesterday. Organizers told News Center 7 it doesn't matter how long a person spent in jail or prison. Their goal is to give people another chance.
22: A lot of times folks have their license suspended, but they're not really sure how to get that license back. They will pull up somebody's driving record and tell them specifically what are the things you need to do to get that license reinstated.
20: The next job fair is scheduled for November 18th.
1: That's News Center 7's Letitia Perry. 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
0: I'm Larry Hanskin. This is Miami Valley's Morning News as we take a look forward with the five-day forecast from Storm Center 7 meteorologist Nick Dunn.
29: For your Thursday, a mix of clouds and sunshine, temperatures more than 10 degrees above average with highs in the middle 80s. Rain moving in for Friday, and I do expect that to impact your morning commute. We'll start the day with highs in the upper 60s, but as that rain moves through, I do expect temperatures to fall through the day, so dress appropriately for that. I expect lots of sunshine, though, as we move into the weekend. Highs on Saturday in the middle 60s. Into Sunday, we get back closer to 70 degrees before we cool down a bit as we get into Monday with highs in the middle 60s.
0: Well, our live Doppler 7 radar is clear, and we've got 63 in Springfield, 65 in Huber Heights, and 65 at Dayton Severe Weather Station.
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32: Well, this morning you'll have to avoid taking southbound Bigger Road near Whip Road in Kettering. This is an overnight crash. They have a tow truck on scene, and if you're heading this way, maybe trying to get down into Centerville, you need to take a different route. Maybe Wilmington Pike, that'll get you south. Marshall Road, always an option as well. Everywhere else this morning, we don't have any problems. Traffic's moving well on the interstates. With traffic every 10 minutes, I'm Jake Magnotta, WHIO Triple Team Traffic.
0: 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Maybe you're sitting down to it right now even. What is it? 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
0: Good morning. I'm Larry Hansgen, and it's going to be the warmest day of the week today. Breezy and temperatures in the mid-80s this afternoon. Rain doesn't really come into the forecast until late tonight into tomorrow morning. We got 65 degrees at 5:54. 44% of people eat this for breakfast on a semi-regular basis. It's not grape nuts. That's my only clue I'm going to give you.
1: Okay.
0: What is it, Brittany?
1: Oatmeal.
0: Okay. Will Taylor.
27: Eggs.
0: Eggs. Parker Testa.
28: I'm going to say cereal.
0: Okay. You guys have gone very traditional. I want you to think now just a little out of the box and give me one more chance.
1: Oh.
7: Frozen waffles.
0: Okay.
7: Fruit.
0: Brittany?
1: A sandwich. Peanut butter sandwich.
0: A peanut butter sandwich. All good guesses, but it's pizza.
7: What?
1: 44% of people eat pizza for breakfast?
0: On a semi-regular basis.
1: I mean, I'm not going to lie. I like a breakfast pizza, but yeah. Wow.
0: Well, I mean, if we broke it down demographically, if it was like males between the age of 18 and 23, it'd probably be a higher number than that.
2: Oh, yeah.
0: It'd be like 90%.
2: Yeah, and when I was in college, that was a common occurrence.
0: Yeah. Hmm. Cold or did you heat it up?
2: Oh, cold.
0: Yeah.
2: Yeah, cold.
0: You know, in some cases, cold pizza is better than reheated pizza.
1: Oh, yeah, if you don't reheat it right.
0: Now, what's your reheating trick? Give us a hack.
1: Well, it just has to be in the oven. You can't just put it in the microwave.
0: Okay.
7: Do it on a pan. Put yeah. like a little splash of water.
0: Yeah.
7: Cover it.
0: Yeah, put it, use a, like a, not a cast iron skillet, but yeah. like a La Crusette type of pan, something like that. You know, just, that gets the job done. I mean, it's not as convenient as hitting two buttons and waiting for the beep, and then 30 seconds, later you've got food. But I definitely would say, go that route. If it's good pizza, you want to treat it. You want to treat it well.
1: Yeah.
0: There's some that have a, I don't know what, you can really call it a shelf life. But wouldn't you agree that there's certain pizzas that, they're good, the next day or a couple days later. And then there's others that if you don't need it right then and there.
1: Yeah, then you might as well throw it away.
0: Yeah.
1: Yeah.
0: It starts to taste like the box in which it arrived. We won't mention any names. I don't want to create some type of domino effect on the show. Okay. Listen, we're going to be talking about food throughout the morning today because today, did you know today is National Pumpkin Spice Day?
1: Yeah.
0: And we have brought in, we're going to tell you more about our pumpkin spice carry-in coming up as the morning goes on. And our top story, you're going to see a change at the gas pumps. It's temporary, but it'll be welcome. It's 5:58.
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0: Good morning. It's 6 o'clock. I'm Larry Hansgen. Welcome to Miami Valley's Morning News. We are live on Thursday, October 1st. 66 degrees in Dayton. Here are the big three things you need to know. Going to be breezy and warm today with a high in the mid-80s. Ohio's minimum wage going up to $11.40 an hour on January 1st. And our top story, we may soon see some relief at the pump.
14: A bill that will bring relief to drivers at the gas pump is on the governor's desk right now. Ohio lawmakers passed a plan yesterday to suspend the gas tax for 3 months, and it has Governor DeWine's support.
1: That's News Center 7's Letitia Perry. Now, we spoke with Patrick DeHaan with Gas Buddy. He says we could see lower prices in a matter of days.
15: Gas prices in Ohio are down 20 cents a gallon in the last week, still above the $4 a gallon mark.

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1: I'm Larry Hansgen. 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
2: I'm Brittany Otto.
3: I'm Will Taylor.
2: Updating a story now that we're following in Butler Township. Prosecutors want another competency evaluation for a man accused of killing four of his neighbors over 4 years ago.
4: Investigators say Stephen Marlowe shot and killed Clyde and Eva Knox and Sarah Anderson and her daughter, Kayla, in August 2022. Marlowe's attorneys opposed the request and a possible transfer to a different psychiatric facility. Prosecutors want to restore Marlowe's competency so he can stand trial. A judge will determine how much time they get.
2: WHIO's Ron Otto reporting.
3: Lightning damage at New Carlisle Elementary will cost $1 million to repair.
5: The strike forced students to miss 7 days of class. Now crews are cleaning 11 classrooms. They've removed ceiling tiles and are now sanitizing the building. We talked with the superintendent.
6: We have been told approximately 4 to 6 weeks, and this happened September 16th. So I'm hoping within the next 4 weeks, we're being optimistic that we can have all of our students under one building again.
5: The superintendent said insurance will cover the cost of repairs.
3: That's News Center 7's Gabrielle Enright.
2: A Moraine woman admits to holding a child's hand on a hot stove.
7: Last month, Sarah Nayam Zima pleaded guilty to one count of endangering children. In May, police were called to Dayton Children's on reports of a child abuse victim. The child told police the woman held his hand on a hot burner as punishment. Nayam Zima will be sentenced later this month.
2: That's News Center 7's Letitia Perry.
3: More than 100 passengers aboard a flight to Israel are safe after they stopped a co-pilot who attacked the captain.
8: Fly Dubai is confirming it has suspended all incoming and outgoing flights from Israel as this investigation continues. Authorities right now trying to figure out why this pilot attacked the captain of this plane and what were his intentions behind those actions. But obviously, a very emotional day, especially for all those passengers on board that plane to finally be back in Israel. Crowds showing up to Ben Gurion Airport to welcome everyone back to Tel Aviv. While Defense Minister Israel Katz is calling it a terrorist attack, Prime Minister Benjamin Netanyahu hasn't just yet, but he does say the attacker appeared to want to intentionally crash the aircraft with everyone on board.
3: Fox's Jeff Paul.
2: The statewide burn ban now in effect.
9: Open burning is no longer allowed between the hours of 6 a.m. and 6 p.m. because of the increased risk of fire due to dry conditions, low humidity, and winds. This ban will last through November and start up once again next March.
2: WHIO Sierra Lawson reporting.
3: It's deer mating season, which means the animals are much more active during sunrise and sunset. This can make it very hard for drivers to see them. Brett Beattie is a wildlife management supervisor with the Ohio Department of Natural Resources in Greene County. He says drivers should apply their brakes rather than attempt to steer around the animal.
10: Swerving can sometimes be even more dangerous than hitting a deer even, because you could end up losing control of your vehicle, end up in the ditch or something like that.
3: Last year, 8 people in Ohio died from car accidents involving deer. WHIO News Time, 6:05.
1: I'm Larry Hansgen, and this is Miami Valley's Morning News. Coming up tonight, the Cleveland Browns in the spotlight hosting the Pittsburgh Steelers in Thursday Night Football. Both teams are 2-1, and Browns coach Todd Monken is fired up.
11: I mean, this is where you want to be. 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I mean, isn't that where you want to be playing? The better you get, the better you play, the more they put you on prime time. So this is really cool for our guys.
1: 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Still to come, another data hack, this time targeting U.S. military personnel. 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
6: I'm Brittany Otto.
7: I'm Will Taylor.
6: There's now a college scholarship honoring two teens that were killed by a drunk driver.
8: The driver was going the wrong way on I-70 in Clark County when he hit the teens last year. Natalie Daly and Nevin Vince died, and so did the drunk driver. Daly and Vince were students at Greenan High School. The scholarship has their names on it, and it will go to a Greenan senior.
9: A year later, you know, we thought, you know, what's something little that we can do to take, I mean, you know, again, we're not going to take the hurt away, but like, what's something little we can do to memorialize these two teens?
8: In Enon, Monday, there will be a fundraiser at the Last Queen restaurant. There's going to be live music and a silent auction. This goes from 4 to 9 p.m.
6: That's News Center 7's James Brown.
7: Sensitive data on millions of U.S. military and civilian personnel has been exposed by a hack.
10: A Pentagon official confirms for Fox News that their personnel database has been breached. Hackers got information like social security numbers and details about employment for nearly 3 million personnel. The Defense Manpower Data Center says unauthorized users accessed files between October 2025 and July of this year. So far, they say there's been no indication of any misuse of the data. The Pentagon says affected individuals are being notified by postal mail, and the department's contracted provider, Identity Theft Guard Solutions, will conduct credit monitoring.
7: Fox's Jill Nato reporting.
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6: Tennessee officials stopped the execution of Krista Pike last night after 2 doses of a lethal injection failed to kill her.
11: Pike was given 2 doses of pentobarbital, her attorney said in court filings late Wednesday. Tori Gessner with WKRN in Nashville was a media witness for the execution, and she described the sounds she heard from Pike.
12: She was kind of inconsistently going in and out of snores and silence. When the curtains closed the final time at 8:05, we could consistently hear her snoring, and then it kind of developed into a snore squeak and then a snore. And even at 8:53, when the microphone was cut off, we could still hear snoring.
11: The 50-year-old Pike was convicted of killing 19-year-old Colleen Slemmer back in 1995 when Pike was 18, and the governor, Bill Lee, has ordered an independent review and suspended Tennessee's remaining scheduled executions for the rest of the year.
6: That's Fox's Ted Linder. WHIO News Time 611.
5: I'm Larry Hansgen. This is Miami Valley's Morning News. Our five-day extended forecast now with Storm Center 7 meteorologist Brittley Ritz.
13: For your Thursday, feeling like summer with a mix of clouds and sunshine and highs in the middle 80s. I expect rain on Friday. In fact, that rain will be heaviest during the morning commute through about mid-morning. We'll find high temperatures falling through the day out of the upper 60s down into the upper 40s for Friday night football. Into Saturday, mostly sunny with highs in the middle 60s. Sunday will stay dry with a sunny sky and a high near 70. And for Monday, a little cooler, mostly sunny with highs in the middle 60s.
5: Our live Doppler 7 radar clear. We have 63 in Springfield, 62 in Centerville, and 66 at Dayton Severe Weather Station.
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15: Just saw this crash in Kettering clear up. This first happened around 3:30. Southbound Bigger Road is back open near Whip Road. This is close to the Shell gas station, so you'll be on your way if you are heading this way for your morning drive. Everywhere else, still looking good. Traffic moving nicely on I-75, I-70, and 675. With traffic every 10 minutes, I'm Jake Magnotta, WHIO, Triple Team Traffic.
5: On Wall Street, the Dow closed down 443 points at 50,906. And now that Caitlin Flynn has been convicted of murder, what's next? That story in 2 minutes. 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
5: 6:16, I'm Larry Hansgen. 66 degrees in Dayton. Here are the big three things you need to know. Breezy and warm today, a high in the mid-80s. Repairs to New Carlisle Elementary School will cost nearly $1 million after a lightning strike and subsequent fire. And our top story now that Caitlin Flynn has been convicted of murder. What's next? That's not our top story, but Ohio lawmakers are going to vote to suspend the state gas tax.
6: Yeah, Governor Mike DeWine says he is on board with this 90-day gas tax holiday after first opposing the measure. News Center 7's Xavier Hershovitz has more.
0: This bill would take $725 million from a surplus in the general fund to cover any tax losses.
1: I'm happy to see that the bill that has been introduced does not do that. And the bill actually takes some money out of the general fund, some money that we actually do in fact have.
7: Both the Ohio House and Senate okayed the bill. Experts tell WHIO that we could see lower prices at the pumps in just a few days.
6: Less than an hour after a jury found Caleb Flynn guilty of killing his wife, his attorney said they would appeal.
2: We spoke with a law professor at the University of Dayton. He says in criminal cases, appeals are common, but winning them is not.
3: It makes it even harder for a defendant when on sufficiency of evidence, when it comes their turn to put on their case and they don't put on a case. They don't call witnesses. It makes their appeal much more difficult.
2: Flynn will be sentenced next week.
6: That's News Center 7's Nick Foley.
7: A Miamisburg man is pleading guilty to almost two dozen child porn charges.
9: 38-year-old Zachary Fox is facing 21 counts of pandering obscenity involving a minor. This comes after a social media group called the Predator Poachers told police they convinced Fox he was meeting with an underage boy. Cops say they later found several images of child porn on his phone.
7: WHIO's Sierra Lawson, he's set to be sentenced on the 21st.
6: If you live in Montgomery County, you can get rid of any unwanted large appliance free of charge starting today.
25: Refrigerators, air conditioners, water heaters, and stoves will be accepted with proof of residency at the county transfer and recycling facility on Increte Lane in Moraine. 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
6: WHIO's Ron Otto reporting. It runs until 7 p.m. today, from 6 a.m. to 7 p.m. tomorrow, and 8 to 3 on Saturday.
7: To Greene County, a restaurant known for their street tacos is closing their doors.
26: Rusty Taco announced on social media it has closed the location in Beaver Creek. It's been there for 7 years. However, the Rusty Taco on Brown Street in Dayton will remain open. Now, News Center 7 spoke with Rusty Taco workers on Brown Street. They told us they're not sure why the Beaver Creek location closed.
7: That's News Center 7's Gabrielle Enright.
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5: I'm Larry Hansgen, and this is Miami Valley's Morning News. Our forecast, our 5-day extended outlook with Storm Center 7 meteorologist Nick Dunn.
13: For your Thursday, a mix of clouds and sunshine, temperatures more than 10 degrees above average with highs in the middle 80s. Rain moving in for Friday, and I do expect that to impact your morning commute. We'll start the day with highs in the upper 60s, but as that rain moves through, I do expect temperatures to fall through the day, so dress appropriately for that. I expect lots of sunshine, though, as we move into the weekend. Highs on Saturday in the middle 60s. Into Sunday, we get back closer to 70 degrees before we cool down a bit as we get into Monday with highs in the middle 60s.
5: Live Doppler 7 radar clear, 63 in Springfield, 63 in Troy, and 66 at Dayton Severe Weather Station.
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15: That crash that was affecting Bigger Road near East Whip Road in Kettering since about 3:30 this morning recently cleared up, so we're back to normal in this spot for the morning drive. Traffic moving nicely right now on I-75 through Dayton. Haven't seen any issues on I-70 this morning, and both directions of 675 are in great shape. With traffic every 10 minutes, I'm Jake Magnata, WHIO Triple Team Traffic.
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5: Good morning, I'm Larry Hansgen. Welcome to Miami Valley's morning news. It's October 1st.
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7: I'm Will Taylor.
6: Well, rain on the way to the Miami Valley, but will it impact your Friday night plans?
13: Enjoy the dry time while we have it out there today across the Miami Valley. I expect rain to move in after midnight tonight. That will persist through much of the day on Friday. In terms of impacts to high school football, I do expect most of us to be dry. Overall rainfall totals right around a quarter to a half of an inch for most.
6: Storm Center 7 meteorologist Nick Dunn. He'll have more when he comes back with his full 5-day forecast in minutes.
7: Now here's the WHIO impact story, which means we go in depth on a major story every hour.
6: A new study says veterans who are enrolled with the Veterans Health Administration are far less likely to commit suicide than those who are not.
19: The latest National Veteran Suicide Prevention Annual Report looked at veteran suicides from 2001 to 2024. It found the suicide rate for veterans who weren't signed up with VA healthcare went up over 70% in those years. The number of those who killed themselves while enrolled with the VA went down about 2%. In an effort to prevent more suicides, the VA says it's got an outreach campaign that has helped get more than 200 170,000 new veterans into VA healthcare just this year alone.
6: That's Fox's Jill Nadeau. WHI News Time 626.
5: And this is Miami Valley's Morning News. I'm Larry Hansgen, and we provide you with the weather, traffic, and news you need each and every day. 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And that's your consumer warrior, Clark Howard. 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
5: Good morning. It's 6:30. I'm Larry Hansgen. Welcome to Miami Valley's Morning News. We are live on Thursday, October 1st. We got 66 degrees in Dayton, and here are the big three things you need to know. Going to be breezy and warm today with a high in the mid-80s. Preparations are underway in Vandalia for the president's rally on Saturday. And our top local story, Ohio's about to join a list of states helping drivers save money every time they fill up their gas tanks.
24: Wednesday, Ohio lawmakers voted to suspend the state gas tax for 3 months.
28: Essentially, the state is foregoing revenue that it already had budgeted on. States like your neighbor in Indiana have used budget surpluses to pay for the lost revenue. It seems like Ohio may be looking at doing the same thing.
24: This move will cut the price of gas almost 40 cents. For diesel, almost 50 cents a gallon.
6: That's News Center 7's Kylie Bridgman. Patrick DeHaan with Gas Buddy says we could see lower prices in a matter of days.
28: Gas prices in Ohio are down 20 cents a gallon in the last week, still above the $4 a gallon mark at about $4.20 a gallon. But prices would likely continue inching lower, at least for now.
7: He also tells us some stations have started using winter blend gas, which is cheaper for refineries to produce.
6: Stay tuned here as we continue to work to bring you the very latest on this developing story on your hometown station, 1290 and 95.7 WHIO.
13: You won't need to dig out the umbrella today, but make sure you keep it close by because by the end of the work week, we're anticipating some rain to move in. I'm meteorologist Nick Dunn. Let's break down those rain chances and some cooler temperatures in my full forecast coming up.
4: A nice start to the morning drive with no accidents or slow areas to avoid. With traffic every 10 minutes, I'm Jake Magnata, WHIO Triple Team Traffic.
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6: I'm Brittany Otto.
7: I'm Will Taylor.
6: Three men now facing charges in connection to multiple robberies in Montgomery County.
8: Jacob Ruff Jr., Tyree Bailey, and Tyran Thomas all being indicted on several counts of aggravated robbery, kidnapping, and having weapons under disability. Prosecutors say they robbed a Marathon gas station in Harrison Township on September 20th, assaulting a victim and taking their wallet, and also stole cell phones at Markey Lounge.
6: WHIO Sierra Lawson, all three men due in court today.
7: To Clark County, health leaders are looking into a human case of West Nile virus there.
20: The county health district confirming the case in the southern part of the Elmwood Place neighborhood of Springfield is the first case in the county since 2021. About 1 in 150 people infected will develop severe illness with symptoms including fever, headache, muscle weakness, and seizures.
7: WHIO's Ron Otto reporting.
6: An event connected people with past criminal records with new opportunities in Clark County.
9: More than 30 community organizations met with former convicts yesterday. Organizers told News Center 7 it doesn't matter how long a person spent in jail or prison. Their goal is to give people another chance.
11: A lot of times folks have their license suspended, but they're not really sure how to get that license back. They will pull up somebody's driving record and tell them specifically what are the things you need to do to get that license reinstated.
9: The next job fair is scheduled for November 18th.
6: That's News Center 7's Letitia Perry.
7: Beginning next year, Ohio will increase its minimum wage. January 1st, the Ohio Department of Commerce said minimum wage will jump 3.5%. Non-tipped employees will make $11.40 an hour. Tip workers will make $5.70 an hour.
6: The Clark County Health Department said it has its first confirmed rabid bat case since 2021. The bat found in Medway and Bethel Township. Bats are the most common carrier of the disease, and experts recommend getting their dogs and cats vaccinated. In the last 20 years, bats the only animals to test positive in Clark County.
7: Starting today, Amazon workers are getting a new benefit from the company that's aimed at reducing their grocery bills.
14: Amazon says it's giving every U.S. employee a 10% discount on groceries on Amazon.com and Whole Foods Market online and 20% off in-store purchases at Whole Foods Market. The company's website says there's no cap, no minimum purchase, and newly hired workers don't have to wait in order to use the discount. It's available from the first date of employment. Amazon says it's for all of its employees, no matter where they work, and it stacks with other savings like Amazon Prime and Subscribe and Save. The discount includes perishables as well as diapers, baby formula, cleaning supplies, pet food, and toiletries.
7: That's Fox's Tanya J. Powers. WHI News Time is 6:35.
5: I'm Larry Hansgen, and this is Miami Valley's Morning News. 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
15: 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But there are many possibilities when you do pursue what you love.
5: 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That story in 2 minutes, WHIO News Time, 6:36.
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7: I'm Will Taylor.
6: The Miami Valley in store for a temperature roller coaster.
13: We're starting out this morning significantly warmer than recent days. We'll get into the middle 80s this afternoon, feeling more like July. But as we get into Friday, temperatures slipping back closer to average. We'll be tracking some rain showers there. And by Saturday, we're down into the middle 60s.
6: Storm Center 7 meteorologist Nick Dunn will be back in minutes with his extended forecast.
7: An Ohio group wants to improve how data on sexual assault evidence kits are reported to the Ohio Attorney General's office.
2: The senior advisor to the Attorney General says several law enforcement agencies and labs are not reporting their data on these kits. The Ohio Alliance to End Sexual Violence says there should be a system to help fill the gap for these reports.
3: We'd like to see a system where kits can be accounted for from collection to testing to storage, where the law enforcement agencies understand exactly what they are required to report, and there's meaningful accountability when that doesn't happen.
2: The group is expected to come up with their recommendations by the end of the year.
6: That's News Center 7's Gabrielle Enright.
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7: The Senate fails to pass two bills. One would address electricity costs due to data centers, and another that would have kept lawmakers and their spouses from trading public stocks.
17: Democrats said the GOP-backed Ratepayer Protection Act was only voluntary. It required states to consider rules forcing tech companies to foot the bill for their electricity costs. North Carolina Republican Senator Tom Tillis said its lack of a mandate was a good thing.
19: It doesn't have any federal overreach of state policy. It's really just setting the tone for what states should do to manage the demand for data centers. So that's one classic example to where they become so partisan they can't even agree on what it's effectively a resolution recognizing motherhood and apple pie.
17: Democrats also blocked a stock trading ban for lawmakers after Republicans attached elements of the Save America Act to the bill.
7: That's Fox's Jessica Rosenthal reporting. WHIO News Time, 641.
5: I'm Larry Hansgen, and this is Miami Valley's Morning News. Our five-day forecast will help you make plans for the weekend and beyond, as we hear from Storm Center 7 meteorologist Nick Dunn.
13: For your Thursday, feeling like summer with a mix of clouds and sunshine and highs in the middle 80s, I expect rain on Friday. In fact, that rain will be heaviest during the morning commute through about mid-morning. We'll find high temperatures falling through the day out of the upper 60s down into the upper 40s for Friday night football. Into Saturday, mostly sunny with highs in the middle 60s. Sunday will stay dry with a sunny sky and a high near 70. And for Monday, a little cooler, mostly sunny with highs in the middle 60s.
5: Our live Doppler 7 radar is clear, and we've got 63 in Springfield, 62 in Bellbrook, and 66 at Dayton Severe Weather Station.
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5: And now, here's an update with Jake Magnotta.
4: Taking the interstates this morning has been easy, just needing normal drive times on any of them right now. We have no crashes and no major delays as we're starting to pick up some traffic out there. With traffic every 10 minutes, I'm Jake Magnotta, WHIO Triple Team Traffic.
5: Now, three teams have advanced out of the Major League Baseball playoff wildcard series. The Yankees and White Sox in the American League complete two-game sweeps. Same for San Diego in the National League. The other NL series goes to a third game today as the Phillies stay alive with a 4-3 10-inning win over the Braves. And will a man accused of killing four of his neighbors in Butler Township be tried for that crime? That story in 2 minutes. WHIO News Time is 6:43.
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5: 6:45, I'm Larry Hanskin. We got 66 degrees in Dayton. And here are the big three things you need to know. Breezy, warm today. We'll see a high in the mid-80s. Now, the passenger being hailed as a hero for thwarting a hijacking and potential terrorist attack. And our top story, Ohio drivers get a little relief at the pump.
6: Yeah, our state lawmakers moved fast to pass a plan, and it has Governor DeWine's support. Lawmakers voted to suspend the state gas tax for 3 months. Patrick DeHaan is with Gas Buddy.
9: Essentially, the state is foregoing revenue that it already had budgeted on. States like your neighbor in Indiana have used budget surpluses to pay for the lost revenue. It seems like Ohio may be looking at doing the same thing.
7: This move will cut the price of gas almost 40 cents and for diesel almost 50 cents a gallon.
6: Updating a story that we're following now in Butler Township, prosecutors want another competency evaluation for a man accused of killing four of his neighbors over 4 years ago.
11: Investigators say Stephen Marlowe shot and killed Clyde and Eva Knox and Sarah Anderson and her daughter Kayla in August 2022. Marlowe's attorneys opposed the request and a possible transfer to a different psychiatric facility. Prosecutors want to restore Marlowe's competency so he can stand trial. A judge will determine how much time they get.
6: That's WHIO's Ron Otto reporting.
7: Lightning damage at New Carlisle Elementary School will cost $1 million to repair.
2: The strike forced students to miss 7 days of class. Now, crews are cleaning 11 classrooms. They've removed ceiling tiles and are now sanitizing the building. We talked with the superintendent.
20: We have been told approximately 4 to 6 weeks, and this happened September 16th. So I'm hoping within the next 4 weeks, we're being optimistic that we can have all of our students under one building again.
2: The superintendent said insurance will cover the cost of repairs.
7: News Center 7's Gabrielle Enright.
6: A Moraine woman admits to holding a child's hand on a hot stove.
23: Last month, Sarah Nayam Zima pleaded guilty to one count of endangering children. In May, police were called to Dayton Children's on reports of a child abuse victim. The child told police the woman held his hand on a hot burner as punishment. Nayam Zima will be sentenced later this month.
6: That's News Center 7's Letitia Perry.
7: The statewide burn ban is now in effect.
24: Open burning is no longer allowed between the hours of 6 a.m. and 6 p.m. because of the increased risk of fire due to dry conditions, low humidity, and winds. This ban will last through November and start up once again next March.
7: WHIO's Sierra Lawson.
6: It's deer mating season, which means the animals are much more active during sunrise and sunset. It can make it very hard for drivers to see them. Brett Beatty is a wildlife management supervisor with the Ohio Department of Natural Resources in Greene County. He says drivers should apply their brakes rather than attempt to steer around the animal.
25: Swerving can sometimes be even more dangerous than hitting a deer even, because you could end up losing control of your vehicle, end up in the ditch or something like that.
6: Last year, 8 people in Ohio died from car accidents involving deer.
7: There's now a college scholarship honoring 2 teens that were killed by a drunk driver.
26: The driver was going the wrong way on I-70 in Clark County when he hit the teens last year. Natalie Daly and Nevin Vince died, and so did the drunk driver. Daly and Vince were students at Greenan High School. The scholarship has their names on it, and it will go to a Greenan senior.
27: A year later, you know, we thought, you know, what's something little that we can do to take, I mean, you know, again, we're not going to take the hurt away, but like, what's something little we can do to memorialize these 2 teens?
26: In Enon, Monday, there will be a fundraiser at the Last Queen restaurant. There's going to be live music and a silent auction. This goes from 4 to 9 p.m.
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5: I'm Larry Hanskin. This is Miami Valley's Morning News. Let's take a look at that 5-day forecast now with Storm Center 7 meteorologist Nick Dunn.
28: For your Thursday, a mix of clouds and sunshine, temperatures more than 10 degrees above average with highs in the middle 80s. Rain moving in for Friday, and I do expect that to impact your morning commute. We'll start the day with highs in the upper 60s, but as that rain moves through, I do expect temperatures to fall through the day, so dress appropriately for that. I expect lots of sunshine, though, as we move into the weekend. Highs on Saturday in the middle 60s. Into Sunday, we get back closer to 70 degrees before we cool down a bit as we get into Monday with highs in the middle 60s.
5: Live Doppler 7 radar is clear, and we've got 66 in 63 in Springfield, 66 in Trotwood, and 66 at Dayton Severe Weather Station.
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1: 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We've got more traffic on the roads, but we have no major issues to deal with, so you can stick to the routes you typically take for your drive right now. 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With traffic every 10 minutes, I'm Jake Magnotta, WHIO, Triple Team Traffic.
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3: 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Sherrod Brown voted with Biden, 97%. Schumer, 95. Bernie Sanders, 92. 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And Sherrod Brown will fall in line. 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
5: Good morning, I'm Larry Hansgen. Warmest day of the week will be today. We'll be up in the mid-80s this afternoon, breezy. And that'll give you some indication that we might have a little weather heading our way. And that'll be late tonight after, while you're asleep, might see some rain. But today, good day. Get out and enjoy. 66 right now at 6:55 on National Pumpkin Spice Day. And me, more than anyone else in the group, I have been, you know, berating the whole pumpkin spice craze. I mean, good grief. Old Spice comes out with pumpkin spice deodorant. Mm-hmm. I mean, come on. But with that in mind, we decided to put our own twist on Pumpkin Spice Day today. With a little carry-in. So we all made something, And Brittany, let's start with you. What did you bring for the class today to share?
6: I made a spicy pumpkin chili.
5: Ooh.
6: For today. Mm-hmm. That and it passed the test because I fed it to my family for dinner last
5: night. Okay. You did what I did.
6: Yeah. It worked out good. Even Brighton ate it and he's picky, so.
5: Oh, wow. Okay.
6: He said it was pretty good.
5: Yeah. So, I mean, was it difficult? Was pumpkin pretty easy to work with?
6: Yeah. I cook with pumpkin though anyway.
5: Okay.
6: Honestly.
5: What are some other things you do with pumpkin?
6: So I was telling Will, McKenna's first birthday, we did like a pumpkin stew. And I actually like made the stew and then baked it inside of a pumpkin.
5: Oh, wow.
6: And then you just like scrape the sides of the pumpkin as you're dishing out the soup.
5: Man, that sounds...
6: It's actually really good.
5: That sounds fantastic.
6: Yeah, it's good. But it's not spicy, so I didn't make that for today.
5: Well, you can make that...
6: a different time.
5: For Halloween.
6: Okay.
5: We'll do a Halloween carry-in.
6: Sounds good.
5: You brought it up, okay?
6: True,
5: You brought it up. You've never brought it up. I would never have said, hey, when are you going to bring it in? But now I will. And Will, what'd you make?
7: I made cupcakes. So they're a little, they're like the cupcake itself is pumpkin, kind of regular pumpkin spicy. And then the cream cheese frosting has candied jalapenos in it.
5: Ooh.
7: So it's pretty good. It's not super spicy. So,
5: but kind of the balance between the sweet and the kind of a sweet savory balance.
7: Exactly.
5: There.
7: Yes.
5: Yeah.
7: And it was not very hard to do.
5: Okay.
7: So that's the best.
5: Parker, what did you bring us?
0: Made a pumpkin hatch chili salsa.
5: Ooh.
0: Yeah. And I hope you all are ready for some heat because it is quite hot.
5: Okay. So like you put it on nacho and chips or something like that just
0: Yep. I brought some scooped tortilla chips for you all and we'll get into that.
5: Okay. I made pumpkin paneer. An Indian dish with pumpkin and paneer being the Indian cheese and lots of good spices in there. And I did like what Britt did. I made it last night and I got a thumbs up at home. So hopefully you guys will like it as well. And so we'll have our usual quiz time next hour. And then during the 8 o'clock hour, we'll do a review. We'll get Nick Dunn to be our judge.
6: Okay.
5: All right. He can decide which one he liked the best. But I'm going to guess it's going to be a 4-way tie.
6: Yeah.
7: Yes. All right. We'll see.
5: Okay. Top story today. There's always that one guy, and he's our Will. Our top story today, the Ohio lawmakers have decided to give you a little break at the pump. It's 6:58.
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5: Good morning. It's 7 o'clock. I'm Larry Hansgen. Welcome to Miami Valley's Morning News. We are live on Thursday, October 1st. We have 65 degrees in Dayton. Here are the big three things you need to know. Breezy and warm today, high in the mid-80s. Ohio's minimum wage going up to $11.40 an hour on January 1st. And our top local story, we may soon see some relief at the pump.
20: A bill that will bring relief to drivers at the gas pump is on the governor's desk right now. Ohio lawmakers passed a plan yesterday to suspend the gas tax for 3 months, and it has Governor DeWine's support.
6: That's News Center 7's Letitia Perry. We spoke with Patrick DeHaan with Gas Buddy. He says we could see lower prices in a matter of days.
21: Gas prices in Ohio are down 20 cents a gallon in the last week, still above the $4 a gallon mark at about $4.20 a gallon. But prices would likely continue inching lower, at least for now.
7: He also tells us some stations have started using winter blend gas, which is cheaper for refineries to produce.
6: Stay tuned here as we continue to work to bring you the very latest on this developing story here on your hometown station, 1290 and 95.7 WHIO.
28: Temperatures this afternoon are going to feel more like summer compared to what the first day of October.

0: sufficiency of evidence when it comes their turn to put on their case, and they don't put on a case. They don't call witnesses. It makes their appeal much more difficult.
1: Flynn will be sentenced next week.
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3: A Miamisburg man is pleading guilty to almost two dozen child porn charges.
2: 38-year-old Zachary Fox is facing 21 counts of pandering obscenity involving a minor. This comes after a social media group called the Predator Poachers told police they convinced Fox he was meeting with an underage boy. Cops say they later found several images of child porn on his phone.
3: WHIO's Sierra Lawson, he's set to be sentenced on the 21st.
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3: To Greene County, a restaurant known for their street tacos is closing their doors.
6: Rusty Taco announced on social media it has closed the location in Beaver Creek. It's been there for 7 years. However, the Rusty Taco on Brown Street in Dayton will remain open. Now, News Center 7 spoke with Rusty Taco workers on Brown Street. They told us they're not sure why the Beaver Creek location closed.
3: News Center 7's Gabrielle Enright.
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3: Smoking rates in Ohio are higher than most states.
8: The Buckeye State ranks 21st in the nation for lung disease risk factors. We also have the sixth highest percentage of adult smokers in the country, and more than 10% of children in our state live in households where someone smokes. Dr. Austin Williams, a primary care physician at Kettering Health, explained that while many patients understand the dangers of smoking, breaking the habit presents major challenges.
3: WHIO's Will Harris reporting. 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
9: I'm Larry Hansgen, and this is Miami Valley's Morning News on the home of the Flyers. The Dayton basketball season almost here. UD will play Xavier in an exhibition game next Wednesday, October 7th, as part of the CareSource Invitational at the Lindner Family Tennis Center near Kings Island. I asked Coach Anthony Grant about the process of learning what kind of team he might have.
10: Yeah, I think that's the beauty of what we do is, you know, this is not theater. You know, sports is different in terms of you don't know the outcome. And so you work to try to put it together, try to become the best version of what you have, you know. So we enjoy that process of trying to put it together.
9: And Dayton against Xavier, the second half of doubleheader tipping off at 5:30 next Wednesday, following Ohio State versus UC at 3. There's a limited number of tickets still available at Ticketmaster. And if you're wondering if this what happens if they get weather on this outdoor event, well, if there is bad weather, the game will be at the UD Arena. Wherever it is, you'll be able to listen to it right here on the home of the Flyers. Still to come on Miami Valley's Morning News, you know, a hit TV series is coming to the big screen. We have that story in 2 minutes. 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
7: Well, rain on the way to the Miami Valley, but will it impact your Friday night plans?
9: Enjoy the dry time while we have it out there today across the Miami Valley. I expect rain to move in after midnight tonight. That will persist through much of the day on Friday. In terms of impacts to high school football, I do expect most of us to be dry. Overall rainfall totals right around a quarter to a half of an inch for most.
7: Storm Center 7 meteorologist Nick Dunn. He'll have more when he returns with his five-day forecast in minutes.
8: The last American troops quietly left Iraq yesterday, ending more than three decades of military engagement in the country.
10: The U.S. withdrew its troops from Iraq in 2011, only to have to return 3 years later to fight ISIS. President Trump praised the withdrawal, but former U.S. military commanders who fought in Iraq worry it is a reward to Iran, whose Shia militias have attacked U.S. forces 600 times. With the war unfinished and the flow of oil still uncertain, Iraq's weak central government will be susceptible to pressure from neighboring Iran.
8: Fox's Jennifer Griffin.
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7: Game of Thrones gets its feature film premiere date.
11: The Targaryen dragons are hitting the big screen. Warner Brothers announcing that Game of Thrones Aegon's Conquest is set for theatrical release June 1st, 2029, marking the first feature film for the franchise that adapted author George R.R. Martin's world from the fantasy book series A Song of Ice and Fire. The film centers on his conquest of six of the seven kingdoms, with Dorne the exception. A Game of Thrones movie has been discussed for more than a decade, with talk dating back to 2013, 2 years after the series adaptation of A Song of Ice and Fire first premiered on HBO.
7: That's Fox's Michelle Polino, WHIO News Time 7:11.
6: I'm Larry Hansgen. This is Miami Valley's Morning News. Our five-day extended forecast, something we are proud to present four times an hour each morning, with Storm Center 7 meteorologist Nick Dunn.
9: For your Thursday, feeling like summer with a mix of clouds and sunshine and highs in the middle 80s. I expect rain on Friday. In fact, that rain will be heaviest during the morning commute through about mid-morning. We'll find high temperatures falling through the day out of the upper 60s down into the upper 40s for Friday night football. Into Saturday, mostly sunny with highs in the middle 60s. Sunday will stay dry with a sunny sky and a high near 70. And for Monday, a little cooler, mostly sunny with highs in the middle 60s.
6: Live Doppler 7 radar clear, and we've got 65 in Springfield, 63 in Centerville, 65 at Dayton Severe Weather Station.
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13: There you haven't had traffic slow anywhere this morning on the interstates. I did hear that there may be a crash in the Brookville area, but looking at the camera right now, I'm not seeing this. I heard this was on I-70 West somewhere near Arlington Road. Traffic still moving well on both sides through here. If you're in Dayton, west of downtown, we also have a crash at the intersection of Salem and Riverview Avenues. With traffic every 10 minutes, I'm Jake Magnano, WHIO Triple Team Traffic.
6: Now, the House of Bread feeds hungry people 365 days a year, helps guests in other ways. 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And a hero on board a flight bound for Israel thwarts a hijacking and terrorist attack, a reminder of the dangerous times in which we live. Something we talked to Brian Kilmeade about earlier this morning. You'll hear his thoughts in 2 minutes. 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
6: 7:16, I'm Larry Hansgen, and we got 65 degrees in Dayton. Big three things you need to know. Breezy and warm today with a high in the mid-80s. Repairs to New Carlisle Elementary School will cost nearly $1 million after a lightning strike and subsequent fire. In our top story, Ohio lawmakers vote to suspend the state gas tax. What that'll mean for you at the pump, we've got more coming up at 7:30. But earlier this morning, we had a chance to talk with Brian Kilmeade. You'll hear his show today, 9 to noon. And we talked about the heroism on board a flight bound for Israel, whereby a passenger was able to overcome a would-be hijacker.
22: We're going to have Bibi Netanyahu on in the 8 o'clock hour. It was pretty amazing to see him hugging those passengers with blood on their shirts still. And I don't understand, Larry, I'm so glad you led with this story. I'm shocked. You know, we always flip around. We're up in the middle of the night and seeing repeats and seeing breaking news. Almost no other station's carrying this, like a big deal. I mean, this is unbelievable. That plane went from 33,000 feet to, I think, 15,000 feet. It was going straight down. Children were saying they were on the roof, so you can imagine the peril. You're wrestling with this guy with a knife. The knifed pilot kicks open the door of the cockpit, enabling passengers to get forward. And then the plumber wrestles the co-pilot to the ground with the knife, holds him there, and they happen to have pilots on board. The plumber ended up hopping in the seat because, okay, I think I saw this on a movie. He went and pulled back on the throttle, and that's my word, not a technical word for an aviator, pulled back and then brought the plane back up and steadied it until another pilot who happened to be on board was able to take over, and they were able to land in Saudi Arabia. I mean, this is stunning to think this all happened in a matter of minutes or the plane crashes. This is a Flight 93 lesson. You know, we can't sit around. It's not going to be okay if we sit around. We will all die. We have to take action.
6: Yeah, I appreciate you shining a light on this, because I think, as you said, it's an important story for people to hear and be reminded that it's still out there. It's still out there. The threat remains.
22: What about the UK? Also, Andy Burnham comes out and says, yeah, I think Iran was involved. As it looked like we picked up, I think, or the UK picked up five guys or seven guys outside one of our military bases where a lot of our bombers take off. And, foolishly, they let him out on bail, so they still got him under surveillance. But that seems to have been a terror plot that was thwarted.
6: And again, more coming up. The Brian Kilmeade Show, live from 9 to noon. And now we look at that five-day forecast so you can make your plans for the weekend and beyond. Here's Storm Center 7 meteorologist Nick Dunn.
9: For your Thursday, a mix of clouds and sunshine, temperatures more than 10 degrees above average with highs in the middle 80s. Rain moving in for Friday, and I do expect that to impact your morning commute. We'll start the day with highs in the upper 60s, but as that rain moves through, I do expect temperatures to fall through the day, so dress appropriately for that. I expect lots of sunshine, though, as we move into the weekend. Highs on Saturday in the middle 60s. Into Sunday, we get back closer to 70 degrees before we cool down a bit as we get into Monday with highs in the middle 60s.
6: Well, our live Doppler 7 radar is clear, and we've got 65 in Springfield, 65 in Kettering, and 65 at Dayton Severe Weather Station.
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13: I mentioned a crash in my last report in the Brookville area. I'm seeing this now. It is on eastbound 70. This is just past Arlington Road. I can see police here. Looks like the left lane's blocked, but there is just a minor delay, so this is nothing too serious right now. If you're in Dayton, we also have a crash just west of downtown at the intersection of Salem and West Riverview Avenues. With traffic every 10 minutes, I'm Jake Magnata, WHIO Triple Team Traffic.
6: Yeah, New York Post says Lincoln's new SUV is a rolling wellness center with relaxing visuals, sound sense, and a seat massager. The Navigator Reserve starts at $99,995. The driver's seat reclines, offers a back massage, and the massage runs when the vehicle is parked and all the doors are closed. Well, still to come, addressing veteran suicides is the focus of our in-depth impact story. That's coming up in 3 minutes. WHIO News Time, 7:21.
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6: Good morning, I'm Larry Hansgen. The Incredible Hulk, Lou Ferrigno, met Pope Leo yesterday at St. Peter's Square. Ferrigno was the Hulk on the CBS series back from 77 to 82. He chatted with the Pope and posed for photographers. 65 degrees at 725.
7: I'm Brittany Otto.
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8: A new study says veterans who are enrolled with the Veterans Health Administration are far less likely to commit suicide than those who are not.
26: The latest National Veteran Suicide Prevention Annual Report looked at veteran suicides from 2001 to 2024. It found the suicide rate for veterans who weren't signed up with VA health care went up over 70% in those years. The number of those who killed themselves while enrolled with the VA went down about 2%. In an effort to prevent more suicides, the VA says it's got an outreach campaign that has helped get more than 270,000 new veterans into VA health care just this year alone.
8: Fox's Jill Nadeau.
7: The Clark County Health Department said it has its first confirmed rabid bat case since 2021. The bat found in Medway and Bethel Township. Bats, the most common carrier of the disease, and experts say people should get their dogs and cats vaccinated. In the last 20 years, bats the only animals to test positive in Clark County.
14: This is WHIO Continuing News.
8: Beginning next year, Ohio will increase its minimum wage. January 1st, the Ohio Department of Commerce said minimum wage will jump 3.5%. Non-tipped employees will make $11.40 per hour. Tipped workers will make $5.70 per hour. WHIO News Time is 7:26.
6: I'm Larry Hansgen. This is Miami Valley's Morning News. It's Thursday, Friday Eve. 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
5: The U-Haul Renaissance Festival is going to continue Saturday and Sunday over at Renaissance Park. It's out near Waynesville. This weekend is Viking Weekend. Jousting, costume characters, live shows, demonstrations, food, games, and a whole lot of fun. Open both Saturday and Sunday from 10:30 to 7. Grace Fall Fest, that's happening on Saturday afternoon. Families can enjoy fun, bounce houses, barrel train rides, carnival games, pumpkin painting, prizes, and all kinds of fun stuff. Festival's going to run Saturday from 4 to 7. The first ever Tequila Fest, that's coming to the Green. It's going to be on Friday night. You can enjoy tequila, flights, tacos, live music, and all kinds of fun. The event's going to kick off at 5 o'clock. It's going to run through 9. And the Potato Festival, that's happening down in Spring Valley, where 10,000 potato fans are going to gather for arts and crafts, carnival rides, live entertainment, 5K tater trot. I love potato soup, by the way. Potato candy, that's a thing. And all kinds of other stuff. Saturday, 9 a.m. to 8 p.m. and Sunday, 9 to 5. Getting you out into the Miami Valley, I'm Chris Hartley, 1290 and 95.7 WHIO, Dayton's News and Talk.
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6: Good morning. It's 7:30. I'm Larry Hansgen. Welcome to Miami Valley's Morning News. We are live on Thursday, October 1st. 65 degrees in Dayton. Here are the big three things you need to know. Going to be breezy and warm today with a high in the mid-80s. Now, preparations underway in Vandalia for the president's rally on Saturday. And our top local story, Ohio's about to join a list of states helping drivers save money every time they fill up their gas tanks.
18: Wednesday, Ohio lawmakers voted to suspend the state gas tax for 3 months.
27: Essentially, the state is foregoing revenue that it already had budgeted on. States like your neighbor in Indiana have used budget surpluses to pay for the lost revenue. It seems like Ohio may be looking at doing the same thing.
18: This move will cut the price of gas almost 40 cents. For diesel, almost 50 cents a gallon.
7: That's News Center 7's Kylie Bridgman. Patrick DeHaan with Gas Buddy says we could see lower prices in a matter of days.
27: Gas prices in Ohio are down 20 cents a gallon in the last week. Still above the $4 a gallon mark at about $4.20 a gallon. But prices would likely continue inching lower, at least for now.
8: He also tells us some stations have started using winter blend gas, which is cheaper for refineries to produce.
7: Stay tuned here as we continue to work to bring you the very latest on this developing story on your hometown station, 1290 and 95.7 WHIO.
9: You won't need to dig out the umbrella today, but make sure you keep it close by because by the end of the work week, we're anticipating some rain to move in. I'm meteorologist Nick Dunn. Let's break down those rain chances and some cooler temperatures in my full forecast coming up.
0: We have a crash creating a minor delay on eastbound 70 just past Arlington Road in the Brookville area. Looks like there is a car in the median. With traffic every 10 minutes, I'm Jake Magnotta, WHIO Triple Team Traffic.
6: I'm Larry Hanskin. 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
7: I'm Brittany Otto.
8: I'm Will Taylor.
7: Updating a story that we are following in Butler Township. Prosecutors want another competency evaluation for a man accused of killing four of his neighbors over 4 years ago.
12: Investigators say Stephen Marlowe shot and killed Clyde and Eva Knox and Sarah Anderson and her daughter Kayla in August 2022. Marlowe's attorneys opposed the request and a possible transfer to a different psychiatric facility. Prosecutors want to restore Marlowe's competency so he can stand trial. A judge will determine how much time they get.
7: WHIO's Ron Otto reporting.
8: Lightning damage at New Carlisle Elementary will cost $1 million to repair.
13: The strike forced students to miss 7 days of class. Now crews are cleaning 11 classrooms. They've removed ceiling tiles and are now sanitizing the building. We talked with the superintendent.
17: We have been told approximately 4 to 6 weeks, and this happened September 16th. So I'm hoping within the next 4 weeks, we're being optimistic that we can have all of our students under one building again.
13: The superintendent said insurance will cover the cost of repairs.
8: News Center 7's Gabrielle Enright.
7: A Moraine woman admits to holding a child's hand on a hot stove.
19: Last month, Sarah Nyamzima pleaded guilty to one count of endangering children. In May, police were called to Dayton Children's on reports of a child abuse victim. The child told police the woman held his hand on a hot burner as punishment. Nyamzima will be sentenced later this month.
7: That's News Center 7's Letitia Perry.
8: The statewide burn ban is now in effect.
20: Open burning is no longer allowed between the hours of 6 a.m. and 6 p.m. because of the increased risk of fire due to dry conditions, low humidity, and winds. This ban will last through November and start up once again next March.
8: WHIO's Sierra Lawson reporting.
7: It's deer mating season, which means the animals are much more active during sunrise and sunset. This can make it very hard for drivers to see them. Brett Beatty is a wildlife management supervisor with the Ohio Department of Natural Resources in Greene County. He says drivers should apply their brakes rather than attempt to steer around the animals.
21: Swerving can sometimes be even more dangerous than hitting a deer even, because you could end up losing control of your vehicle, end up in the ditch or something like that.
7: Last year, 8 people in Ohio died from car accidents involving deer.
8: A police officer in Michigan was arrested this week after a toddler pulled a gun out at a daycare.
22: Canton Township Police Chief Joseph Bialy says they responded to the Children's World Early Learning Center after a toddler pulled out a weapon.
28: You know, I'm going to tell you, it's shocking to see. The video shows the inside of the daycare center, and it shows the unsecured firearm being retrieved by a toddler, which is something was hard for me to be able to watch.
22: Bialy initially said a police officer from a neighboring jurisdiction was arrested, but the township has since said both parents will appear in court today. The gun was loaded at the time, though not a service weapon. Bialy praised daycare staff for their quick work removing the gun from the toddler's possession, ensuring no one was hurt.
8: Fox's Jessica Rosenthal, WHIO News Time, 735.
6: I'm Larry Hanskin. This is Miami Valley's Morning News. The Dayton Flyers begin Pioneer Football League play Saturday at defending league champion Drake. Now, this week, Pope Leo sent his blessings to the Chicago White Sox, and I asked Dayton coach Trevor Andrews, who's also a White Sox fan, if the Pope could send some love the Flyers' way.
29: See what we got, if we got any connections at the Vatican, and get it over here, because we got a bunch of guys from St. Rita and a bunch of guys from Marist that have probably been to his services over the years, so I know there's always a chance.
6: A kickoff Saturday in Des Moines, Iowa at 1 o'clock with the Bud Light pregame show with Hall of Fame coach Mike Kelly and me beginning Saturday at 12:30. And still to come, another data hack, this time targeting U.S. military personnel. We've got that story in 2 minutes. WHIO News Time is 7:36.
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7: I'm Brittany Otto.
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7: Well, there's now a college scholarship honoring two teens killed by a drunk driver.
3: The driver was going the wrong way on I-70 in Clark County when he hit the teens last year. Natalie Daly and Nevin Vince died, and so did the drunk driver. Daly and Vince were students at Greenan High School. The scholarship has their names on it, and it will go to a Greenan senior.
4: A year later, you know, we thought, you know, what's something little that we can do to take, I mean, you know, again, we're not going to take the hurt away, but like, what's something little we can do to memorialize these two teens?
3: In Enon, Monday, there will be a fundraiser at the Last Queen restaurant. There's going to be live music and a silent auction. This goes from 4 to 9 p.m.
7: That's News Center 7's James Brown.
8: More than 100 passengers aboard a flight to Israel are safe after they stopped a co-pilot who attacked the captain.
5: Fly Dubai is confirming it has suspended all incoming and outgoing flights from Israel as this investigation continues. Authorities right now trying to figure out why this pilot attacked the captain of this plane and what were his intentions behind those actions. But obviously, a very emotional day, especially for all those passengers on board that plane to finally be back in Israel. Crowds showing up to Ben Gurion Airport to welcome everyone back to Tel Aviv. While Defense Minister Israel Katz is calling it a terrorist attack, Prime Minister Benjamin Netanyahu hasn't just yet, but he does say the attacker appeared to want to intentionally crash the aircraft with everyone on board.
8: That's Fox's Jeff Paul.
14: This is WHIO Continuing News.
7: Sensitive data on millions of U.S. military and civilian personnel has been exposed by a hack.
10: A Pentagon official confirms for Fox News that their personnel database has been breached. Hackers got information like social security numbers and details about employment for nearly 3 million personnel. The Defense Manpower Data Center says unauthorized users accessed files between October 2025 and July of this year. So far, they say there's been no indication of any misuse of the data. The Pentagon says affected individuals are being notified by postal mail, and the department's contracted provider, Identity Theft Guard Solutions, will conduct credit monitoring.
7: That's Fox's Jill Nato. WHI News Time is 7:41.
6: I'm Larry Hansgen. This is Miami Valley's Morning News. Let's take a look at that five-day forecast now with Storm Center 7 meteorologist Nick Dunn.
0: For your Thursday, feeling like summer with a mix of clouds and sunshine and highs in the middle 80s, I expect rain on Friday. In fact, that rain will be heaviest during the morning commute through about mid-morning. We'll find high temperatures falling through the day out of the upper 60s down into the upper 40s for Friday night football. Into Saturday, mostly sunny with highs in the middle 60s. Sunday will stay dry with a sunny sky and a high near 70. And for Monday, a little cooler, mostly sunny with highs in the middle 60s.
6: Well, our live Doppler 7 radar is clear. We've got 65 in Springfield, 65 in Englewood, and 65 at Dayton Sevier Weather Station.
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11: Larry, watching one crash on the interstates right now. This is in Brookville. We have two vehicles in the median of I-70 right around Arlington Road. I can see police on both sides of the highway. They're not blocking any lanes, but if you're heading this way, you'll expect a delay in both directions here. Just stick to the right lane if you can. Also in Dayton, still have an accident scene west of downtown at Salem and West Riverview Avenues. With traffic every 10 minutes, I'm Jake Magnotta, WHIO Triple Team Traffic.
6: Well, three teams have advanced out of the Major League Baseball playoff wildcard series. Yankees and White Sox in the American League complete two-game sweeps. Same for San Diego in the National League. The other NL series goes to a third game today as the Phillies do stay alive with a 4-3 10-inning win over the Braves. Well, still to come on Miami Valley's Morning News, now that Caleb Flynn has been convicted of murder, what's next? Got that story in 2 minutes. WHIO News Time, 7:43.
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15: 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It's called Miami Valley's Morning News, and it's all news, all weather, and all traffic all morning long. 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Would you give the show a shot? 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
6: 7:46, I'm Larry Hansgen, 65 degrees in Dayton. Big three things you need to know. Breezy and warm today, high in the mid-80s. A passenger being hailed as a hero for thwarting a hijacking on a plane bound from Dubai to Israel. And our top story, Ohio drivers are going to get a little relief at the pump as lawmakers vote to suspend the state gas tax for 3 months. More on that coming up at 8 o'clock. But we're joined now on the Newsmaker line by Steve Meacham, Associate Professor of Criminal Justice at Cedarville University, a one-time member of the New York State Police, as we take a look at the Caleb Flynn case out of Miami County. Convicted of murder, his sentencing will take place on Monday. And when you look at that investigation, Steve, what would you think caused investigators to question the account that Caleb Flynn gave, that it was a burglary somehow?
12: Yeah, there was some inconsistencies in what his statement was that I think alerted them that maybe what he was saying wasn't actually what happened. That is to say, I think the first thing, Larry, that we got to look at is that at that hour of the day, 2:30 in the morning, in a cul-de-sac, somebody's reporting an intruder coming in and murdering someone. And I just tell you that that just doesn't happen. It doesn't happen. It's a very rare event. Why would somebody pick that particular house? So right away, there's got to be some suspicions when the first officers begin to arrive at the scene there.
6: There was never the murder weapon has not yet been recovered. And the defense brought that up frequently, but maybe not as much as I thought they would. How difficult is it and how significant is it that a key piece of evidence like that was missing and yet the prosecutors were able to get a conviction?
12: Yeah, obviously it would be extremely helpful to have the murder weapon, but it's not uncommon for people who commit crimes like this to try to hide evidence. And so it goes to show you that he was trying to get away with this and he wanted to make certain evidence disappear, especially the gun. And so because there was so much more overwhelming evidence in this case, as it turns out, although the gun would have been helpful, it wasn't necessary.
6: I think we watch a lot of TV and we're constantly looking at the marvels of modern science and DNA and all of that type of thing without that type of physical evidence. Was it the digital evidence that may have ultimately made the state's case?
12: Well, for sure, that was extremely helpful. And of course, the first responding officers and the detectives, and when they first began investigating this crime, they did not have that, and that only came later. But when we look at a criminal investigation, you know, we want certain questions answered: the who, what, where, when, how, and the why. And the digital evidence became more clear of the why, the motive, the reason why he wanted Ashley dead. And so, obviously, that was extremely important. It's amazing how much they were able to recover all that digital evidence. And then also to show that he was actually awake and moving during the time that he said he was asleep. That showed that was inconsistent to his statement. So that was also helpful, to digital evidence. But there was some physical evidence there at the scene initially that indicated that Caleb's story wasn't making any sense. I thought it was quite revealing when he told the 911 dispatcher that his wife was shot twice in the head. You just wouldn't know that unless you're the one that did that.
6: And finally, one final question, Steve. The defense attorney indicating that they will appeal this case. Based upon your years of experience in law enforcement and your expertise now and having followed this trial, do you see this being a conviction that will withstand an appeal?
12: I do. I thought the prosecutor did a great job, and I don't see any holes at all in the prosecution. The evidence that was admissible into court, I see no issues with that whatsoever. It's an overwhelming amount of evidence here, and I'm sure there was additional evidence that never made it into the court. That's always the case on a major criminal investigation like this, with so many people involved in this investigation. There's a ton of evidence still out there that could have been used in court that wasn't. And I'm sure that their appeal will not be successful.
6: All right. We do appreciate the insights. Thank you so much, Steve Meacham, Associate Professor of Criminal Justice at Cedarville University, helping us out on Miami Valley's Morning News. We're at 7:51. We look at our five-day forecast with Storm Center 7 meteorologist Nick Dunn.
0: For your Thursday, a mix of clouds and sunshine. Temperatures more than 10 degrees above average with highs in the middle 80s. Rain moving in for Friday, and I do expect that to impact your morning commute. We'll start the day with highs in the upper 60s, but as that rain moves through, I do expect temperatures to fall through the day, so dress appropriately for that. I expect lots of sunshine, though, as we move into the weekend. Highs on Saturday in the middle 60s. Into Sunday, we get back closer to 70 degrees. Before we cool down a bit as we get into Monday with highs in the middle 60s.
6: Live Doppler 7 radar clear. 65 in Springfield, 63 in West Carrollton, and 65 at Dayton Severe Weather Station.
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11: I've been watching one crash most of this hour in the Brookville area. It is on I-70 near Arlington Road. We have a couple vehicles in the median, and police are on both sides of I-70. They're not blocking any lanes, but if you're east or westbound on I-70 in the Brookville area, just stick to the right lane if you can. Still have this accident I'm seeing in Dayton. This is at Salem and West Riverview Avenues as well. With traffic every 10 minutes, I'm Jake Magnata, WHIO Triple Team Traffic.
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6: Good morning, I'm Larry Hansgen. Thanks for joining us on October 1st, new month. It's also Pumpkin Spice Day. And what do we know about pumpkins? You'll find out. Question number one, where did pumpkins originate? Africa, Asia, or Central America? Brittany?
7: Central America.
6: Will?
1: Central America.
6: Parker Testa.
2: Africa.
6: And Jake McNada.
11: Asia.
6: It's Central America. Brittany and Will on the board. What year did It's the Great Pumpkin, Charlie Brown premiere on TV? Was it 1966, 1971, or 1976, Will?
1: 66.
6: Parker?
2: 71.
6: Jake?
11: 66.
6: And Brittany?
7: 66.
6: Yep, it was an old one, 66. What U.S. state produces the most pumpkins? Is it Ohio, California, or Illinois? Let's start with Parker.
2: California.
6: Jake?
11: California.
6: Brittany?
7: Ohio.
6: Will?
1: Ohio.
6: All wrong, it's Illinois.
7: Oh.
6: How long does it take a pumpkin to reach maturity? 45 to 60 days, 90 to 120 days, or 120 to 140 days? Our resident green thumb, Jake, what do you think?
11: 45 to 60.
6: Brittany?
7: 45 to 60.
6: Will?
1: The most.
6: Okay, Parker?
2: 90 to 100?
6: Yeah, you picked right, Parker. 90 to 120 days. And final question, how much of a pumpkin is water? 50%, 65%, or 90%? Brittany?
7: 65%.
6: Will?
1: 90.
6: Parker?
2: 50.
6: And Jake?
11: 50.
6: Congratulations, Will. You are a resident pumpkinhead. It's 90% water, and we're going to have our pumpkin spice tasting coming up next hour at 7:58.
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6: Good morning. It's 8:01. I'm Larry Hansgen. And welcome to Miami Valley's Morning News. We are live on Thursday, October 1st, 66 degrees in Dayton, and here are the big three things you need to know. Going to be breezy and warm today with a high in the mid-80s. Ohio's minimum wage is going up to $11.40 an hour on January 1st. And our top local story, we may soon see some relief at the pump.
16: A bill that will bring relief to drivers at the gas pump is on the governor's desk right now. Ohio lawmakers passed a plan yesterday to suspend the gas tax for 3 months, and it has Governor DeWine's support.
7: That's News Center 7's Letitia Perry. We spoke with Patrick DeHaan with Gas Buddy. He says we could see lower prices in a matter of days.
18: Gas prices in Ohio are down 20 cents a gallon in the last week, still above the $4 a gallon mark at about $4.20 a gallon. But prices would likely continue inching lower, at least for now.
1: He also tells us some stations have started using winter blend gas, which is cheaper for refineries to produce.
7: Stay tuned here as we continue to work to bring you the very latest on this developing story on your hometown station, 1290 and 95.7 WHIO.
4: The calendar says it's October 1st, but today it's not going to feel like it. I'm meteorologist Nick Dunn. Let's discuss that and our changes as we move into Friday in the form of rain coming up.

0: also stole cell phones at Markey Lounge.
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2: To Clark County, health leaders are looking into a human case of West Nile virus there.
3: The county health district confirming the case in the southern part of the Elmwood Place neighborhood of Springfield. It's the first case in the county since 2021. About 1 in 150 people infected will develop severe illness with symptoms including fever, headache, muscle weakness, and seizures.
2: WHIO's Ron Otto reporting.
1: An event connected people with past criminal records with new opportunities in Clark County.
4: More than 30 community organizations met with former convicts yesterday. Organizers told News Center 7 it doesn't matter how long a person spent in jail or prison. Their goal is to give people another chance.
5: A lot of times folks have their license suspended, but they're not really sure how to get that license back. They will pull up somebody's driving record and tell them specifically what are the things you need to do to get that license reinstated.
4: The next job fair is scheduled for November 18th.
1: That's News Center 7's Letitia Perry.
2: Beginning next year, Ohio will increase its minimum wage. January 1st, the Ohio Department of Commerce said minimum wage will jump 3.5%. Non-tipped employees will make $11.40 an hour. Tipped workers will make $5.70 per hour.
1: The Clark County Health Department said it has its first confirmed rabid bat case since 2021. The bat found in Medway and Bethel Township. Bats are the most common carrier of the disease, and experts recommend that you get your dogs and cats vaccinated. In the last 20 years, bats are the only animals to test positive in Clark County. WHIO News Time is 8:05.
6: I'm Larry Hanskin. This is Miami Valley's Morning News, and coming up tonight, we got Thursday night football as the Cleveland Browns are going to be taking a center stage and hosting the Pittsburgh Steelers. And yeah, both teams are 2-1. Browns coach Todd Monken is fired up.
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2: I'm Will Taylor.
1: Well, the Miami Valley in store for a temperature roller coaster.
3: We're starting out this morning significantly warmer than recent days. We'll get into the middle 80s this afternoon, feeling more like July. But as we get into Friday, temperatures slipping back closer to average. We'll be tracking some rain showers there. And by Saturday, we're down into the middle 60s.
1: Storm Center 7 meteorologist Nick Dunn. He'll be back in minutes with his extended forecast.
2: An Ohio group wants to improve how data on sexual assault evidence kits are reported to the Ohio Attorney General's office.
4: The senior advisor to the Attorney General says several law enforcement agencies and labs are not reporting their data on these kits. The Ohio Alliance to End Sexual Violence says there should be a system to help fill the gap for these reports.
5: We'd like to see a system where kits can be accounted for from collection to testing to storage, where the law enforcement agencies understand exactly what they are required to report, and there's meaningful accountability when that doesn't happen.
4: The group is expected to come up with their recommendations by the end of the year.
2: News Center 7's Gabrielle Enright.
1: The Senate fails to pass two bills. One would address electricity costs due to data centers. Another that would have kept lawmakers and their spouses from trading public stocks.
6: Democrats said the GOP-backed Ratepayer Protection Act was only voluntary. It required states to consider rules forcing tech companies to foot the bill for their electricity costs. North Carolina Republican Senator Tom Tillis said its lack of a mandate was a good thing.
7: It doesn't have any federal overreach of state policy. It's really just setting the tone for what states should do to manage the demand for data centers. So that's one classic example of where they've become so partisan they can't even agree on what it's effectively a resolution recognizing motherhood and apple pie.
6: Democrats also blocked a stock trading ban for lawmakers after Republicans attached elements of the Save America Act to the bill.
1: That's Fox's Jessica Rosenthal.
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2: A police officer in Michigan is arrested this week after a toddler pulled a gun out at a daycare.
6: Canton Township Police Chief Joseph Bialy says they responded to the Children's World Early Learning Center after a toddler pulled out a weapon.
9: You know, I'm going to tell you, it's shocking to see. The video shows the inside of the daycare center, and it shows the unsecured firearm being retrieved by a toddler, which is something was hard for me to be able to watch.
6: Bialy initially said a police officer from a neighboring jurisdiction was arrested, but the township has since said both parents will appear in court today. The gun was loaded at the time, though not a service weapon. Bialy praised daycare staff for their quick work removing the gun from the toddler's possession, ensuring no one was hurt.
2: Fox's Jessica Rosenthal, WHIO News Time, 8:11.
0: I'm Larry Hansgen. This is Miami Valley's Morning News. In studio, we're joined by Storm Center 7 meteorologist Nick Dunn to take us through the first 5 days of October.
10: Yeah, Larry, bit of a temperature roller coaster in store today. We'll have a high of 86 degrees. That's more typical of what we would experience in the middle parts of summer. It will be a little breezy, especially this afternoon, helping to warm us up. Into Friday, I expect rain pretty widespread, especially during the first half of the day. High temperatures will start out near 70, but will fall down into the 50s by the time we kick off high school football. Into Saturday, we turn partly sunny with a high in the middle 60s. Sunday, we're back to near 70 degrees with a mostly sunny sky, and then we'll get a secondary cold front to come through. No rain with that, but that knocks us back down into the middle 60s for Monday.
0: And we've got 64 now in Springfield with 63 in Greenville, 66 at Dayton's Severe Weather Station.
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12: Larry, we still have a crash in the Brookville area. This is on I-70 at Arlington Road. I've been mentioning a couple vehicles are in the median and police are on both sides of the highway, but they don't have any lanes blocked. They're kind of out of the way of traffic, but I've been watching everyone kind of stick to that right lane. So there's somewhat of a delay. It's really nothing serious on east or westbound I-70. Again, this is right at Arlington Road in the Brookville area. Just had a reported crash 75 south near Dryden Road in Moraine, and right now I'm not seeing anything. Thing. Traffic's still moving well through here. With traffic every 10 minutes, I'm Jake Magnata, WHIO Triple Team Traffic.
0: Senator John Husted sponsored the bill addressing the energy costs of data centers, some bipartisan support, but not enough for passage. And The senator joins us live in 2 minutes. 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
0: It's 8:16. I'm Larry Hanskin. 66 degrees in Dayton. Big three things you need to know. Breezy, warm today with a high in the mid-80s. Repairs to New Carlisle Elementary School cost nearly $1 million after a lightning strike and subsequent fire. And our top story, Ohio lawmakers vote to suspend the state gas tax. It'll save you about 40 cents a gallon at the pump. We'll have more on that for you coming up at 8:30. But right now, we welcome on our newsmaker line Senator John Husted from Ohio, who sponsored a bill this week, the Ratepayer Protection Act, aimed at dealing with data centers and electric use, energy use in communities. And the vote in the Senate yesterday, there was some bipartisan support, but not enough. And Senator Husted, obviously, you must be disappointed in the outcome.
20: Yeah, Larry, but we'll fight on. The bill would have required data centers to pay for all of the electric infrastructure rather than pass any of those costs on to the public. It would have lowered electricity costs around the country and held data centers accountable. It passed the House 417-3, but led by Senator Chuck Schumer, the Democrats blocked it in the Senate. We did manage 57 votes, but in the Senate, you need to get 60. And unfortunately, my friends across the aisle like to talk about affordability, but they didn't want to help us do anything about it yesterday. But we'll continue the fight and make sure that we can hold data centers accountable, try to reduce electricity costs.
0: Safe to say it was a partisan battlefield yesterday. Another bill that is something that you had championed when you were Secretary of State in Ohio, involving elections and the photo ID to vote in federal elections, that too also did not pass.
20: Yeah, this was a strange one because it had two pieces in it. It banned members of Congress from trading stocks, which is something that Nancy Pelosi was well known for doing. And it also would require photo ID for voting, something we have in Ohio, but other states do not have it. This is something that's supported by over 80% of the public, but that was also blocked. The bottom line is that as we're wrapping up things here in Congress, as we head back home and get ready for the elections, there isn't a lot of bipartisanship. It's one of the frustrating things about this place that members of Congress will play partisan games ahead of putting the American people's priorities first. You've known me for a long time, Larry. I will not give up. We will keep this fight going to try to get it done.
0: Well, there was a bit of bipartisanship earlier in the week in regards to the Protect College Sports Act. And while some people may say, well, there are some such larger issues, but what is the significance of that piece of legislation and how it's going to impact people moving forward?
20: Well, reins in some of the abuses in college athletics. It caps the number of total years at 5 that athletes can play. It allows for only one transfer in the transfer portal, so it's not free agency every year. It caps the amount that schools can spend. It also makes sure that we preserve the non-revenue sports, sort of the Olympic sports. And everybody in Ohio, at least the colleges, from the University of Dayton to Ohio State, they were all supportive of it because they're essentially they can't compete. And you know, the Flyers every year have to go, for example, into a bidding war to keep their players. There's mechanisms that allow that to happen more easily. And also, you know, but the players are going to make a lot of money on this. It's not just for the universities. There's going to be a lot more money in college sports. We'll try to get that one through the House. It passed the Senate, but I'm going to end on a piece of good news. I did get a bipartisan bill done with Alyssa Slotkin from Michigan late last night that helps reduce human trafficking and identifies human trafficking vulnerabilities and helps to stop that in our country after the huge border invasion that happened over the last few years. We've had a huge issue with this, and now we're getting that under control and helping to mobilize more people to prevent human trafficking across this country.
0: I know you got to take off right now, and I know you're looking forward to your event here in Vandalia along with the president on Saturday. I will not be there as I'm going to be going to Des Moines with the Flyers, but I'm not going to take the 9-hour bus ride that you took in 1988.
20: That's right. Well, Ohio's got some Iowa on its mind. We got the Flyers and Drake, the Buckeyes versus the Hawkeyes. So we'll have a good Iowa-Ohio football rivalry this weekend. And for the rest of the country, if you live on the coast, they all think Iowa and Ohio are the same place anyway. So we'll show them that the Flyers and the Buckeyes are going to get a win this weekend.
0: All right. Thanks for sharing your time with our listeners, Senator John Houston. It's 8:22. Well, let's take a look at our 5-day forecast now, and that, of course, will include what things will be like for high school footballers on Friday night. And we're joined in studio by Storm Center 7 meteorologist Nick Dunn.
10: Yeah, Larry, you're looking pretty good for high school football, but in advance of that, we do have some changes to get through today. Not going to feel like October. We'll get to a high of 86 degrees this afternoon with a mix of clouds and sun, and it will be breezy. Into Friday, we have rain, especially during the first half of the day. On average, about a half of an inch of rain can be expected. Some spots may get a little more or perhaps a little bit on the lower side of that. We'll have falling temperatures from the upper 60s to near 70 early, down into the upper 50s by the time the games are reaching halftime. And again, we'll be done with the rain by the time those games get going. Moving into Saturday, we're mostly sunny with a high of 66 degrees. On Sunday, we're up to 69 with a mostly sunny sky. Backdoor cold front coming through on Sunday, giving us a little bit of a cooler day on Monday. High of 64 degrees with sunshine.
0: Right now, we got 64 in Springfield, 66 in New Carlisle, 66 at Dayton Sevier Weather Station.
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12: Very only one issue to mention, and it is a very small problem in the Brookville area for those passing through. This is on I-70 at Arlington Road. This happened an hour and a half ago, a crash, and a couple vehicles still in the median. Not much has changed here. Police are on both sides of the highway, so a lot of traffic just merging into the right lane. You'll be slow for a couple extra minutes through here. With traffic every 10 minutes, I'm Jake Magnano, WHIO Triple Team Traffic.
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19: For 50 years, Sherrod Brown voted how he was told. 1975 to today, different presidents, different issues, but Sherrod Brown's vote never changed. Higher taxes, Brown voted for them. Open borders, Brown voted for them. Sex changes, for kids, Sherrod Brown supported that too. When Washington Democrats needed Brown's vote, he gave it every time. Sherrod Brown voted with Biden, 97%. Schumer, 95. Bernie Sanders, 92. That was the Democrat Party he joined 50 years ago. But times have changed. Now extremists are taking over. They're not asking for your vote. They're coming for your country. And Sherrod Brown will fall in line. He always does. Sherrod Brown, times changed. His vote never does. Paid for by SLF PAC and not authorized by any candidate or candidate's committee. SLFPAC.org. SLF PAC is responsible for the content of this ad.
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21: Authorities say a Kentucky officer ran the same two license plates 2,000 times. They belonged to the mother of his child. She had an order of protection against him. He didn't hack anything. He typed in a plate. The Washington Post found at least 50 more times, over 120,000 cameras, these things happening. 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
0: Good morning, I'm Larry Hanskin. Nice day ahead of us. 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
22: With money tight, it makes us more and more susceptible to pitches about how we're going to be able to grow our money. In fact, there's been Ponzi scheme after Ponzi scheme popping up over the last 4 years as we've gone through cycles of inflation. And one of them busted recently was promising people 22% returns on their money investing in real estate loans. Guess what was really going on? Money from later investors was going to people who went in earlier. And then eventually the whole thing collapses. That's what happens with a Ponzi. When you're being promised returns way above normal, supposedly without risk, that's when you need to run the other way. This is Clark Howard.
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0: Good morning. It's 8:30. I'm Larry Hansgen. Welcome to Miami Valley's Morning News. We are live on Thursday, October 1st, 66 degrees in Dayton. Here are the big three things you need to know. Going to be breezy and warm today with a high in the mid-80s. Preparations are underway in Vandalia for the president's rally on Saturday. And our top local story, Ohio's about to join a list of states helping drivers save money every time they fill their gas tanks.
23: Wednesday, Ohio lawmakers voted to suspend the state gas tax for 3 months.
24: Essentially, the state is foregoing revenue that it already had budgeted on. States like your neighbor in Indiana have used budget surpluses to pay for the lost revenue. It seems like Ohio may be looking at doing the same thing.
23: This move will cut the price of gas almost 40 cents. For diesel, almost 50 cents a gallon.
1: That's News Center 7's Kylie Bridgman. Patrick DeHaan with Gas Buddy says we could see lower prices in a matter of days.
24: Gas prices in Ohio are down 20 cents a gallon in the last week. Still above the $4 a gallon mark at about $4.20 a gallon. But prices would likely continue inching lower, at least for now.
2: He also tells us some stations have started using winter blend gas, which is cheaper for refineries to produce.
1: Stay tuned here as we continue to work to bring you the latest on this developing story here on your hometown station, 1290 and 95.7 WHIO.
10: The calendar says it's October 1st, but I'll tell you what, today is going to feel more like August 1st in the Miami Valley with highs well above average. Let's talk about how long this lasts and when you'll need to be digging out the umbrella again coming up.
12: Still have a crash on I-70 near Arlington Road in Brookville. Police are on both sides of the highway, but traffic just slowing down a little. Not a big problem through here. With traffic every 10 minutes, I'm Jake Magnotta, WHIO, Triple Team Traffic.
0: I'm Larry Hansgen, and this is Miami Valley's Morning News.
1: I'm Brittany Otto.
2: I'm Will Taylor.
1: Less than an hour after a jury found Caleb Flynn guilty of killing his wife, his attorney said they would appeal.
25: We spoke with a law professor at the University of Dayton. He says in criminal cases, appeals are common, but winning them is not.
26: It makes it even harder for a defendant on sufficiency of evidence when it comes their turn to put on their case, and they don't put on a case. They don't call witnesses. It makes their appeal much more difficult.
25: Flynn will be sentenced next week.
1: That's News Center 7's Nick Foley.
2: A Miamisburg man is pleading guilty to almost two dozen child porn charges.
5: 38-year-old Zachary Fox is facing 21 counts of pandering obscenity involving a minor. This comes after a social media group called the Predator Poachers told police they convinced Fox he was meeting with an underage boy. Cops say they later found several images of child porn on his phone.
2: WHIO's Sierra Lawson, he's set to be sentenced on the 21st.
1: If you live in Montgomery County, you can get rid of any unwanted large appliance free of charge starting today.
6: Refrigerators, air conditioners, water heaters, and stoves will be accepted with proof of residency at the County Transfer and Recycling Facility on Increte Lane in Moraine. 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
1: WHIO's Ron Otto reporting. 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
2: To Greene County, a restaurant known for their street tacos is closing their doors.
7: Rusty Taco announced on social media it has closed the location in Beaver Creek. It's been there for 7 years. However, the Rusty Taco on Brown Street in Dayton will remain open. Now, News Center 7 spoke with Rusty Taco workers on Brown Street. They told us they're not sure why the Beaver Creek location closed.
2: That's News Center 7's Gabrielle Enright.
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0: I'm Larry Hansgen. Hey, thanks for joining us here on Miami Valley's Morning News. And now the Dayton Fire basketball season's almost here. UD's going to play Xavier in an exhibition game next Wednesday, October 7th, as part of the CareSource Invitational at the Lindner Family Tennis Center near Kings Island. And I asked Coach Anthony Grant yesterday about the process of learning what kind of team he might have.
13: Yeah, I think that's the beauty of what we do is, you know, this is not theater. You know, sports is different in terms of you don't know the outcome. And so you work to try to put it together, try to become the best version of what you have, you know. So we enjoy that process of trying to put it together.
0: Now, Dayton against Xavier is the second half of a doubleheader, tipping off at 5:30 next Wednesday, outdoors on the tennis courts, following Ohio State against UC at 3 o'clock. There are a limited number of tickets still available at Ticketmaster, and of course, you can listen to that game right here on the home of the Flyers. Still to come on Miami Valley's Morning News, a hit TV series coming to the big screen. We've got that story in 2 minutes, WHIO News Time. Is 8:36.
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0: Morning, I'm Larry Hansgen. We got Dayton football this weekend for you. Flyers are on the road at Drake on Saturday afternoon, a 1 o'clock kickoff. The Bud Light pregame show begins right here at 12:30. 66 degrees at 8:39.
1: I'm Brittany Otto.
2: I'm Will Taylor.
1: No rain on the way to the Miami Valley, but will it impact your Friday night plans?
11: Enjoy the dry time while we have it out there today across the Miami Valley. I expect rain to move in after midnight tonight. That will persist through much of the day on Friday. In terms of impacts to high school football, I do expect most of us to be dry. Overall rainfall totals right around a quarter to a half of an inch for most.
1: Storm Center 7 meteorologist Nick Dunn. He'll have more when he comes back with his full 5-day weather forecast.
2: Smoking rates in Ohio are higher than most states.
15: The Buckeye State ranks 21st in the nation for lung disease risk factors. We also have the 6th highest percentage of adult smokers in the country, and more than 10% of children in our state live in households where someone smokes. Dr. Austin Williams, a primary care physician at Kettering Health, explained that while many patients understand the dangers of smoking, breaking the habit presents major challenges.
2: WHIO's Will Harris.
1: The last American troops quietly left Iraq yesterday, ending more than three decades of military engagement in the country.
17: The U.S. withdrew its troops from Iraq in 2011, only to have to return 3 years later to fight ISIS. President Trump praised the withdrawal, but former U.S. military commanders who fought in Iraq worry it is a reward to Iran, whose Shia militias have attacked U.S. forces 600 times. With the war unfinished and the flow of oil still uncertain, Iraq's weak central government will be susceptible to pressure from neighboring Iran.
1: That's Fox's Jennifer Griffin.
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2: Game of Thrones gets its feature film premiere date.
18: The Targaryen dragons are hitting the big screen. Warner Brothers announcing that Game of Thrones Aegon's Conquest is set for theatrical release June 1st, 2029, marking the first feature film for the franchise that adapted author George R.R. Martin's world from the fantasy book series A Song of Ice and Fire. The film centers on his conquest of six of the seven kingdoms, with Dorne the exception. A Game of Thrones movie has been discussed for more than a decade, with talk dating back to 2013, 2 years after the series adaptation of A Song of Ice and Fire first premiered on HBO.
2: That's Fox's Michelle Polino. 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
0: I'm Larry Hansgen. This is Miami Valley's Morning News, and our 5-day forecast helps you make plans, and the guy that helps you do that is Storm Center 7 meteorologist Nick Dunn, who's with us on this fine first day of October.
10: Yeah, certainly does not feel like it as you step outside this morning. We started out in the middle 60s, and that was actually our high temperature from last weekend, and so that just tells you how warm of a day it's going to be. We'll get up to 86 this afternoon with a mix of clouds and sunshine. We'll have a nice warm southwesterly wind along the way. Now, we're going to trade that in for some rain tomorrow, some steady rain at times during the morning hours. The bulk of that will exit by midday. Still a few light showers before sunset. Then we're all dry for high school football. And those high temperatures tomorrow falling out of the 60s early in the day down into the 50s by evening. It is Saturday, a high of 66 as we turn partly sunny, up to 69 degrees on Sunday with a mostly sunny sky. Now, Monday, we're down to 64 during the day, and we're going to have to watch Monday night closely. If things trend any cooler, there could be a chance of frost.
0: Yeah, live Doppler 7 radar still clear. 64 in Springfield, 63 in Piqua, 66 at Dayton Sevier Weather Station.
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19: There he has been too busy of a Thursday morning drive on the interstates for a little over an hour and a half. We've had a crash in the Brookville area. It's still on I-70, and still I can see a couple vehicles that have been sitting in the median here for quite some time. So police are on eastbound 70 and westbound 70, but traffic just hitting the brakes for a few extra seconds on both sides. Not a major delay. With traffic every 10 minutes, I'm Jake Magnano, WHIO Triple Team Traffic.
0: Well, the baseball playoffs continue with three teams advancing out of the wild card round. Yankees and White Sox in the American League complete two-game sweeps. Same for San Diego in the National League. The other NL series is going to a third game today as the Phillies stay alive with a 4-3 10-inning win over the Braves. And we found the mosquitoes, and now a confirmed case of West Nile virus locally. That story in 2 minutes. It's 844.
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0: 8:46, I'm Larry Hansgen. 66 degrees in Dayton. Big three things you need to know. Breezy, warm today, high in the mid-80s. Well, the passenger being hailed as a hero for thwarting a hijacking on a plane bound from Dubai to Israel. And our top story, Ohio drivers get a little relief at the pump.
1: Our state lawmakers moved fast to pass a plan, and it has Governor DeWine's support. Lawmakers voted to suspend the state gas tax for 3 months. Patrick DeHaan is with Gas Buddy.
21: Essentially, the state is foregoing revenue that it already had budgeted on. States like your neighbor in Indiana have used budget surpluses to pay for the lost revenue. It seems like Ohio may be looking at doing the same thing.
2: This move will cut the price of gas almost 40 cents. For diesel, almost 50 cents a gallon.
1: Three men now facing charges in connection to multiple robberies in Montgomery County.
5: Jacob Ruff Jr., Tyree Bailey, and Tyran Thomas, all being indicted on several counts of aggravated robbery, kidnapping, and having weapons under disability. Prosecutors say they robbed a Marathon gas station in Harrison Township on September 20th, assaulting a victim and taking their wallet, and also stole cell phones at Markey Lounge.
1: WHIO Sierra Lawson, all three men due in court today.
2: To Clark County, health leaders are looking into a human case of West Nile virus there.
6: The county health district confirming the case in the southern part of the Elmwood Place neighborhood of Springfield. It's the first case in the county since 2021. About 1 in 150 people infected will develop severe illness with symptoms including fever, headache, muscle weakness, and seizures.
2: WHIO's Ron Otto reporting.
1: An event connected people with past criminal records with new opportunities in Clark County.
7: More than 30 community organizations met with former convicts yesterday. Organizers told News Center 7 it doesn't matter how long a person spent in jail or prison, their goal is to give people another chance.
9: A lot of times folks have their license suspended, but they're not really sure how to get that license back. They will pull up somebody's driving record and tell them specifically what are the things you need to do to get that license reinstated.
7: The next job fair is scheduled for November 18th.
1: News Center 7's Letitia Perry.
2: Beginning next year, Ohio will increase its minimum wage. January 1st, the Ohio Department of Commerce said minimum wage will jump 3.5%. Non-tipped employees will make $11.40 an hour. Tipped workers will make $5.70 per hour. WHIO News Time, 8:49.
0: I'm Larry Hansgen, and this is Miami Valley's Morning News. And looking at our five-day forecast, which includes the weekend, of course, coming up, we're joined by Storm Center 7 meteorologist Nick Dunn.
10: And a good morning to all of you. A very warm start out there, not feeling like the month of October today with a high of 86 degrees. Nice mix of clouds and sunshine with a warm breeze as we get through the afternoon. And we're going to trade that in for a rainy start to your Friday. Temperatures falling through the day from near 70 towards the morning hours down into the 50s by evening. I do expect dry weather for high school football games there. Into Saturday, a cool start but a mild afternoon with a high of 66 degrees. Into Sunday, we're back to pushing close to 70. With a mostly sunny sky. We have a secondary cold front coming through that will knock temperatures back down to 64 for Monday. More sunshine there.
0: Well, we got 64 in Springfield, 63 in Tip City, 66 at Dayton Severe Weather Station.
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19: Larry, right now traffic on I-75, I-675 moving well, and for the most part I-70 is looking good. We've had a crash since about 7 o'clock in the Brookville area. It's I-70 near Arlington Road. We have police on eastbound 70 and on westbound 70. They're working the scene here. There are a couple vehicles still in the median of I-70, but right now looking at the camera, traffic's moving just fine on both sides of the highway. With traffic every 10 minutes, I'm Jake Magnano, WHIO, Triple Team Traffic.
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13: Don Leonard's lying to us. 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
15: I'd lie to the people of my district in order to get their votes.
13: What's lying Leonard hiding? 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
16: We need to take some of the best ideas of Bernie and AOC. 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
24: I'm Mike Carey, and I approve of this message.
13: Paid for by Carey for Congress.
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0: Good morning, I'm Larry Hansgen. The sun is up, and it'll be a warm day today, mid-80s for a high, and not looking at any rain and entering the picture probably until after you're all asleep tonight. We got 66 degrees, 855. Well, I've been sampling some of our pumpkin spice dishes. I just had Will Taylor's cupcakes.
1: Mm-hmm.
0: Mighty fine.
26: Yeah.
1: Really Thank good.
0: You. Mighty fine.
26: Thank you.
0: Now, I got Parker Testa's pumpkin salsa here. I'm going to take this live on the air.
26: Oh, wow.
1: Oh, no. Oh, no.
26: Okay.
0: Yeah. So this
26: ought to be good.
27: Crunch, crunch.
0: Well, I'm using naan instead of the chips.
1: Oh, okay.
0: Oh, wow. That's a little sneaky.
26: Yeah, it sneaks up on you.
0: Yeah. Ooh. Yeah. Yeah, it does. Ooh. Brittany, the chili was delicious.
1: Thank you.
26: Yes.
0: I can see that would be a Otto household favorite.
1: Yeah, we're going to add it to the rotation, I think.
0: I think you should.
1: Yeah, it was good.
0: So did you guys try any of the pumpkin paneer?
26: Yes.
1: Yeah.
26: Very good.
27: Yeah.
1: Yeah. I've never had Indian food before. So
0: really,
1: that was an adventure. Yeah.
0: Oh my gosh. Oh, that's I love Indian food, both at restaurants and I love to cook it at home.
1: Okay.
0: Yeah, I do a pretty good chicken curry, with butter chicken.
1: Mm.
0: Do some different a la choy. I enjoy it. I enjoy it. Good food.
1: Okay.
0: Did you now, Nick? Did you try any of our stuff yet?
27: No, I have not. I need to make my way out there.
0: We insist. We absolutely insist.
1: Most yeah, certainly. For sure.
0: Okay. So I just, you know what? This wasn't a competition today. This was just we all did our best. We all brought in really a complete meal.
1: Yeah.
0: Mm-hmm. We have an appetizer, a first course, an entree, and a dessert.
1: Mm-hmm.
0: Well done.
1: Yeah.
0: Well done. Now we'll have to think about what our next event will be.
1: Yeah.
0: Because this was a lot of fun.
1: It is fun.
0: It is. Well, folks, shame on us for having our breakfast in front of you while you had your breakfast, but we did enjoy it, and we hope that you're off to a good start on this Thursday. New month. I hope your October is beginning well. Get out and enjoy this day today. We'll be back with you tomorrow morning.
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21: A nice afternoon in store if you're a fan of summer-like temperatures, but don't get used to it. I'm meteorologist Nick Dunn. I'll break down when the next chance for rain arrives in my full forecast coming up.
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28: Sierra, we've had a crash in the Brookville area for about an hour and a half, from actually almost 2 hours now. This is I-70 near Arlington Road in Brookville. I did see police on the westbound side of 70 leave, but police are still here on eastbound 70. No lanes are blocked. I can still see one car in the median. So if you're heading this way, there is no delay. Everywhere else on the interstates right now, traffic is moving well. I'm Jake Magnata, WHIO Triple Team Traffic.
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20: And it's our top local story. A bill that looks to drop gas prices in Ohio by almost 40 cents a gallon is now on Governor DeWine's desk. News Center 7's Taylor Robertson.
30: State lawmakers moved fast to suspend the state gas tax for 90 days. They will move $725 million in surplus from the general revenue fund to cover any potential losses. And that is why Governor Mike DeWine said he would sign this bill. Originally, he said he was concerned about it. It's not clear when Governor DeWine is expected to sign it.
20: This bill would also lower diesel prices by almost 50 cents. WHIO News Time is 9:01. It's now 68 degrees in downtown Dayton. And the Tennessee Department of Corrections confirming convicted murderer Krista Pike is still alive following 2 lethal injections. Catherine Sweeney is a media witness for the execution.
31: They went through 2 rounds and she was still breathing at the end. It was very ragged. She lifted her head up and was looking around at one point. She said that there was a spot that was burning and hurting and asked if that was normal.
20: Pike was sentenced to death for the 1995 killing of Colleen Slemmer. Tennessee Governor Bill Lee has ordered a pause on all executions following the incident. And two of seven men accused of seriously hurting an inmate in the Montgomery County Jail are learning their punishments. Court records say Charles Head Jr. pleaded guilty to aggravated riot and was sentenced to a year behind bars. And Davian Clark pleaded guilty to an obstruction charge and is sentenced to 6 months. The group of men are accused of attacking a fellow inmate, which was caught on surveillance video. The cases against the five other men are ongoing. And prosecutors are wanting another mental evaluation for a man accused of killing four people in Montgomery County. News Center 7's Letitia Perry.
2: Stephen Marlowe's attorneys disagree with that plan. Investigators say Marlowe killed an elderly couple and a mother and daughter in Butler Township in 2022. A judge has ruled Marlowe is not competent to stand trial.
20: Prosecutors are also asking for Marlowe to be moved to another psychiatric facility.
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20: And a woman who pleaded guilty to charges.

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8: 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Now, the Miami Valley's most accurate and dependable forecast, here's Storm Center 7 meteorologist Nick Dunn.
9: For your Thursday, a mix of clouds and sunshine, temperatures more than 10 degrees above average with highs in the middle 80s. Rain moving in for Friday, and I do expect that to impact your morning commute. We'll start the day with highs in the upper 60s, but as that rain moves through, I do expect temperatures to fall through the day, so dress appropriately for that. I expect lots of sunshine, though, as we move into the weekend. Highs on Saturday in the middle 60s. Into Sunday, we get back closer to 70 degrees before we cool down a bit as we get into Monday with highs in the middle 60s. I'm Storm Center 7 meteorologist Nick Dunn for Dayton's Severe Weather Station, 1290 and 95.7 WHIO.
8: And the latest scan of the LUD Doppler 7 radar is looking all clear and pretty sunny throughout the Miami Valley this morning. Right now it's 72 degrees in Salina, 68 in downtown Dayton. Our next scheduled news in less than 15 minutes and immediately when it breaks. 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
11: I'm on Brian Kilmeade here. Thanks so much for listening. It's going to be a busy day. I had a chance to talk to the Prime Minister of Israel an hour ago on Fox and Friends. Extremely enlightening, as well as Evan Gershkovich, as get a sense on Russia. I mean, this guy was held, as you know, for a long time, for 2 years, for being a journalist in Moscow. And, of course, yesterday, Vladimir Putin says, I think we might try nuclear war if you try to cut us off from Kaliningrad, which is really just a weapons depot in between the Baltic nations. Just a very intense time in America as we get ready for the midterms. And we basically told the Iranian foreign minister yesterday, our secretary of state did, you can leave now, while giving us a ridiculous offer to end the standoff. And it looks like thresholds of oil, it's almost to pre-war thresholds getting through the Strait of Hormuz. However, there's been some damage done to natural gas, as well as some of the oil refineries in the region. So things are still a little bit slower. Gas is still a little bit higher. This hour, I'm going to be joined by Jonathan Greenblatt, CEO and National Director of the ADL. He'll be in studio. And let's bring in Senator James Langford now of Oklahoma. He's on Homeland Security, Intelligence, and Finance. Senator, welcome back.
12: Thanks, Brian. Brian, always good to be with you. I need you to sing the

0: the Oklahoma theme song, though, when I come on board. That'd be helpful for all your listeners.
1: See, you're the one with the great voice, and no one hears your no one hears you speak and doesn't think you can sing. Nobody wants me to sing, and certainly not to dance.
0: I would say if you sat where my wife sat in church and she could hear me sing in church, you do not want me singing either.
1: Well, that's one of the biggest surprises ever. I did break some news in this segment, which is my goal. So Senator, I know Oklahoma is secure, but there's a lot of other Senate seats that aren't. I could point to Ohio. I could point to now an upset could be brewing in Minnesota. We're also looking at a tough situation in Texas and in North Carolina. So, and of course, Maine is always a battle. How do you feel about in Alaska, which is a shocker because Senator Sullivan is so effective?
0: Yep.
1: But your thoughts about holding the Senate, something that seemed pretty secure a year ago.
0: Yeah, American people make their own decision on this, but I think it's hard because we always have a short memory as a country. We just do, and we're looking for, okay, where are we right now? And people lose track of the fact that right now we have 3% inflation, which is too high. But under Biden administration, we had 9% inflation. Gas prices are too high right now because we're trying to be able to stop a terrorist group from shutting down the Strait of Hormuz and having a nuclear weapon. The Biden administration, we had high gas prices because he wanted everyone to buy electric vehicles and was intentionally driving up the price of gas to try to push everyone to electric vehicles. So we totally get the reality on that, though. We've got to be able to get the Strait of Hormuz open. At the same time, we cannot allow Iran to have a nuclear weapon because they're crazy enough to use it. So that's a much worse situation. And we've got to be able to get down the inflation rate. That is driven a lot by fuel, quite frankly. And so it just all connected together. We all see it, and we're trying to be able to push to be able to get it done.
1: And you know what's interesting is I don't think that the Republicans done a good enough job contrasting what it'd be like. For example, when Bill Clinton was running against George H.W. Bush, I mean, there was not that much of a difference between the parties. Some people wanted Bush to be more conservative. Some people wanted Clinton to be more liberal. But you kind of want your party to win, all right, whatever it is. But now it's dramatic. Do you think that what you just said about oil and gas, Democrats are smart enough not to bring it up. But there is no way they're going to be drilling like you're drilling. There's no way they're going to be releasing leases and building pipelines like you guys are doing. They would never have cut the deal with Venezuela that's been cut before. So do you think you've done an effective job of talking about what would change should you guys lose power?
0: Yeah, I don't think we have enough yet on that. And quite frankly, that's very helpful to be able to continue to get out. I encourage folks in my own conference, even when we met this week, even to say, remind people that we're at a 90-year low in violent crime, that drug abuse and drug deaths have gone down by a third in the last few years, that our borders are now secure. We don't have people illegally crossing into the borders. We have lower tax rates rather than higher tax rates. Democrats across the board, every one of them voted to increase our taxes. That would make a tough situation much tougher. We're bringing tax rates down on it. And just think about what happens if the Senate flips and President Trump has a Supreme Court nominee to do. If Democrats are in control of the Supreme Court, he will not have the opportunity to be able to put in a conservative jurist in there. So the Supreme Court always hangs out there for any president in trying to be able to navigate with the Senate. So, yeah, there's a big difference. Just crime, what's happening at the border, the drug interdictions that are happening along our border that are protecting our families. There are a lot of good things that are happening, and people feel it. But we're Americans. We always say, yeah, that's good. I just want more. And that's good. That's what drives us as Americans. But we've got to be able to continue to be able to meet the day for this gas price thing.
1: I want you to hear some analysis. Here's Mark Halperin, and I think he's a pretty balanced guy. And he's talking about this is what he's hearing, cut 25.
2: Republicans have a money advantage. They have an operational advantage with James Blair, the president's political lieutenant. The president could start driving messages that are helpful as opposed to unhelpful messages like, I love data centers and I love AI. If that happens, maybe things will change. But right now, I'd say Democrats would pick up at least 25 House seats net and at least 6 Senate seats net today based on talking to campaigns.
1: I think you guys just came off a Sea Island conference with some some other analysts. What are your thoughts about what Mark Halperin said?
0: Yeah, I was not there at that particular conference, the Sea Island conference. But I would tell you, I disagree with that. I still think there's a chance even to be able to pick up seats. I think the folks in Ohio will see the clear difference, which is a very clear difference.
1: But he's trailing by about 5 points. I agree with you. I met Senator Joosten. I think he's a fantastic person, great background. But he's trailing by about 5 points to Sherrod Brown. Do you not believe that poll?
0: I don't actually. There are several polls that have him ahead, and so right now is kind of that moment we're watching the trends. If you watch the trend and where the movement and the momentum is in Ohio, it continues to be able to move more and more towards Husted as we're getting closer and closer to the election. The challenge right now is people are already voting, as you know. Ballots are already out for early voting in a lot of states, so we're already seeing that. So the election's not a month away. The election's right now in a lot of states. So we've got to continue to be able to drive the message and get things out. But I do think a lot of Republicans at the end of the day are going to come home and that they're going to say, this is absolutely the direction that we want to be able to keep going on it. We don't want to go back to high taxes. We don't want to go back to open borders. We don't want to go back to more crime. We don't want to go back to more drug deaths across the country. We want to have as many options as we possibly can. We want more manufacturing in the country. All those things are things that are happening, and it continues to be able to grow our economy. So the biggest challenge that sits in the middle of all of it is gas prices right now, and that is clearly due to a terrorist regime in Iran.
1: That is true. And I just want to bring you to that now, because the President of the United States is not going to take the offer from Iran to say, lift everything, unblock the strait if you unblock us, and then we'll give 7 days to start nuclear talks. We're walking away from that deal. What would a good deal look like for Senator James Langford to sign off on?
0: The president should walk away from that deal. A good deal with Iran is never, hey, you lift all your stuff and we will eventually do ours. That's never going to work with Iran. Iran, the regime, never tells the truth. Our beef is not with the Iranian people. It's with the regime. And that regime that's there torments its own people. They kill their own people. They lied to the world over and over and over again. So this is definitely a verify, verify, verify before you trust ever with them. They've got to be able to show they're making progress on it. What the president's doing to them in shutting off anything coming in or out of Iran has driven their inflation rate over 100%. So their rial, their currency, is now over 2 million rial to $1. So they're spiraling as a country, and the president's putting pressure on them to say, this is not about the Iranian people. We love the Iranian people. They're peaceful people on the whole. But this regime that oppresses them and the people that work for them, they have got to stop. They cannot have a nuclear weapon because they're crazy enough to use it.
1: So, Senator, this is not going to be the most challenging soundbite I ever play for you, but it just reiterates for me what people are so disingenuous being critical of the president, saying war of choice. This is Stephen A. Smith, and he doesn't say I'm Mr. Foreign Policy, he doesn't say I'm Mr. Politician, he just talks instinctively. Listen.
3: You got a lot of damn nerves to be in the face of American people saying for numerous administrations, Iran is a problem, they have to be dealt with, Iran's a problem, they have to be dealt with, and then this man deals with them, and then all of a sudden you're complaining about him now. Right. It doesn't really make sense, there's a lack of consistency.
1: So he's not going to vote for Trump. He's probably not going to vote for you. But he's just saying, please don't tell me that Iran's not a problem.
0: Yeah. President Obama said Iran cannot have a nuclear weapon. President Bush said Iran can't have a nuclear weapon. President Biden said Iran can't have a nuclear weapon. President Trump is the only one that said they're getting close to a nuclear weapon. We mean it as Americans. You cannot have a nuclear weapon. This is a crazy regime that they believe in this apocalyptic theory that they'll have some major catastrophic apocalypse and then they'll have their messiah come. It's a whole different radical regime that doesn't think at all like us. We know they will use it if they have it, and that is a global catastrophe. So this is the point that we're in as a world. We can either turn our backs on it and allow them to have a nuclear weapon and to say we want cheaper gas prices now but a global catastrophe later, or we've got to be able to confront the bully right now and say, nope, you're not going to have that.
1: Here's President Trump yesterday making an announcement that not many people thought was big. I do think it's big. Cut 47.
4: The sole reason we went to Iraq was to eradicate ISIS, and I did it in my first term. They should have left.
1: And we have pulled out of Iraq. I just think the timing's not good. We have two Iranian militias there, one of which just blew up that east-west pipeline that the Saudis were using to avoid the strait, and they're not disarmed. Now, I think the Baghdad government needs some help. I know the Kurds need air cover. And we pulled out early once, that's under the name President Barack Obama. And we had to go back 2 years later because ISIS almost took over the country. Do you worry about that still?
0: I am always concerned about radical Islamic terrorism in that region. I mean, the Shia militias in Iraq are definitely a threat to stability in the entire area and to Iraq. But our troops are moved to Jordan, which is a close ally of the United States. They're literally next door. So our troops have moved out of Iraq and have said to Iraq, we want you to be able to be your own country. We're not here to occupy your country. We never were. We're here to say, stop shooting at us and stop attacking us. Once that actually occurs, we're going to get out. Now, ISIS being there, they're clearly coming after Americans and doing whatever they can, so we had to be able to be there. But we are still in the region. We still have troops in that area, whether it be in Turkey, whether it be in Jordan, whether it be in that whole region. So we're well positioned to be able to respond if need be.
1: So let's talk about AI real quick. As you know, the president says we need data centers. What's the problem? I agree with him. As long as you listen to the community first, and he passed an executive order there. Number two is he's also say full speed ahead when it comes to AI. Some American people, certainly led by Bernie Sanders, think we should slow down. And some CEOs of AI companies think we should slow down, which, by the way, Anthropic I'm talking about. They can. Your thoughts, Senator Langford, do you have to thread a needle in talking about both those issues?
0: Yeah, because we have about 5,000 data centers in the country already. I mean, this is the part that everybody misses. We've had lots of data centers that have been built in the country over the last 30 years. When the internet's been around, you got to have data centers. Now we just need larger ones because of AI, but it requires more power, more water. That's more local engagement than ever that's got to be there on this. So at the end of the day, a local resident should not have to deal with increased power costs because of a data center in the area, increased water costs or lack of availability of water, and they shouldn't have to deal with the dynamics of somebody taking over an area into a residential area trying to be able to push in a data center that doesn't meet the zoning. All those things are local issues. As you know, yesterday we tried to be able to pass boundaries putting around these data centers so that they could not take away from local entities the decision making, and they couldn't drive up power, couldn't drive up water availability in an area. That passed the House of Representatives 417-3, but yesterday Chuck Schumer declared he wants to be able to block that. Democrats did block it. It was pure election posturing. When Republicans are trying to say, literally, this could go at the desk, this is nonpartisan in the House, Chuck Schumer made it very partisan in the Senate because he didn't want Trump to get a win right before the election. That's not a Trump win. That's an American people win that Chuck Schumer was standing in the way. And it should be a reminder to everybody, with Democrats in charge, it's not trying to be able to help the American people. They were literally trying to do whatever was best for their election rather than it was for the American people in this data center issue.
1: So, Senator, I know what you hope. But put on your analyst hat for a second. We might not be able to talk before Election Day. I hope we are, but let's say we don't. Your thoughts about what's going to take place?
0: Yeah, it's really tough to get a call in the House. It is so close in the House right now, and there are so many elections that are happening around the country. I don't have a good read on the House. In the Senate, I believe we still keep the majority for Republicans in the Senate, but it will be lightning close all the way to the very end. Again, we've got seats like Texas and Alaska, North Carolina and Ohio, Kansas, other seats that are out there who think, okay, this should not be in play. But I think this is the frustration people are feeling, which is very real in dealing with gas and diesel prices, and they want to see some progress in that area. It's incredibly difficult to do. But when you look at everything else, at crime, at what's happening on our streets, what's happening at our borders, with so many other areas, with so much investment coming into the country that's happening, there's so many good things happening. I don't want to see that go backwards, and I think the vast majority of American people don't either.
1: And what are you going to be talking to President Trump about today as you travel with him to Oklahoma?
0: Yeah. Yeah, I'm traveling with him today to Oklahoma because he's going to have a big rally in Texas at the Peterbilt plant in Denton and then in Oklahoma. And so we're going to get a chance to be able to visit about the plans that he's got. We'll obviously talk about Iran together, but we'll get a chance to be able to go through so many different policy areas that he's still working on trying to get done.
1: Yeah, I know you guys really get along. So I know it's always interesting. There's not one word he wastes without. He just wants to know what you think, as well as you'll find out what he thinks. Senator James Langford, thanks so much.
0: You bet. Appreciate it very much. Keep praying for the nation, Brian.
1: Yep. Tell the president I said hi. Back in a moment.
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12: Now from the WHIO News Center, here are the three big things you need to know. We're working to learn more about a rollover crash in Kettering early this morning. Convicted murderer Krista Pike is still alive following two lethal injections. And a bill that looks to lower gas prices now sitting on Governor Mike DeWine's desk. Full details on these stories and more, our next scheduled newscast is at 9:30. I'm Sierra Lawson, WHIO Continuing News.
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17: For the rest of your Thursday, you have this mix of clouds and sunshine with breezy conditions, allowing temperatures to warm into the middle 80s this afternoon. I'm Storm Center 7 meteorologist Nick Dunn.
12: And I'm Sierra Lawson in the WHIO News Center. It's 69 degrees in Dayton at 928 on 1290 and 95.7 WHIO.

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1: Hey, yeah, I only got a couple of minutes. Went with a leg with Senator James Lankford, but I think Lankford's a very good example of, and I'm not saying that I'm rushing the Trump years out, but Senator James Lankford, a very religious guy, very prim and proper guy. He does everything the right way. One of the most ethical, nicest people you're ever going to want to meet. Just like the anti-New York and what's President Trump, Mr. like Wheeler Dealer. I'm going to get this done. I'm going to do this. I'm going to meet with this person. You know, he is just the opposite personal profile. They get along fantastic. They kind of respect who each other are. And I think it's much like Speaker Johnson. Speaker Johnson, extremely religious guy, you know, somebody who has a very organized, linear life. And, you know, President Trump, all over the place, from celebrities to reality shows to buying buildings, rearranging skylines to running for president and winning two or three times. I mean, it's just opposite personalities who appreciate each other and the attributes they bring to the table. That's something about President Trump. He really doesn't judge. He doesn't care what gender, doesn't care your sexual preference, doesn't care your background. You go, okay, what makes that person tick? And what do they need? They need to deliver Oklahoma. I need this guy with me in Texas. I need somebody conservative who definitely understands energy. Senator Lankford, hop on board. And you get a great insight based on how to do things. I think they both can learn from each other. Coming up next, we have not talked a lot about the would-be hijacking that took place about 48 hours ago or 36 hours ago. It looks like the passengers took back the plane like Flight 93 and they attempted to do. But what happened there is something we need to talk about. The other thing we're looking at is the rise of anti-Semitism. And we have a mayor of New York City who says, I promise to put some money behind it. But Jonathan Greenblatt, the CEO of the National Director of the ADL, he's going to be with us talking about that and more.
2: 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It's our top local story, a new state gas tax suspension now waiting for approval.
3: You can keep the umbrella stowed away for now, but as we get into Friday, make sure you have it ready. I'm meteorologist Nick Dunn. We're tracking rain chances, and I'll break them down for you coming up.
4: Everything's looking good right now around the Miami Valley. No accidents and no delays. Jason Michaels, WHIO, Triple Team Traffic.
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2: And it's our top local story. A bill that looks to give Ohio drivers some relief at the pumps is now waiting on Governor Mike DeWine's approval. Yesterday, state lawmakers voted to suspend the 38-cent gas tax and 47-cent diesel tax for 90 days. More from Gas Buddy analyst Patrick DeHaan.
6: Gas prices in Ohio are down 20 cents a gallon in the last week, still above the $4 a gallon mark at about $4.20 a gallon. But prices would likely continue inching lower, at least for now.
2: The bill is now on DeWine's desk. We'll let you know if he signs it right here on WHIO. To Tennessee, convicted murderer Krista Pike survives two lethal injections after being on death row for the 1995 killing of Colleen Slemmer. Fox's Ted Lindner.
7: Tori Gessner with WKRN in Nashville. She described the sounds she heard from Pike.
8: She was kind of inconsistently going in and out of snores and silence. When the curtains closed the final time at 8:05, we could consistently hear her snoring, and then it kind of developed into a snore squeak.
2: This is now the second botched execution in Tennessee this year. And back here in the Miami Valley, several cops and medics responding to a rollover crash in Kettering this morning. The wreck happening at the intersection of East Whip and Bigger Roads just after 3:30, closing the area for over 2 hours. This has since been cleared. We're now working to learn who was hurt and if cops know what caused the crash. And a Columbus man is sentenced for strangling an art teacher to death. 38-year-old Jason Palmer will spend the rest of his life behind bars after being found guilty on several charges in the 2025 death of Rachel Prince. Court records say Palmer was dating Prince when he attacked her, later moving her body and running from the scene. Palmer has the chance at parole after 15 years.
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2: And the city of West Carrollton has a new council member, Nate Mundy, being appointed to the group following Michael Boyle's resignation back in July. The city says Mundy will need to run next November to serve the rest of his term on the council since he was appointed midterm. Now with the Miami Valley's most accurate and dependable forecast, here's Storm Center 7 meteorologist Nick Dunn.
3: For your Thursday, a mix of clouds and sunshine across the Miami Valley. I do anticipate temperatures to quickly warm through the day. We're into the middle 80s by this afternoon ahead of rain chances overnight tonight into Friday. I don't expect the rain to start, though, until well after midnight. I'm Storm Center 7 meteorologist Nick Dunn for Dayton's Severe Weather Station, 1290 and 95.7 WHIO.
2: And the latest scan of the live Doppler 7 radar is looking all clear throughout the Miami Valley this morning. Right now it's 68 degrees in Springfield and 71 now in downtown Dayton. 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

0: you're interested in it, Brian's talking about it. You're with Brian Kilmeade.
1: He obviously hated Israelis because he was going to kill about 170 of them on this plane, killing himself too. So that's fanaticism and hatred of an incalculable level. But that's what we're facing. And that's what the entire Western world and America are facing. And I think President Trump understands it. Many of the American people understand it. But there's some who've fallen prey to this propaganda, primarily carried out on social media, that vilifies Israel. Israel is the David here, fighting this Goliath of global Islamist fundamentalism that seeks to seeks death to Israel, death to America. That's what they chant, death to everything in between. And this is something we recognize, and I think we recognize it with incredible heroism.
2: And that is Prime Minister Netanyahu with us this morning on Fox and Friends, talking about the extraordinary events that took place on that Dubai airline that was en route to Tel Aviv. And joining us now is Jonathan Greenblatt, CEO, National Director of the ADL. Jonathan, we'll get to your report that you released, but at first I want you to comment on the would-be hijacking. What stands out to you about these series of events?
3: Well, first of all, it's absolutely incredible to imagine the heroism of these people. Just a few weeks after we honor the solemn anniversary of 9/11, and we think about the sacrifice of the folks on Flight 93, and then the sort of ingenuity and the resilience of these Israelis, only Israelis could figure out how to get into that cockpit, subdue the hijacker, wrestle him to the ground, take over the plane, somehow land it. And there are other pilots on the plane. It's incredible. Look, the heroism of that Indian pilot who was stabbed and still managed to open the door can't be understated.
2: I mean, think this. You think you learn from 9/11. So you say, we got to fortify that cockpit door. How many people thought you'd have to protect yourself from a co-pilot?
3: From a co-pilot stabbing the other guy.
2: Right.
3: Now, I think there are big questions about, was this a lone wolf? Was he Iranian-backed? Was he Hezbollah-associated? We need to understand those things because the Iranians...
2: He's from Oman.
3: He's an Omani national. And, you know, Oman has very warm relations with Iran, the Islamic Republic of Iran.
2: Sure.
3: Oman has very close relations to the IRGC and the regime. So I think there's questions to answer. But look, the idea that this... And by the way, the most
2: interesting... He was yelling, by the way, the Prime Minister said, this is the first time I heard this, after he was subdued and tied up, he said, kill me. He kept yelling, kill me. So this guy, that suicide bomber mentality, I want to kill you, know, kill me now.
3: This is jihadism 101. And 25 years later, I think about the heroism of Todd Beamer. I think about what he said, you know, let's roll. And thank God the Israelis said, let's roll. And they took this guy down. By the way, the other interesting thing, these images of Saudi personnel treating Israeli, you know, hostages on the ground in KSA is unbelievable. Like, if the Saudis and the Israelis can normalize, it'll change the whole region.
2: It was about to before October 7th.
3: That's why Hamas did it. So, Hamas doesn't want peace. They want war.
2: And guess who's telling them what to do?
3: 100%.
2: The Iranians, obviously.
3: 100%.
2: So the thing is, what people don't understand is, and I think Democrats do understand, the status quo wasn't working.
3: That's right.
2: Even before October 7th.
3: That's right.
2: It was percolating.
3: They
2: just kept flowing arms and money into one side as Hezbollah, the other side Hamas, Islamic Jihad. And before Assad, it was coming from Syria too.
3: Totally right.
2: We're not sure what's happening in Syria, but it's definitely better. And they don't like the Iranians and they don't like Hezbollah, which is certainly a plus.
3: Way better. Look, I think the reality is that the Iranians did invest in Gaza. They invested in terror. They invested in tunnels. They invested in a militarized infrastructure. Think about that. 20 years, Brian, not a university built, not like a medical facility created, right? Not a meaningful like education system, no industrial parks, no business incubators. But what did they build? They built missiles, they built tunnels, and they built a terror infrastructure like the world has never seen.
2: Right. So you have the thing that happened after October 7th has been this rise of anti-Semitism, something you wouldn't never in a million, I never in a million years expected it. When you did this study and came up with the report, what's behind it?
3: Look, I'll tell you, I had heard many stories about authors telling me their book signings were being canceled. Popular, successful authors telling me they could no longer, their manuscripts weren't being bought or their proposals were being dropped by publishers. And then we heard about like stand-up comedians or singers or other artists being canceled. Venues saying, we can't show you, put you on our stage because we're afraid. Or just canceling them altogether. And then we heard about museums. So we decided, I mean, we're ADL. We're a data-driven organization. We said, just look at the data and see what's going on. And sure enough, we did like a thorough, comprehensive review, looked at 40-plus museums. And there's not a pattern. There's a campaign to erase and exclude Israelis and Jews from their exhibitions, from their stages, from their publishing houses. It's incredible. It's deliberate. And what's behind it? I think, number one, you have cowardice. Cowardice of these institutions. Number two, this sort of woke, you know, Elon Musk calls it the woke mind virus. This idea that somehow Jews are oppressors and that we all have to play these oppression Olympics. And if you have bought into the DEI industrial complex, as many institutions have, you know how many of them included Jewish people or Jewish identity in their diversity and inclusion kind of framework? Zero.
2: Mm-hmm.
3: Now, they included African-Americans and Latinos, LGBTQ, and I get that, and I appreciate that. But if your notion of diversity or inclusion excludes Jews, mm-hmm. something is profoundly wrong.
2: How many Jews are there in the world?
3: 15 million, maybe?
2: 15 million.
3: Of 9 billion
2: So would you
3: people.
2: Say that's, yeah, would you say that's a minority?
3: I mean...
2: Because that's what the DEI is supposed to, looking out for minorities who are oppressed and held down or held back or having bias against them.
3: In theory.
2: So how you the Jewish community qualifies, don't they?
3: One would think.
2: Yeah.
3: One so they, would think.
2: Yeah, so they don't. So which is really, I never saw it in my lifetime. We used to read about it.
3: Right.
2: I never saw this in my lifetime, and... I don't, and I try to wrap my head around where it came from, because you would think maximum compassion after October 7th. Instead, you got maximum anger,
3: 100%.
2: And you had demonstrations October 8th. How 100%. Is that?
3: Yeah, like
2: before
3: right here
2: any
3: in
2: operation
3: York.
2: In Gaza.
3: Well, let's be honest. So groups like Students for Justice in Palestine, which is essentially like a proxy for these organizations, literally they were organized. We saw, you know, ADL, we monitor extremists. They released content on October the 8th instructing their chapters on college campuses across the countries to engage in direct conflict with, you know, Zionists on their campuses. These guys were ready for it. So what's behind it? Again, I think for state and non-state actors like the Islamic Republic of Iran, like Qatar, and like the others were literally using this as a pretext to push their agenda. Look, we see it in our politics. We see it in our kind of these cultural spaces. We've seen it on these college campuses. It's deliberate, it's organized, and we've documented it.
2: So what happens is people say, well, just because I'm against Israel doesn't mean I'm against Jews. What's your reaction?
3: I'm so glad you raised that. You know, Mayor Mamdani released his quote unquote plan to tackle anti-Semitism. He called it the first ever municipal plan. It's the first ever municipal plan since Eric Adams's plan, by the way, like his right. predecessor. Here so it's go. The first one since Eric Adams. But like talking about anti-Semitism and not recognizing the connection to Israel is like, or releasing a plan. It's like, you know, Rabbi Cosgrove said this week in New York. It's like having a plan to deal with lung cancer and not talking about smoking. Like the anti-Israel narrative, the anti-Zionist fervor is so bigoted, it's racist, and it's driving so much of this anti-Semitism.
2: Yeah, and it's, and by the way, if you're a Democrat, you got to run on two things. You're against Israel, Netanyahu, and AIPAC.
3: Yeah,
2: if you take AIPAC money, they panic.
3: You know, I think Bill Maher talked about this last week, like woke 2.0 is just Gaza. And it's insane. There was no genocide. The statistics bear it out. There was no genocide. But Democrats are running on this mm-hmm. as if it's some sort of dogma, right? And it's terrifying to me how any individual, let alone an entire political party, can be so captured so quickly, Brian, by the mob.
2: So Troy Jackson is running for the Senate seat in Maine. It's basically a dead heat. He apologized for this, but listen to this comment, cut 19.
4: He called the Israel war with Gaza a genocide.
5: Mm-hmm. Yes, I restated that last week. You know, I mean, it's unfortunate that there are people here in Maine that don't like to use that term only because, you know, they're Jewish and you know, what that means to them with the Holocaust. You know, it fits that description. And, you know, it is. It's an unbelievable thing that's happened there, that people that are innocent are being murdered, and it is a genocide.
3: Oh, my God. Clearly, he's quite a scholar.
2: Right.
3: You know,
2: yeah.
3: He may have been better than the
2: well-spoken
3: Nazi Graham Plattner, who almost ran. But, again, you can say that word all you want, but it is the new big lie. And just saying it over and over again doesn't make it real. There was no genocide. Like, the statistics don't support it, the evidence doesn't support it, and people aren't being murdered there. Who was murdered were 1,200 innocent people in kibbutzim or at a music festival, or who was slaughtered in the streets by Hamas, you know, in their savagery on that day. That's who was murdered. Israel responded with a defensive war. I'm glad they did it. Look, and just so we're clear, innocent civilians were killed, and that is a tragedy. It is a tragedy.
2: Never the intent.
3: Never the intent. Absolutely not a genocide.
2: Well, the other thing is, just the simplest term is this. You know what Israel is capable of doing.
3: Yeah.
2: You guys could have carpet bombed the whole place.
3: They could have.
2: Everybody could have been dead.
3: They could have.
2: That's good. You could say, well, that's, now you could say deserved or not deserved, because we were just dropping bombs in Berlin,
3: true.
2: Clearly.
3: True.
2: But you could say deserved or not, we had no smart bombs then anyway.
3: Totally.
2: So you could just say that, well, they that's how they responded. They killed everybody.
3: Yeah.
2: But that's not what you guys did. In fact, you lost lives trying to make sure innocent people did not die.
3: 100%.
2: That's a fact.
3: Soldiers were killed. because rather than just carpet bombing, right, they went in house to house, door to door, and put their lives on the line so as not to kill civilians. I mean, the combatant civilian ratio of deaths is the lowest in any conflict in modern history.
2: So when Benjamin Netanyahu came out, I think it was about 3 months ago, and said, we have to be ready to produce our own weapons, make our own weapons, and we have to be in our mindset, we can't count on America to be selling us weapons, let alone giving us weapons. And not if Donald Trump's in office, but I do worry about the next president, because there's some on the right. There's some on the right that aren't pro-Israel.
3: You're making a good point. I mean, look, anti-Semitism and anti-Zionism isn't unique to the left, even though it's prevalent there now. It is also on the right. We have prominent voices. Some used to be like literally on this network who are saying awful things that are off the wall, I would say. But the reality is Americans, patriots, people of good faith, we know who our allies are. We know who countries with democratic values. We know the countries that have stood with us time and again. And Israel is there. And the anti-Semitism that seems to be at the root of this newfound sort of this view is really problematic. And I will tell you this, right? Like, again, I'm a proud patriot. I'm an American. And I want us to invest in this country and strengthen this country. But I also want us to have a foreign policy, again, that's grounded in who our allies are and what our values are. And that's what's so problematic about the anti-Zionism.
2: So as you know, around our country, people see what's happening and they say, I'm going to leave California. It's a beautiful place, but the taxes are too high. Totally. The homelessness is out of whack. And I don't like our representatives. They say they're leaving New York more than any other state. I think they're leaving New York.
3: I think New York and Florida and Texas.
2: Florida and Texas. Yeah. So if you're Jewish in New York City, you make up this is the second largest Jewish population in the world.
3: That's right.
2: Is there talk in the Jewish community saying, why are we staying here?
3: I definitely have friends who have left. I have friends who left after Mayor Mamdani won. And there are people who are very anxious because right now, you know, you have lunatics showing up at synagogues and screaming at people walking into services. You have kosher restaurants and Jewish businesses getting vandalized. You have people in public places getting threatened. And as our report shows, you have Jewish artists and authors and exhibits being canceled. But you know what? You know what my answer to that is, Brian? I'm going to fight.
2: Yeah.
3: I'm going to fight because this is my city, this is my state, and no one will push me out.
2: You were in Michigan.
3: Yeah.
2: El Said is in one or two points up on Mike Rogers. Other people don't believe those polls, but that would be a flipping the seat. But who is El Said in your mind?
3: Look, Abdul El Said, and I need to be careful because, you know, ADL's a C3, not a C4, and people can vote for who they want to vote for. But
2: what's the difference? One, you can't get involved politically?
3: Yeah, I can't get involved in politics or endorse candidates, but here's what I can say. Abdul El Said is running for Senate with a position that is overtly hostile to Israel. This is the man who, after the attempted suicide bombing of Temple Israel in Michigan, and I was there yesterday, I walked that building. I saw how this Hezbollah-inspired jihadist drove a vehicle packed with explosives into the building. And I didn't know this before I went there. He had searched the synagogue, found out when do people eat lunch? When do the children show up at the preschool? He had searched all this on Google to maximize the number of casualties, which is classic Hezbollah, kill as many civilians as possible. And again, he drove his car into the building. I met the brave security personnel who fought him. I mean, it's an unbelievable story. After that happened, Abdul Sayed's comment was, hurt people, hurt people.
2: Yeah. He's apologized for that since.
3: He sort of walked it back and said the timing of what he said was wrong.
2: Yeah.
3: The timing. Look, hurt people, help people. That's what they do. That's what we do in our community.
2: But the guy that he was after was his brother was a terrorist.
3: His brother was only a terrorist. He was a Hezbollah commander.
2: So he was looking out for he wants to pick up the terror mantle.
3: Totally right. That's exactly correct. It's not like, you know, the way that it was initially portrayed is, oh, he was upset about his brother was killed in Lebanon, like he was some fruit vendor on the side of the road.
2: You mean if you're watching CNN?
3: Yeah, exactly. Now, the reality is that this man was a Hezbollah commander who was targeted by Israel. And if you're an enemy combatant, that's the line of work you choose. You run that risk.
2: Does it bother you this is even close?
3: It bothers me that it's close because Abdul El Sayed, I think, has views that I find very problematic. Now, look, people can vote wherever they want to vote for. But this is a man who has espoused positions that I find very problematic. And again, people should vote for who they want to vote for. But Abdul El Sayed's comments on 9/11, the things he said in the past, I find at best problematic. And I am worried. I am worried about the risk to the Jewish community. That's what I'm worried about.
2: Absolutely, because there's more people like him who are going to run for office. Jonathan, where do we get your report?
3: It's at ADL.org, State of the Arts.
2: Jonathan Greenblatt, thanks so much.
3: Thank you, Ryan.
2: Back in a moment.
0: Politics, current events, and news that affects you. Brian's got a lot more to say. Stay with Brian Kilmeade.
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12: 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And it's now up to Governor Mike DeWine to approve a new suspension on Ohio's gas tax. 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I'm Sierra Lawson, WHIO Continuing News.
13: For 50 years, Sherrod Brown voted how he was told. 1975 to today, different presidents, different issues, but Sherrod Brown's vote never changed. Higher taxes, Brown voted for them. Open borders, Brown voted for them. Sex changes, for kids. Sherrod Brown supported that too. When Washington Democrats needed Brown's vote, he gave it every time. Sherrod Brown voted with Biden. 97%. Schumer, 95. Bernie Sanders, 92. That was the Democrat Party he joined 50 years ago. But times have changed. Now extremists are taking over. They're not asking for your vote. They're coming for your country. And Sherrod Brown will fall in line. He always does. Sherrod Brown, times changed. His vote never does. Paid for by SLF PAC and not authorized by any candidate or candidate's committee. SLFPAC.org. SLF PAC is responsible for the content of this ad.
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15: For the rest of your Thursday, this mix of clouds and sunshine with breezy conditions allowing temperatures to warm into the middle 80s this afternoon. I'm Storm Center 7 meteorologist Nick Dunn.
12: And I'm Sierra Lawson in the WHIO News Center. It's 71 degrees in Dayton at 956 on 1290 and 95.7 WHIO.
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16: I don't believe the Democratic Socialists are Democrats. 2 months ago, they had a party convention in the city of Chicago. They're for defunding the police. That's not where the Democratic Party is. They are for open borders. That is not where the Democratic Party is. They are for letting prisoners out of prisons. That is not where the Democratic Party is. They are an extreme. They're a separate party. And if you think the American people accept that, I'll see you in November and we'll see how well you do. But they're not going to do that. And we're not open for you to an invasion of the body snatchers. Now, they're a separate party. But here's the thing. I don't have a problem being forthright about an extreme that is not part of the Democratic Party. It's an extreme. What I'm worried about is what's become mainstream in the Republican Party, an acceptance of corruption and a culture of corruption, both in the legislative and executive branch.
2: That is Rahm Emanuel yesterday on with Brett Baer talking about, you know, why he's going to run for president. And outside James Carville and Van Jones, very few people are just saying, we're not a Big Ten. Every Democrat is a Big Ten. It's a Big Ten. We'll worry about that later. Rahm Emanuel, oh, no, not in my tent. They're not Democrats. You have your own party, you had your own convention, you had your own meeting. What I would have followed up with, and I know Brett would love to, is, but you are for defunding ICE, aren't you? But I consider that the same thing as defunding police. And you know, if you want to say I wouldn't be as aggressive if I had my ICE because I want to let people be here and I for amnesty, you're a Democrat. But these guys wanted to fund all law enforcement and get rid of prisons. So that's Hassan Piker, who mysteriously is getting quiet now. But if Bernie Sanders shows up to make sure you get reelected to raise money, you are a socialist. And that's what El Sayed is, who had made at least 4 separate appearances in front of the DSA. But he knows that would be debt to his political future.
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24: A nice afternoon in store if you're a fan of summer-like temperatures, but don't get used to it. I'm meteorologist Nick Dunn. I'll break down when the next chance for rain arrives in my full forecast coming up.
25: Area roadways are looking good. We have no accidents or delays. Jason Michaels, WHIO Triple Team Traffic.
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12: And it's our top local story. Now on the governor's desk, a bill that looks to temporarily lower gas prices.
1: Ohio lawmakers passed that plan yesterday to suspend the gas tax in Ohio for 3 months, and it has Governor DeWine's support. Experts we spoke with say we could see lower prices in just a matter of days.
12: And that's News Center 7's Letitia Perry reporting. If approved, it would drop gas prices by almost 40 cents and diesel prices by almost 50 cents for 90 days. WHIO News Time is 10:02. It's now 71 degrees in downtown Dayton. And convicted murderer Krista Pike is still alive after receiving two lethal injections yesterday, according to the Tennessee Department of Corrections. Tori Gessner is a media witness for the execution.
4: When the curtains were open, she was kind of inconsistently going in and out of snores and silence. When the curtains closed the final time at 8:05, we could consistently hear her snoring, and then it kind of developed into a snore squeak and then a snore. And even at 8:53, when the microphone was cut off, we could still hear snoring.
12: Pike received the death penalty for the 1995 murder of Colleen Slemmer. The Tennessee governor has since put a pause on all scheduled executions. And two of seven men accused of seriously hurting an inmate in the Montgomery County Jail are learning their punishments. Court records say Charles Head Jr. pleaded guilty to aggravated riot and was sentenced to a year behind bars. And Davian Clark pleaded guilty to an obstruction charge and is sentenced to 6 months. The group of men are accused of attacking a fellow inmate, which was caught on surveillance video. The cases against the five other men are ongoing. And Trotwood Madison High School is restricting who can attend tomorrow night's football game with Dunbar.
5: It will only allow students from either of these two schools into the game at Trotwood Madison High School. Students can buy tickets at their respective schools. And if middle school students want to go, they must be with someone 21 or older with a valid ticket.
12: And that's News Center 7's Nick Foley reporting.
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12: And cops in Beaver Creek are looking for a person they say stole debit card details to go shopping. The theft happening at a Lululemon store on September 19th. We have the security photo of this person at WHIO.com. 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
6: 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A reminder, this hour's $1,000 keyword is fate. That's F-A-T-E. Enter it now and you can win a grand for groceries from WHIO. Again, the keyword is fate. Now with the Miami Valley's most accurate and dependable forecast, here's Storm Center 7 meteorologist Nick Dunn.
7: For your Thursday, feeling more like summer with a high in the middle 80s under a mix of clouds and sunshine. I expect rain for Friday, especially from that morning commute in through near the lunch hour as well. High temperatures starting in the upper 60s, but falling through the day. Into Saturday, mostly sunny with highs in the middle 60s. We're near 70 with a mostly sunny sky for Sunday, and we're mostly sunny and a little cooler on Monday with highs in the middle 60s. I'm Storm Center 7 meteorologist Nick Dunn for Dayton's Severe Weather Station, 1290 and 95.7 WHIO.
6: And the latest scan of the live Doppler 7 radar is looking all clear throughout the Miami Valley this morning. Right now it's 73 degrees in Bell Fountain and 71 in downtown Dayton. Our next scheduled news in less than 15 minutes and immediately when it breaks. I'm Sierra Lawson on 1290 and 95.7 WHIO, Dayton's News and Talk. 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
9: Welcome back, everyone. 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By the way, we've got a great YouTube page now, youtube.com/@TheBrianKilmeadeShow. If you like YouTube, and I know you do, most of the country is on it, you're going to love our channel. You'll get excerpts you haven't seen before. If you ever missed the show, the whole thing's going to be there almost on a daily basis. Mark Thiessen's going to be with us this hour. So is Senator John Husted in a big fight to keep his seat over in Ohio. President's going to be going there, making sure to stop by. As the Senate basically said, we're done until after the election. So it's up to you to go out and win your race. And that's really the mandate from the senator from Ohio. So before we get to him, let's get to the big three.
10: Number three.
11: Our intelligence services are working with a number of people. I don't think any of them are external to Iran. They're all internal. I think people think it's going to happen sooner. I think it's going to happen a little later.
9: That is General Jack Keane. You can leave now. Iran foreign minister sent packing from New York as the Strait of Hormuz is virtually reopened to the same level of oil flow it had prior to the conflict. What does that mean for our troops in the region? We'll discuss it.
10: Number two.
12: Republicans have a money advantage. They have an operational advantage with James Blair, the president's political lieutenant. But right now, I'd say Democrats would pick up at least 25 House seats net and at least 6 Senate seats net.
9: That's his opinion, and certainly this, he's entitled to it, and he's a very balanced guy, Mark Halperin. Midterms dominate the headlines as the president goes all in, and the polls show both chambers can still be won by either side. We got the game plans.
10: Number one.
13: And an Israeli citizen, he rushed to the cabin, but as the plane was swerving, he was knocked off his feet, and they managed in a moment, corralled the attacker.

0: And then the reserve crew that was sitting with the passengers came in and managed to stabilize the plane.
1: That is true and amazing. Prime Minister Netanyahu on with us last night. Excuse me, on with Sean last night and us this morning. The thwarted hijacking in the skies. True heroes are responsible for the survival of the 170-plus passengers and crew on the flight. We'll talk about that. It brought up memories of Flight 93, and it was the legacy of Flight 93. I think it helped inspire that those passengers take back the plane. And luckily, there were some pilots who were just doing on there as passengers, able to take over. Senator Husted, as we get more and more details about this would-be hijacking, what are your thoughts?
2: True heroes. They saved the lives of everybody on that plane. It is the definition of courage. It is the definition of heroic actions by people in a time of crisis. The heroics of those individuals should be celebrated.
1: Yeah, and it looks like another terror threat may be thwarted in the UK, too. Could you tell us, without giving away anything, about the threat level here at home?
2: Well, look, we're in a conflict with the leading sponsor of state terrorism right now. And so the threat level is of course, something that we should all be concerned about for our the men and women, our troops in the theater, our bases around the world, and any vulnerable spots inside this country. Look, I hate to break to share this, but look, we let over 10 million people under Joe Biden into this country illegally. We don't know who's here exactly. And so when you got these sanctuary cities and sanctuary states that house people that we don't even know who's in our country. So that puts us at a different level of risk.
1: So I want you to hear President Trump yesterday. It looks like he's going to go to bat for you guys in the final days, 30 plus days, cut 14.
3: I'm going out because nobody's selling it. We're doing an extremely poor job of promotion and an extremely great job of running the country.
1: So the president feels as though what you guys in the Senate and the House have done and the White House is not being sold correctly, messaging correctly. When you go out in Ohio and it looks like you're in a tight fight over in Ohio to keep that seat, are you finding there's a lot of misinformation out there?
2: Well, look, here's the bottom line in Ohio. We have more jobs than we've ever had in the history of our state. And literally this week we set a record for the lowest unemployment rate in the history of Ohio, 3.3%. So we're growing jobs. People are finding jobs. We're also bringing jobs to our state that pay great wages. And then you top that with the working family tax cut plan that let people keep more of their paycheck rather than having it confiscated and sent to Washington. No tax on tips, no tax on overtime, no tax on Social Security, tax credits for working families. There is a lot to talk about that we have accomplished. But we won't sugarcoat it. Affordability continues to be an issue. Inflation went up to 9% under Joe Biden. Gas went up to $5 under Joe Biden. Inflation is down to 3% now. We still need to take it lower, though. But we are the party of drill, baby, drill. They're the party of canceling the Keystone Pipeline. We are the party for building power plants, refineries, things like that to lower electricity prices. I literally had a bill on the floor yesterday to force data centers to build their own electric supply chain so we can lower electric rates for American citizens, and the Democrats blocked it. They talk about affordability. They don't want to do anything about it. We've created record jobs, low unemployment. We've got to drive down prices and point out the fact that Democrats want to block us at every turn as we try to do that.
1: So as you find yourself in these polls, either neck and neck or three or four points off, how do you close the gap?
2: Look, our polls show us tied. And so it's going to be what we do between now and Election Day to get this done. I want to tell you, I'm looking at the early voting numbers for absentee ballot requests. Those numbers are actually trending in our direction better than they did in 2022. But you know, there are a lot of people in the mainstream media that want to try to make it sound like that there's going to be some big blue wave. They always want to make it sound like that. But the bottom line is, if Republican voters get out there and fight, and that's why President Trump, going around the country, remind them to fight. He is a fighter. We need to be fighters. We need to remind people, don't send Democrats to Washington, because they'll take more of your money and more of your freedom. And if you don't fight for it, then they will win. If we do fight for it, we will win.
1: So why do you think it is, since Ohio's been almost reliably red, why do you think you're having trouble with Sherrod Brown, who was voted out and beat pretty convincingly by Bernie Moreno?
2: Well, first of all, if you look at the poll numbers from the last three Senate elections, J.D. Vance was behind, Bernie Moreno was behind, but ultimately they won when it came down to the November election. It's a midterm race. Midterm races are always harder when we don't have President Trump on the ballot. The party in charge always has an uphill battle. It's like an away game during midterm elections. But that's why we got to fight. Like, no more hand wringing, no more whining. Let's just get out there and win and remind people about what we stand for, what we believe, and what they believe. I mean, it's literally the socialist, the Democratic socialist. My opponent, Sherrod Brown, he's the godfather of socialism. He wants to take more of your paycheck, send it to Washington, and somehow think that he's going to convince you that if he gives it back to you, that you'll be better off. That's crazy.
1: So I want you to hear what Hakeem Jeffries says. He's pretty convinced that he's going to be Speaker. Cut 30.
4: Housing costs, grocery costs, utility costs, child care costs, and health care costs have all gone in the wrong direction as a direct result of policies enacted by Donald Trump and Republicans in Congress. The American people have had enough, and our message to them is that help is on the way.
1: So what do you think he means by help?
2: I guess he means he's going to take more of their paychecks and then give it back to them. I mean, think about this. This is their health care policy. Obamacare is the health care policy of the land. What did that do? Insurance company consolidation, hospital consolidation, higher prices for consumers. They are the party of the Green New Deal that shut down power plants, refineries, and pipelines. They restricted supply to meet demand, and that's why, in part, the energy prices are higher. We provided tax relief so that people could keep more of what they earned to spend and save in their priorities, including a $2,200 per child tax credit that helps people pay for child care. They voted against it. They want higher taxes on tips, overtime, Social Security, on working families. But look, this is the different vision for America. We want to help people earn more and help them keep more of what they earn. The Democrats want to confiscate more of your paycheck, send it to Washington, and make you beg them to send it back to you in hopefully a better way. And what is a better way? Better way is not the way it's being done by Democrats in blue states where they have steal the child care money, they steal the Medicaid money, billions and billions of dollars of fraud rather than actually running a system that works. Trust people, don't trust government.
1: How does the collapse of the Canadian trade talks affect people of Ohio?
2: Well, look, we need a fair trade deal with Canada. Canada is Ohio's leading trading partner, and so we want to see that happen. But they can't be bringing Chinese products, you know, through Canada, trying to avoid tariffs that direct Chinese products would pay. They need to open up their market for dairy products. They are protecting dairy products from being imported into China or into Canada that would help Ohio farmers. So we need a fair trade deal. Fair trade deals are good for everybody. We need to get it done.
1: Would it help you to get something done before the election?
2: I think it helps everyone. I think it helps America. I think it helps Canada. I think it's good for our country.
1: So is the president planning on coming by Ohio?
2: He's going to be in Ohio on Saturday. We'll have him in the Dayton area, mm-hmm. And he will fire people up. Ohio voted for him by a margin of 11 points just 2 years ago. Joe Biden is not the direction they want to go. Kamala Harris is not the direction they want to go. They don't want to see open borders. They don't want to see higher taxes. They don't want to see men and women sports. That's not what Ohio is about. That's what Sherrod Brown has to offer. That's what the Democrats have to offer, and we're going to beat him.
1: So I want you to hear Harry Enten on CNN. I don't usually play CNN clips, but he thinks this is where Donald Trump suddenly is vulnerable and his party, meaning you. Cut 29.
5: The target group of voters is white non-college voters. They were the heartbeat of President Trump's three presidential campaigns. And right now, the heartland is ripping the heart out of Donald Trump's presidency. He's now in the negative with white non-college voters. Look at this. He's down to minus 2 points. He's in the negative territory with the group of voters that fueled his three presidential bids and allowed him to win a second term in the White House back in 2024. We're talking a drop here with the key core group of Donald Trump's presidential campaign of 27 points away from the president of the United States. No wonder he's so low.
1: So do you feel that when you campaign? Do you feel as though you are losing some of that the non-college base?
2: I don't, because those are the people that we're fighting for. That's what the working family tax cut plan was about giving more money to them to keep what they earn. It's about fighting against bad trade deals that people like Sherrod Brown allowed to happen with China that took our jobs. Literally, in Ohio, we have the lowest unemployment rate in the history of our state and the most jobs in the history of our state. Those are facts. Those folks are going to work. The construction workers have jobs in Ohio. The manufacturing workers have jobs in Ohio. They know that the president has fought to get those jobs back, promoting the Made in America policy, America First. I was at a steel plant in Middletown where J.D. Vance's grandfather or his papa worked, and those steel workers were all 100% for us because they know that those jobs went away under bad trade deals, and that President Trump is fighting for people like
1: them. You have to run, but the Ratepayer Protection Act is something that you tried to get passed and it didn't get passed. Are you going to run on that?
2: Yeah, when people talk about affordability, I've been fighting for affordability. The Democrats talk about affordability and do nothing to help. The Ratepayer Protection Act would have forced data centers to pay for their own electricity, not pass those costs on to local ratepayers. It would have lowered electric bills. It passed the House 417-3. And Chuck Schumer blocked it in the Senate because he didn't want us to get a win. Chuck Schumer and the Democrats want to raise your prices. They want to put politics in front of people. And that's what happened yesterday in the Senate. I will continue to fight forward. But the bottom line is, when I go back and talk to the people of Ohio, and I'm out there across our great state, I'm going to remind them the Democrats want to block things like the Ratepayer Protection Act. They want to shut down refineries. They want to close pipelines. We're for more. We're for drill, baby, drill. We're for lower prices for them, and we'll fight for them. The Democrats just want to take more of their hard-earned money, send it to Washington, and then make you beg to have them send it back to you.
1: Your race is going to be won and lost in the next 30-plus days. Best of luck, Senator John Husted.
2: Thank you.
1: You got it. He's going back on the road. In fact, we're going to go to a break, and I'll come back with you. 1-866-408-7669. First stop, Jacksonville.
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15: 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And Governor Mike DeWine set to decide on whether to approve a state gas tax suspension. 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
24: For the rest of your Thursday, this mix of clouds and sunshine with breezy conditions, allowing temperatures to warm into the middle 80s this afternoon. I'm Storm Center 7 meteorologist Nick Dunn.
15: And I'm Sierra Lawson in the WHIO News Center. It's 73 degrees in Dayton at 1027 on 1290 and 95.7 WHIO.

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1: Garcia on Sonny Gray. Garcia lights it up. Right field and gone. Bellinger, right field, a base hit. The Yankees double their lead behind Bellinger. The game guy's over.
2: Let me just tell you, that was a thorough thrashing. I know, we're in New York, but we're across the country. But everybody knows the Yankees. Everybody knows the Yankees, Red Sox. You just know that rivalry, Celtics, Lakers. It just goes on. Doesn't matter who's playing, what era. It's very rare to see back-to-back years where the Yankees just pounded the Red Sox. Nothing like what we saw over the last two games. Didn't you say it was some type of record? I don't know if Pete, you said this is some type of record of runs scored.
3: That I don't know, but I was joking with you off air. It's like a mini Boston Massacre, like a replay of 78. Remember when they obliterated them? This is two games. They outscored them 18-2.
2: Yeah, and you know what I like about it, too, is that the Yankees are not the Yankees. They just go by players. Hey, give me the best free agent, and why aren't they winning? And the Dodgers did two things, which is pretty amazing. They have a great farm system, and they also have the best players. So they're able to trade a lot of pieces. So that's why they've won back-to-back years. The Yankees are really like, the Bellinger is a free agent, but this guy, everybody had a shot at him. And besides that, the best player is Aaron Judge. Stanton came in a trade. You have Ben Rice, who's another fantastic player. I mean, they have an underachieving catcher, but he's homegrown. And they got a shortstop who's homegrown at 21 years old playing shortstop. So what the Yankees are doing is trying to be responsible in a big market. I think they're, on some level, I think they're hoping for a salary cap in the sport.
3: You know, the ironic thing is, who was the only owner years ago that wanted a salary cap? George Steinbrenner.
2: He did?
3: Way back when they first brought up, he was the only one that voted in favor of a cap.
2: To control himself?
3: Yeah.
2: Well, the thing is, if you can't have a cap, you have to have a basement too. You have to have a minimum amount. I'm tired of the Pirates not spending anything. They don't keep any of their players. That's a major market.
3: Yeah, and you get these small market teams that get the revenue sharing, and they don't spend it on the team. Yeah. That's what's the killer. Like you said, you have to have a floor as well as a ceiling.
2: And I know we want to get into this, but that's where there could be a lockout. We haven't had one in a while because it doesn't seem like the player. This is a very strong players' union. For some reason, they don't want that. The owners don't want that. The owners don't want the basement, which is crazy. You got to be competitive too.
4: 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It's our top local story, a bill to lower gas prices, now waiting on the governor's signature.
5: You can keep the umbrella stowed away for now, but as we get into Friday, make sure you have it ready. I'm meteorologist Nick Dunn. We're tracking rain chances, and I'll break them down for you coming up.
6: All's moving well now in the Miami Valley. We have no accidents or delays. Jason Michaels, WHIO Triple Team Traffic.
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4: And it's our top local story. A bill that looks to drop gas prices in Ohio by almost 40 cents a gallon is now on Governor DeWine's desk. News Center 7's Taylor Robertson.
9: State lawmakers moved fast to suspend the state gas tax for 90 days. They will move $725 million in surplus from the general revenue fund to cover any potential losses. And that is why Governor Mike DeWine said he would sign this bill. Originally, he said he was concerned about it. It's not clear when Governor DeWine is expected to sign it.
4: This bill would also lower diesel prices by almost 50 cents. And the Tennessee Department of Corrections confirming convicted murderer Krista Pike is still alive following two lethal injections. Catherine Sweeney is a media witness for the execution.
10: They went through two rounds and she was still breathing at the end. It was very ragged. She lifted her head up and was looking around at one point. She said that there was a spot that was burning and hurting and asked if that was normal.
4: Pike was sentenced to death for the 1995 killing of Colleen Slemmer. Tennessee Governor Bill Lee has ordered a pause on all executions following the incident. And new details on a crash at a busy intersection in Kettering. We are learning a stolen SUV from Centerville Road. Centerville rolled over at East Whip and Bigger Roads around 3:30 this morning, closing the area for hours. Cops say the SUV hit a median, causing it to lose control and hit a curb before flipping over. Cops are now looking for the people who ran from the scene. And a woman who pleaded guilty to charges connected to her boyfriend's toddler's death is learning her punishment. Jasmine Huffman is set to spend the next 6 months in jail and 5 years on probation for tampering with evidence. Dayton police say they found 23-month-old Braxton Trollinger dead on Darst Avenue in 2023, later finding it was from multiple blunt force injuries and lidocaine poisoning. The child's father, Kenyon Johnson, pleaded guilty to murder last month and is spending the next 15 years in prison.
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4: And a man accused of killing someone outside of a Dayton apartment building is admitting to the crime.
8: Court records show Alda Sheehan Morgan pleaded guilty to involuntary manslaughter and tampering with evidence. In 2024, investigators said Morgan was driving away from the Summit Square Apartments in Dayton when he shot and killed Corwin Moore.
4: And that's News Center 7's Letitia Perry. Morgan is set to be sentenced next month. Now with the Miami Valley's most accurate and dependable forecast, here's Storm Center 7 meteorologist Nick Dunn.
11: For your Thursday, a mix of clouds and sunshine across the Miami Valley. I do anticipate temperatures to quickly warm through the day. We're into the middle 80s by this afternoon ahead of rain chances overnight tonight into Friday. I don't expect the rain to start, though, until well after midnight. I'm Storm Center 7 meteorologist Nick Dunn for Dayton's Severe Weather Station, 1290 and 95.7 WHIO.
4: And the latest scan of the live Doppler 7 radar is looking all clear throughout the Miami Valley this morning. Right now it's 73 degrees in Eaton, 74 in downtown Dayton. 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I'm Sierra Lawson on 1290 and 95.7 WHIO, Dayton's News and Talk. 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
1: On a flight from Dubai to Israel, as they were approaching Israel, there was an attack by one of the pilots against the other pilot. Apparently he stabbed him or he hit him with an axe. He was bleeding profusely. And the plane began to go out of control and began a nosedive. The pilot who was there was an Indian pilot with he's very badly wounded. He's fighting, I think, for his life right now. But in an act of unbelievable courage, he managed to unlock the door to the cockpit.
2: So that's just a little of the play-by-play the Prime Minister gave us today. That was him with Sean last night, Hannity. But he came back on with us today to talk about the play-by-play that almost, I mean, miraculous, the more you think about it, that the co-pilot stabbed the pilot in midair. It was an Indian pilot. It was an airline, a Dubai airline, heading to Tel Aviv. And when they start stabbing, and the pilot had the sense to kick open the cockpit door to let people get in and see what was going on. And as he was stabbed, clinging to his life, he was trying to steady the plane that was dropping out of the sky. When people saw what was happening, this group of Israelis just took action, including a plumber that wrestled this guy to the floor. They tied him up. They tried to save the pilot, and then it just so happens fortuitously there were two pilots on the plane. They were able to steady the plane, bring it up to height, and bring it up to the proper level, and then bring it down in Saudi Arabia. Everybody survives. It would have been 174 dead. Just amazing, but it's another terror activity. Is this an Omani guy who was screaming, according to the Prime Minister, after they tied him up, kill me, I want to be killed. So this is obviously a suicide situation. Suicide bomber terrorist, then you factor in which looks like, according to the Prime Minister over in the UK, a possibly terror act that was thwarted over in the UK where Americans were flying out in their mission to destroy Iran. This is a heightened alert. Iran can't beat you straight up, but they'll try to terrorize you. That's what they're good at. Mark Thiessen joins us now, wrote a book about terrorism, now is Fox News contributor, fellow at AEI. Mark, isn't it amazing to think about what transpired on that plane?
3: It is incredible. It's the Flight 93 of Israel. The passengers just like Todd Beamer. Passengers took action. Subdued the hijackers. In this case, they were able to save the plane and get it to safety. I have to confirm this because I've seen this a couple times on Twitter, but I haven't actually verified it. But it sounds like the two pilots who helped bring down the plane were a Russian and a Ukrainian. Working together, which just shows what a needless war this is. That the Russian and Ukrainian people could, you know, accomplish so much together with if they were both free countries with the democracies and follow the aspirations of their people instead of massacring each other. Here you see what Ukraine and Russia could accomplish together, and it's just a tragedy that the world is on fire. It's on fire in the Middle East. It's on fire in Europe. And we need to put those fires out.
2: And I want to talk about Russia, too, because there's one person to blame, and you know this better than anybody, and it is Vladimir Putin. Yeah. It's not the Ukrainians. They had no interest. They had no interest in this war, and it's much harder than Vladimir Putin ever dreamed. But I did an interview with one of the passengers this morning, and he brought up something at the end. I went to wrap up the interview, and he said, I just want to add this. He says, I was calling in telling everyone this was a terror attack, and I was on the plane. I had reception. So how it was reported, knowing that this was a terror attack, it was astounded him. And his name is Tal. He didn't want me to give his last name up. But here's cut 10.
4: This is an absolute miracle. There's no such thing as coincidence, as God winks. From the captain who fought off the attacker, who opened the cockpit door, to the Israeli citizens who jumped in, this really is a throwback to Flight 93. And
5: I was really frustrated with that while everything is happening, but I was one of the only people that could communicate externally because I had reception. And I get notices from everyone that the global media is reporting it as a fight between two pilots, while I'm reporting outside that it's a terror attack. Gotcha. And it was really, really frustrating that the first reaction of the media out there is that by default, it cannot be a terror attack. Even though it's clearly a terror attack.
2: So did you see the reporting early? Because I'm sure you're not up when I'm up. But when I started the show, I was telling my control room, I go, everything I'm reading just says two pilots got in a fight. But yet the facts were out there is that people did not want to say, you know, the Israelis are subject of it or fought off an attack.
3: Well, some of it is. Why would you say anything about a good story about Israel and a good story about the Jews and something that could be perceived as putting Muslims in a negative light? The story could say that the guy's yelling Allahu Akbar and they'd still say motive uncertain. This is just the way we are in the media in this day and age.
2: Just don't say it's not Martise and Brian Kilmeade like that. We have weaknesses, but that's not one of them. The UK
3: yes,
2: would be the UK terror attack that could have taken place. Here's the Prime Minister, Andy Burnham, cut 11.
6: There are strong indications that Iran played a part in what happened over the weekend at RAF Fairford. But of course, it remains an ongoing, complex and serious police investigation. And of course, we are working closely with our colleagues in the United States of America. I have held a COBRA meeting as I've been here at the conference in Liverpool. We are on top of it in every possible way imaginable. The police in Gloucestershire, our counter-terrorism police, have done an outstanding job. I thank them for that. We will say more in due course, but we can confirm our belief that we believe Iran to have played a part.
2: So look, they found, I guess, gas and some other, and oil or something. So, and they did let him out on bail. But President Trump is not overreacting. And Burnham came out and says, we think Iran's related. So what's going, what, you know this terrorist stuff inside and out. What do you think's going on here? Why is the president, who has no problem ever criticizing the UK, holding his fire here?
3: Well, first of all, if they had published an angry tweet about Islamic radical immigrants, they'd still be in jail. So it's a good thing they didn't do that.
2: Yes,
3: that's the way life is in the UK these days. You wave a British flag or complain about seeing Palestinian flags all over the place, and you're in jail. But you are caught trying to carry out a terrorist attack on a U.S. base, and you're released on bail. It's just insane. I think he's holding his fire because I think the British did their job in this particular case, and Trump will hit you when you do the wrong thing, like when Keir Starmer wasn't allowing us to use our bases for Operation Epic Fury. And if they do the right thing, then he'll praise you.
2: Letting him out on bail kind of bothered me, but he doesn't seem bothered. I think they want to see maybe who they're interacting with.
3: It's entirely possible, but here's my bigger worry. We're 31 days away from the U.S. Yep. midterm elections. The Iranian regime, the IRGC, just endorsed the Democrats. Published a 25-page letter endorsing the Democrats in the election. They want the Democrats to win because they think that if the Democrats win, they'll cut off funding for the war, and it'll be in their interest. And in 30 days, I would not be at all surprised if they had some sort of October surprise in plan. This could have been the first phase of it, but this is not the only operation that they have planned. They want to do something to hurt Donald Trump and the Republicans in the midterm elections. And it could be a terror attack. It could be an attack on American forces in the Middle East. It could be a terrorist attack somewhere in the West. We don't know what it is, but this regime wants the Republicans to lose the midterm elections, and they're going to try. And we need to be on our guard because they're going to try something between now and Election Day.
2: Well, I understand that, and I think they basically almost said that. So I'm very curious to see, because President Trump, they thought, was going to respond like every other politician and say, I'm going to shape my policies around Election Day. But he keeps repeating, I don't care about the election as it relates to this. And before or after, I'm going to make his decision soon. So I think Donald Trump is totally throwing them off. Here is what General Jack Keane said about what should be next. Cup 43.
7: Our intelligence services are working with a number of people. I don't think any of them are external to Iran. They're all internal, supported by groups. And I don't think you focus on one anyway. Why? Iranians get wind of that, they're going to kill them. That's just a fact. We got to make some assumptions about plans being made here and the details of which we don't need to know anything about.
8: Mm. What do you think the odds are it happens sooner than we think?
7: I think people think it's going to happen sooner. I think it's going to happen a little later.
8: A little later.
7: Yeah. I just think the Iranian steadfastness here to hang on despite how bad it is cannot be underestimated.
2: So he believes the contact's been made with people in Iran.
3: I would be shocked if it wasn't. It would be incompetence if we weren't trying to do that right now. And I know John Ratcliffe is a great CIA director, so I'm sure he's doing something. And you're right, Jack's right. We don't need to know about it. But here's the thing: this regime needs to leave power before Donald Trump leaves power. You got just over 2 years before the inauguration of the next American president, we have an historic opportunity to transform the Middle East. Can you imagine everyone who complains that we have to spend so much military might and so much energy and so much money in the Middle East? We could stop doing that if this regime was gone. It is the source of instability. We just withdrew our troops from Iraq, right? Why? Because Iraq is no longer a threat. When's the last time you saw Iraq in the headlines on the front page of the newspaper? Because Saddam Hussein isn't there anymore, and the regime is no longer a threat to peace and security around the world. It's got problems. It's not a Jeffersonian democracy, but it's basically a democracy in a stable country. And they don't wake up every morning saying America's the problem in the world, and we got to go kill Americans.
2: But what is a problem in Iraq? What is a problem in Iraq? Iranian militias.
3: Iranian militias, exactly. They're Iranian proxies. Iran is the source of every problem that we face in the Middle East today. And if you get rid of that regime and replace it with a regime, a government that doesn't wake up in the morning saying death to America, death to Israel, doesn't have to be a perfect democracy. It doesn't have to be, everything that our ideals stand for. It just has to be a country that doesn't hate us and doesn't hate Israel and doesn't want to destroy us. And that is an achievable goal. This regime has never been weaker since it was founded in 1979. Donald Trump has buried its nuclear program. He's decimated them militarily. The top two layers of their leadership have been killed. We need to go and finish the job. We need to weaken them. We need to hit them. We're hitting them economically with the blockade, but we need to take out their economic enablers in the regime. We need to finish off the leadership strikes. We need to take out their air and land routes the way we're taking away their sea routes, and squeeze them economically, and then arm the Iranian people to overthrow the government. And that is a doable, achievable goal for President Donald Trump. And I think he's going to be liberated after whatever happens on if Republicans win the midterms, or if they lose the midterms. He's at that point, he's free as a bird to do whatever he wants and whatever he feels he needs to do. And I think he's going to finish the job in Iran as soon as the midterms are over. I think he's not going to let this drag out for 2 years. The Iranians are either going to cry uncle, or he's going to take decisive action to end this regime.
2: So now it looks like the Strait is virtually having the same oil going through at the same rate as before, but there's been damage to the Gulf states and refineries, so we're not going to see that necessarily at the pump right away. And then you factor in the diesel issue when it comes to Russia, who's decided to stop exporting it. Makes things, it's going to be maximum pain for the consumer here, which is the intent, isn't it?
3: But it's a temporary thing. And this is why Trump said the smartest thing about a month ago, and he hasn't been repeating it, and I wish he would. It's like, you're paying a little bit more at the pump to stop an evil regime from obtaining a nuclear weapon. Americans are willing to sacrifice for our national security. Americans are patriots. They love their country. They care about our national security. But you have to explain to them what the sacrifice is for, why it's necessary, and show them a strategy for how how we're going to succeed. And I think Trump needs to do more of that. Going in, I think he needs to lean into that message going into Election Day, because all the other economic numbers are really doing well. If you look at just state of the economy, we're growing. We've created over 1 million private sector jobs. Inflation's 3.3%, which is, below the historic average going back to 1954. It's not as ideal, but, we've got above 2% economic growth. Median income is up. Poverty is at the lowest levels ever been. The border is secure. Crime is at the lowest levels ever recorded, violent crime. I mean, we're doing well in so many ways. What people are upset about are gas prices, and understandably. And so you have to explain to them why the gas prices are high, why it's necessary, and ask them for their support and for their patience, and lay out the strategy, and they'll give it to you. But we got to lean into that message.
2: Well, before I let you go, what's the strategy now in Russia? Their goal is to make it a cold winter for Ukraine and blow up again what's left of the power grid, at the same time threatening nuclear war if we go and try to take Kaliningrad, which is that small little enclave, which is basically a weapons depot for them. What are your thoughts about where this is heading?
3: Well, I don't think anybody's planning to go for Kaliningrad at all. If anything, it's the Russians who might use Kaliningrad to go after NATO countries. And they're not going to use nuclear weapons. First of all, it has no advantage to Putin to use a nuclear weapon, because it doesn't achieve his goal of gaining territory in Ukraine. The winds across across Europe go east, so that means the nuclear fallout would blow back into Russia. He claims that he's trying to liberate the Ukrainian and Russian people are the same people. He's trying to liberate them from Nazis. Well, how does nuking your brothers in Ukraine advance that? It completely blows up his propaganda rationale. And also, I'm not sure the Russian military would carry out an order to use a nuclear weapon. The Soviet military was equipped and trained for it to fight on a nuclear battlefield. The Russian military today is not. And so he would be nuking his own troops in Russia. Now, maybe he doesn't care, because he's sent a million Russians into a meat grinder in Ukraine and doesn't seem to care about that. But I think it's a bluff, and I don't think it's a serious one.
2: You never bluff, Mark. Thanks so much. Appreciate it.
3: All right. Take care, Brian.
2: Back in a moment.
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14: Now from the WHIO News Center, here are the three big things you need to know. Two of seven men accused of seriously attacking a fellow Montgomery County inmate are sentenced. A Tennessee lethal injection failing twice in the attempted execution of Krista Pike. And a gas tax suspension bill approved by state lawmakers now waiting on the governor's signature. Full details on these stories and more. Our next scheduled newscast is at 11. I'm Sierra Lawson, WHIO Continuing News.
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2: For the rest of your Thursday, this mix of clouds and sunshine with breezy conditions, allowing temperatures to warm into the middle 80s this afternoon. I'm Storm Center 7 meteorologist Nick Dunn.
14: And I'm Sierra Lawson in the WHIO News Center. It's 75 degrees in Dayton at 1057 on 1290 and 95.7 WHIO.
2: Good
0: The talk show that's getting you talking. You're with Brian Kilmeade.
11: Schwarber gets a hold of one. Acuna doesn't even give it a look. To the top of the chop. And Philly has a pulse. Vice to right. We are tied. The Phillies go back to back. 1-1 to Bohm. Hit well the other way. Carrying. And it's gone. Alec Bohm. Oppo shot. The Phillies take a 4-3 lead.
2: And they're going to force a game three, right? That's your idol, Don Mattingly, right, Pete?
19: He gets to live another day. Yeah, my favorite player growing up.
2: Of course, and they're playing on the road all three games?
19: Yes. That's it. So the higher seed gets the home advantage for all three, yeah.
2: Yeah, so I mean, you should reward people. But now, there's another layer. Why the Yankees are playing... Why the Yankees are playing Tampa when they have the two best records in the American League, correct?
19: They need to figure out a way to reseed. So that, I mean, I'm not a Tampa fan, obviously, but Tampa should have the lowest ranked team available, regardless if they're a division winner or not.
2: That will be after the first round. I thoroughly agree with you. Because now you got two teams who won their division barely over 500, and the Yankees and Tampa are going to beat each other up now.
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14: 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It's our top local story. Governor Mike DeWine expected to sign a gas tax suspension bill.
23: A nice afternoon in store if you're a fan of summer-like temperatures, but don't get used to it. I'm meteorologist Nick Dunn. I'll break down when the next chance for rain arrives in my full forecast coming up.
24: Everything looking good on Miami Valley roadways right now. We have no accidents or delays. Jason Michaels, WHIO, Triple Team Traffic.
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0: 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Over 90 years as the Miami Valley's weather, traffic, and news station. 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
14: And it's our top local story. A bill that looks to give Ohio drivers some relief at the pumps is now waiting on Governor Mike DeWine's approval. Yesterday, state lawmakers voted to suspend the 38-cent gas tax and 47-cent diesel tax for 90 days. More from Gas Buddy analyst Patrick DeHaan.
25: Gas prices in Ohio are down 20 cents a gallon in the last week, still above the $4 a gallon mark at about $4.20 a gallon. But prices would likely continue inching lower, at least for now.
14: The bill is now on DeWine's desk. We'll let you know if he signs it right here on WHIO. WHIO News Time is 11:01. It's now 75 degrees in downtown Dayton. To Tennessee, convicted murderer Krista Pike survives two lethal injections after being on death row for the 1995 killing of Colleen Slemmer. Fox's Ted Lindner.
1: Tori Gessner with WKRN in Nashville. And she described the sounds she heard from Pike.
4: She was kind of inconsistently going in and out of snores and silence. When the curtains closed the final time at 8:05, we could consistently hear her snoring, and then it kind of developed into a snore squeak.
14: This is now the second botched execution in Tennessee this year. And back to Columbus, a man in custody for a 2012 homicide is set to appear in court today. Court records say Shameik Pugh traveled from Los Angeles to Ohio to confess that he shot and killed Raimundo Lopez inside of a garage in December of that year. Pugh says this happened during a planned robbery he did with a group of people. A maintenance worker later found both Lopez and another man identified as Heriberto Galeana Galvin dead from their injuries. And two of seven men accused of seriously hurting an inmate in the Montgomery County Jail are learning their punishments. Court records say Charles Head Jr. pleaded guilty to aggravated riot and was sentenced to a year behind bars. And Davian Clark pleaded guilty to an obstruction charge and is sentenced to 6 months. The group of men are accused of attacking a fellow inmate, which was caught on surveillance video. The cases against the five other men are ongoing.
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14: And Walmart is recalling grill brushes sold at its stores over consumer safety. The retail chain says almost 4.5 million Walmart Expert grill brushes are being taken off the shelves because of their metal bristles that may come off and stick to the food. We have a full list of models that are a part of the recall. 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
4: 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Now with the Miami Valley's most accurate and dependable forecast, here's Storm Center 7 meteorologist Nick Dunn.
5: For your Thursday, feeling more like summer with a high in the middle 80s under a mix of clouds and sunshine. I expect rain for Friday, especially from that morning commute in through near the lunch hour as well. High temperatures starting in the upper 60s but falling through the day. Into Saturday, mostly sunny with highs in the middle 60s. We're near 70 with a mostly sunny sky for Sunday, and we're mostly sunny and a little cooler on Monday with highs in the middle 60s. I'm Storm Center 7 meteorologist Nick Dunn for Dayton's Severe Weather Station, 1290 and 95.7 WHIO.
4: And the latest scan of the live Doppler 7 radar is all clear. Sunny with some clouds out there across the Miami Valley this morning. Right now it's 77 degrees in Springfield and 75 in downtown Dayton. Our next scheduled news in less than 15 minutes and immediately when it breaks. I'm Sierra Lawson on 1290 and 95.7 WHIO, Dayton's News and Talk. 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
7: Hi, everyone. 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It's the Brian Kilmeade Show. Coming up on October 13th, brand new book out, United the States, The 6 Crucial Moments That Forged the American Miracle. 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I got events coming up. I got events coming up in Westbury, New York on the 17th, on the 16th, Red Bank, New Jersey. Then in early November, I'll be in Clearwater, then Jacksonville, and finishing up in St. Louis on the 21st. So I hope to hear and see everybody in person, and we kind of bring history to life in a fun, entertaining way. So this hour, we got a lot of special guests, and we got, of course, the news we're following about. More details are coming out about the hijacking of that plane. Tom Suozzi is standing by. He hopes to keep his seat in the House election coming up in just a few weeks now. Tyrus at the bottom of the hour, along with Glenn Jacobs, the mayor of Tennessee, who also wrestled for a living for a while and can take me in a fight. So before we get to Congressman Tom Suozzi, let's get to the big three.
8: Number three.
9: Our intelligence services are working with a number of people. I don't think any of them are external to Iran. They're all internal. I think people think it's going to happen sooner. I think it's going to happen a little later.
7: That is so true, and that is General Jack Keane. You can leave now. The Iran foreign minister sent packing as the Strait of Hormuz is virtually reopened to the same flow that it was prior to the war. Where are we heading, and why are we pulling our troops out of Iraq now?
8: Number two.
10: Republicans have a money advantage. They have an operational advantage with James Blair, the president's political lieutenant. But right now, I'd say Democrats would pick up at least 25 House seats net and at least 6 Senate seats net.
7: That's in the best scenario. And let's see what kind of scenario. But Mark Halperin's a pretty fair guy. Midterms dominate the headlines as the president goes all in and the polls show both chambers can still be won or lost by either side. We'll go over the game plans.
8: Number one.
11: And an Israeli citizen, he rushed to the cabin, but as the plane was swerving, he was knocked off his feet, and they managed in a moment, corralled the attacker. And then the reserve crew that was sitting with the passengers came in and managed to stabilize the plane.
7: Pretty amazing. Prime Minister Netanyahu giving some details on the thwarted hijacking in the skies. True heroes, just pedestrians. A plumber decide to take down a would-be killer. It was reminiscent of Flight 93. If they had a pilot on board, sadly, there was one there yesterday, but not one 25 years ago. Let's bring in Congressman.

0: Tom Suozzi. Congressman, how are you feeling? You feeling confident weeks before the election?
1: I feel pretty good, Brian, but thank you so much for asking. And I really loved your tagline at the beginning, seeking solutions and not sowing division. That's good stuff.
0: Absolutely. And I think we're going to get to that. My theory, unsubstantiated as it is we're going to get to the point where we start doing deals again. And I just think that it's going to start happening. And we're both, and our show, my show will change from instead of one side wins, the other side, and the other side loses, it'll be, hey, I won, but you didn't lose. Well, give me 10 issues. Where can I work with you on these issues? Where does the rubber hit the road? There's certain things you'll never agree with Republicans on. And there's certain things Republicans never agree with Democrats on. But I just think we're going to get to an era to get stuff done.
1: We have to do that. I mean, I think America's always had challenges throughout our history, and leaders always emerged to solve those problems. And right now, too much effort is focused on just fighting with each other and winning and not actually solving the problems. And that's why the people, Democrats and Republicans, are just pissed off. They're unhappy. They're unhappy with what's happening in our country right now. And they just want us to work together. You know, people sit at home and they're like, hey, I can't afford my groceries. I got to go to the gas station. It's too expensive. My health insurance is too expensive. I got to close the windows when the smoke's coming down from Canada, from the fires. And you know, you guys are just fighting with each other. What are you doing for, you know, AI is going to end the world. I mean, everybody's freaking out. And they're like, what are you guys doing? All you're doing is fighting with each other. So I think you're 100% right. And I'm hoping that after this election, especially if there's divided government, quite frankly, where it's not just one party controlling all the branches of government. If we had some divided government, it will force people to make deals. And the public is demanding us to make deals.
0: Now, I'm from your area. You're not my district, but close. Mike LaPetri, who I know, also a good guy.
1: Is it LaPetri or LaPetri?
0: Let's go LaPetri. but who I know, he's a good guy. Where are you guys different?
1: Well, you know, I've got a lot more experience than him. I've been around for a long time. I'm a little more independent. I will, you know, fight my own party when I have to, and I'll work with the Republicans when I have to. I'll try and make deals with both sides. He's pretty much said, you know, he's 100% with the president, and he's going to do everything the president wants. I think that based upon my experience as mayor and as county executive, as a member of Congress, I realize that nobody's got a monopoly on good ideas. And the only way to actually get stuff done is to get people to work together. And we have to do, you know, what you just said, we have to seek solutions, not sow division. And that's what I'm all about. And I think people know me, and I think that they know that that's what I'm about.
0: So a couple of things. The one thing people don't realize, you could look at the price and say gas was 360 and now it's 343 or vice versa. I got it. But there's philosophies that go with this. Congressman, and one philosophy was the president, previous president said, no XL pipeline, no more offshore drilling. I'm going to do a deal with Venezuela, and I'm going to drain the strategic oil reserve, but I don't want oil and gas. This president says, we're going to drill like crazy. We're going to maximize what we can. We're going to drill on federal land, and we're going to drill offshore, and I'm going to get pipelines coming out of Alaska, right? Now, where do you stand on that? Who's right?
1: I think that the answer is what we've heard a lot of Republicans say for a long time, which was all of the above. And the problem is now is that we've, you know, for the energy demand in America has been flat or going down for 20 years. And right now it's spiking because of the data centers. And instead of increasing supply at a time of increasing demand, we cut all these green energy projects. So I have no problem doing permitting reform, for example, which would result in more plants being built, more things being done, but it would include a lot of green energy plants as well as fossil fuel plants. So I'm a big environmentalist, but I'm also a very practical person. I want to solve problems. And we need energy in America. We need energy production, and we need to increase supply. And supply's got to be include natural gas as well as green energy projects.
0: Do you think we've sobered up since the Paris climate change? Because some of the things they were suggesting were just not practical. And I think Europe's finding that out now. And they're coming off that, you know, banning gas cars by 2035 and things to that nature. Yeah.
1: No, I don't like the idea of just banning things and you know, the stuff in New York where they want to get rid of all the gas stoves and things like that. I don't agree with that stuff. I actually voted with the Republicans on certain things that they undid, what they call CRAs. But, you know, I'm still an environmentalist, and I still think climate change is real. We see these fires, we see these floods, we see these droughts, we see all this extraordinary weather going on, and we just have to be open-eyed about it and do something about it. Now, that doesn't mean, you know, with so many different things, everybody wants to be like, you're all this or you're all that. And it's really, you have to find a balance between the two and try to find some compromise that will actually address the problems. We want to address the environment and make sure the environment is protected and that we're protecting the earth and things like that. But we also don't want people to go broke in the process. We don't want to make it so that it's so expensive that people can't afford it. And so,
0: because you see what's happening in California.
1: Yeah.
0: I mean, gas is always an extra dollar there or $2 there. And
1: it's higher here in New York and New Jersey than it is in a lot of places in the country as well because of a lot of the taxes.
0: New Jersey more than us.
1: But everything's higher now related to Iran. I mean, everybody knows that. I mean, I don't have to convince you. That's just everybody knows that. And when Iran first happened, and I know this is a big topic for you, when Iran, I'm a little older than you. So I voted the first time in the 1980 presidential election. It was during the Iran hostage crisis. And when we first attacked Iran, I was like, yeah, those guys, they're bad guys. You know, they've been the Iran hostage crisis. They've been saying death to America all these years. They're supporting the Houthis and the Hezbollah and the Hamas. And they're sowing terrorism throughout the region. And they're trying to build nuclear. And those are bad guys. And I was emotionally excited about the idea of taking them on. When I did my job as a Congress member and I went to the briefings with the chairman of the Joint Chiefs of Staff and the Secretary of State and the Secretary of Defense and other people, and I listened, I was like, okay, but, you know, what's the plan? We didn't coordinate this with our allies ahead of time. Then we learned about the Straits of Hormuz, and it's like, wow, should we have thought of that ahead of time? You know, maybe it's the reason we haven't done this for so many years. So we have to have a plan. It can't just be based upon emotion. It can't just be based upon my way or the highway. We got to bring people along with it, build coalitions. And right now we're paying the price for it.
0: Couple of things. I thought, number one, I appreciate your candor on that because people are pretending that Iran hasn't been our enemy since 79. I can't believe it. A war of choice.
1: Bad, awful.
0: You're for the everyman. Stephen A. Smith doesn't say I'm a political expert. I don't think he'd ever vote for Donald Trump, but he said this on Bill Maher.
2: You got a lot of damn nerves to be in the face of American people saying for numerous administrations, Iran is a problem. They have to be dealt with. Iran's a problem. They have to be dealt with. And then this man deals with them. And then all of a sudden you're complaining about him now. Right. It doesn't really make sense. There's a lack of consistency.
0: So and you're basically saying the same thing, right? But you just don't like the plan.
1: There's really no plan. There's been no plan. I mean, what you need the president to do is actually come to the Congress. You may not agree with everybody in the Congress, but there's really a lot of talented people in there. People know a lot more than I do, quite frankly, about intelligence and foreign affairs. And I'm pretty good, but there's people know a lot more than me. Build a consensus, build a team, lead us forward as a country as to what we can be doing together to try and take on this very serious enemy. Sell the American people, sell the members of Congress on the idea that this is something we must do and this is the way to do it. And then bring our allies in to help us. When the president, after this happened, he said, well, you guys better come in and help us with the Straits of Hormuz. And then he got pissed off. You're supposed to talk to them ahead of time. You can't just shove it down their throats. You got to lead. You got to build consensus. That's what a leader has to do.
0: And I know from doing my research as well, part of the reason why they started the way it is, the intelligence showed that there was an opportunity to strike and they did. And that's why they went in. The other thing is, just like when we went into Iraq, they planned that for months. And then all of a sudden, Saddam Fedayeen, we didn't plan for. And then we didn't plan for the insurgency. But they had a plan. You know, so you were there during that time.
1: You don't have a plan to get punched in the face.
0: Exactly. So you have a plan. You could plan everything. And I'll say, wait, I wasn't expecting that. So,
1: but in the modern world, you got to build teams. You got to build teams. You have to build allies. There's reasons for alliances. There's reasons that people share our values. You know, when you look at the world, there's two big camps. There's our camp over here, which includes Canada, quite frankly, Europe, Israel, South Korea, Australia, Japan, people that share our values, capitalism, democracy, free markets. And then you got the other team, Russia, the Chinese Communist Party, Iran, North Korea. And then there's a whole bunch of people in between on the continuum. We have to build more people on our team and work with our team to defeat this team. And so I just don't feel like we're doing enough to build that teamwork to fight this very very difficult battles we face on the global stage.
0: So as you see the strait the way it is, we're blockading their blockade, and now we're getting our oil through. As you see this taking place now, if I put you into this now, and they bring you into the situation room, they go, Congressman, let me just tell you what's happening. Do you like where we're at right now in terms of getting the outcome we need, which is get their unearth their nuclear program?
1: We have to unearth their nuclear program and find out what's actually going on. I mean, I don't even know. I'm a member of Congress. I don't even know what the truth is as to the status of what they have right now. And I just think that there has to be, you know, you say they bring you into the situation. Well, we got to be doing a lot more of that. There's not enough. You know, the president met with Zohran Mamdani. Okay.
0: Yep.
1: Now, he says he's a communist. He's awful. And I came out against Zohran Mamdani from the very beginning. I wrote an op-ed piece against him in The Wall Street Journal. But he's meeting with him, and they're like doing this buddy-buddy thing. Can't you meet with some of the Democrats in Congress
0: to
1: try and cut
0: deals? Good point.
1: I mean, he met once with John Fetterman in March of 2025. He met once with Chuck Schumer and Hakeem Jeffries in October of 2025 before the shutdown. And then right after that meeting, he did the thing with the sombreros with Hakeem Jeffries. I mean, I mean, come on, let's just meet with us. Let's make some deals.
0: Right. You remember the history, though, with Pelosi and Schumer and the rhetoric and the suing and the lawsuits and the impeachment. You got to factor that all in. There's a little bit of bitterness. But I want to get you on AI before we go. There's no simple answer. It's not a cartoon. So where do you stand on this? What the president wants to do is he's going to let these guys police themselves. Goes a little bit more detail than that. But he wants to move forward. Just had that big meeting lunch. You're all about meetings. How do you feel about where we're going?
1: There's two extremes. There's one side saying, hands off, let's not do anything. And the other side is saying, let's shut the whole thing down. They're both wrong. It's something in the middle that we have to work together to try and do. We want to win the AI competition. AI is going to happen. If we say we shut down, don't do anymore, which I do not advocate, the rest of the world will continue to build AI and China will eat our lunch. So we have to keep going. But we have to do so in a way that we don't end up with the same problems that we have with social media now. You know, when we did social media in America, and we're the leaders in social media, but we didn't take it, we said no liability, no rules. And as a result, we got everybody looking at their phones all day and the kids are all screwed up and there's no liability for all the stuff that they say on these platforms that are not true and a lot of disinformation and hurting a lot of kids. So it's a balance like everything else. You got to find a balance between the two. Do I think, am I happy that they did a meeting to self-police the other day? Yes. Do we have to do more? Yes, we do, because we can't count on them to do everything just themselves. But we need Democrats and Republicans, smart people, sit down, do hearings, make decisions as to how we can protect ourselves going forward.
0: And I only have 20 seconds left, but the FTC coming down saying, I'm going to investigate into OpenAI, shows that there is some infrastructure there and oversight. So we'll see. I can't wait to get past the election season because this stuff is too serious with the data centers and everything else to make it into he's bad and she's good.
1: And plus the Chinese are trying to stop us. They're trying to support this division, everybody fighting each other about the data centers because they don't want us to win the AI battle.
0: Yep.
1: They're promoting this on our social media pages with their bots to get us to all fight with each other. Like every other issue.
0: All right, Congressman Tom Suozzi, thanks so much. I'll talk to you soon.
1: Thanks, man.
0: Back in a moment.
3: Both sides, all opinions. It's Brian Kilmeade. WHIO is giving away a grand for groceries with your next chance happening at noon today.
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7: 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A scheduled lethal injection failing twice in Tennessee, pausing all executions in the state. And Governor Mike DeWine approving a bill this morning that's set to lower Ohio's gas prices. Full details on these stories and more. Our next scheduled newscast is at 11:30. I'm Sierra Lawson, WHIO, continuing news.
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14: For the rest of your Thursday, this mix of clouds and sunshine with breezy conditions, allowing temperatures to warm into the middle 80s this afternoon. I'm Storm Center 7 meteorologist Nick Dunn.
7: 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It's 76 degrees in Dayton at 1128 on 1290 and 95.7 WHIO.
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16: There was a report that Ken Paxton was complaining about your midterm convention and he felt like it hurt him. What's your reaction to that?
17: Well, I haven't heard that, but I can tell you that the convention was amazing. As you probably know, we had 107 million views. Think of that. We had over 100 million views, I think 107. The NFL had 25 million views. So we had 4 times what the NFL did. And you know, it's possible that it could be true. I don't know if it's possible, but other people would help greatly.
0: So that's the President of the United States doing a great job parrying Ken Paxton's statement that it turns out he believed Ken Paxton in what he thought was an off-mic moment, saying that the midterm convention hurt his numbers. And I'll play the whole soundbite because I got Tyrus coming in next and Glenn Jacobs coming in next. This guy's a problematic candidate. So they said that he would have won the primary over Senator John Cornyn, which to me is nuts. I think Cornyn's one of the classy acts in Senate. If you don't agree with everything he does, at least you know that he does it ethically. And I believe he's pro-American. Ken Paxton, I know, wins every single race in Texas. I know we're carried pretty well in Texas. But he's got to work hard, number one. Number two, he's got to get ready to debate. I would debate Tallarico all day. I don't know why he won't do that. And number three, when Donald Trump endorses you and brings you the midterms to your state, off the record or on the record, don't say he hurt you. By the way, all the numbers say he's not. He's within 1 point. This guy was down 6 points after he got the nomination. He's within one. And Donald Trump's coming to help you. You don't diss him.
7: 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It's our top local story. New details on Ohio's gas tax suspension bill.
14: You can keep the umbrella stowed away for now, but as we get into Friday, make sure you have it ready. I'm meteorologist Nick Dunn. We're tracking rain chances, and I'll break them down for you coming up.
18: Miami Valley roadways are looking good right now. No accidents or delays. Jason Michaels, WHIO, Triple Team Traffic.
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7: It's our top local story. And a WHIO breaking news update. Governor Mike DeWine approving a bill that lowers gas prices across the state. His office announcing that he signed House Bill 519 after both the House and Senate voted to pass it yesterday. This puts a pause on the 38-cent gas tax and 47-cent diesel tax for 90 days. The state's general revenue fund is set to cover over $700 million in losses during this time. We're now working to learn when this will go into effect. And convicted murderer Krista Pike is still alive after receiving two lethal injections yesterday, according to the Tennessee Department of Corrections. Tori Gessner is a media witness for the execution.
20: When the curtains were open, she was kind of inconsistently going in and out of snores and silence. When the curtains closed the final time at 8:05, we could consistently hear her snoring, and then it kind of developed into a snore squeak and then a snore. And even at 8:53, when the microphone was cut off, we could still hear snoring.
7: Pike received the death penalty for the 1995 murder of Colleen Slemmer. The Tennessee governor has since put a pause on all scheduled executions. And cops in Kettering say a stolen SUV flipped over during a crash this morning. This happening at the intersection of East Whip and Bigger Roads around 3:30, when cops say the car taken from New London Circle in Centerville hit a median and rolled over. This closed the area for over 2 hours, but has since been cleared. Cops say they are now searching for the people in the car as they had ran from the scene. And a man accused of killing someone outside of a Dayton apartment building is admitting to the crime.
21: Court records show Alda Sheehan Morgan pleaded guilty to involuntary manslaughter and tampering with evidence. In 2024, investigators said Morgan was driving away from the Summit Square Apartments in Dayton when he shot and killed Corwin Moore.
7: And that's News Center 7's Letitia Perry. Morgan is set to be sentenced next month.
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7: And cops in Beaver Creek are looking for a person they say stole debit card details to go shopping. The theft happening at a Lululemon store on September 19th. We have the security photo of this person at WHIO.com. You're being asked to call police if you know who this is. Now with the Miami Valley's most accurate and dependable forecast, here's Storm Center 7 meteorologist Nick Dunn.
14: For your Thursday, a mix of clouds and sunshine across the Miami Valley. I do anticipate temperatures to quickly warm through the day. We're into the middle 80s by this afternoon ahead of rain chances overnight tonight into Friday. I don't expect the rain to start, though, until well after midnight. I'm Storm Center 7 meteorologist Nick Dunn for Dayton's Severe Weather Station, 1290 and 95.7 WHIO.
7: And the latest scan of the live Doppler 7 radar is looking all clear throughout the Miami Valley this morning. Right now it's 72 degrees in Wapakoneta, 76 in downtown Dayton. Our next scheduled news in less than 15 minutes and immediately when it breaks. 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
1: Hey, Tyrus is here, Fox Nation. You know, Fox Nation host. He's also author of a book, What It Is America, and host of Planet Tyrus. He got a great podcast out there, too. His good friend, Glenn Jacobs, now former mayor. I didn't know you were out in September. I thought it was November.
2: Yeah.
1: Served as mayor of Knox County, Tennessee, from 2018 to now. And he's a WWE Hall of Fame. Are you in the Hall of Fame yet?
3: No.
1: How could that be?
3: Because of guys like him.
1: WWE.
3: He set the bar real high,
2: man. You're in my Hall of Fame, my friend.
3: Thank you.
1: How long have you known each other?
3: But I am in my college Hall of Fame in college football. So I'll take that.
2: I'm not in my college Hall of Fame. Yeah.
1: Really?
2: Yeah, got me beat.
1: Is that true?
2: Yeah.
1: How could that be?
2: I don't know. You know, Eric Schmidt and I, the Missouri senator, we went to the same school, Northeast Missouri State University, now Truman State University.
1: No, he's a big guy. Did he play football?
2: Yeah, he played baseball. He's really good, actually. Yes. Yeah, we got to visit him a couple weeks ago.
1: Did you know him when you were in college?
2: I did not. No, he's younger than I am. Everybody's younger than I am now, though. So no comment over there, Homan.
1: Hey, are you hosting tonight?
3: Yes, and that's why you are graced with his presence, because I was able to book him, and it was not easy. Getting a Hall of Famer is not easy.
1: Right, and did you find him?
3: A lot of what have yous and what not.
1: Did you find him using your points?
3: I asked Mr. Murdoch for a favor,
1: and they helped. And you have a direct line?
3: Yeah.
1: Because I thought I was the only one.
3: No, you know the word on the street is, my last name's Murdoch, I'm the bastard son, so every once in a while I call in for a little help.
1: So guys, I want you to... it seems a little strange, but it just ticked me off so much, I think it might tick you off. Does anyone who knows their political career more than Ken Paxton and Donald Trump? He said, look, you're the guy in the Senate. John Cornyn, very popular in the Senate. Then he doesn't work. He goes on vacation with his girlfriend.
3: Right.
1: And then when he finally gets the nomination, he's 6 points down in Texas.
3: In Texas.
1: And then he's caught off camera. And then they bring the midterm elections to Texas. You know, first time they had a convention. And then he's caught off camera making comments about the president. Do we pull that, Eric? Yeah, listen to this. Try to listen close.
4: When we did that in convention, it tanked our numbers. Everybody can't rebound.
1: When we did the convention, it tanked our numbers. I don't know if we can recover. Number one, it's not true. Number two, he's telling it on mic, not realizing it's on mic. Trump's coming to help him out today. That was Trump's convention where he was the keynote speaker. Isn't that insulting?
2: Yeah, you know, it's really, so last weekend, University of Tennessee took on the University of Texas in football. Unfortunately, the final score.
3: Game.
2: Yeah, it was a great game. I wish you two pulled it out. But President Trump was there. I got to sit beside him for about 15 or 20 minutes.
1: How was he received? It was awesome.
2: Awesome. I mean, the place went nuts, you know. It's funny because in a lot of the media hear that Trump is unpopular. Well, I'll tell you, Neyland Stadium, he's pretty dadgum popular.
1: I don't know another president gets that type of vote.
2: No, absolutely. Well, no,
3: wherever
2: president,
3: he goes.
2: Yeah, what other president actually is out there doing those sort of things?
1: Right. So Tyrus, you're the president of the United States. He had a shot. He has to take a shot at him. He didn't. You know, the president doesn't usually pull his punches.
3: Right.
1: So what do you say if you're Ken Paxton now?
3: Well, I think, first of all, the reason why Ken Paxton's down points has nothing to do with rallies. It has to do with his off-the-field issues. That's number one. And what is concerning is that when a man is still blaming other things instead of the mirror, that as a voter, that would worry me. And I think he is his biggest problem. And I don't know that if the state of Texas... Republican history and the most popular Republican president in history can't get you across the finish line, you have no further to look in the mirror.
1: Especially when you're running against James Tallarico. This guy said, he says, open the borders. Now he says, I'm going to close the borders. He says, I want to get a state tax in Texas. Now he says, I never said that. Well, sorry, I misspoke.
2: And he doesn't like barbecue in Texas.
1: Right.
2: Yeah.
3: But again, the American family has not changed. And husbands vote in the echoes of their wife's voice. And when you're off the field, I know so. And I just feel that...
1: Do you think it's the other way around?
3: No, absolutely not. You're going to sit here with a straight face and tell me you run your house?
1: No, I think I'm right.
3: You think you're right? You think women based off what their husbands say? I've never... Wow, your life is wonderful. No wonder why you're so happy walking the dogs.
1: Have you ever watched My Three Sons? Well, that was an orphan
3: situation. Okay, but you're talking about Hollywood.
1: Right. Oh, that was not real?
3: No, it's not real.
1: Well,
3: I'm just saying, his issues... The fact that he is not taking them head on and not taking more responsibility is his problem. And it's been a problem since day one. And it's a bed that the voters of Texas and the people who decided to give him the opportunity to run, that they might have to lay in. Tallarico's a lot of things, but his base trusts him. And we don't, but his base trusts him. And I think trust is the issue in this election.
2: And I can't know what's going on inside of these campaigns.
3: Yeah.
2: But campaigning is work. You know, winning an election is a lot of work.
3: Yep.
2: You know, I've seen it. I mean, 500,000 people in Knox County. And when I became mayor, I had to work my tail off to do that.
1: You mean getting the job?
2: Yeah, just getting the job. Yeah, not being in it. I mean, that's a lot of work as well. But just running a campaign, you have to be effective. You have to make choices about time management. You have to work really, really hard. And when you have a Senate campaign, especially in a place as big as Texas, man, you just got to work your tail off.
1: So could I want you to play Mark Halpin. I think he's a pretty fair analyst. He was on Megyn Kelly. And he said this about how this thing is playing out right now. Cut 25.
5: Republicans have a money advantage. They have an operational advantage with James Blair, the president's political lieutenant. The president could start driving messages that are helpful as opposed to unhelpful messages like, I love data centers and I love AI. If that happens, maybe things will change. But right now, I'd say Democrats would pick up at least 25 House seats net and at least 6 Senate seats net today based on talking to campaigns.
1: Cyrus, what do you think?
3: Again, we should know from polling and predicting that you take it for a grain of salt. The day everyone gets up and goes into those boxes and stands on live votes will determine it. We know that. If we listen to the polling, Hillary Clinton's president. Mm-hmm. You know, so I think polling has vastly become whatever you want it to be.
1: What do you think will happen?
3: I think at the end of the day, he'll probably win narrowly, but I think it'll be a lot of people that are going to make him earn it. And I think that's a good thing. You got to see a guy that you're questioning when you're talking in terms of pack. You want to see him earn it. Well, makes a perfect point. He worked his ass off to get it, but also his work ethic in getting the job carried over with the job. And that's why he's so respected. And that's why we're all like, what's next? You know, and with him, he's got to earn it and he's got to roll up his sleeves and he's got to take some punches in the face. Show that you want this job. It's not going to be given to you. And I think that's a little mistake a lot of Republicans make in red states. They think it's just going to be handed to them. No, they want you to work. They want to see the work to get that vote.
2: And you also have to get the messaging right. Yeah. You know, look where we were 2 years ago. The country is an absolute disaster. Okay. You know, and look what Trump has accomplished. You know, I mean, close the border. Crime is down significantly. The economy is doing well. Just all these different things that have been accomplished.
1: Venezuela, number one.
2: Yeah. And then look what would happen if the Democrats were once again to take control. You think things would change? You think affordability and the cost of living would suddenly plummet? No, it would get even worse. You know, if you think the price of gas is high now, and it was $5.02 at its peak under Biden, and a lot of the reason that it's where it is now is because of we still have green mandates in place. So those things aren't going to go away if Democrats were to take control. In fact, they would get worse. So I think a lot of the messaging has to be every election is about, you know, are you better off than you were 4 years ago, in this case, 2 years ago.
1: So
2: I think demonstrably, yes.
1: But I think the Republicans got to make a better argument, like saying what you're saying.
2: Yes.
1: Make a case, be proud of it, and let the chips fall where they may. What would those guys will do? And if you want that, if you want to go back to solar panels, and you want to go back to the green mania, but I have a question for you, Tyrus. You talk about the future and what's next. Do you believe that Glenn Jacobs should replace Marsha Blackburn when she becomes governor of Tennessee?
3: 1,000%. Now he'll do the eye roll, you know, because what I love about him is that he's humble but thorough. Like he will act like, oh, I guess guys. And then when he gets in there, he goes full regalia. But I think one of the things is he didn't need a lot of help because he did the work. You know what I'm saying? People stood up and his character led the charge. But Republicans got to stand out in front of the shadow that is President Trump. You got to go get it. You got to want it. One of the things in the sport that has been so good to us in wrestling is that there's always one thing. You got to stand out. You got to do something that makes you different from the crowd. And
1: well, you're 6'7", that helps. And you
3: help
1: you.
3: Here's the thing. When you hear words like affordability and you hear them, then there's never a how so, another follow up. There's never a how so to it. Because here's the thing. When you look around the country, everyone's going on vacation. Everyone is spending. Yeah. Spending has not dropped in this country.
1: You know, cruise bookings are up.
3: Everything is up. So whom exactly? Now, listen, there's always need for improvement in the economy. But considering where we were 2 years ago, it is a blissful thing because we're seeing the airports are full. Everyone, you know, people are buying, every new thing is being bought. People are spending money. People are involved in the economy. So that means they're hopeful and they trust the leadership. So when I hear affordability, I never hear a plan. You know, Cory Booker sat on the stairs and he said, cost of this, cost of this, cost of this, cost of this. Not one solution or idea even. And I think that's the one thing that Republicans really got to hit home is like, if you are on vacation, if you are living your best life and gas is a little high now, imagine what it's going to be if we keep to the plan.
1: And I can say exactly why, too. Our number one enemy, a terror enemy in the world, is now being confronted for the first time in my lifetime.
3: Yeah, 47 years. Every president has passed the buck, Republican, Democrat. Right. He's decided to do something about it.
1: So, Glenn, are you going to answer? Would you hope that Senator Marsha, Governor Marsha Blackburn, when she gets this job, if she wins this, which she will, if she tapped you, would you do it?
2: If she tapped me, I would do it. But whether she does that or not, it's up to her.
1: If she asked you, would you say, I want it?
2: I would say that I would do it, yes. Yes, I would, yes.
1: You've started enough politics, you want to do more.
2: Yes, I mean, you know, I had a great time as mayor, and it's a difficult job because, you know, you're the face of everything, okay? And you're also the closest to the flame, so you feel the heat. But that service and feeling you make a difference is truly priceless. I mean, it's immeasurable. But nevertheless, I mean, there's still a race that she has to win. She will, you know, but nevertheless, the work has to be done. Marsha's one of the most tireless campaigners that I know. So she has to continue, and she will, and then we're helping with that. But ultimately, that's what has to happen. But, you know, you were talking about things like cost of living. When you compare blue states to red states, who do you think has the lower cost of living?
3: Where's the model city
2: Republican-led places that have had the most success. And that's a message that needs to be driven home. Donald Trump was able to push through the largest tax cuts for the American people. Okay, that's another message that needs to get pushed through. Right. And unfortunately, I think we just get, you know, put on the defensive.
1: I want to leave some time on the other side to close out the hour. Tyrus, you know, used to host. We're up against it. So we'll take a short time out. Back more with Kane. And Glenn Jacobs and Tyrus.
3: Yeah, just one name for me, thanks.
1: Really?
3: Yeah.
0: It's Brian Kilmeade. WHIO is giving away a grand for groceries, with your next chance happening at noon today. Here's the deal. The government is over $38 trillion in debt, which means the IRS isn't slowing down. 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
9: Now from the WHIO News Center, here are the three big things you need to know. A Los Angeles man travels to Columbus to confess to a murder that happened almost 14 years ago. The Tennessee governor puts a pause on the state's executions following a failed lethal injection. And Governor Mike DeWine approving a bill that looks to lower gas prices at the pump, suspending the state gas tax. Full details on these stories and more, our next scheduled newscast is at noon. I'm Sierra Lawson, WHIO Continuing News.
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16: For the rest of your Thursday, this mix of clouds and sunshine with breezy conditions, allowing temperatures to warm into the middle 80s this afternoon. I'm Storm Center 7 meteorologist Nick Dunn.
9: And I'm Sierra Lawson in the WHIO News Center. It's 77 degrees in Dayton at 11:53 on 1290 and 95.7 WHIO.
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17: Lastly, if you were stranded on an island, which would you rather have with you? A, concepts of a plan. B, a big sister general. Or C, a coconut tree.
18: Oh, that's really good. I think a big sister general would come in real handy.
17: Come in real handy.
18: Yeah. Real handy. Uh-huh.
17: Yeah, a big sister general to chop down a coconut.
18: But that's what I'm saying. A big sister general is going to chop the coconuts down. just going to handle everything. Going to be the one putting the SOS out on the sand.
17: Yep.
1: That is Kamala Harris, who almost was president. She was on the media. What's it called? The Meteor? The Meteor podcast. So we're with Glenn Jacobs, who with Tyrus. We just wanted you to comment on that. I mean, you think that that's going to help her if she decides?
3: No, that only further lets us
1: she's
3: know.
1: She's gotten worse.
3: That we have
1: season.
3: Been unburdened by what we've been. You know, like it's Kamala 100 proof now. You can't even do the simulation. You don't get two. It was Sister General, no, or a plan, or a coconut tree. So you take if you're a man, you take the coconut tree because you figure it out. You can use the tree for a raft and the nourishment or whatever. She picked Sister General, which is whatever, and then talked about her getting the coconut trees. You don't get, that's why you can't be, and that's, you can't be scout leader.
2: I'm having flashbacks right now, and all the word salad and all the horrible things that we were subjected to in 2024. Here's the answer. Just do it yourself.
3: Yeah.
2: You got a coconut tree.
3: Yeah.
2: Eat the coconuts. Put the SOS in the sand yourself. Make a raft. Just do it yourself.
1: All right, so I remember you were in the news lately, Jack, before you left, about data centers, right? And you say, look, there's a real concern about building data centers. That's a hot issue for this. Now, you know our country needs them, but what is your problem with them?
2: I don't have a problem with them. Our commission had voted to put a moratorium on their development until we had the correct zoning in place. That was the issue.
1: Are you for the moratorium?
2: Well, as far as the moratorium, where they go, in that case, I instructed our planning commission to get everything done as quickly as possible. I understand why they wanted to do that. But at the same time, yes, I think that in my same statement, you know, I released a statement over Zoom over the social media and used data centers to do that.
1: Well,
2: so what folks have to understand is that, you know, they're part of everyday life, okay? Our cell phones use them. If you're on the internet, you're using a data center. You know, we need protections as far as ensuring that electricity rates don't go up and those sort of things. But at the same time, we have to realize that they are part of our life and they're going to be a big firmware economy going forward.
1: How do you feel about flock cameras?
3: Law enforcement says they're big help. And I'm glad he's here because he changed my mind on them. I was all in on flock cameras because I was thinking how much it is.
1: Law enforcement level.
3: Law enforcement. And then speaking to Glenn, he was breaking it down the other side of it, which I didn't think about, how much invasion of privacy it is, and where is that information going? There is no reason to keep that information more than in 24 hours. But we've already played this game where all of our information and phone calls and stuff were being tapped, and I don't know if it's going to help law enforcement to the level to where all of our privacy needs to be invaded.
1: Mayor, you said too many cameras.
2: Yes.
1: Get up for them.
2: And they're not targeted. Exactly. As Tyra said, the problem is they're vacuuming up everybody's data and everybody's movements. That's the problem. If they're targeted, that's different. But the number and just the way the system works, you know, they go into a database and stay there for 30 days, and basically then the government can track your movements. That raises a lot of red flags to me.
1: Right. And you were worried, too, and some abuses, some cops following ex-girlfriends.
2: Yes.
1: Right?
2: Yes.
3: Yeah, it was a lot of things that I did research, but I literally, maybe paragraph two, I was like, oh, he's right, you know, and I was like, I completely changed my.
1: So do you think there's a medium there, because we are trying to capture kidnapped kids and trying to track down people?
3: Okay, so here's for example, when we have the Amber Alerts, Amber Alert would go off, a kid was reported missing, and then the license plate would pop up everywhere. I don't understand why you can't have the same kind of thing, Amber Alerts, and all the cameras turn on in the area looking for that particular thing. I think when that happens, then yes, use it. But to have it on 24/7, no.
2: Yeah.
3: No. The problem with Flock is not Flock. It's human beings around Flock and human nature.
1: Have you guys thought about how you're going to approach Gutfeld tonight, because you're hosting?
3: Yeah, we're going to fun.
1: That's it.
3: Yeah, fun. Yeah. And lots of short jokes, which I'm sorry, B.
1: Well, listen, I'm short compared to you.
3: Yeah.
1: But I'm the average size of
3: you.
1: American.
3: Are the average size. And you are taller than Gutfeld, for the record.
1: Yes.
3: I mean, at least 3 or 4 inches.
1: I think more, actually.
3: Yeah, maybe five. Yeah. Possibly five.
1: But you know the best thing about Craig? He doesn't care.
3: No, on the outside.
1: Maybe on the inside?
3: On the inside, yeah.
1: Hey, Glenn, great to see you.
2: Thank you.
1: And thanks for both of you cooperating. My book comes out next year on sports. People are going to love it.
3: Yeah, I can't wait.
1: Your athletic background, underappreciated, even though you're a businessman now.
3: Yeah, oh yeah. Well, one of us is. He wears a suit. Apparently, I look like rerun.
1: Yeah, so. According to some.
2: According to some.
1: Just one.
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3: A nice afternoon in store if you're a fan of summer-like temperatures, but don't get used to it. I'm meteorologist Nick Dunn. I'll break down when the next chance for rain arrives in my full forecast coming up.
4: Miami Valley highways are looking good. No accidents or delays. Jason Michaels, WHIO Triple Team Traffic.
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1: It is our top local story. This is a WHIO breaking news alert. Drivers are now set to get some relief at the pumps. Governor Mike DeWine signing a bill this morning. It looks to lower gas prices for 90 days. This comes after both the House and Senate voted to pass the suspension on the 38-cent state gas tax and 47-cent diesel tax across the state yesterday. No word yet on when exactly this will go into effect. AAA says the current average for a gallon of gas in Ohio is sitting at $4.19.
2: 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It's now 77 degrees in downtown Dayton. And the Tennessee Department of Corrections confirming convicted murderer Krista Pike still alive following two lethal injections. Catherine Sweeney is a media witness for the execution.
6: They went through two rounds and she was still breathing at the end. It was very ragged. She lifted her head up and was looking around at one point. She said that, that there was a spot that was burning and hurting and asked if that was normal.
2: Pike was sentenced to death for the 1995 killing of Colleen Slemmer. Tennessee Governor Bill Lee has ordered a pause on all executions following the incident.
1: A man behind bars in Columbus for a 2012 homicide is set to appear in court today. Court records show that Shamike Pugh traveled from Los Angeles to Ohio to confess that he shot and killed Raimundo Lopez inside of a garage in December of that year. Pugh says this happened during a planned robbery he did with a group of people. A maintenance worker later found both Lopez and another man identified as Heriberto Galena Galvan dead from their injuries.
2: And a woman who pleaded guilty to charges connected to her boyfriend's toddler's death is learning her punishment. Jasmine Huffman is set to spend the next 6 months in jail and 5 years on probation for tampering with evidence. Dayton police say they found 23-month-old Braxton Trollinger dead on Darst Avenue in 2023, later finding it was from multiple blunt force injuries and lidocaine poisoning. Cops say Johnson hid the child's injuries rather than getting him medical attention. The child's father, Kenyon Johnson, is spending the next 15 years in prison for murder.
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1: Walmart is recalling grill brushes sold at its stores over consumer safety. The retail chain says almost 4.5 million Walmart Expert grill brushes are being taken off the shelves because their metal bristles may come off and stick to the food. We have a full list of models that are a part of the recall. You can find that on our website, WHIO.com. 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
2: 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The Storm Center 7 forecast is next.
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2: 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A reminder, this hour's $1,000 keyword is gas. That's G-A-S. Enter it now and you can win a grand for groceries from WHIO. 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
3: Now with the Miami Valley's most accurate and dependable forecast, your Storm Center 7 meteorologist, Nick Dunn.
4: For your Thursday, feeling more like summer with a high in the middle 80s under a mix of clouds and sunshine. I expect rain for Friday, especially from that morning commute in through near the lunch hour as well. High temperature starting in the upper 60s, but falling through the day. Into Saturday, mostly sunny with highs in the middle 60s. We're near 70 with a mostly sunny sky for Sunday, and we're mostly sunny and a little cooler on Monday with highs in the middle 60s. I'm Storm Center 7 meteorologist Nick Dunn for Dayton's Severe Weather Station, 1290 and 95.7 WHIO.
3: Latest scan of the live Doppler 7 radar. We have a mix of clouds and sunshine out there, but a very nice day. Clear in 81 in Springfield and 78 in downtown Dayton at 12:07.
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1: WHIO is giving away a grand for groceries with your next chance happening.

lies that get people killed, ladies and gentlemen. Welcome to the program. It is Eric Erickson. The phone number 877-973-7425. There are lies that get people killed or could get people killed. One of the lies being told by the progressive left is that there has been a genocide in Gaza. There has been no genocide in Gaza. We actually now have the data from Gaza public health officials themselves, who are actually a part of Hamas, and the numbers of births exceed the numbers of deaths. There has never been a genocide in Gaza. The genocide in Gaza is a talking point that has fanned the flames of tensions around the world, in part led to a hijacking yesterday between Dubai and Israel, where the pilot was stabbed and by the co-pilot. Thankfully, the pilot, a real hero, while laying bleeding and dying on the floor of the cockpit, and I'm not sure if he actually did die or not, actually, was able to open the door of the cockpit so others could storm in and save the flight. In Texas, I don't think we're paying enough attention to this. In Texas, there has been a thwarted attack on the Texas Capitol. It was intended to be a mass shooting. The man who has been arrested plotting this shooting is 40-year-old Benny Caldera Jr., the main suspect from Converse, Texas. Caldera was transported to the Bexar County Jail. He's been charged with felony terroristic threats against a public servant. He was allegedly threatening to conduct a mass shooting at the Texas Capitol, had a collection of ammunition and guns. He has been railing on about the situation in Gaza and the Palestinian cause. This is from ABC News. Authorities were notified by people who knew the man that he had been growing more angry and potentially violent recently. Neither Caldera nor his wife were cooperating with the probe at this point. Other family members and co-workers are talking to investigators. In recent weeks, the suspect had voiced anger over the state and direction of the country and the Palestinian cause, among other things. One of the other reports out there is that this man was obsessed with AIPAC, of which I am a donor, the American Israel Public Affairs Committee. He has been whipped into a frenzy about a non-existent genocide, but it has become an article of faith on the left that there's a genocide in Gaza. There is no genocide in Gaza.

0: happened in Gaza is that the people of Gaza decided to invade Israel. The political leadership that the people of Gaza put in place, called Hamas, launched an attack on Israel and killed over 1,000 Israelis and brought some people who are Israeli citizens and some who are American citizens back to Gaza as hostages. And the people of Gaza held those prisoners and hostages, some of them in their homes, not Hamas agents, but the actual people of Gaza. And Israel invaded in a counterattack and wiped out the bad guys. There was no genocide. What happened was a war started by the people of Gaza against the people of Israel. And the people of Gaza, losing the war, declared themselves victims of a genocide that was amplified by the political left and members of the media in the West who hate Israel and are brimming with anti-Semitism. And it has inspired a man in the state of Texas to launch a terrorist attack on the state capital of Texas in Austin, that beautiful building where he wanted to engage in a mass shooting because the lies of the political left poisoned his mind. There is no Gaza genocide. There never has been a genocide in Gaza. What happened is the people of Gaza elected a terrorist group as a leadership, which decided to attack Israel and then screamed and cried when the Israelis responded appropriately. And some of you have been poisoned by the anti-Semitism bug. It is festering on the right and the left, the white right anti-Semites infesting the Republican Party, the white progressive Democrats, the Miss Rachel watchers on YouTube poisoning their children's brains with the anti-Semitism. You know, it turns out Miss Rachel, I think, had her picture taken. You all know Miss Rachel, right? She's that nut job woman on YouTube who pretends to be a kid, had her picture taken with a guy who turned out to be a Hamas operative. Zoran Mandami got his picture taken with the guy. He was some sort of photographer or something in Gaza working with Hamas. Most of the media in Gaza collaborates with Hamas or they don't survive. And the Western media treats them as if they're telling the gospel truth. And they seeded the fiction and the lie that there was a genocide. And it has caused a man in Texas to want to shoot up the Texas state capitol. Kudos to the Texas Department of Public Safety and to the FBI on this. A man wanted to engage in a terrorist attack in Texas. We had a man in Boulder, Colorado, ignite a Holocaust survivor. An elderly woman in Colorado is dead. She survived the gas chambers and furnaces of the Nazis, only to be burned alive by a Gaza supporter whipped into the frenzy by the belief of a genocide in Gaza that is not so. I was just told Bexar County is Bear County in Texas. So Bear County in Texas. Why don't you spell it Bear if you want to pronounce it Bear? Nonetheless, I digress. Y'all, we got a bunch of people in this country who have lost their minds, convinced of a genocide that is not. We have a festering anti-Semitism on the right. I called it out a few weeks ago. I'm still getting threats. I got people targeting my advertisers and radio affiliates demanding that I get off the air. Why? Because I exposed the white nationalists and the neo-Nazi sympathizers and their race grievance friends on the right. And now they're targeting me. We got people on the left who are absolutely fundamentally convinced there was a genocide. It is a by faith belief. You cannot dissuade them. You cannot change their mind. They are convinced there's a genocide in Gaza when there was no genocide in Gaza. It is as much a by faith belief of them as I believe that Jesus Christ was resurrected and ascended into heaven and will come back to judge the quick and the dead. And many of you are going to be judged poorly by Jesus Christ when he comes back. You believe the lies of the world, and one of the lies of the world is a genocide in Gaza. There was no genocide. We are seeing extremist violence being percolated in this country because of the extreme lies being told and believed by faith by these people. We've had the guy in Boulder. We had the guy in Pennsylvania who decided to set the governor's mansion on fire while the governor and his family slept in the house. We had the man who ran his car into a Jewish school in Michigan, and the Democratic candidate up there, his response is, well, hurt people, hurt people. That man was not hurt, and it turned out his brother was a Hezbollah terrorist. We had two employees of the Jewish embassy in Washington, or the Israeli embassy in Washington, who were Jewish, murdered in Washington, D.C. by a sympathizer to the Palestinian cause. They've all been poisoned by lies. And by the way, I got to say, I find it a little bit disturbing as well that the national press, the political left, and a lot of people on the right, they've already moved on from this attack in Texas. Now, it wasn't an attack, thank God, but it was a would-be attack. It was a credible attack. The man had ammunition and guns. He was ready to go shoot the place up, and he was going to do so because of the lie about the genocide in Gaza, a lie that the media itself has perpetrated in this country, which is probably why the media has moved on so quickly, because they want to embrace the lie. The media wants you to believe there was a genocide in Gaza. They have embraced the cause of the terrorists in Gaza. And they have done so because so many people in the newsrooms of America, from ABC to CNN, are poisoned with progressivism, and they want to believe all the lies about Israel. They want to believe the lies about the United States. They want to believe the worst about their own country. They want to believe we are complicit in a genocide that is no genocide. And so they're willing to tell the lies that fan the flames and stir the pot to get someone to go into the Texas State Capitol and try to shoot the place up with no accountability. None. You will see no pushback from the American media debunking the lie that is the genocide in Gaza. You will not see it. You won't see CNN pushing back on the lie about the genocide in Gaza. You simply won't see them do it. And you won't see that network push back on the idea and point out the fact that there was a genocide in Gaza, and there was not. They kind of started the whole situation. But that's just it. October 7th, we were told that that Gaza was an open-air prison before the war, and that's why they did it. And then after the war, we were shown the great beauty of Gaza. And look at the level of destruction Israel caused. It was either a prison or it wasn't. It wasn't a prison. Israel, in fact, had gotten out of the situation. But the poisonous lies seeded and circulated by the progressive left, some of the alt-right, and many members of the media nearly got a terror attack in Texas, caused a Holocaust survivor to be burned alive in Colorado, caused someone to storm into a Jewish school and try to shoot it up, caused violence against Jews in this country, caused someone to try to burn down the governor's mansion in Pennsylvania, all premised on lies the media refuses to call out. Now, think about January 6th. I've been very open. I don't think the election was stolen in 2020. I don't think it was. And I don't think January 6th was an insurrection, but it was a riot, and it was a riot designed to storm into the Capitol and disrupt the proceedings of the lawfully elected United States Congress that was counting the votes of the election because people believed the lie that that election was stolen. The media spends inordinate amounts of time holding Republicans accountable for the lie about the stolen election, and the media itself is complicit in the lie about the genocide in Gaza that is getting people around this country killed and nearly provoked a terror attack in Texas. The media won't hold itself accountable. They're too busy holding Donald Trump and Republicans accountable for lies the media doesn't believe in, but the media itself is willing to believe and perpetuate lies that are getting people killed. There should be a huge, where is Daniel Dale at CNN pushing back on the idea of a genocide in Gaza? He probably believes there's a genocide in Gaza, even though there wasn't. You can't have the fact checker check facts when he believes the lie. It should be a really big red flag to every American out there that the media that claims to abhor disinformation and misinformation is not willing to push back on the lie of the genocide in Gaza, to the extent that a man in Texas has now been driven to the point where he wanted to exterminate elected officials in Texas because he thinks there was a genocide in Gaza. There's no genocide in Gaza, but there are a lot of insane progressive anti-Semites in this country who are being driven to violence because of the lies that the media refuses to correct, because the media itself.
1: Have something to say?
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4: Now from the WHIO News Center, here are the three big things you need to know. This hour's $1,000 keyword is gas. That's G-A-S. Enter it now and you can win a grand for groceries from WHIO. The Tennessee governor puts a pause on the state's scheduled executions following a failed lethal injection. And Governor Mike DeWine approving a bill that will suspend Ohio's gas tax for 3 months. Full details on these stories and more. Our next scheduled newscast is at 12:30. I'm Sierra Lawson, WHIO Continuing News.
5: Every time Sherrod Brown voted with Biden, 97%. Schumer, 95%. Bernie Sanders, 92%. That was the Democrat Party he joined 50 years ago. But times have changed. 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They're not asking for your vote. 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And Sherrod Brown will fall in line. He always does. Sherrod Brown, times changed. 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
20: For the rest of your Thursday, this mix of clouds and sunshine with breezy conditions, allowing temperatures to warm into the middle 80s this afternoon. I'm Storm Center 7 meteorologist Nick Dunn.
4: 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It's 78 degrees in Dayton at 1226 on 1290 and 95.7 WHIO.
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0: Christina Pike, 50. She was 18 when she lured a Jobs Corps student, last name Slimmer, who was 19, to an isolated spot on the University of Texas campus in Knoxville and tortured her to death with help of her boyfriend on January 12th, 1995. Christina Pike was to be executed last night in Tennessee, and she demanded an all-female lethal injection team carry out her execution. First woman sentenced to death in Tennessee in 200 years, Christina Pike wanted an all-female lethal injection team, or she wanted to be hanged. The state gave her her all-female lethal injection team. Those ladies jumped the curb last night. They failed the lethal execution. How do you botch a lethal injection? She was given two lethal injections. She is now in the hospital. The Tennessee governor has now suspended executions for the rest of the year pending an investigation. Maybe we should just outsource our executions to Canada. This would never happen in Canada. Canada is all too eager to kill these people. We should just let the Canadians handle our lethal injection system and our execution system. This is bizarre. The woman wanted an all-female execution team. She got it, and they botched it. Apparently, they needed a man in the room to oversee it. They didn't have it, and the women jumped the curb on the execution. So this woman is now suffering in a hospital, not suffering nearly as much as the 19-year-old she tortured and murdered back in 1995. She still needs to be executed, this person. We should not let her now not be executed. My goodness gracious. How do you botch an execution? Can we just go back to hangings or even firing squads? You know, a firing squad is not actually painful. You line up five sharpshooters. One of them has a bullet in the gun. The other four don't. You don't know which one doesn't. And you let them fire right at the center mass and the person dies. The end. Or hang them. Why are we worried about the feelings of the murderer at the end? I don't understand this anyway. I am a proponent of the death penalty. Some people need killing, and the people who need killing are the ones who willfully took the lives of others, including this woman who tortured to death a 19-year-old. We always forget about what led to the execution. We're like, oh, the poor woman, she had two lethal injections and they failed. What about the girl who 19 years old who was tortured to death? Just let the Canadians handle it for us. Christina Pike needs to be executed. 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
12: You can keep the umbrella stowed away for now, but as we get into Friday, make sure you have it ready. I'm meteorologist Nick Dunn. We're tracking rain chances, and I'll break them down for you coming up.
21: 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No accidents or delays. Jason Michaels, WHIO, Triple Team Traffic.
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4: And it's our top local story. Governor Mike DeWine approving a bill that lowers gas prices across the state. His office announcing that he signed House Bill 519 after both the House and Senate voted to pass it yesterday. This puts a pause on the 38-cent gas tax and 47-cent diesel tax for 90 days. The state's general revenue fund is set to cover the over $700 million in losses during this time. We are now working to learn when this will go into effect. And the Tennessee Department of Corrections confirming convicted murderer Krista Pike is still alive following two lethal injections. Catherine Sweeney is a media witness for the execution.
2: They went through two rounds and she was still breathing at the end. It was very ragged. She lifted her head up and was looking around at one point. She said that there was a spot that was burning and hurting and asked if that was normal.
4: Pike was sentenced to death for the 1995 killing of Colleen Slemmer. Tennessee Governor Bill Lee has ordered a pause on all executions following the incident. And new details on a crash at a busy intersection in Kettering. We are learning a stolen SUV from Centerville rolled over at East Whip and Bigger Roads around 3:30 this morning, closing the area for hours. Cops say the SUV hit a median, causing it to lose control and hit a curb before flipping over. Cops are now looking for the people who ran away from the scene. And a Columbus man is sentenced for strangling an art teacher to death. 38-year-old Jason Palmer will spend the rest of his life behind bars after being found guilty on several charges in the 2025 death of Rachel Prince. Court records say Palmer was dating Prince when he attacked her, later moving her body and running from the scene. Palmer has the chance at parole after 15 years.
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4: And Trotwood Madison High School is restricting who can attend tomorrow night's football game with Dunbar.
3: It will only allow students from either of these two schools into the game at Trotwood Madison High School. Students can buy tickets at their respective schools. And if middle school students want to go, they must be with someone 21 or older with a valid ticket.
4: And that's News Center 7's Nick Foley reporting. Now with the Miami Valley's most accurate and dependable forecast, here's Storm Center 7 meteorologist Nick Dunn.
5: For your Thursday, a mix of clouds and sunshine across the Miami Valley. I do anticipate temperatures to quickly warm through the day. We're into the middle 80s by this afternoon ahead of rain chances overnight tonight into Friday. I don't expect the rain to start, though, until well after midnight. I'm Storm Center 7 meteorologist Nick Dunn for Dayton's Severe Weather Station, 1290 and 95.7 WHIO.
4: And the latest scan of the live Doppler 7 radar is all clear, sunny and cloudy throughout the Miami Valley this afternoon. Right now it's 81 degrees in Sydney, 78 in downtown Dayton. 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
9: 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Truth over tribe. Conviction over party. Eric Erickson, conservative but not captive.
0: Howdy, welcome. It's Eric Erickson here, 877-973-7425. Should you wish to be on the program, I would be happy to have you. We gotta move on to a lot of other stuff in the news today beyond just, I do need to reiterate one more time though. There was no genocide in Gaza. By any definition, there was not a genocide in Gaza. If you believe there was a genocide in Gaza, you need to be consuming different news because your brain has been warped by a propaganda campaign. You know, many of the images that were shown of the destruction of Gaza were actually other places and other wars. Many of the people who you were shown were killed in Gaza weren't killed. Many of them were pictures of genocides happening in Syria, the chemical weapons attacks by the Syrian regime, other attacks that have happened. You've been completely lied to. I'm telling you the truth. There was no genocide in Gaza. And if you believe it, your brain is being poisoned by a propaganda campaign. It's not on me. It's on you and the other news you're consuming. Now, we got to get into politics in this country. I've been telling you guys for a while, I'm not convinced that the Republicans are going to lose the Senate. I think they're going to lose seats in the Senate. They're not winning Georgia at this point. Rick Jackson, the gubernatorial candidate in Georgia, he may be able to pull Mike Collins across the finish line, but most Republicans don't think it's possible. The Republicans are going to lose North Carolina. The Democrats may very well lose Michigan. It is very likely that both Susan Collins wins re-election in Maine and James Tallarico wins in Texas. Republicans in Texas who insist that Republicans must line up in lockstep behind Ken Paxton have ignored the fact that Ken Paxton is deeply unpopular with independent voters. Both sides of the aisle have made a terrible mistake in politics in the last few years. Both sides, Democrats and Republicans, to their peril, both of them have ingested the idea, imbibed on the idea that all you need to do is mobilize your base. If we just turn out our base, we will win. And that's not true. See, both parties have decided to write off swing voters. They say swing voters don't really matter anymore. And so what they need to do is maximize their base turnout. That's the dumbest thing in politics, but it has polluted the brains of political consultants across both political sides. In fact, so Pat Dennis is the president of American Bridge. And American Bridge, by the way, is a left-wing political group. But I saw this from Pat Dennis, who said polarization means swing voters no longer exist in meaningful numbers, is one of the smart D.C. nuggets of the last 10 years that's not only been wrong, but wrong in a way that pushed people who believe it into making terrible strategic decisions on both sides of the aisle. That's Pat Dennis. Pat Dennis is a liberal who's trying to defeat Republicans. And Pat Dennis is taking advantage this year of the Republicans ingesting the idea that swing voters don't matter, that polarization is so extreme. But you know what? If polarization is so extreme and we're in a 50-50 nation, if only 3% of voters are swing voters, those voters. And what the Republicans in Texas who picked Ken Paxton fail to understand is that in picking a guy that no independent voter in Texas likes, they can hand a seat to the Democrats because Republicans can't win Texas alone. Republicans have to have those independent voters. Here's Harry Hinton. Let me rewrite the route the audio here for you. Sorry, I thought I had it done. This is Harry Hinton.
10: Is by far the least popular Republican Senate nominee in a key state when you look at all the polling. Texans, simply put, they hate him.
0: They hate him in Texas. That's Ken Paxton. Republicans don't much care for Ken Paxton. But in Maine, Susan Collins can win. Susan Collins can win because Troy Jackson has lost repeatedly statewide in Maine. He's not liked in Maine. He impregnated his second cousin. They're not even married. Susan Collins is a celebrity in Maine. She's well-liked by the women of Maine, not just the men in Maine. The blue-collar voters in Maine like Susan Collins. Susan Collins has never been ahead in polling in Maine, and she's always won. And polling is the key here. Polling is the key. Because increasingly, in a number of states, we know the polling errors. For example, in Georgia, in the United States Senate, polling in Georgia oversamples Democrats by 0.8%. That means that in Georgia, if you have a poll where John Ossoff is beating Mike Collins by 7 points, he's really only beating Mike Collins by 6.2 points. Or by 6.2 points if he's over by 7. In Florida, polling in Florida oversamples Democrats on average by about 5 points in September, according to 538 Archive put together by Patrick Ruffini. So if you have a poll in Florida that has the Republican winning by 5 points, they're probably winning by 10 points. In Texas, polling oversamples Democrats by 0.5%. In Michigan, polling oversamples Democrats by 6.2 points. In Ohio, 6.4 points for the Democrats. There are only a handful of states that oversample. Colorado oversamples Republicans. Utah oversamples Republicans. New Mexico barely oversamples Republicans. This is a big deal. It's a big deal. So, for example, we know, by the way, Louisiana gets it on the nose. Louisiana pretty much samples people perfectly. So in New Mexico, oversamples Republicans by about 0.8%. Pretty on the nose. In Maryland, oversamples Republicans 0.2%. Most states oversample Democrats. Why do most states oversample Democrats? An atheist, a vegan, and a CrossFitter walk into a bar. An atheist, a vegan, and a CrossFitter walk into a bar. We only know because they made sure everyone in the bar knew. It's an old joke. Nowadays, you'd probably say Hyrox instead of CrossFit. Yeah, if you're in CrossFit, everybody knows you're into CrossFit. If you're a vegan, you tell everybody you're a vegan. If you're a progressive, when a pollster texts you or calls you, you want everyone to know you hate Donald Trump. You want everyone to know. You put bumper stickers on your car about how much you hate Donald Trump. And you are more likely in this country to tell people you hate Donald Trump than tell people that you like Donald Trump. Still, to this day, there are some people who are obnoxiously pro-Trump. I mean, they got Trump stickers everywhere. They fly the Trump flag underneath the American flag in their front yard. I go to church with people whose cars are covered in pro-Trump bumper stickers. But they're the minority in the country, the majority of the country, the people who hate Donald Trump and want everyone to know about it. They are politically active progressives. They want you to know there's a genocide in Gaza, even though there's not, and they want you to know they hate Donald Trump. And they tell pollsters all the time, if a pollster calls them, they're going to pick up the phone. If they get a text message from someone claiming to be a pollster, they're going to tell that pollster. They're going to call back. It could be a scam. The easiest way to scam a progressive in America is to tell them that you're a pollster and you need their social security number for them to participate in the poll. They're going to give you their social security number, their spouse's social security number and all their kids' social security numbers, hoping that they can be polled 5 times. They want you to know they hate Republicans and they're going to vote. And so pollsters are oversampling them. This again is Harry Hinton on CNN.
10: Yeah, you know, we've had really good Democratic polls coming out from Ohio, Michigan, Iowa. And, you know, fool me once, shame on you. Fool me four times, I just have to ask the question, could it happen again? Because just take a look at this. Okay, Midwest polling misses. GOP outperformed September polls by in the major 2024 races, that is president and Senate in the states ahead of Senate race. In Iowa, where the Democrats have been getting really good polls, Republicans outperformed their September polls by 9 points back in 2024. How about Ohio? 6 points. How about Michigan? 5 points. And I will note that the leads that the Democrats have in all of these races right now are under how much the GOP outperformed back in 2024. So you look at this and you go, you know what? Maybe we should just hold on a second here, because we've seen this dance before, and it was not a dance that Democrats like when the votes were actually cast and counted.
1: Okay, but a skeptic could look at this and say, Harry, this is 2024. Donald Trump was on the ballot then. What about races where the president's not on the ballot?
10: Yeah, exactly right. So, you know, 2024, 2020, 2016, Donald Trump outperformed in these three states by significant margins. But what about a midterm election? You can go back to Donald Trump's first midterm election, and it's the same exact story. Look at this. The GOP outperformed September polls in the major 2018 statewide races by 6 points in Iowa, 6 points in Ohio, and 8 points in Michigan. The bottom line is this. Over the last few cycles, whether it be 2018, 2016, 2020, 2024, Republicans have outperformed their September polls by at least 5 points in all these three states, where Democrats right now are ahead, but not by a wide enough margin, whereby if Republicans outperform their September polls again, it could become very, very interesting.
0: Now, here's what I think is going to happen. I think the Republicans are out going to perform their polling again in these states, but probably not by the same margins. Why? Because second-term midterms, and this is essentially a second-term midterm for President Trump, second-term midterms, the Republicans still outperform, just not by as wide a margin. But it's by a wide enough margin for Susan Collins to win in Maine. It's by a wide enough margin for Mike Rogers to win in Michigan. It's by a wide enough margin for Ashley Hinson to win in Iowa. It's honestly not by wide enough margin for Ken Paxton to win in Texas, though I still think he will. It is not by wide enough margin for Michael Whatley to win in North Carolina. It's not by wide enough margin for John Ossoff to win in, or for Mike Collins to win in Georgia. But it's enough for Dan Sullivan in Alaska. It's enough for Roger Marshall in Kansas. It's enough for Darlene Graham in South Carolina. It is enough for Mike Rogers in Michigan. It is enough for most of the Republicans to win. I don't think the Republicans lose the Senate. Now, there could be a massive blowout. There could be a massive blowout. I still think the GOP could win, could lose the Ohio race, by the way. I still think Sherrod Brown could get reelected in Ohio, although there's new polling that's come out that shows a lot of voters are voting against Sherrod Brown because they think he's the incumbent. John Husted, the Republican lieutenant governor, who's now the senator, he replaced J.D. Vance, was appointed to that role, hasn't run a stellar statewide campaign there, but he could. You look at Ohio. In Ohio, Democrats typically outperform the final result in the polling by 6.4%, and that race is within 6 points in Ohio, so he technically could win. Again, I don't think it's going to be the disaster in the Senate that people think it's going to be right now. I have Republican friends of mine freaked out. We're losing Mississippi. We're losing South Carolina. We're losing Texas. I remember when they were convinced we were going to lose Texas with Ted Cruz, and we didn't. I remember when they were convinced we were going to lose Kansas, and we didn't. I was remember 6 years ago they thought Lindsey Graham was going to lose South Carolina. We didn't. We'll find out now in about a month. The GOP has lost the House. There's no way the Republicans are keeping the House of Representatives. Even with redistricting, they're going to lose it, probably by about 15 seats to 20 seats. When you take the polling average for the generic ballot, it's about 8 points for the Democrats. You adjust it based on the polling bias, it's about 6 points. The Democrats need to be 4 points ahead in order to win the House. So they're probably 6 points ahead. They're going to win the House. But they actually need to be 9 or 10 points ahead to actually take control of the Senate. And they're not there. Even when you don't adjust the polling, they're not there. So should the GOP be alarmed? Yes. Hakeem Jeffries probably going to be Speaker of the House. Could Ken Paxton lose? Ken Paxton very well could lose in Texas. I don't think he will, but he very well could lose. And I won't be surprised either way in Texas. And I think the Democrats will be really surprised if Mike Rogers wins in Michigan, and I won't be. I think he's going to.
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4: Now from the WHIO News Center, here are the three big things you need to know. Cops say a Los Angeles man traveled to Columbus to confess to a homicide.
2: A new pause on all scheduled executions in Tennessee for the rest of the year. And Ohio drivers can soon expect to see lower gas prices at the pumps following a bill approved by Governor DeWine this morning. Full details on these stories and more. Our next scheduled newscast is at 1 o'clock. I'm Sierra Lawson, WHIO Continuing News.
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3: Rest of your Thursday afternoon, a mix of clouds and sunshine. Enjoy the dry time for now, a high of 85 degrees. I'm Storm Center 7 meteorologist Nick Dunn.
2: And I'm Sierra Lawson in the WHIO News Center. It's 81 degrees in Dayton at 1254 on 1290 and 95.7 WHIO.
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0: I want you people to know I have witnesses. I am not making it up. My buddies Matt and Aaron and I, we played golf yesterday. My new friend Kelly, who is an impressive golfer, sadly, I wanted to not like the guy because he was really good at golf, but he's actually a very nice guy. We played golf at Pine Tree Country Club up in Kennesaw yesterday. Yeah, those of you who thought you saw me there, yeah, that was me. I made a 31.5-foot putt across a green. If you've never played this golf course, and most of you listening have not, it's basically like putting on concrete. You tap the ball and it rolls and it rolls and rolls and rolls and rolls. And I made a 31.5-foot putt. It was fantastic. I parred 3 holes in a row. I actually got better as the game went on. Got a little more lubricated. Game got better. I parred 3 holes in a row, 31.5-foot putt. Thank you, Bobby Hicks, for your lessons. They are coming in handy. I will now not shamefully embarrass myself when I play with Mike Pence next week. I use my Van Allen Golf putter. You can get one. You can go to vanallengolf.com, A-L-L-E-N, vanallengolf.com. You can text golf to 33777. Get the link to Golfer's Journal. And you may not be able to make a 31.5-foot putt. But I did with my Van Allen Golf. Didn't do that with my old putter. With my Van Allen Golf putter, it's perfectly balanced. Everyone who holds this thing loves it. Did I mention, by the way, that I parred 3 holes in a row and made a 31.5-foot putt? Because I did, and I have witnesses. I have witnesses. We have to move on to other stuff, though. When we come back, the Democrats in the United States Senate have killed 2 pieces of good legislation. The one piece of good legislation would ban stock trading by members of Congress. The Democrats campaigned for this legislation and then decided to kill the legislation. The Democrats have also killed legislation that would require that AI data centers cover their own power costs without driving up costs to other people. That's right. The Democrats killed a piece of legislation that, if passed, would demand that AI data centers cover their own power so that it doesn't get deprived of you and the supply-demand curve pushes the price of power up. Why on earth would the Democrats in the Senate kill 2 pieces of legislation that they say they want? By the way, the college sports reform package is pending in the House, and there's a permitting reform piece of legislation also pending in the House, both of which might actually pass after Congress comes back. Yesterday, before the show, I got to tour Rinnai's facility. It's in Griffin, Georgia. You know, it's the only tankless water heater that is assembled in the United States, and I got to watch the assembly. It was man and machine together, Japanese engineering. My goodness. And the thing that impressed me the most was the testing. They tested every single time they fit a new piece together. They tested to make sure there's no leaks. They tested with helium, which is the second smallest atom. So if there is a single helium leak, it would take 30 years for a drop of water to go through the same hole that the helium goes through, and yet they still reject it and redo it if there's a helium leak. 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
18: 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It's our top local story, lower gas prices coming to Ohio.
6: A very nice afternoon out there across the Miami Valley, but don't get used to this. I'm meteorologist Nick Dunn. I'll break down when you'll need to dig out that umbrella once again in my full forecast coming up.
9: Area highways looking good. We have no accidents or delays. Jason Michaels, WHIO, Triple Team Traffic.
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4: And it's our top local story. Soon drivers in Ohio will see gas prices drop by almost 40 cents. This comes after Governor Mike DeWine signed a bill this morning that pauses the state gas tax.
23: This bill gets rid of the state's gas tax for 3 months. This would save Ohio drivers about 40 cents a gallon for regular and 47 cents a gallon for diesel. Lawmakers put an emergency clause on this bill, meaning it takes effect right away as opposed to a usual waiting period.
4: And that's News Center 7's John Bedell.

0: Lawmakers did include a 3-day grace period for suppliers and retailers to adjust to the change. WHIO News Time is 101. It's now 80 degrees in downtown Dayton. And Tennessee is putting a pause on all executions for the rest of the year following a failed lethal injection of convicted murderer Krista Pike.
1: Krista Pike was scheduled to die Wednesday for the 1995 murder of 19-year-old Colleen Slemmer. Though two attempted lethal injections failed, and Pike was hospitalized. Tennessee Governor Bill Lee ordering a third-party review of the state's execution process.
0: And that's Fox's Jeff Manasso reporting. A man behind bars in Columbus for a 2012 homicide is set to appear in court today. Court records say Shamik Pugh traveled from Los Angeles to Ohio to confess that he shot and killed Raimundo Lopez inside of a garage in December of that year. Pugh says this happened during a planned robbery he did with a group of people. A maintenance worker later found both Lopez and another man identified as Heriberto Galileno Galvan dead from their injuries. And a man accused of killing someone outside of a Dayton apartment building is admitting to the crime.
2: Court records show Alda Sheehan Morgan pleaded guilty to involuntary manslaughter and tampering with evidence. In 2024, investigators said Morgan was driving away from the Summit Square Apartments in Dayton when he shot and killed Corwin Moore.
0: And that's News Center 7's Letitia Perry. Morgan is set to be sentenced next month.
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0: And Walmart is recalling grill brushes sold at its stores over consumer safety. The retail chain says almost 4.5 million Walmart Expert grill brushes are being taken off the shelves because of their metal bristles that may come off and stick to the food. We have a full list of models that are a part of the recall. You can find that on our website, WHIO.com. If you have the product, do not use it and contact Walmart for a refund. 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

0: 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Now with the Miami Valley's most accurate and dependable forecast, here's Storm Center 7 meteorologist Nick Dunn.
1: For the rest of your Thursday, partly cloudy and breezy with a high of 85 degrees. For Friday, rain, especially during the first half of the day, tapering off later in the day with a morning high of 68 degrees. Into Saturday, we're partly sunny with a high of 66. On Sunday, we're mostly sunny with a high near 70. We'll get a secondary

My fellow Americans, it is Eric Erickson here. I am very happy to have you with me. If you text Eric, E-R-I-C-K, to 33777, you can get the live stream, you can get the show notes, you can get the podcast, you can get the four things, knowing that you can get everything you need, including following me on social media, which I personally think you should do, particularly at Instagram. By the way, I was told today our recipes are good to go. The videos turned out great, and we're going to start rolling them out soon. So you should be following me on YouTube and Instagram, E.W. Erickson in both cases. We must begin with the Democrats' obstruction efforts. House Democrats joined Republicans to pass two pieces of legislation. One of the pieces of legislation would block insider trading by members of Congress, the Stop Insider Trading Act. The other one is the Ratepayer Protection Act. The Ratepayer Protection Act passed the House 417-3. The bill would create a framework for states to require large AI data centers cover their own energy costs instead of passing them on to consumers. John Ossoff, the senator from Georgia, the Democratic senator from Georgia, has campaigned on stopping insider trading in Congress, and he voted with the Democratic Party to block the legislation. The Democrats in the Senate, the Democrats in the House voted for both pieces of legislation, you should know. The Democrats in the House supported the Stop Insider Trading Act. The Democrats in the House supported the Ratepayer Protection Act. Again, 417-3, it passed the House. The Senate Democrats, though, have killed both pieces of legislation. You know why they killed both pieces of legislation? They don't want Republicans to get credit. That's why. That's what happened. This is from the Washington Sun. Republicans are running attack ads, attacking former Congresswoman Elaine Lauria over stock trades she made during her two terms of the House, saying something's fishy about the Democrats' wealth. They often roll right into an ad from Democrats bashing Republican Representative Rob Whitman in the neighboring southeastern Virginia district for stock trading in companies he may have confidential information about. It's a huge issue. Republican leaders, new legislation needed to get some votes. In the end, the House Republicans and the House Democrats came together to support legislation to block stock trading by members of Congress. But Senate Democrats decided they did not want to. And the Senate Democrats decided they did not want to because they want to be able to attack the Republicans. They want to be able to attack Republicans on the campaign trail. They think the attacks are effective. Those Republicans were willing to support the bill to block insider trading. But the Democrats decided they needed to kill it. Same with the AI data center. So Congress was going to pass a law. The president said he was going to sign the law. Passed the House 417-3. What the legislation that passed the House, I mean, when's the last time the House of Representatives passed anything by that margin outside of naming a post office after someone? Very popular bill, killed by the Senate Democrats. Killed by the Senate Democrats because they don't want Republicans to be able to campaign on the issue. That's what it's about. They don't want the GOP to campaign on the issue, so they killed the piece of legislation. By the way, the U.S. House of Representatives is not going to pass Ted Cruz and Maria Cantwell's bipartisan Protect College Sports Act. The House has a different plan that could make changes. It passed bipartisan majority in the Senate. Now the House wants to make changes. They believe that there will be a passage in the House, but everything's going to happen after November. That's how politics has poisoned everything now in U.S. Congress, because the House and the Senate, they need to campaign on issues. And if the Senate were to pass the stock measure, the Senate Democrats could not attack the Republicans in Nebraska and in Alaska for stock trading. If they pass the AI bill, they would not be able to attack Republicans for data centers. That's just the way it works. It's raw politics right now. Goodbye.

0: bipartisan piece of legislation. I do think this is why people hate Congress right now. People are so deeply cynical in of the United States Congress right now and Congress's inability to get anything done. And part of the reason is because of the raw politics of it, which is unfortunate. But that's where we are. I want to go on, take a phone call. I want to go to Phil. Phil, welcome to the Eric Erickson Show. How are you?
1: I am well, Eric. How are you?
0: Great. What's going on?
1: Well, I've got a question that I've not been able to get an answer to, but in 2019, I temporarily relocated to Erlanger, Kentucky. And if you don't know, that's 5 miles from the CDG Cincinnati Airport. Mm-hmm. I lived in an apartment that catered to airline crews, so there's a lot of turnover. I was mailed 5 ballots from the state of Kentucky. None of them had my name on it because I didn't legally live in Erlanger. But what would have prevented me from completing all 5 of those and dropping them back into the mail because they were postage paid? And how? What would have prevented it? And if I did it, how would I have ever been caught? Would I not have just gotten away with that?
0: Okay, I got to ask you a question, and I don't mean to question your intelligence here, but I do have to ask you because this has tripped up a lot of people. Are you sure they were the actual ballot and not the forms for the ballot? Because the forms look like the actual ballot. The form to get the ballot in Kentucky looks like the ballot, but it's not the ballot. It's the application form to get the mail-in ballot. And the reason I ask is you said that they came postage paid, and the forms to get the ballot come postage paid, but the actual absentee ballots in Kentucky don't come postage paid.
1: Well, I don't know the answer to that. I can't recall.
0: Yeah, okay.
1: So is that true in every...
0: Not in every state, but Kentucky's absentee ballot request form looks like a ballot. And it's labeled for the absentee ballot. I forget exactly the right wording, but this guy, I've gotten this question, Phil, from a lot of people over the last number of years. And so here's what happens. And this is actually how you can tell the difference between the two. If you have a postage paid, prepaid envelope, you are getting an absentee ballot request from an outside group, and they're designed to look like the absentee ballot. So a lot of particularly progressive groups send you absentee ballot applications in the mail, and they say, fill this out. It looks like an absentee ballot. They say, fill it out, send it in. It's prepaid, and you'll be able to get your absentee ballot, but you got to open it and read the fine print. If you get something and it is not a prepaid envelope, that is the absentee ballot. Now, here's why you don't get a prepaid absentee ballot from states. Because the post office is required to deliver them even if you don't put a stamp on it. So no state in the country does prepaid ballots except... I will correct myself on the moment. The mail-in ballot states of Colorado, California, and Oregon do actually have prepaid ballot labels on their states because they're completely mail-in ballot. You can't show up and vote anymore. But I'm looking. I got the form right here and the map up from the movement for the advancement of politics. The states now that do prepaid apps. It's gone up now. I'm sorry. It's gone up. So here are the states that do a prepaid return postage envelope. Arizona, New Mexico, Nevada, California, Oregon, Washington, Minnesota, Wisconsin, Michigan, Iowa, Missouri, Indiana, West Virginia, Virginia, New York, and Vermont do actually do prepaid ballots. The states that do not do prepaid return envelopes for the ballots are 31 states plus D.C. Kentucky is one of them. What Kentucky and these 31 other states do plus D.C. is the absentee ballot request form is prepaid envelope. But the ballot is not. And the reason the ballot is not is because the post office is required to deliver an absentee ballot, whether you put a stamp on it or not. So these states don't do prepaid ballots. So if you got one that's a prepaid envelope, that's your absentee ballot request form. And the reason that this is done is because it's not a ballot. So for the post office to deliver it, it's either got to have a stamp on it or be prepaid. But the post office under federal law is required to deliver a ballot, whether it has a stamp on it or not. And Phil, by the way, this is no disrespect to your intelligence at all, because I have gotten this question for years. Even before the 2020 election, people have called me and they've said, I got 3 absentee ballots in my mail. What is going on? And I'm like, that's not the absentee ballot. That's actually the request for the absentee ballot. Progressive groups in particular print these things and they mail them in mass. And they're hoping you will fill them out and get your absentee ballot. And then what happens is they track them. All of those requests for the absentee ballot come with a barcode. And the progressives track the barcodes to see if you actually filled out the form. And then they're going to show up at your house and they're going to knock on your door. And they're going to say, we know you got the absentee ballot because you filled out the form. We want to pick it up and deliver it for you, which is illegal in some states. And they do it in those states, too. Ballot harvesting. They do it in those states. But the bottom line is, in the majority of states, if you've gotten something and it has a prepaid return envelope and it looks like an absentee ballot, that's not the ballot. That's the request for the ballot. And they designed them to be very confusing. Many cases, they designed them to look like the absentee ballot. And in some cases, the progressives are hoping you cast votes and send it back so they can look and say, oh, we don't actually want this person to get an absentee ballot. We know how they're going to vote. It's all a scam. They should actually ban the mailing of absentee ballot request forms because so many people think they're the absentee ballots. And by the way, you're not an idiot for thinking it. They designed them to look like the ballot, even though they're not the ballot. One way to protect yourself from this, no joke here, they might as well do it as an ad, get the credit for it, is to use Incogni, because what happens is these companies, these progressive groups, 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
3: Now from the WHIO News Center, here are the 3 big things you need to know. Cops in Akron say they shot a man to death this morning after he shot at them. We're following details on a deadly crash in Shelby County this morning. And Ohioans are soon set to see lower prices at the pump after Governor DeWine passed a gas tax suspension. Full details on these stories and more, our next scheduled newscast is at 1:30. 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
15: For the rest of your Thursday afternoon, a mix of clouds and sunshine. Enjoy the dry time for now, a high of 85 degrees. I'm Storm Center 7 meteorologist Nick Dunn.
3: And I'm Sierra Lawson in the WHIO News Center. It's 82 degrees in Dayton at 126 on 1290 and 95.7 WHIO.
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0: Hello, my friends. It's Eric Erickson. 877-973-7425. Let me go to the phones here. Randy, you're going to be up next. Welcome to the show, sir.
17: Hey, good afternoon, Eric. Glad to talk with you again. Wanted to call you about the, and I believe this was Victor Davis Hanson I was listening to. I think it was him who said this, about the quixotic Democrat Socialists of America. Quixotic meaning exceedingly idealistic and foolish, pie-in-the-sky ideas that are impractical, unrealistic, and non-attainable. I think that sort of hits the nail on the head with those folks.
0: Yeah, look,
17: I am glad.
0: Huh? Go ahead. Go ahead.
17: Okay, I am glad to tell you that some of my Democratic friends that I can talk to without them getting mad at me about asking questions are not fooled by these people. I'm glad to say that.
0: Yeah, so here's the thing, Randy. What I think really, remember that there's a saying that more and more people are using now, that you can vote yourself into communism, but you got to shoot your way out. And that's what these people want, is they want Americans to embrace their far-left ideology, even into government. And once you get there, there's no way out of it. So they can make these pie-in-the-sky promises, promising that socialism is a panacea, solves everything in life, and then you get there and it doesn't, and there's no way back out of it other than a fight, an actual armed conflict. To get out of it, as has played out in every communist society. And you simply cannot tax every billionaire enough and confiscate enough wealth to cover the cost of the things they say they want. It simply doesn't work that way. The math doesn't work. And for all the other people who say, well, you know, Great Britain has healthcare for stuff, we are a nation of 300 million deeply diverse people. The UK Muslim population, we talk about the Muslims taking over the UK, it's 10% of the population. We got black, Asian, Hispanic, white Americans in 50 states plus 7 territories. We got 300 million people. We've got a diversity of cultures, languages, accents, people, places. It simply doesn't work. And the left refuses to acknowledge that truth because they know that once you get to their idea, the only way out is to shoot out. And nobody wants to do that either. Plus, they'd confiscate all the guns. 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
3: 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It's our top local story. Ohio drivers can expect to see much lower prices at the pump.
15: We're dry out there this afternoon, but as we move into the end of the work week, I'm tracking some steady rain that'll impact your morning commute. I'm meteorologist Nick Dunn. Let's break down the latest on that in my full forecast coming up.
18: Traffic around the Miami Valley looking good right now. We have no accidents or delays. Jason Michaels, WHIO Triple Team Traffic.
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3: And it's our top local story. Drivers throughout Ohio can expect to see a major drop in gas prices. This comes as Governor Mike DeWine signed a bill this morning that drops the state gas tax temporarily.
21: This would save Ohio drivers about 40 cents a gallon for regular and 47 cents a gallon for diesel. Lawmakers put an emergency clause on this bill, meaning it takes effect right away, but lawmakers did put in a 3-day grace period for suppliers and retailers to adjust.
3: And that's News Center 7's John Bedell reporting. AAA says Ohio's average for a gallon of gas is sitting at $4.19. A WHIO breaking news alert. A Shelby County woman is dead after a crash involving a concrete truck this morning. This happening on State Route 29 in Van Buren Township around 6:30. State troopers say the concrete mixer was heading west when it hit a Buick that failed to stop at a stop sign. The driver of that Buick, identified as Ida Kaminsky, died at the scene. And the Tennessee governor is pausing all scheduled executions in the state after death row inmate Krista Pike survived two lethal injections.
1: This convicted murderer is now in a hospital. We don't know about her condition. Krista Pike was supposed to be killed. She was given initially a lethal dose of pentobarbital. The curtains were drawn. They gave her a second dose of the lethal drug. That's all they have. That's all they're allowed to give.
3: And that's Fox's Steve Harrigan reporting. Pike was sentenced to death for the 1995 murder of Colleen Slemmer. And the Ohio BCI now looking into a deadly officer-involved shooting in Akron this morning. Cops say it happened on Brown Street when the Northern Ohio Violent Fugitive Task Force was trying to arrest a man who they say shot at them. No officers were hurt during this shooting. We're now working to learn who this man is and what charges he was facing.
19: This is WHIO Continuing News.
3: Cops in Kettering say a stolen SUV flipped over during a crash this morning. This happening at the intersection of East Whip and Bigger Roads around 3:30. When cops say the car was taken from New London Circle in Centerville, hit a median and rolled over. This closed the area for over 2 hours, but has since been cleared. Cops say they are now searching for the people in that car as they had ran away from the scene. Now, with the Miami Valley's most accurate and dependable forecast, here's Storm Center 7 meteorologist Nick Dunn.
2: For the rest of your Thursday afternoon, we're partly cloudy and dry. Yes, it is a little breezy with gusts up to 25 miles per hour. We'll find a high temperature climbing up to 85 degrees. For tonight, we only fall back to 67. And after we start dry this evening, rain showers arriving overnight going into Friday morning. Plan ahead for a wet morning commute. I'm Storm Center 7 meteorologist Nick Dunn for Dayton's Severe Weather Station, 1290 and 95.7 WHIO.
3: And the latest scan of the live Doppler 7 radar is looking all clear throughout the Miami Valley this afternoon. Right now it's 81 degrees in Urbana and 82 in downtown Dayton. Our next scheduled news in less than 15 minutes and immediately when it breaks. 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
22: 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It's called Miami Valley's Morning News, and it's all news, all weather, and all traffic all morning long. 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
0: bring you guys up to speed on a story that is you're probably going to be hearing about on the news at some point this evening. There's been a mass casualty event near Santee, South Carolina, over Lake Marion. A fog rolled in. There were warnings of fog that were rolling in the state of South Carolina, and well, it rolled in fast and was thicker than a lot of people thought was going to happen, and it brought visibility down to zero over I-95 over Lake Marion, and trucks and cars have piled on top of each other. Orangeburg County needed so much help, they requested aid from Clarendon, Calhoun, and Dorchester counties. They had to essentially do things by hand. There was not enough room on the bridge because of the pileups to get the jaws of life on. They were having to manually, by hand, physically extract people from vehicles and put people on stretchers and carry them off. A massive, massive pileup in South Carolina. If you're in South Carolina on 95, when you get to Santee, that is north of Savannah on the way towards between Florence, South Carolina, and Savannah, Georgia, the southbound lane of I-95 is shut down indefinitely. Just a mass casualty, mass pileup on the interstate there in South Carolina. A lot of critically injured, some fatalities being reported now. Just a horrific, horrific sight to see what's going on there. All right, I gotta get back to the hijacking yesterday. So I woke up yesterday morning and I needed to pre-record part of the show yesterday because I wasn't going to be able to get to the station in time after the Renai tour. So I needed to broadcast, I needed to pre-record part of it. And the news yesterday morning when I woke up was all about this hijacking of the Fly Dubai plane. And the situation could have been far, far worse, could have been far worse. The Omani hijacker told passengers to kill him after he was restrained. It appears he had been indoctrinated into radical Islam. I want to play for you is an interview on Fox and Friends this morning. Benjamin Netanyahu came on Fox and Friends. They talked about a lot. I want to play this conversation for you because he talked about this.
5: Well, Prime Minister, first off, the thing that comes to mind, as you've had a chance to hear the firsthand accounts and read the reports that we probably don't have access to, what do you think prompted this attack?
6: Well, this is being investigated now, and as you know, the attacker, the co-pilot who attacked the captain, is now being interrogated. But here's what we do know. First, we know that he underwent Islamist radical indoctrination. That appears to be something we're gathering from the information, his personal information. We also know that after he was subdued, you know, that this guy was the Israeli plumber, this hero who, you know, broke into the cockpit. And he yanks him away from the instruments. He wasn't sitting in the pilot seat. He was not in his seat or the captain's seat. He was in the center trying to jam the instruments. So he yanks him away, and they subdue him. They subdued him, by the way, just to understand this. They had to tie his hands, so they used the cord of the earphones in the cockpit. I mean, talk about improvisation. Then they finally got these plastic, whatever you call it, you know, cuffs that they have.
5: Ties.
6: But then he's lying there now. He's this attacker, and he calls out to the aircrew, kill me, all right? So it's clear he was suicidal. That's not a question. It was clear he was going to down that plane. Oh, it's not clear, but it looks very likely that he was going to down the plane and with all the passengers in there. And if you couple that with what I just told you about the Islamist tendencies, that radicalization that were found in his background, I think that's that'll give us a pretty good clue. But again, I don't make final conclusions yet, but that's the indications we have now. He was bent on bringing that plane down.
0: It's an incredible story. So the pilot, the initial reports yesterday were that he was an Emirati, and he actually did live in Dubai, but he was originally from India. He was stabbed repeatedly by the co-pilot, who was Omani. The co-pilot appears to have been indoctrinated into really radical Islam. wanted to commit a terror attack. What we are still not sure of at this moment is, did the co-pilot want to crash the plane and kill all the Jews and everyone else on board, or did he want to crash the plane into something in Israel and do an even greater mass casualty event? The thinking right now is the latter, that not the former, that he wanted to fly the plane. And when the pilot was getting the door open, the pilot, by the way, is out of his seat on the floor, bleeding out, and is able to flip a switch to open the cockpit door so people can storm in. And as this is happening, then the co-pilot decides to try to jam the instruments so that they can't recover the plane from a dive. They're able to pull the co-pilot out. There happen to be two pilots on the plane on vacation who were able to recover the plane. The plane, by the way, dove at such a rate it exceeded its operational limits. Now, planes are stress tested for more than their operational limits, but nonetheless, the plane exceeded its operational limits, and thankfully, it did not turn into the tragedy that this guy wanted it to turn into. Now, there is breaking right now some news that you need to know that is actually somewhat related to this. Breaking news from the BBC. A UK-Iranian dual national has been arrested on suspicion of preparation of terrorist acts in connection with the incident at RAF Fairford, counterterrorism police have said. The 27-year-old man was arrested in Westminster, London. A second man, a 26-year-old UK national, has also been questioned under caution, and two properties in the area have been searched. Five men in their 20s who were arrested near the Gloucestershire Air Base on Sunday remain on police bail. All five were UK nationals from London. Counterterror police are considering all possible angles, including foreign state involvement. The investigation into circumstances surrounding events in Gloucestershire are highly complex, and our specialist teams are interrogating multiple lines of inquiry, said the senior national coordinator for Strike Force, Vicky Evans. The five men were arrested early hours Sunday morning after three suspicious vehicles were reported traveling toward the base. One of the men involved in the terror attack had himself called the British equivalent of 911. It's 999 in Great Britain. And they've now questioned a man who is a dual citizen, the UK and Iran. UK and Iran, dual citizen, is now under suspicion of helping participate or plan the terror attack, which kind of goes towards the pattern and nomination of seeing the ideas surface that it was probably Iran that was involved in the attack in some way. We don't know their direct involvement or not. There's been a lot of speculation that it was Iranian involved, in part because they decorated a truck up with professional logos to make it look like a work truck for an actual company. Now, there is, I forget the name of the company, but there is a company in Great Britain, and they use that company's logos on the side of their white trucks. So it looked like it was a work truck that would have been in the area. So it was clearly thought out on how to get these trucks close to the base using a company that has contracts at the base, masquerading trucks as they come. They didn't steal the trucks from the company. They took logs and put the logo on those trucks. This is an interesting dynamic that we now know that someone was dual Iranian UK citizen has been involved. I got to tell you, I don't know that we pay attention enough to the idea of a radical Islam terrorism continuing to fester. It's one of my concerns that I mentioned yesterday in this country, the incompatibility with a lot of Islam and the United States. It is increasingly the case that we've got imams in the United States who are practicing and preaching just virulent strains of Islam. In fact, I believe it's in Wisconsin now. A major imam there is going to be deported because of his support for terrorism. The U.S. government is targeting a guy who has called for the annihilation of the United States from a mosque pulpit, and it looks like he's going to be deported from the United States. It's kind of a big deal. We continue to see this festering within mosques in the United States, this hostility not just to Israel and to Jews generally, but to Western values as well. And it's a festering issue. It's a festering issue that we're going to need to address as a nation. The problem is that the Democratic Party is relying on these people and their funding to help themselves get elected around the United States. They will cut off their nose to spite their face. It's just wild to me to watch the Democrats in the United States ally with such poisonous ideology. 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They have a 10-year warranty, and you're going to love them. You really will love them. You'll sleep cool. I like sleep cool. Now, we got some information from the Wall Street Journal that has hit the wire. Schmidt Mashchar, he is the 38-year-old pilot who saved the day. Violently stabbed in the cockpit, he fought off the attacker in charge of a Boeing 737 MAX 8 Fly Dubai airline on the way to Tel Aviv. Alerted air traffic control was able to open the cockpit door. He allowed passengers and crew to rescue the plane from the plunge. Israeli Prime Minister Benjamin Netanyahu is praising him. Indian Prime Minister Narendra Modi is praising him. The UAE is hailing this guy as a hero. There were a number of Emirati passengers on this plane, 38 years old. His left hand was almost split in half from the stab wounds, according to the press. He has received treatment for his wounds in Saudi Arabia. He is expected to survive. The Indian government put his family on a plane to go be with him in Saudi Arabia. He lives with his wife and two children in Dubai. And people say the man is just a top-notch guy, and you can tell his hand nearly severed by an attack, and he had the wherewithal while he was being stabbed to signal there was a hijacking, to get out of his seat, to unbuckle and get out of his seat as the guy was attacking him, fighting him off, to get to the door so he could unlock the door so other people could come in and help him. This is a real hero. These are the sorts of people that need to be held up in society, regardless of where they're from, and said, this is the sort of guy you want to be. This is the sort of guy. It's kind of interesting that we're talking about this guy 2 weeks after Beau French's smear of Indian Americans and his attack on college students at the University of Texas. Don't judge people by their skin color. This guy is a hero. He saved over 100 lives through his clear mind in action with a nearly severed hand. And he's a real hero. And again, we need to be watching the rise of radical Islam. It's still festering out there. It's festering in this country. In mosques in this country, it is festering. It is just completely, I think, incompatible with our values as a nation. And I'm glad the Trump administration is taking it seriously enough to start booting from this country immigrant imams who are spreading terrorism and indoctrination into radical Islam in mosques in this country.
7: When the truth seems hazy, Eric will clear the way. It's the Eric Erickson Show.
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3: Now from the WHIO News Center, here are the three big things you need to know. Cops in Columbus say a Los Angeles man confessed to a murder that happened nearly 14 years ago. All Tennessee executions postponed through the end of the year following a failed lethal injection. And Governor Mike DeWine signing a bill this morning to lower gas prices across the state. Full details on these stories and more. Our next scheduled newscast is at 2 o'clock. I'm Sierra Lawson, WHIO Continuing News.
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30: For the rest of your Thursday afternoon, a mix of clouds and sunshine. Enjoy the dry time for now, a high of 85 degrees. I'm Storm Center 7 meteorologist Nick Dunn.
3: 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It's 82 degrees in Dayton at 155 on 1290 and 95.7 WHIO.
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0: Hello there. It's Eric Erickson. The phone number is 877-973-7425 should you wish to be on the program. 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We got maybe 2-3 dozen left, and you can come October 10th at 7 p.m. at the Gas South Theater. So text SHOW to 33777. Then with those of you worried about missing the Georgia-Alabama game, we'll make sure that you are able to watch it in the sports bar at the hotel next door. After the event's over, we'll hang out together. And I have now been asked to say I'm not staying at the hotel because I said I was, and then security was like, you can't now because you told people you are, so now you can't. So I'm not, but maybe I am. But I'll be hanging out there one way or the other. So come, text SHOW to 33777. We, my friends, have to move on to the latest left-wing psychosis. There's a growing trend on the left. Okay, so side note, you know one of the reasons that black voters in Michigan are not gelling to Abdul El-Sayed up there? Something that you may not know is that Muslim missionaries, so to speak, are disrupting black church services in parts of Michigan because they are convinced that black Americans are natural converts to Islam. And so they are harassing black citizens in Michigan, including on Sundays at churches, to convert to Islam. And it is blowing up in the face of the Islamic community in Michigan, and black voters are just not liking Abdul El-Sayed because he is in the community of Muslims who are harassing black Christians. It's not going over well. Progressives, likewise, like to harass people. You know, you have Mormons who knock on your door and try to convert you. I've got a buddy of mine who now says, hey, we all believe in the Church of Jesus Christ, therefore, why are you wasting your time on me? And it really befuddles the LDS members. They changed their names so much. First, they're Mormons, then they're Latter-day Saints, then they're LDS. Now, I guess, the Church of Jesus Christ, no longer the Church of Jesus Christ, Latter-day Saints. But nonetheless, can we pick a lane now? They knock on doors. You've got Christian missionaries who knock on doors, and you've got progressive missionaries who knock on doors trying to convert you to the cause of the Democratic Party. And it becomes a religion for them, and it is a religion that divides people between the heretics and the apostates and the true believers, and they come for you if you are an enemy and an exile, and they are deeply malcontented people. And I got a related story about these malcontented progressives that we need to talk about when we come back. But first, I need to tell you that if your credit card interest rate is going up, and it probably is given the 10-year bond, which the yield just keeps going up, means credit card interest is going to keep going up. 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
3: 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It's our top local story, a pause in the state gas tax for Ohio drivers.
20: A very nice afternoon out there across the Miami Valley, but don't get used to this. I'm meteorologist Nick Dunn. I'll break down when you'll need to dig out that umbrella once again in my full forecast coming up.
21: No problems on area roadways. We have no accidents or delays. Jason Michaels, WHIO, Triple Team Traffic.
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3: And it's our top local story. Soon, drivers in Ohio will see gas prices drop by almost 40 cents. This comes after Governor Mike DeWine signed a bill this morning that pauses the state gas tax.
5: This bill gets rid of the state's gas tax for 3 months. This would save Ohio drivers about 40 cents a gallon for regular and 47 cents a gallon for diesel. Lawmakers put an emergency clause on this bill, meaning it takes effect right away as opposed to a usual waiting period.
3: And that's News Center 7's John Bedell. Lawmakers did also include a 3-day grace period for suppliers and retailers to adjust to the change. WHIO News Time is 2:01. It's now 82 degrees in downtown Dayton. And Tennessee is putting a pause on all executions for the rest of the year following a failed lethal injection of convicted murderer Krista Pike.
6: Krista Pike was scheduled to die Wednesday for the 1995 murder of 19-year-old Colleen Slemmer. Their two attempted lethal injections failed, and Pike was hospitalized. Tennessee Governor Bill Lee ordering a third-party review of the state's execution process.
3: And that's Fox's Jeff Manasso reporting. A man behind bars in Columbus for a 2012 homicide is set to appear in court today. Court records say Shamik Pugh traveled from Los Angeles to Ohio to confess that he shot and killed Raimundo Lopez inside of a garage in December of that year. Pugh says this happened during a planned robbery he did with a group of people. A maintenance worker later found both Lopez and another man identified as Heriberto Galileno Galvan dead from their injuries. And the Preble County man accused of setting a little girl's chicken coop on fire appearing in court today.
8: Benjamin Heggs pleaded not guilty to arson and several other charges related to the fire in July. Heggs was released on bond and is currently on electronic monitoring. His attorney told the judge he plans to file a suppression motion.
3: And News Center 7's Letitia Perry. Heggs is due back in court later this month.
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3: And Walmart is recalling grill brushes sold at its stores over consumer safety. The retail chain says almost 4.5 million Walmart Expert grill brushes are being taken off the shelves because their metal bristles may come off and stick to the food. We have a full list of models that are a part of this recall. 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If you have the product, do not use it and contact Walmart for a refund. 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
3: 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Now with the Miami Valley's most accurate and dependable forecast, here's Storm Center 7 meteorologist Nick Dunn.
11: For the rest of your Thursday, partly cloudy and breezy with a high of 85 degrees. For Friday, rain, especially during the first half of the day, tapering off later in the day with a morning high of 68 degrees. Into Saturday, we're partly sunny with a high of 66. On Sunday, we're mostly sunny with a high near 70. We'll get a secondary cold front to come through and knock us back down to 64 on Monday with a mostly sunny sky. I'm Storm Center 7 meteorologist Nick Dunn for Dayton's Severe Weather Station, 1290 and 95.7 WHIO.
3: And the latest scan of the live Doppler 7 radar is looking all clear throughout the Miami Valley this afternoon. Right now it's 83 degrees in Troy and 83 in downtown Dayton.

Welcome. It is Eric Erickson here across the United States. The phone number 877-973-7425. Should you wish to be on the program, I might let you in if you can get past the call screen. There's no guarantee, but you might. We have people who sometimes call and they sit on the phone for like 2.5 hours. And it's not because I am ignoring it. Sometimes it is because there's a lot going on, but oftentimes it's just because they can't take a hint because they call and harass the call screener and he just decides to just leave them on hold. Sometimes, though, you're on hold. It's just we got a lot going on. So your choice. But just because you call in doesn't mean you're guaranteed to get on. We're not that sort of show. I got to talk about the illness, the mental illness. I talk more than a lot of people, more than some of you want about theology and religion, then this isn't one of those times. But there is a point to be made. And that is everybody has a religion. And even an atheist worships something. Oftentimes it's themselves. Progressives really have embraced politics as religion. Manchin wrote a book about how liberalism is a different religion than Christianity. Progressive theology is really not Orthodox Christianity. You are far more likely in the United States of America to hear politics preached from a progressive pulpit than from a conservative pulpit. In fact, there's a new breed of right-winger in this country who is as perverted by politics as progressives are, who are furious that conservative evangelical pastors don't preach politics from the pulpit. And by the way, I can see it happening with a number of conservative pastors online who are very on Twitter, and you can see the twisting of their soul as they begin to twist their theology towards their political worldview, and they become increasingly political in their sermons, and people start leaving their churches, and they have no idea what's going on. And what they decide is that they're a bunch of libs in the church. No. Conservatives have always understood better than progressives that politics is a sphere. It is one of the many spheres of life, and it belongs in a segment of your life that does not dominate your life. And if you're going to a theologically orthodox church and your pastor is on a political soapbox every week, you probably need to get out of that church because the pastor is there to fulfill his political desires. He's not interested in actually sharing the gospel. Here's the thing that good pastors know. If you share the gospel of Jesus Christ and begin to transform someone's heart, Jesus is going to take care of that person's soul and mind, including their politics. I can't tell you the number of people I know who were theologically progressive and who were voted as a progressive, who actually became a believing Christian, and now they're conservative. The Holy Spirit has a way of working in people's hearts and minds. And the idea that somehow the pastor needs to be preaching politics or we need more politics in the church, you're gonna take a good church and you're going to pollute it just like the left has done. The fastest dying churches in America are the progressive churches in America. The United Methodist Church is a church in this country that has been fighting over time on the issue of gay marriage, among other things. And the conservatives, by the way, in that church won the vote. And the progressives controlled the leadership of that church and shut out the conservatives who won the vote. All these people who get concerned about democracy, you should see what happened in the United Methodist Church when conservatives won a vote. You know what got attacked? The black missionary Methodists who came over from Africa. In fact, one of the untold political stories in this country is that during the Biden administration, a bunch of African pastors for the United Methodist Church were headed to the United States to vote against gay marriage in a General Assembly. And surprise, surprise, their visas all got canceled at the last minute and they couldn't come. The United Methodist Church broke apart. The United Methodist Church is now one of the most rapidly declining church denominations in the United States because of the breakup. The people who stayed behind the United Methodist Church, some of them in old historic churches, they didn't want to leave, and a lot of them oblivious to the fact that their denomination is being taken over by progressive scolds. The Presbyterian Church USA, a deeply, deeply progressive church, is in decline. CNN has a story up today about the massive number of churches in this country that are going empty. Almost every single one of them is from a progressive denomination. The United Methodist Church, the Presbyterian Church USA, the Episcopalian Church, the United Church of Christ, and the Unitarians. Their churches are turning into ghost towns. What was that? Yes. Oh, yes. Thank you. Yes. Yeah. Yeah. Jim's saying the Lutheran Church, the ELCA, another one. It is also in decline. There's the Missouri Synod, the Lutheran Church Missouri Synod is actually growing. The Lutheran Church ELCA is in decline. The Presbyterian Church in America, the one I

0: NPCA, it's growing. Presbyterian Church USA, it's in decline. And the commonality from all these things is that the churches that are rapidly declining in this country, the Lutherans, ELCA, the PCUSA, the Episcopalians, the Unitarians, the United Church of Christ, the UMC, they've all embraced progressive politics. And so many of the pastors and so many of the churches preach political sermons, the social gospel, the social justice gospel. And what happens is the people who are in the church and the atheists who never go to church, the secularists, they've embraced a form of religion in their progressive politics. And just as you have Christians who stand on the roadside with a microphone and try to convince people to convert, in fact, by my house, there's a Chick-fil-A near my house. There's a Publix and a Chick-fil-A, and there's a street corner there where there's a big intersection. There is a young black guy who wears a Spartan helmet. And he stands in this intersection on an island, on a cement island with a yield sign. And he has a kiddie pool filled with water. And this man who wears this Spartan helmet, he will baptize you. He will share the gospel with you and baptize you right there in the middle of the intersection. He is committed to God and wants to make disciples of Christ, and he's willing to do it. There are progressives who stand on the street corner and wish to shame you for eating meat or shame you for voting Republican. And it's all coming to a head, this progressive religion in Maine. Jody Cantor is the writer at the New York Times who was all about the Me Too movement until Graham Plattner started sexually harassing women. And she's like, nope, doesn't really fit the bill or whatever. She has this story from Maine, and it's mind-blowing. To many people on this remote stretch of Maine coastline, where every day looks like a fresh painting made of light and water, Chief Justice John Roberts Jr. is just John. John has spent over 20 summers on Humber Island, a refuge about 90 miles northeast of Portland, Maine, with no cars and barely two dozen homes. John, who swaps favors with neighbors and endures jokes about his boating skills from more experienced operators. John, who has spent many mornings on the dock in Port Clyde, the postage stamp-sized town across the water from the island, nursing a half-calf and a cinnamon bun. For a long time, the Chief Justice's life here was a story of potluck dinners and easy friendships, according to a summer of interviews with more than two dozen residents. Neighbors reveled in his position, but kept exchanges with him about it brief or light. At a long-ago annual summer party, he used to participate in touch football, then call dinner to order by proclaiming, "Oye, oye, oye, the lobsters are ready." But in recent years, as the Supreme Court has reshaped American life and handed more power to President Trump, a very personal form of anger has been rising here at the Chief Justice. His summer retreats, long a well-known fact, are now a source of debate. Neighbors have taken to the water to protest him, calling themselves kayaktivists. They form flotillas facing his island home, holding waterproof signs conveying their disappointment. A local newspaper columnist recommended the people in town give him the finger. Even some longtime friends who would not dream of joining the kayakers said they've been drawing back socially because of their distress over his decisions, notably the court's 2024 decision granting the president broad immunity from prosecution. He is now ringed by far more security than in the past, residents say, adding to the distance. The Chief Justice's narrowing world in Maine shows how the court's controversial decisions and languishing public trust, along with increasing peril for public officials, have reshaped the lives of justices. From what I see, the barrier runs both ways, says Marianne Mason, a friend and former law partner of the Chief Justice who lives in Port Clyde. It's harder for him to feel comfortable approaching people and vice versa. The protests have split Port Clyde and the nearby villages on the peninsula as people here have debated how best to convey displeasure with a justice, if at all. Is it better to ensure their famous neighbor hears from those who disagree or leave him alone because his job is to be impervious to pressure? For the demonstrators, the hour is to die, the threat to democracy too serious for niceties. Maine is not here as your happy place, your wind down from all your hard work destroying my civil liberties and democracy, wrote Becca Shaw Glazier in her column for the local newspaper shortly after the Supreme Court eliminated the federal right to abortion in 2022. No, may you never feel welcome here again. These people want to harass a man because of his job presiding over the United States Supreme Court, because some of them have taken a religious belief that democracy is being destroyed. If you believe democracy in the United States is being destroyed, you're one of those fools who probably also believes there's a genocide in Gaza because you spend your time on TikTok and drinking boxed wine. You are not a smart person, though you think yourself a smart person. You probably think yourself a more sophisticated person than your neighbors who disagree with you, because you're an arrogant person. And because so much of culture around you affirms your views, you can't imagine the fact that you might be wrong. You should probably get outside of your bubble and meet more people. I have a pretty progressive neighbor. You know, I get along with my neighbor just fine. We don't talk politics. We talk about the neighborhood. We talk about life. We talk about kids. We just agree to disagree in politics. And what I have found over time is that several of his friends are mad at him for being friends with me because they can't fathom how you can be friends with people who disagree. You know, I get people on the right these days who get mad at me for knowing I'm friends with progressives. They're furious with me for being a friend with a progressive. Bottom line is this. If your politics is so pervasive in your life that you can't be friends with someone who disagrees with you, you are the problem with our society. If you are a pastor who can't help but preach politics on Sunday from the pulpit instead of sharing the gospel of Jesus Christ, you are the problem in the church. If you are someone in a church who is upset that your pastor doesn't talk about politics from the pulpit, you are a problem in society. Life is too short to make everything political. And the fact that you think things must be political and you should be able to express your frustration to your neighbor who you are supposed to love, but your religion gives you a pass on loving a neighbor you disagree with, you're a problem in society. And you're probably one of those miserable people who cries to TikTok and thinks the world is being destroyed because you're not winning all the time. There are too many people in the United States today on the left and the right who benefit from making you feel like you're a victim. And there are too many people who willingly want to be a victim. And these are miserable people who now in society decide to lash out at those that they don't like or agree with. We used to be a society where you didn't have to care about these things. Now everybody wants you to care. On the left and the right, they want you to care in church. You got to go to the right church with the right pastor who preaches the right politics. You got to have the right friends and live in the right neighborhood where everybody's politics matter. Politics is not supposed to matter all the time. And it is a failure of our society and of the growth of Washington on both sides of the aisle that politics has become so big and expansive that some of you live hag-ridden in fear on a daily basis that your side is going to lose and the world is going to come to an end. The world is going to continue. The world is going to be just fine. Washington is so gridlocked, very little can happen one way or the other, regardless of who's in power, and very little things change from one administration to the next because Washington's so gridlocked, and that's why gridlock is a good thing. But if you're a miserable soul who thinks that you should make other people miserable because they disagree with you in politics, you probably need to go move somewhere where everyone else disagrees with you so you can see that actually the world is full of really good people who just disagree in politics. And the fact that you won't do that is a damning indictment, not just on your character, but on your soul.
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3: 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Ohio's gas tax is suspended for 90 days after a signature from the governor, and a woman convicted in connection with her toddler's death gets a jail sentence. 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I'm Ron Otto, WHIO Continuing News.
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21: For the rest of your Thursday afternoon, a mix of clouds and sunshine. Enjoy the dry time for now, a high of 85 degrees. I'm Storm Center 7 meteorologist Nick Dunn.
3: And I'm Ron Otto in the WHIO News Center. It is currently 84 degrees in downtown Dayton at 226. And 226 in Dayton. 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That's B-O-N-U-S. 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
0: I got to tell you, I don't think that Steve Hilton is going to win in California. The idea of a Republican winning the California governor's race is a bridge too far for me. I think Arnold Schwarzenegger could trade on his celebrity power. I don't know that Steve Hilton can, but he should. If California wants to back up from the cliff instead of jumping off, they should, because Xavier Becerra, he is running against, is a horrible candidate. In fact, numerous Democrats who worked for the Biden administration have come out in the last few weeks and said the man is not competent to be governor of California, and if he wins, could actually set back the Democrats in California. That better to have the Republican win and serve a term than have this guy wipe out the Democrats. That's something. You got to listen to this clip from the CNN debate they had last night.
23: I cannot believe that you're standing there trying to make these arguments when you were HHS secretary. You were responsible for 479,000 unaccompanied migrant children and for their welfare. in camps that you ran. You sent them because you dismantled the vetting that should have made sure that they were with a safe, protective family or sponsor. You sent thousands of young children directly into the clutches of child sex and labor traffickers. Hundreds of thousands of children that you were responsible for are still missing today. 100,000 of them are under 10 years old. So I cannot believe that you haven't apologized, that you have any kind of sense of shame or responsibility for what you did to those children, and you stand here lecturing people about immigration when you treated these most vulnerable children, unaccompanied children, Steve, in this way?
0: Those of you who don't know, Steve Hilton is British, became an American citizen running for governor. He's absolutely right to call out Becerra on this issue. I mean, Becerra essentially handed these kids into human trafficking. Just absolutely wild. Folks, Old Glory Bank could be your bank. Old Glory Bank was started by a group of conservatives who were worried about the debanking trends during the Biden administration, where progressives were agitating for banks to cancel the accounts of conservatives. You don't have to worry about that now with Trump as president, but one thing you still have to worry about is some banks out there won't let you bank the way you want to bank because you might, say, want to use your debit card at a gun shop. 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
3: 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Our top local story, a temporary gas tax repeal is okayed by the governor.
21: We're dry out there this afternoon, but as we move into the end of the work week, I'm tracking some steady rain that'll impact your morning commute. I'm meteorologist Nick Dunn. Let's break down the latest on that in my full forecast coming up.
1: Take a look at 76, 75, and 35 this afternoon. All roads are clear and traffic moving smoothly across the Miami Valley. I'm Chris Hartley, WHIO Triple Team Traffic.
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3: It is our top local story. State leaders sign off on suspending Ohio's gas tax for the next 90 days in an effort to give drivers some relief at the pumps.
4: Lawmakers did put in a three-day grace period for suppliers and retailers to adjust, so this rate reduction has to take effect by Sunday. That's October 4th.
3: The News Center 7's John Bedell reporting. 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This is a WHIO breaking news alert updating a story we're following in Miami County. Caleb Flynn makes another court appearance this afternoon. It is a hearing in the County Common Pleas Court on being enrolled as a violent offender if he eventually gets out of prison. Flynn was convicted of 9 charges earlier this week in the murder of his wife, Ashley. Flynn will be sentenced on Monday. A woman who pleaded guilty to charges connected to her boyfriend's toddler's death is learning her punishment. Jasmine Huffman is set to spend the next 6 months in jail and 5 years on probation for tampering with evidence. Dayton police say they found 23-month-old Braxton Trollinger dead on Darst Avenue in 2023, later finding it was from multiple blunt force injuries and lidocaine poisoning. Cops say Johnson hid the child's injuries rather than getting him medical attention. A Shelby County woman is dead after a crash involving a concrete truck this morning. This happening on State Route 29 in Van Buren Township around 6:30. State troopers say the concrete mixer was heading west when it hit a Buick that failed to stop at a stop sign. The driver of that car, identified as Ida Kaminsky, died at the scene.
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3: Tennessee Governor Bill Lee speaking out after a condemned convicted killer survived two attempts at administering a lethal injection.
5: So far as we know, the Department of Correction followed exactly the protocol that was outlined and vetted and approved by the Attorney General's office. At this point, that is all we know.
3: A 50-year-old Christina Pike was sentenced to death for the 1995 killing of her 19-year-old classmate. Now with the Miami Valley's most accurate and dependable forecast, your Storm Center 7 meteorologist Nick Dunn.
21: For the rest of your Thursday afternoon, we're partly cloudy and dry. Yes, it is a little breezy with gusts up to 25 miles per hour. We'll find a high temperature climbing up to 85 degrees. For tonight, we only fall back to 67. And after we start dry this evening, rain showers arriving overnight going into Friday morning. Plan ahead for a wet morning commute. I'm Storm Center 7 meteorologist Nick Dunn for Dayton's Severe Weather Station, 1290 and 95.7 WHIO.
3: Latest scan of a live Doppler 7 radar. We got some cloud cover out there right now, but a little bit of sunshine in there. It is breezy, 83 in Troy and 84 in downtown Dayton at 233. Our next scheduled news in less than 15 minutes and immediately when it breaks. I'm Ron Otto, 1290 and 95.7 WHIO, Dayton's News and Talk. 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
0: Howdy, it's Eric here. 877-973-7425. 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Follow me on Instagram. We're going to be releasing the cooking video soon. We got another round coming. And so what you want to do is follow me on YouTube and Instagram so that you know when those cooking videos are coming out. I have to revisit an issue that I have talked about in the past. And it infuriates me, the level of intellectual dishonesty from Democrats about this particular issue. because I think one of the biggest problems in our country today and the partisan divide stems from the Obama administration, the way Barack Obama governed this country. And I want to play for you this audio from Barack Obama.
8: I don't understand how we got so toxic and just so divided and so bitter. And I get why sometimes people just don't want to pay attention to it. And we all have friends like that. We have family members who are just like, you know, it's all a circus out there. I get that.
0: Now, that's from Barack Obama in 2024, but he's back again talking about how divided America is and how unfortunate it is. This is a man whose administration sued nuns to force them to pay for abortions. The reason this nation is as divided as it is because when Barack Obama came along in 2008, he decided that he was going to elevate the number of Democrats who would vote and degrade the number of Republicans who would vote, in large part because he decided that if he mobilized a mass of progressives, they could win. And one of the ways to do that was to otherize the opposition. In fact, Barack Obama pioneered the idea of otherizing his opposition. That is, to make the opposition something that Americans would turn their nose up at. Not to look at the other side and say, we disagree on stuff, but to look at the other side and say, there's something so off about you, you shouldn't be allowed in polite society. Oh, you don't believe me. Barack Obama is the man who told his supporters to take guns to knife fights. Barack Obama is the man who told Hispanic voters that the Republicans were their enemies. Barack Obama's vice president is the man who told voters that Mitt Romney would put black people back in chains, and Barack Obama did nothing to separate himself from the remark. Barack Obama's campaign was the first campaign that pioneered sending postcards to voters to not only let them know that their neighbor had voted, but to let them know whether their neighbor had voted Democrat or Republican. Did you know that? Did you know that? It's a true story. Starting in the 2012 campaign, Barack Obama's campaign in October would send people postcards in the mail saying, your neighbor has requested an absentee ballot and they're a Republican. Many neighbors in America until 2012 didn't even know their neighbor's partisan affiliation until the Obama campaign started letting them know, your neighbor's a Republican and they've gotten their absentee ballot. Why haven't you? Barack Obama's campaign pioneered division in the United States. All the Republicans are doing now is learning the lessons that Barack Obama taught. It was during the Obama administration that people started caring about, remember, white and black Latinos. It was the Obama administration that became race-obsessed. It was the Obama administration that started forcing conservative jurisdictions to abandon their local community values in favor of a one-size-fits-all progressive morality. And again, it was the Obama administration that encouraged the harassment of Christian bakers and photographers and florists to force them to perform gay marriages. It was the Obama administration that ridiculed and otherized Americans as bitter clingers to guns and religion. It was the Obama administration that that pilloried the Catholic Church for its conservative religious values. It was the Obama administration that tried to force abortion laws across the nation. It was the Obama administration. George Bush was too focused on fighting a war in Iraq and Afghanistan to engage in that level of politics. Barack Obama's campaign pioneered it. All the Republicans have done is learn from Barack Obama. Have they pushed the envelope more? Yeah, they absolutely have. Republicans have. But so have Democrats. But if you want to know why we're as divided as we are and why everything is as divisive, it's because Barack Obama taught everyone that everything's political. It was Barack Obama who introduced politics into every sphere of American life. It was Barack Obama who divided neighbors in their neighborhoods based on partisanship. It was Barack Obama who vilified conservative institutions. It was Barack Obama's IRS, remember, that tried to shut down conservative groups from getting nonprofit status. It was Barack Obama's IRS that weaponized the IRS to tie everything to politics. Richard Nixon had done it, and then Barack Obama did it. And Barack Obama took the lessons of Richard Nixon and amplified them. It was Barack Obama who put in place an attorney general named Eric Holder, who was his wingman, who refused to have independent investigations. Democrats always demand that Republicans have independent special prosecutors to investigate administrations. Barack Obama gets to say, oh, we never had scandal. We never had a special prosecutor investigate us. That's because Eric Holder refused to do it, because Eric Holder was his wingman, according to Eric Holder. It was Barack Obama's administration that weaponized the Attorney General's office and the IRS against conservatives. And the Democrats claim ignorance on all this. They get really defensive when you point it out. The Democrats do. The Democrats do not like it when you point out how partisan Barack Obama and his administration were. If you want to know why Americans today are as bitterly divided as they are, the starting point was Barack Obama. And not just Barack Obama, but the media that lionized Barack Obama, that sainted Barack Obama, and that refused to ask tough questions of Barack Obama when it came to the divisions of the United States, and when it came to their willful partisan divisions of the United States, when it came to them otherizing their opposition, when it came to them letting neighbors know whether their neighbors were partisan or not. All of these things came from Barack Obama's administration, and they're things the media has never wanted to hold him accountable for because the media in large part agreed with it. Barack Obama got one of the greatest passes in the American press corps ever, short of Joe Biden's infirmities being covered up by much of the press that claims to be about truth. For Barack Obama to go out there and question why we're as divided as a nation, maybe he should be the one to repent for what he did to divide the nation along partisan grounds. Now, to the phones we go. Robert, you're going to be up next. Welcome to the show. Robert, how are you?
9: I'm great, Eric. Thanks for taking my call.
0: Sure.
9: Just to go back to Barack Obama for a second, I seriously thought that we need to think about rescinding MLK Day because we don't deserve him anymore because of everybody getting...
0: Look, I mean, you got the Democrats like now that. Actually think that you got a lot of Democrats out there, particularly the Democratic Socialists. They actually hate Martin Luther King Jr. They do. They actually hate Martin Luther King Jr. because they believe that his idea of turning the other cheek like Jesus was weak and that his idea of judging people by the content of their character instead of the color of their skin was wrong. That the modern Democrats believe in judging people by the color of their skin and reject Martin Luther King Jr.'s ideology.
9: That's a big mistake. That really is. But let's go on to my other stuff. I wanted to talk about Uba Tuba Tuba, whatever it was. Remember that?
0: Hunga Tonga Hunga Volcano.
9: That we had a couple years ago. And
0: yes.
9: you and a few people prognosticated that it would really impact the Earth's temperatures several years out. And I think that this may be part of it, what we've endured this past year or so.
0: Oh, look, there is no doubt in my mind, Robert. In fact, the data has now come out I was right. Remember, for those of you who don't remember this, there is a massive volcano, the Hunga Tonga Hunga Haipei volcano. It came out and exploded, and it sent trillions of gallons of water into the atmosphere as vapor. And I wrote at the time that it was going to cause global warming. Rachel Frazen in 2023 wrote a piece in The Hill fact-checking me, calling me out, saying it was not possible, that this was not going to happen. And by the way, she then locked her Twitter account after I pointed out that she was misrepresenting climate because there were a massive pile of reports at the time that the Hunga Tonga Hunga volcano blast exceeded every understanding of the amount of water that would be launched into the atmosphere by it. In fact, NPR, August 3rd, 2022, says Tonga's volcano sent tons of water into the stratosphere that could warm the Earth. The New York Times in September of 2022 said the Tonga volcano shook the world. It may also affect climate change. Live Science reported 50 million tons of water vapor from the volcano. It increased atmospheric water vapor by more than 5%. And by the way, they revised the amount of water vapor up after that. And at the time, major media outlets were saying it was going to increase global warming. And then all the warming that everyone said was going to happen started happening. And what you had was reporters going, that volcano had nothing to do with it. There's no way the volcano had anything to do with it. So what NASA said, this is from NPR. The violent eruption of Tonga's Hunga Tonga Hunga Haipei volcano injected an unprecedented amount of water directly into the stratosphere. The water vapor will stay there for upwards of a decade, affecting Earth's climate patterns, according to NASA. Now we're having all the weather patterns that NASA and global scientists said would happen from the volcano. And everyone's like, oh, it's man-made. All the weird weather we're having right now, it's man-made. Forbes magazine, January 30th, 2023. the year-old Tonga eruption to keep global weather wild for years. The problem is that the blast emitted over 50 million metric tons of water vapor into the atmosphere, and it will mess with the climate for up to a decade. Have you heard about that from reporters lately? Up to a decade would mess with the weather. Have you heard about that? I bet you haven't. I bet you have not heard people talking about the massive El Nino we're having right now, all the weird weather phenomena we're having around the world, all of it related to weird rainfall patterns and the like having anything to do with this. In fact, models showed that this volcanic eruption increased the chances that global temperatures would rise above 1.5 degrees Celsius. That is above what the Paris Agreement said in 2015. And it would be because of the water vapor from the volcano, not because of man-made activity. And yet this reporter for The Hill who tried to fact-check me got it wrong. She embarrassed herself. She wound up locking her Twitter account when people started clowning on her for how much she got wrong when she tried to fact-check me. I knew what I was talking about. I actually talked to scientists and meteorologists about this. The same press that refuses to hold Barack Obama accountable for his divisiveness is the same press that perpetuates the global warming mythology that insists it's always mankind's fault and not a massive volcano that spewed an unprecedented amount of water vapor into the atmosphere. At least at night, you can still sleep cool in all this global warming with the perfectly snug mattress topper. You put it on your bed and it cools you down. It's like an air conditioner for your bed. It has cooling fans at the bottom of it, and those fans are super quiet. Even when it's on high, you can barely hear it, and it just blows cool air up through the mattress topper. It also can get warm. I actually love the warmth. It's great on my back. And it's gotten the temperatures at night here, even in middle Georgia, have gotten into the 50s at night of late, the low 60s, and I've had on the warming at night, and I love it. 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
3: Live from the WHIO News Center, this is Miami Valley's News at 3. It's our top local story. Caleb Flynn is back in court this afternoon. We'll see the prices at the pumps begin to drop as state leaders put a pause on Ohio's gas tax. And Tennessee's governor pauses all executions after the state fails to execute a condemned killer. Full details on these stories and more. Our next scheduled newscast is at 3 o'clock. I'm Ron Otto, WHIO Continuing News.
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21: The rest of your Thursday afternoon, a mix of clouds and sunshine. Enjoy the dry time for now, a high of 85 degrees. I'm Storm Center 7 meteorologist Nick Dunn.
3: And I'm Ron Otto in the WHIO News Center. It's currently 83 degrees in downtown Dayton at 254 on 1290 at 95.7 WHIO.
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0: Hello, I'm glad to have you with me. Y'all, maybe I shouldn't because I've talked about it 2 days in a row, but Elon Musk is essentially leading the pitchforks and torches mob against Delta Airlines online because Delta will not install Starlink in their planes. And if you don't appreciate it, Delta now, which is the airline that I travel on 99% of the time, has the worst internet of any commercial airline. Now, American, United, and Southwest have all gone with Starlink, which has per passenger about 300 megabits a day. That's very fast. You can stream videos in every seat on the plane. Delta essentially has dial-up speeds, particularly if you're over the Rockies. Like I was over the Rockies the other day, and it just completely crapped out. Couldn't get it. They had to reset it. And we didn't get internet until Texas. Never mind, by the way, I got charged twice by Delta, by the way, trying to get it. I had two devices. One I could use my SkyMiles to get for free. The other one I had to pay $5, and I had to do it twice. And I didn't remember that I'd done it the first time. It's garbage internet. And I do hope they get shamed. They decided to go with Amazon, and the Amazon rocket that was carrying its initial internet satellites exploded, so they're behind schedule for even beta tests. Apple, by the way, is signing on with Amazon as well, so Delta and Apple have aligned with Amazon against Starlink, and it sounds like it's personal. The CEO of Delta doesn't trust Elon Musk, who is kind of a wild card, but Starlink at this point is a proven technology. It sure would be nice to actually get on a plane because I want to be able to stream and I do work. I realize some people want to be like at the Masters where nobody can get in touch with you. You can't make phone calls and stuff, but I like to be plugged in. You know, NetJets is going with Starlink. Not that I can afford to go private, but NetJets has decided to go with Starlink. All of the celebrities who fly now, and given how the crowd and the rich people, you would think that they would do what the rich people want instead of their dial-up T-Mobile internet nonsense that they're doing. It's just terrible stuff. I don't really like it when people lead the online mob for self-serving things. And I recognize Elon Musk is leading the mob for self-serving things. And I appreciate that Delta doesn't want to give Elon Musk a monopoly and they're hitching their wagons to Amazon. But also the Amazon stuff isn't coming anytime soon since that rocket exploded. And the Delta internet is so bad that now United Airlines has announced that they're going to comp people membership levels. So if you're Diamond on Delta, you'll get the equivalent on United. If you're Platinum on Delta, you'll get the equivalent on United. My problem, of course, is that I fly out of Atlanta and Delta's pretty much got a monopoly in Atlanta. If Southwest added first-class seats and matched, I might have to take them up on it because I can get out of Atlanta pretty much anywhere on that. 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
3: 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It's our top local story. Caleb Flynn is back in court this afternoon.
17: A very nice afternoon out there across the Miami Valley, but don't get used to this. I'm meteorologist Nick Dunn. I'll break down when you'll need to dig out that umbrella once again in my full forecast coming up.
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23: Crash reported northbound 75 in Edwin C. Moses Boulevard about 40 minutes ago. A crash on the off-ramp to Kiowee Street from Route 35 East. So far, not seeing any slowdowns with either of these accidents. I'm Will Harris, WHIO Triple Team Traffic.
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3: It is our top local story, updating a story we're following in Miami County. Caleb Flynn making another court appearance this afternoon. It is a hearing in the Common Pleas Court on being enrolled as a violent offender if he eventually gets out of prison. Flynn was convicted of 9 charges earlier this week in the murder of his wife, Ashley. Flynn will be sentenced on Monday. WHIO News Time is 3:01. It's now 84 degrees in Dayton. The governor approving a suspension of the state's gas tax for 90 days.
27: This would save Ohio drivers about 40 cents a gallon for regular and 47 cents a gallon for diesel. Lawmakers put an emergency clause on this bill, meaning it takes effect right away. as opposed to a usual waiting period.
3: News Center 7's John Bedell reporting. You can check gas prices in your neighborhood with Pump Patrol at WHIO.com. Keeping an eye on those gas prices, Gas Buddy says the average for a gallon of gas is sitting around $4.11 this afternoon. We're seeing the speedway on Old Troy Pike in Huber Heights is down to $3.49 a gallon. Tennessee is halting all executions for the rest of the year following the botched lethal injection of death row inmate Krista Pike. Fox's Jeff Manasso has more.
5: Krista Pike was scheduled to die Wednesday for the 1995 murder of 19-year-old Colleen Slemmer. Though two attempted lethal injections failed, and Pike was hospitalized.
6: So far as we know, the Department of Correction followed exactly the protocol that was outlined.
3: Now that was Governor Bill Lee.
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7: This afternoon, we found convicted killer Caleb Flynn back in a Miami County courtroom. This had to do with a hearing, and if he ever gets out of prison after the judge sentences him, this has to do with the status of him being a violent offender. So we'll check in with John Bedell starting at 5. Also, the gas tax in the state of Ohio is soon going to be gone. That's about 40 cents a gallon. So that's the type of break you're going to see the next time you fill up at the gas station. This is going to be happening in the next few days. It goes on for 3 months. Also, Smart 911. We decided to take a closer look at what that means for people who need 911 at a moment's notice. We'll see you at 5.
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3: 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Now with the Miami Valley's most accurate and dependable forecast, your Storm Center 7 meteorologist Nick Dunn.
9: For the rest of your Thursday, partly cloudy and breezy with a high of 85 degrees. For Friday, rain, especially during the first half of the day, tapering off later in the day with a morning high of 68 degrees. Into Saturday, we're partly sunny with a high of 66. On Sunday, we're mostly sunny with a high near 70. We'll get a secondary cold front to come through and knock us back down to 64 on Monday with a mostly sunny sky. I'm Storm Center 7 meteorologist Nick Dunn for Dayton's Severe Weather Station, 1290 and 95.7 WHIO.
3: The latest scan of the live Doppler 7 radar. It's all clear. We've got a fair amount of sunshine out there with the clouds and 85 in Tip City, 84 in downtown Dayton at 306.
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23: Every freeway's running pretty much at posted speeds. A couple of crashes reported earlier. 75 South and Edwin C. Moses Boulevard. No issues there. A crash on the off-ramp to Kiawe Street from Route 35 East. Same there. No slowdowns in that location. I'm Will Harris, WHIO Triple Team Traffic.
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10: Hey, it's Mark Simone here for Sean. Normally you hear me on our big flagship station, WOR in New York. You might be saying to yourself, what is he doing here? Believe me, I'm saying that to myself. You know, I always love coming here, but Linda has once again ruined my lunch. I'm trying to eat lunch. And
11: it's pretty funny, actually. I do have an uncanny way of calling you.

0: I was trying to eat today, but this was a different lunch. This one I could carry over here. But you saved me from the gym. So where's Sean exactly? He'll be back tomorrow, right?
1: Sean will be back tomorrow. He's got a great interview tonight with the vice president. And unfortunately, getting that ready for the air tonight is just something that impeded upon our radio schedule. So he said, only the illustrious Mark Simone could handle it. And so here you are, dear sir, missing the gym and joining us. So
0: yes, I am the choice. You know why? Because I live like two blocks from here. So
1: there is that. It's a very good point.
0: Yeah, otherwise they would have found somebody else. But I'm the only one that can get right over here. That's a building pass already because I work downstairs at our flagship. And but we got lots to get to today. We'll get to the midterms. It's 33 days away. We'll get to Iran. We'll get to AI. We'll get to CNN. It's been purchased. Now, what are they going to do? Is there any way to fix it? I doubt it. We'll get to crazy, weirdo, bug-eyed Jack Smith. And then we'll get to fly Dubai, of course. More details coming out. We got a big interview with Benjamin Netanyahu that Sean will do. And hey, Linda, you know about, did you watch that AI conference yesterday?
1: I did.
0: They assembled the greatest geniuses on earth. There was every head of every AI company. They had a Google. They had Jeff Bezos. They had all these. The IQ in that room was like average 190. The most brilliant guys. They sat around the table for 2 hours. What'd they come up with? They're going to form a committee. That we couldn't have thought of that.
1: You know what's funny though, and I say this all the time, and I'm sure you probably agree with this, although you're pretty savanty yourself, is that people who are that intelligent, they are terrible with the common sense aspects of life, in my experience. So these are guys like Elon Musk that could fly a rocket ship. But, you know, you ask him, like, so do you want to tie your shoes? And he's like, I think I'm going to wear Skechers, bro. I'm going to make it easy. And these are not people that handle the everyday little things, you know?
0: These are guys that built trillion-dollar companies.
1: 100%.
0: If you put the Golden Girls in a room, they would have come up with, oh, let's form a committee.
1: The Golden Girls rock, bro. Sorry. They're good at everything.
0: I don't know. Simplifying. It's not just a committee. I'm reading what they came up with. They're going to also have a panel. Ooh, a panel. Look at this. And then they're going to have an independent auditor. I have no idea what that means. You would think they would come out of that meeting and in detail explain the problem to you. We know that AI can do a lot of great stuff, amazing stuff. It's going to cure diseases. It's going to do all kinds of great stuff. But they could probably be able to explain to you exactly where the problem lies. There's a certain section of AI, they call that recursive, where it can reinvent itself. It can decide to do things on its own. Like, they should identify what that section is and how to stop it. And I'm watching the Sunday show. There's Bill Gates. Ooh, he was saying it's going to kill us. Bill Gates. Here's a guy who couldn't even keep a virus off a computer.
1: Listen, you don't want to hear what I have to say about Bill Gates, because that whole setup that we saw over the last month and a half of them acting like AI suddenly was the end of the world and was going to do X, Y, and Z, that just happened to be perfectly timed with their documentary all about what they had been planning for the last year. I'm like, guys, can you not? We already did COVID once. Nobody's that stupid. We're all moving on with our lives. And Bill Gates only has one thing in mind, and that's Bill Gates. If it ain't about Bill Gates and Bill Gates' pocket and that getting fatter, he's got nothing on his mind about saving, helping, anything. That guy is, to me, he is the nemesis to all of humanity.
0: Yeah, if he didn't look so ridiculously nerdy, he could be a James Bond villain, but he doesn't look the part.
1: Oh, God, please. He's gross.
0: Well,
1: I got nothing nice to say.
0: I think his other purpose is, if he comes on to say AI is going to kill a billion people, it's going to wipe us all, they'll start asking about that and not ask about Epstein. I think he's trying to turn the page on that Epstein stuff.
1: I honestly, he's kind of like the Kramer of intelligence. Like, whatever Kramer says, I do the opposite. And when it comes to AI, if Bill Gates says it's bad, it must be phenomenal as far as I'm concerned. We did have a really cool guest on yesterday, Mark. This guy, Ed Brady, was on, and he was from the Home Builders Institute. And he's tying together veterans into people that they need for machine learning, data learning, and the AI sector, because they need so many more people to work there. And he was talking about how this job market is exploding because they need so many people to staff.
0: Yeah, no, the thinking originally was AI is going to take everybody's job. It's just the opposite. It's creating jobs left and right. Although, we got Steve Moore coming on later. I got to ask him about this. He's been telling me about this. You know, they got robots building homes now. Like, literally doing the construction.
1: So. But here's the thing about that. And I have to be honest. I don't mind things coming in and making things better, quicker, more efficient. But I do think that there are things that require human touch and human oversight. And home building is one of them.
0: Well, Steve Moore will tell you. They got these robots now. They're doing the plumbing, putting up the sheet.

0: The robots are doing everything. They're building homes that way.
1: I'm not saying it's a terrible thing, but I still feel, I feel that in all aspects, wherever we use machine learning, technology, AI, there still needs to be a human component to all of it. That's my opinion.
0: Yeah, but you can program.
1: I don't think we can do it without. No, because the program, like you just said, is recursive. It'll start to self-learn. It'll start to teach itself. While it can improve, it is not perfect. Neither are humans, for that matter. But there is some nuance that they will not have that a human does.
0: You could program the home building robots. You could program their contractors. You could program them to not show up on Tuesday, to miss 3 days, to come late, just like a regular contractor.
1: Clearly, you've gone through a home rental recently.
0: Yes. They always got 12 stories. I had my kid, I had to pick up my sister's in a tree. They always have 1,000 stories why they couldn't.
1: It's very true, especially in New York.
0: Let me give you some good news. Iran, it is now believed by our intelligence, a lot of Scott Bessent has said this, General Petraeus, all kinds of great intelligence is now saying Iran has basically about at the most 3 weeks left to go before they are completely broke without a penny. They are on the brink of total collapse. They have absolutely no cash left, according to these intelligence sources. They currently have 15 million barrels of oil. That may sound like a lot. It's not. That's like the shipment for one day. They can sell that oil, but that's about it. It might keep them going for a couple of weeks. They're expected to collapse. Apparently, President Trump, when he met with President Xi, got him to agree to stop, loaning or money or giving money to Iran, keeping them afloat. So they're on the verge of collapse. That could happen very soon, within 3 weeks. President Trump has also sent a third aircraft carrier on its way to Iran. Now that could be just, to intimidate them, scare them, but it could also be, the thinking in Iran is we'll just wait for the midterms. If the Democrats get elected, they'll stop this war. They'll stop everything. And then Trump will be weakened. And that's their strategy, they're hoping. But they also don't realize, let's say, God forbid, the Democrats win the midterms. Trump's got nothing to lose at that point. The Democrats don't actually take over until January. He's got 2 months to really, really, really take out Iran. So they better rethink that strategy. But 33 days away. Linda, how does it look to you? It doesn't look great. It's close, very close.
1: Sean and I have had many conversations about this election on the air. The way that I look at it is it kind of reminds me of the scene in Argo where they talk about it's their best bad decision. And so while I am very angry at many of the Republicans and the RINO decisions and their lack of action, their 5 weeks of vacation, their inability to pass the SAVE Act, I do not want my country taken over by Democrat socialists. I do not want socialism, communism. I think we're far too close to Andy Burnham and the UK as it is. I believe in freedom of speech and the right to bear arms and all the things, and I'd like to keep those rights. And I don't think that we'll be able to do that if Dems get in and they pack the courts what they're promising to do. And they will do things because they love to destroy stuff. You know, that's the difference between them and the right. The right, we sit still, we think, we talk, we argue amongst ourselves. The left is lockstep in destroying this country. And so to me, there is only one choice, which is to vote Republican, because that's our only option. You'll have to hold your nose while you do it. But I actually think we're probably doing a little bit better than we think we're doing. And I think that the polling is a little bit off. And if that gives people an impetus to go to the polls, that's great. Be scared. FOMO is a wonderful thing. But I do think that there is potentially a light at the end of the tunnel.
0: Yeah, it's very close. But those fake polls are always rigged. Now, it's going to be a turnout election. If Republicans turn out, they'll win. I got to admit, the Republicans have been really bad at messaging for the last few months.
1: Yes.
0: They have a ton of money, $200 million sitting in the RNC.
1: And they're not spending it.
0: They haven't deployed it. Yeah. But the messaging, get it out there. Gas is $4.50 a gallon. Yeah, well, if we're up to Democrats, it'd be $10 a gallon. That's
1: exactly right. Take a look at California.
0: Yeah. So, hey, we'll take some calls. The number is 800-941-SEAN. 800-941-7326. Sean will be back tomorrow, but we'll hear his exclusive interview with Benjamin Netanyahu later in the program. And make sure you watch the Fox News Channel tonight at 9 o'clock. Exclusive interview with J.D. Vance. Mark Simone here. You can follow me on Instagram, Mark Simone NYC. 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Linda, your podcast is on iHeart too, isn't it?
1: I know. I'm so blessed to be on there. It's called The Rogue Recap, but it's nothing compared to your amazing morning show, which is crushing it, by the way.
0: There you go. And don't forget, Sean Hannity tonight, 9 o'clock, exclusive with J.D. Vance on the Fox News Channel. 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
8: Now from the WHIO News Center, here are the three big things you need to know. A woman is dead after a crash involving a concrete truck in Shelby County. Ohio's gas tax is suspended for 90 days after signature from the governor. And our current top local story, Caleb Flynn, is back in court for a hearing just days after being convicted in his wife's death.
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10: Got a crash in Moraine, West Dorothy Lane, just west of South Dixie. Slow traffic on northbound 75 approaching Route 35. The scene of a reported accident with a center lane blocked comes with a delay of about 8 minutes. Traffic slowing near Dryden Road. Also, it looks like we have the left shoulder blocked with a broken down semi. This on southbound 75, also near Route 35. I'm Will Harris, WHIO Triple Team Traffic.
8: Now here's the Miami Valley's most accurate and dependable forecast.
11: The rest of your Thursday afternoon, we're partly cloudy and dry. Yes, it is a little breezy with gusts up to 25 miles per hour. We'll find a high temperature climbing up to 85 degrees. For tonight, we only fall back to 67. And after we start dry this evening, rain showers arriving overnight going into Friday morning. Plan ahead for a wet morning commute. I'm Storm Center 7 meteorologist Nick Dunn for Dayton's Severe Weather Station, 1290 and 95.7 WHIO.
8: Latest scan of the live Doppler 7 radar. We've got a lot more cloud cover this hour, but still a little bit of sunshine peeking through. It is 85 in Northridge and 85 in downtown Dayton at 323. These stories and more coming up. Our next scheduled newscast is at 3:30. I'm Ron Otto, WHIO Continuing News.
12: 50 years, Sherrod Brown voted how he was told. 1975 to today, different presidents, different issues, but Sherrod Brown's vote never changed. Higher taxes, Brown voted for them. Open borders, Brown voted for them. Sex changes, for kids. Sherrod Brown supported that too. When Washington Democrats needed Brown's vote, he gave it every time. Sherrod Brown voted with Biden 97%, Schumer 95%, Bernie Sanders 92%. That was the Democrat Party he joined 50 years ago. But times have changed. Now extremists are taking over. They're not asking for your vote. They're coming for your country. And Sherrod Brown will fall in line. He always does. Sherrod Brown, times changed. His vote never does. Paid for by SLF PAC and not authorized by any candidate or candidate's committee. SLFPAC.org. SLF PAC is responsible for the content of this ad.
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0: 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Big show tonight, exclusive interview with J.D. Vance. You don't want to miss that. It'll be 9 o'clock tonight, Sean and the Vice President on the Fox News Channel. 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You'll love Pure Talk. Hey, Mark Simone here for Sean Hannity. Let's take some calls. Oh, my goodness. Let's go all the way to Alaska and talk to Gary. Gary, welcome to the Sean Hannity Show.
16: Well, thank you for taking my call. I'd like to talk about AI.
0: Well, before you get to that, what's the temperature right now in Alaska?
16: It's 34 degrees.
0: Oh, and what time does it get dark at?
16: It gets dark about 7 o'clock.
0: Oh, well, that's about the same as here.
16: Until 9 o'clock.
0: Oh, all right. And what do you do up there in Alaska?
16: I work dirt. I'm a dirt guy. I build driveways and foundations and roads and that kind of thing.
0: Oh, you got roads up there now. Wow. This is pretty good. So you don't live in an igloo or anything, right?
16: Well, igloo in Eskimo means home.
0: Oh, okay. No, I'm just kidding you. But go ahead, Gary. What do you want to say about AI?
16: What I'm afraid about AI is it gets all its intellect from us. And it's going to learn our bias. Everybody has bias. And once AI learns bias, it's going to have bias itself. And I believe that'll be our destruction.
0: Well, I'll tell you the real problem, though. You know, once they started the search engines, Google and all that, that's great. But then next thing you know, they're all slanted, biased. You go to Google, it'll only get you the results from the most left-wing, crazy sites. And if you need a legitimate site, that's always page 6. But it'll give you a Yahoo News, totally biased, Microsoft News, totally biased. It'll quote the New York Times. It always, so that could happen with AI. That's a very good point, Gary. Excellent point. Thanks for calling. You got to worry about the bias. And you see those guys, those tech CEOs, all very left-wing. Oh, I know they're pretending they love Donald Trump right now, but check their donation record. Very, very left-wing. Hey, oh, remind me to get to Andrew Cuomo. Hey, Linda, you know that Andrew Cuomo, former New York governor, tried to be mayor, and people just laughed him away. Just bought a $9 million house in Southampton, in the Hamptons.
1: You know what's funny about that? It never ceases to amaze me how the most disgusting of people are able to profit off of their nefarious activities.
0: Yes.
1: I mean, all those people who died on his watch, and this guy's buying a house in Southampton. But I mean, also, just a callous.
0: He's a public servant. He's on a government salary for the last 20 years.
1: The only public he's serving is himself, bro. He is not serving any public.
0: But, you know, you got to have a government salary for 20 years. So Joe Biden buys the DuPont estate on that salary. Cuomo buys a $9 million Hamptons mansion. How does
17: the taxpayers are broke.
1: Well done, Jason.
0: Well, we'll get back to him. We got to take a look. We're going to put this under a microscope and see, oh, the heck does this guy have $9 million to spend on a house? It's Mark Simone here for Sean Hannity. Don't forget to watch Hannity tonight because it's a very special show tonight. Big exclusive with J.D. Vance tonight on the Fox News Channel. 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
8: Live from the WHIO News Center, this is Miami Valley's News at 3:30. Our top local story, Caleb Flynn back in court this afternoon for another hearing.
11: We're dry out there this afternoon, but as we move into the end of the work week, I'm tracking some steady rain that'll impact your morning commute. I'm meteorologist Nick Dell. Let's break down the latest on that in my full forecast coming up.
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10: Couple of issues on I-75 through downtown Dayton. Slow traffic on the northbound side as you approach Route 35. Scene of a reported crash in the center lane. Delay of about 10 to 12 minutes. Traffic slows near Dryden. On the southbound side, looks like we have the, or on the northbound side rather, let's try that again. We have the left shoulder blocked on the southbound side. This is also near Route 35. I'm Will Harris, WHIO Triple Team Traffic.
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8: It is our top local story, updating a story we're following in Miami County. Caleb Flynn making another court appearance this afternoon. It is a hearing in the County Common Pleas Court on being enrolled as a violent offender if he eventually gets out of prison. Flynn was convicted of 9 charges earlier this week in the murder of his wife, Ashley. Flynn will be sentenced on Monday. State leaders sign off on suspending Ohio's gas tax for the next 90 days in an effort to give drivers some relief at the pumps.
19: Lawmakers did put in a 3-day grace period for suppliers and retailers to adjust, so this rate reduction has to take effect by Sunday. That's October 4th.
8: News Center 7's John Bedell reporting. Keep up with the changing gas prices with Pump Patrol at WHIO.com. A Shelby County woman is dead after a crash involving a concrete truck this morning. This happening on State Route 29 in Van Buren Township around 6:30. State troopers say the concrete mixer was heading west when it hit a Buick that failed to stop at a stop sign. The driver of that vehicle, identified as Ida Kaminsky, died at the scene. Tennessee Governor Bill Lee speaking out after a condemned convicted killer survived 2 attempts at administering a lethal injection.
20: So far as we know, the Department of Correction followed exactly the protocol that was outlined and vetted and approved by the Attorney General's office. At this point, that is all we know.
8: 50-year-old Krista Pike was sentenced to death for the 1995 killing of her 19-year-old classmate.
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8: 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It runs until 7 tonight, from 6 a.m. to 7 p.m. tomorrow, and 8 to 3 on Saturday. Now with Miami Valley's most accurate and dependable forecast, your Storm Center 7 meteorologist Nick Dunn.
11: For the rest of your Thursday afternoon, we're partly cloudy and dry. Yes, it is a little breezy with gusts up to 25 miles per hour. We'll find a high temperature climbing up to 85 degrees. For tonight, we only fall back to 67. And after we start dry this evening, rain showers arriving overnight going into Friday morning. Plan ahead for a wet morning commute. I'm Storm Center 7 meteorologist Nick Dunn for Dayton's Severe Weather Station 1290 and 95.7 WHIO.
8: The latest scan of the live Doppler 7 radar is clear. We got a little bit of a cloud cover with the sunshine this hour, and 84 in Fairborn and 85 in downtown Dayton at 334. Our next scheduled news in less than 15 minutes and immediately when it breaks. 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
0: Well, actually, Mark Simone here for Sean Hannity. Sean will be back tomorrow. But you got to make sure you watch Hannity tonight on the Fox News Channel. It's a big special show. Exclusive interview with J.D. Vance. Don't miss it. It's tonight on Hannity, 9 o'clock on the Fox News Channel. And it's going to be a fabulous hour. What happens when you take strong values in Christian faith and you combine them with one of the nation's top academic institutions? You get something really powerful. 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If you want to call, it's 800-941-SEAN, 800-941-SEAN. More and more details coming out about the Fly Dubai horrifying terrorist attack, attempt to crash the plane. Now, I don't even want to read the whole thing. It's just gruesome, all these details. The terrorist gets himself somehow a job on this plane, ends up as a co-pilot. He's a terrorist. He's an Islamic extremist. The president indicating Iran may have been behind this. They got to figure out, first of all, is this guy what they call a lone wolf? Or is he part of a group, part of a cell? If that's the case, you got to track down everybody else in it. But he stabbed the pilot, and it's uglier than we thought. He stabbed him in the head so badly in the arm that he's basically split his arm in two, they say. I don't know how on earth this heroic pilot did this, but somehow he fought the guy off enough to unlock the door. You know, they hardened the cabin doors in these planes so that nobody could get into the cabin. No matter what, you can't get in it. Luckily, he somehow, with all of this, was able to unlock the door. He was able to send codes to the tower about what was happening. I mean, he's just an unbelievable hero, this guy. So you could hear the screaming in there, and then there were some passengers on the plane, also great heroes, who went in and subdued the guy, stopped the guy. They subdued him, and they tied him up with headphone cords. And in an unbelievable miracle, there were two off-duty pilots on the plane. So nobody's flying the plane. It can crash. There's two off-duty pilots there, and they were able to land the plane. The actual pilot himself, too wounded to even continue. Two off-duty pilots there landed the plane. Unbelievable heroes. And President Trump also saying, thanks to Boeing, they made an incredible plane. You know, it plunged like 15,000 feet in a second. It's a lot of G-force. You know, you really have to count on a plane to survive that. Boeing made it so strong, was able to survive that. Also, experts now looking at this saying they had about 40.
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10: It got kind of a mess for you. Northbound 75 as you approach Route 35. The scene of an accident with the center lane blocked. About a 16 to 20 minute delay at the moment. Traffic slows near Dixie Highway in West Carrollton. Another update is just minutes here on your traffic station. I'm Will Harris, WHIO Triple Team Traffic.
0: It's too many prompts.
2: The way you have to do things to do it correctly. And I think that if it's used correctly, it can be very beneficial.
0: But now, what do you use AI for?
2: How to use it. What do I use it for?
0: I just asked you that. Yeah.
2: Oh, yeah. I didn't know if that's what you use. Yeah, I use it pretty much every day. I'm in the healthcare industry. So It's very helpful for me for synthesizing information that I can't really glean, you know, even as like a note taker. You know, medical information.
0: I'll give you a good example. A great doctor friend of mine, they're using the AI, and it came back and said the patient's calcium score is 1297. They go, oh, my God, this guy's going to die in 5 minutes. They were all alarmed. It turned out later that was the page number of something. The AI got it mixed up. So you got to be careful with this AI.
2: Yes, you still have. You cannot rely on AI. It's just a tool like anything else. It could be hurtful. It could be harmful.
0: If it is
2: not used properly. So, I mean, you have to use it properly. You have to know, you know, you have to have a little bit of common sense, too, when you're inputting.
0: Well, that could be the problem here. Anyway, thanks for calling, Andrea. Very good call. Let's go to Rob, who's calling from Utah. Rob, how you doing? Rob?
3: Doing all right, buddy. Can you hear me okay?
0: Yeah.
3: So, you know, you're talking about the midterms, and yeah, I'm going to definitely vote red. I don't want to see the border open like it was.
0: No.
3: And,
0: but you see, that's part of the problem. Republicans' messaging has been weak, very weak. They should have been talking about that. You don't want the border to go all to total chaos again. Messaging not strong enough.
3: All the crimes that these guys have committed against, basically some heinous crimes against our citizens and our country, I don't want to go back to that.
0: No. All right, Rob, thanks for calling. Yeah, that's the problem with the messaging. You know, gas prices, affordability. You know, hey, Steve Moore will be with us later. He did this, or he had this study. When it comes to affordability, for most people, you know what the single biggest expense is? Taxes. Taxes. Republicans cut taxes. Democrats raise taxes. Republicans, except for this period where you had Iran, generally get the price of gas much lower than Democrats. If we're up to Democrats, remember that they wanted to bring it to $10 a gallon to push you to stop driving gas cars to go to electric cars. So the messaging hasn't been great. 33 days left until the midterms. You see all these public polls that show Democrats very strong, Republicans very weak. Those are those fake polls where they slant everything. They don't use the right demographics. They weight Republicans way too low in the sample. The tricks they use. I'll tell you the only encouraging thing is Chuck Schumer earlier today started warning people that Republicans, the GOP, might steal the election. They might tamper with the election. They might steal the election. If he's already making excuses for why they lost, he must have seen something in the internal real polls. Schumer already making excuses and claiming the, first of all, when you claim somebody stole an election, by Democratic rules, doesn't it make you an election denier? Aren't you supposed to be an outcast for that? But Schumer already doing that. Hey, let's take one more call. Let's go to Florida. AJ, how you doing in Florida? AJ?
5: Thank you for taking. Yeah, very good, sir. Thank you for taking the call. That conversation about AI, I've been arguing with people for a long time because there's so many left-leaning news outlets. When AI goes back to look at history and pulls up some information, there'll be 150 stories from the left and 12 stories from the right.
0: Yeah.
5: Its information is going to be left biased automatically.
0: Yeah, and that's due to the guys that create it. By the way, if you go to these tech companies, everybody that works there, the programmers, all of them very left-wing, very left-wing. So where are you in Florida, AJ?
5: Palm Harbor.
0: Palm Harbor, very nice there. Very good, AJ. Thanks for calling. Thanks for checking in with us. Hey, it's Mark Simone here for Sean Hannity. You can hear me normally here on our flagship in New York, WOR. Actually, you can listen to me on iHeart. You can get my podcast there. And make sure you follow me on Instagram, Mark Simone NYC at Instagram. Now, tonight, you got to watch Hannity Tonight. Big show tonight. Exclusive interview with J.D. 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
8: Now from the WHIO News Center, here are the three big things you need to know. The man accused of lighting a little girl's chicken coop on fire in Preble County appears in court today. We'll see the prices at the pumps begin to drop as state leaders put a pause on Ohio's gas tax. And our current top local story, Caleb Flynn, set to appear in court today as well, just days after being convicted of his wife's murder.
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10: Traffic moving a little bit better right now, but still slow. Northbound 75 approaching Route 35. We still have a delay of about 10 to 15 minutes. Traffic slowing near Dixie Highway in West Carrollton. Another update in just minutes here on your traffic station. I'm Will Harris, WHIO Triple Team Traffic.
8: Now here's the Miami Valley's most accurate and dependable forecast.
11: For the rest of your Thursday afternoon, we're partly cloudy and dry. Yes, it is a little breezy with gusts up to 25 miles per hour. We'll find a high temperature climbing up to 85 degrees. For tonight, we only fall back to 67. And after we start dry this evening, rain showers arriving overnight going into Friday morning. Plan ahead for a wet morning commute. I'm Storm Center 7 meteorologist Nick Dunn for Dayton's Severe Weather Station. 1290 and 95.7 WHIO.
8: The latest scan of the live Doppler 7 radar. It is clear across the area this hour. 85 in Englewood and 85 in downtown Dayton at 349. These stories and more coming up. Our next scheduled newscast is at 4 o'clock. I'm Ron Otto, WHIO Continuing News.
1: Don Leonard's lying to us. He even admits it.
7: I'd lie to the people of my district in order to get their votes.
1: What's lying Leonard hiding? An agenda too extreme for Ohio.
12: We need to take some of the best ideas of Bernie and AOC. I want to stage a hostile takeover of the Democratic Party.
1: Tax hikes, open borders, higher fuel costs. Leonard would lie to pass them all.
7: I'd lie to the people of my district in order to get their votes.
1: Here's the truth. Lying Don Leonard doesn't care who his lies hurt. But Congressman Mike Carey cares about all Ohio families. 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Small reforms that make a big difference. That's how Carey cares for us.
13: I'm Mike Carey, and I approve of this message.
1: Paid for by Carey for Congress.
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0: Welcome back. It's the Sean Hannity Show. Mark Simone here for Sean. He's got a big show tonight at 9 o'clock Fox News Channel. Exclusive interview with J.D. Vance. I got a lot to talk about. You won't want to miss that. Hey, also, we'll bring you later in this program his exclusive interview with Benjamin Netanyahu. A lot of interesting stuff in there about the hijacking, the terrorist hijacking, about Israeli intelligence, the attack on the base in U.K. It's all coming up. 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Hey, there's a lot of people that tell you, especially if you watch CNN or MSNBC or you read the New York Times, they do this whole scenario. Yeah, the president, all he worries about is his ballroom. That's all he does is wear in the ballroom. That's all he does is worry about his arch. You know, I'm looking at this list they put out. Things President Trump has got done in the last week or two. Just in the last week, clawed back nearly $1 billion in wasteful spending on those fake fraud, programs, DEI, DEI and illegal alien programs. State Department got 250,000 visas revoked. Turns out they were vetting them and removing criminal illegal aliens. Also in the past week, he just got secured a $15 billion Iowa steel mill that'll add $95 billion to the economy, produce up to 10 million tons of steel. It's the biggest steel mill in the history of America. Remember, they told you these manufacturing jobs, they'll never come back. Well, he just got this back. Department of Treasury in sending out Obamacare refund checks to 1 million Americans. I'm just reading you what happened the last week. So don't believe all that. All he does is worry about the ballroom all day. Treasury Department announced that more than 60 million children have been automatically enrolled in Trump accounts. That's a great thing, those Trump accounts. We don't even have time to read you the whole list. It goes on and on. Just things accomplished in the last week. This crazy Don Lemon, you remember the CNN guy that got fired? Even Don Lemon on his... Even Don Lemon, this is him. He said, one thing you got to say, Donald Trump has delivered. As president, he has delivered on every promise. Now, what the heck is going on with Don Lemon? I don't know. Could be he's looking for attention. You know, a lot of these guys, people that get fired from the network. You see, right now I'm on the Sean Hannity Show. 16 million people are listening. I can talk. Everybody will hear me. But if you're fired, if you haven't got a network, if you're not on the air, if you're one of these Don Lemon, who's the other one? Jim Acosta, Chuck Todd. If you're doing the fake podcast from home in your pajamas, you have no audience. So sometimes you have to say outrageous things to get attention. And it worked. He said this, and it's gotten the second time he's praised Trump this week. It's gotten him a lot of attention. So it could be just desperation and all of that. Hey, Harvard getting sued by the feds, and they should. Between the anti-Semitism on campus and all the other stuff going on there. But this suit is specifically about discrimination. Harvard accused of discrimination. It's discrimination against white people in this case. There's all kinds of discrimination, but Harvard getting sued over it, and that's a good thing. Now, we'll get to Jack Smith coming up. He's getting sued. Thank goodness. He did unbelievable, horrible, just disgusting things. Surveillance on members of Congress, but the first lawsuit has been filed. Hopefully there'll be plenty of them. We'll talk to Greg Jarrett in the next hour about it. We'll talk to Steve Moore about the economy and the message the Republicans need to get out there in the final days. It's Mark Simone here for Sean Hannity. Now, don't forget, tonight, it's a big show, Hannity, 9 o'clock, Fox News Channel. Tonight, the exclusive interview with J.D. Vance. You don't want to miss that. 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
8: 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Our top local story, a pre-sentencing hearing for the Miami County man convicted of killing his wife.
24: We're looking at rain returning for the first half of Friday. I'm Chief Meteorologist Austin Chaney. My forecast is coming up.
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10: Have slow traffic on northbound 75 approaching Route 35, the scene of an earlier accident. Traffic is better, but it's still causing about an 8 to 10 minute delay to exit the highway. Use the surface streets at Dixie Highway to avoid delays. I'm Will Harris, WHIO Triple Team Traffic.
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8: It is our top local story, updating a story we're following in Miami County. Caleb Flynn making another court appearance this afternoon. It is a hearing in the County Common Pleas Court on being enrolled as a violent offender if he eventually gets out of prison. Flynn was convicted on 9 charges earlier this week in the murder of his wife, Ashley. Flynn will be sentenced on Monday. WHIO News Time is 4:01. It's now 85 degrees in Dayton. We'll see the prices at the pumps going down soon after Governor DeWine signs a temporary gas relief plan.
27: We'll soon see those prices dropping because this bill gets rid of the state's gas tax for 3 months. This would save Ohio drivers about 40 cents a gallon for regular and 47 cents a gallon for diesel.
8: News Center 7's John Bedell reporting. You can go to our website, WHIO.com, to check on the latest gas prices around the area. Preble County man accused of setting a little girl's chicken coop on fire, appearing in court today.
29: Benjamin Heggs pleaded not guilty to arson and several other charges related to the fire in July. Heggs was released on bond and is currently on electronic monitoring. His attorney told the judge he plans to file a suppression motion.
8: That's News Center 7's Letitia Perry. Heggs is due back in court later this month. Enjoy the nice summer-like conditions this afternoon. A change is coming overnight.
30: Tracking our next rain chance arriving early on Friday morning, and the big question is, will this rain move out in time for high school football games? Based on current model guidance, the answer is yes. I do expect most of the heavy rain to be gone before lunchtime, and then any light shower should persist through about the evening commute before we dry things out completely.
8: That's Storm Center 7 meteorologist Nick Dunn.
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3: This afternoon, we found convicted killer Caleb Flynn back in a Miami County courtroom. This had to do with a hearing, and if he ever gets out of prison after the judge sentences him, this has to do with the status of him being a violent offender. So we'll check in with John Bedell starting at 5. Also, the gas tax in the state of Ohio is soon going to be gone. That's about 40 cents a gallon. So that's the type of break you're going to see the next time you fill up at the gas station. This is going to be happening in the next few days. It goes on for 3 months. Also, Smart 911. We decided to take a closer look at what that means for people who need 911 at a moment's notice. We'll see you at 5.
8: Thanks, James. WHIO News Time is 4:03. 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
24: Tonight, cloud cover will increase. We'll have temperatures around 69 degrees come Friday morning, and rain will begin arriving. Friday, rain is likely, especially before lunchtime. Temperatures falling to the lower 60s Friday afternoon. Saturday, partly cloudy with a high of 66. Sunday, mostly sunny, high near 70. Monday, mostly sunny, but cooler at 64 degrees. Tuesday, sunny, only a high of 62. Wednesday, partly cloudy, we rebound to 70, and Thursday, mostly sunny with a high of 75. I'm Chief Meteorologist Austin Chaney for Dayton Severe Weather Station 1290 and 95.7 WHIO.
8: The latest scan of the live Doppler 7 radar. It's all clear with some sunshine out there this afternoon. Pretty nice day. 84 in Xenia, up to 85 now in downtown Dayton at 4:07.
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10: Earlier crash northbound 75 near Route 35, still creating some slow traffic. About an 8-minute delay right now. If you want to avoid that, exit at Dixie Highway, use the surface streets. I'm Will Harris, WHIO Triple Team Traffic.
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0: Hey, it's the Sean Hannity Show. Mark Simone here for Sean Hannity tonight, 9 o'clock. Don't miss Hannity tonight on the Fox News Channel. Big show tonight at 9 o'clock. He's got his exclusive interview with J.D. Vance. It'll be Sean with the vice president. Big exclusive tonight, 9 o'clock on the Fox News Channel. And then Sean will be back here tomorrow. Hey, with us right now, the brilliant economist, Steve Moore. Make sure you get his book, The Trump Economic Miracle. Real good book. It'll explain a lot to you. And also, he runs the Committee to Unleash Prosperity. They put out the best daily briefing, news, analysis. It's free. Come right to your email. Go to unleashprosperity.com and sign up for it. Steve Moore, how you doing?
1: Hey, Mark, good to be with you. And by the way, you know, this what's happened in just the last couple of weeks really is an economic miracle. I mean, we have had so much good news coming into the economy. The $100 billion investment from Korea. You've got record low numbers of Americans.

0: it was hard to get Congress and Washington to go along with this, but it was the tax cuts. It was the deregulation. And how about this, Mark, speaking of really good news, just reported yesterday by the Energy Department, the United States produced more oil and gas than any other time in American history. Thank you, Donald Trump, for drill, baby, drill. Can you imagine if Joe Biden, remember, Biden wanted to kill the oil and gas industry so we would produce none of it. They had this net zero idea that we would just live without our fossil fuels, which would have completely decimated the U.S. economy. So this is good news with, what, 32 days or something like that until the election. The economy will be the number one issue. It's really improving.
1: Yeah, it's all good news. But with it's 33 days, I think, left. The Republicans have not been great when it comes to messaging. How do they get this across?
0: Tell people what's going on. I mean, and Sally, the things that we're talking about on this show, you're not going to hear this on CNN. You're not going to read it in the Washington Post or the New York Times or most of the other networks, maybe Fox News. I've never seen such biased coverage of the media. I mean, you would think, Mark, if it weren't for shows like yours and Sean Hannity and other, you would think we were in a Great Depression. I mean, we got the best economy in the world. We've got a roaring stock market, people making a lot of money in the market. Their wages and salaries are going up. And yet, and by the way, people sort of believe it. You know, they hear the media say how horrible things are. And so that's where you get the quote, affordability crisis.
1: Yeah. And when it comes to affordability, didn't you put out that study that the number one expense for most Americans is taxes?
0: Exactly. So not only that, and by the way, where are the taxes highest? Oh, yeah, in the blue states, California, New York, New Jersey. But we also put out a study showing that if you look at the 10 states that have the biggest affordability problem with runaway costs, guess what? 9 out of 10 of them are blue states.
1: Yeah.
0: So how are the Democrats? They keep saying, put us in charge. The Wall Street Journal had a really good editorial about this. Put us in charge. We'll deal with affordability. Yeah, sure. Like you did under Biden when inflation went up to 9%.
1: Yeah. Well, they talk about gas prices all the time. Democrats would put it at gas at $10 a gallon, wouldn't they? That's what they really wanted, to stop you from driving.
0: They want to eliminate all oil and gas. We would be paying, you know, in California today, they're paying, I talked to a friend today, they're paying $6.29 a gallon for gas. That's about a dollar more than most other states and about $1.50 more than the national average. But don't worry that if we elect Gavin Newsom, the governor of California, president, he'll deal with the affordability crisis, right? I mean, all of these states, New York, New Jersey, California, my home state of Illinois, Connecticut, Massachusetts, runaway costs.
1: Yeah, unbelievable. Speaking of net zero, tell me about Starbucks. They tried to be net zero, totally green. What happened? They had to give up?
0: Yeah, what a story this is, Mark. I almost fell off my chair when I read it, because Starbucks, you know, was one of the first on board this kind of crazy. By the way, for people who don't know what net zero is, it's the idea that we should eliminate all our coal, or all our oil, all our gas, which, by the way, you have more oil, gas, coal than any other country, but we're going to stop using it, and we're going to run our, you know, $30 trillion economy on windmills. You know, that's their strategy, and it's a laughable thing. And so Starbucks was one of the first companies that really bought into this, and now they've been struggling. Going a little bit, their sales are down, and now their executives are saying, you know what? Well, maybe not that. Maybe not. We're pulling out of net zero. Most of the big financial companies have pulled out of it because people are now realizing that this is a prescription for economic disaster. If you want to destroy a country's economy, Mark, a good way to destroy a free market capitalist country is to take away their energy source, and that's exactly what the left wants to do.
1: Wow. We're talking with Steve Moore, the great economist. Tell me again about data centers. Now, I know they've kind of solved the electricity problem, the water problem, but the data center, the turbines, they do make a lot of noise for about a half mile. It's really annoying. So what are going to do about that?
0: Well, I don't think we should build data centers in, you know, residential areas. You know, I visited one of the first data centers in the country was, as you know, Mark, in Loudoun County, Virginia, outside of Washington, D.C., right by Dulles Airport there. And we visited this big data center. By the way, they're technological marvels. I've never seen so many hard hat construction workers as when I visited the data center. They're always, you know, adding more stuff, more and more construction workers. These are not temporary jobs, folks. And so that was the first thing I saw. But then, you know, what was interesting is they built the data center right next to Dulles Airport, next to the runways. So you can't complain about the noise because, the noise from the planes is much louder than that. So my point is, let's build these data centers, first of all, in communities that want them. I think, if you want economic development, I think, they make a lot of

0: fence, but some areas don't want them and don't build them there. We could be building them. I like Trump's idea. Build them on federal lands. Why not?
1: Oh.
0: And why not? Why not the brownfields, the areas where you used to have factories and maybe they closed them down? Why not build the data centers there?
1: That's a very good idea. Federal land. Why not?
0: Yeah.
1: But those data companies with the data centers.
0: Land in this country to build these data centers. But we're going to need to build, you know, 2 to 3 times more of these data centers. And people say, well, no, we can't do it. We're worried about it. People are worried. I know people are nervous about AI. But I'll tell you, Mark, if we don't build them in the U.S., you know where they're going to build them.
1: Yeah. And the whole idea that AI is the most deadly weapon on Earth, could wipe us all out. Isn't that more reason why we have to be the ones to control it, not China?
0: Who do you want to be in charge of this, folks? The United States or China and Beijing and President Xi that wants to destroy us? We will use it for good, and they will use it for evil. I mean, remember, China and President Xi only have one objective, and that is to knock America off our pedestal as the world economic superpower. So let's not play into their hands by not moving forward technologically. You know, you and I have talked about this a lot, Mark, but the United States completely dominated the internet age. We had great companies like Apple and Google and, NVIDIA and so on. And 8 of the 10 top technology companies in the world are here in the U.S. of A. I don't want to give up that technological leadership.
1: Yeah, that's a good point. Steve Moore, we've always had rich people, very rich people. But now we have the super rich, the unbelievable, you know, 200 billion, 300 billion. Got a guy that's almost a trillionaire. That's really changed things, hasn't it?
0: Well, it's an interesting thing because, what a world we live in. It used to be that being a millionaire, you're really, really rich.
1: Yeah.
0: Now, being a millionaire isn't that rare in America today. And so we have become so rich relative to other countries. I mean, the median income in the United States is now almost $90,000 a year. In almost every other country, Mark, you go to and you say $90,000, you're considered rich. That's middle class in the U.S. And about 100 people in the country who make over $50 billion. And that includes people like Elon Musk and the founder of Amazon.
1: Yeah, Jeff Bezos.
0: Some people like that. And, some of these guys, a lot of them were born outside the United States. The founder of Google was from Russia. And, so what are we going to do? Say, oh, no, we don't want the trillionaires and billionaires. We're going to get rid of them. These people have created so many jobs. So many, so many people have gotten rich off of their, this technological lead that we have. We want more of that. We want to dominate, as Trump would say. We want to dominate the world technologically and in terms of energy. That's what I love about Trump. He wants us to be number one in every single area: agriculture, manufacturing, construction, the technology, the internet, all those things. And we have the brain power to do it.
1: Yeah. I would imagine if you went back 100 something a million years ago, they demonized Rockefeller and Vanderbilt and all those guys the same way.
0: Yeah, back then, this is one of the fictions of history books, which is that, the people who built our country, as you said, Carnegie, Rockefeller, who, maybe the greatest businessman who ever walked on the planet, John D. Rockefeller, who, the steel industry and the coal industry and the railroads and, the telephone industry, all of that. These are the people who built America. Mostly through their own incredible entrepreneurial spirit. And if you read the history books, we should be revering these people. And yet the left treats them like they are robber barons who, took from the rich, poor and so on. No, they helped make the United States the number one economy in the world. I mean, I'm just sick of this. I really am. This is a country where you can come to this country and you can make anything out of yourself. I mean, it is the land of opportunity. It still is. But the left always vilifies people who make money. I'm sorry. I like Michael Jordan. I like, people who are successful in their careers. Look at what Elon Musk did with that latest. What is it? They sent that thing up in the orbit of the Earth, a million, these things are just mind-boggling that one man could do this.
1: Yeah, we're living with the greatest inventor maybe in history, this unbelievable genius, and we take him for granted. I mean, it's
0: Africa. Thank God he's in America.
1: Yeah. Wow. Well, Steve Moore, always great talking to you. Everybody get his book, The Trump Economic Miracle, and go to unleashprosperity.com and sign up for the daily briefing. And Steve Moore, great as always. Thanks for being with us.
0: Okay, Mark. Have a great weekend.
1: All right. Take care. Mark Simone here for Sean Hannity. Now, don't forget, watch Hannity tonight. It's a big show tonight. Exclusive interview with J.D. Vance tonight at 9 with Sean Hannity on the Fox News Channel. Mark Simone here for Sean. We'll take some calls next. 800-941-SEAN is the number. 800-941-SEAN.
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8: Now from the WHIO News Center, here are the three big things you need to know. Ohio's gas tax is suspended for 90 days after a signature from the governor. A woman is dead after a crash involving a concrete truck in Shelby County. And our current top local story, Caleb Flynn is back in court for a hearing just days after being convicted in his wife's death.
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10: Northbound 75 running about normal following an earlier accident this afternoon that had traffic slowed. We do have a crash at Hillcrest and Gettysburg Avenues. Dayton police on the scene. A crash in Troutwood on Salem Avenue just past Shiloh Springs Road. This is near the Home Depot. I'm Will Harris, WHIO Triple Team Traffic.
8: Now here's the Miami Valley's most accurate and dependable forecast.
11: Heading into tonight, cloud cover will increase, followed by rain arriving Friday morning. Then we're expecting rain through about our lunch hour on Friday. Temperatures will be falling the whole time, so tomorrow morning we start out in the upper 60s, but we cool to the lower 60s by Friday afternoon, breezy as well. I'm Chief Meteorologist Austin Chaney for Dayton Severe Weather Station 1290 and 95.7 WHIO.
8: The latest scan of the live Doppler 7 radar, it is clear around the area, just a little bit of cloud cover out there, and warm today, 86 in Xenia and 85 in downtown Dayton at 424. These stories and more coming up. Our next scheduled newscast is at 4:30. I'm Ron Otto, WHIO Continuing News.
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1: Welcome back. 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Mark Simone here for Sean. He'll be back tomorrow. But make sure you watch Hannity tonight. It's a big show tonight, 9 o'clock, Fox News Channel. 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Vance is tonight at 9 on the Fox News Channel. Hey, 3 years ago, terrorists murdered more than 1,200 innocent Israelis, took 250 hostages. And today, as we remember the souls lost on October 7th, Israel still under threat from terrorists sworn to her destruction. And anti-Semitic hatred, violence continues to rise. Yet, as the world looks away, a light shines in the darkness. 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Hey, it's Mark Simone here for Sean Hannity. Where's Linda? Is Linda around?
18: Of course I'm here. I'm always here. I'm
1: like, we haven't heard from you like in an hour.
18: Well, you've been busy talking to, you know, the elite of the elites like Steve Moore.
1: I know, but Guinness actually called the Book of World Records. They said, well, you mean Linda did not talk for an hour?
18: I know. It was shocking even to me.
1: I can't believe it. So, and I know you tell us your podcast is called?
18: It's called The Rogue Recap, and it's not for the faint of heart. I give you fair warning about that now, but we're happy to have you. If you want to listen, it's where I get to talk a little bit longer and a little bit more and tell you what I really think. No holds barred.
1: You talk a little bit longer?
18: Just a little bit.
1: What is this, like an 8-hour podcast? How long is this?
18: Essentially, I want to give Joe Rogan a run for his money, you know, so I thought I would go at it. But
1: all right, well,
18: yeah, it's fun. It's really fun.
1: You can find it on iHeart. You can find my podcast on iHeart. And let's take some calls. We have time for a call? Yeah.
18: I don't really think we have time for a call, but I do think that we have time to tease up Greg Jarrett, who is next and who is going to be giving us a breakdown on the infamous Jack Smith, who had a very tough day the other day.
1: Yeah, we're going to get to this. And he was all over this guy from the beginning. This bug-eyed weirdo, Jack Smith, he's the guy. Remember that picture with the cape? This is one weirdo guy, dirty
18: very
1: cop.
18: Very strange.
1: Sleazeball, disgusting Jack Smith. Luckily, the first lawsuit has been filed against him. Senator Marsha Blackburn, hopefully This guy will be spending the rest of his life in court. But we'll talk to the best legal analyst of all, Greg Jarrett. He's coming up next. Hey, don't forget tonight at 9 o'clock to be watching Hannity. You don't want to miss big exclusive interview with Vice President J.D. Vance. Tonight at 9 o'clock, Hannity on the Fox News Channel. It's Mark Simone here for Sean Hannity. We'll be back with Greg Jarrett. We'll get to the bottom of that creepy Jack Smith character coming up on the Sean Hannity Show.
8: 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Our top local story, a final court appearance before sentencing for Caleb Flynn.
11: After the rain on Friday, much cooler air moves in for next week. I'm Chief Meteorologist Austin Chaney. My forecast is coming up.
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10: 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Huber Heights at Shoal Road and Old Troy Pike. A crash at Hillcrest and Gettysburg Avenues. Dayton Police taking care of that one. And a crash in Trotwood on Salem Avenue past Shiloh Springs near the Home Depot. I'm Will Harris, WHIO Triple Team Traffic.
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8: It is our top local story, updating a story we're following in Miami County. Caleb Flynn makes another court appearance this afternoon. During the hearing, a judge says that Flynn would be entered onto the state's violent offender registry if he eventually gets out of prison. He would have to register once a year for 10 years. Flynn was convicted of 9 charges earlier this week in the murder of his wife, Ashley. Flynn will be sentenced on Monday. State leaders signed off on suspending Ohio's gas tax for the next 90 days in an effort to give drivers some relief at the pumps.
20: Lawmakers did put in a 3-day grace period for suppliers and retailers to adjust, so this rate reduction has to take effect by Sunday. That's October 4th.
8: Now, News Center 7's John Bedell reporting. Keep up with the changing gas prices with Pump Patrol at WHIO.com. A Shelby County woman is dead after a crash involving a concrete truck. This happening on State Route 29 in Van Buren Township around 6:30 this morning.
21: State troopers say the concrete mixer was heading west when it hit a Buick that failed to stop at a stop sign. The driver of that Buick, identified as Ida Kaminsky, died at the scene.
8: That's WHIO's Sierra Lawson reporting. A Springfield High School sign language teacher is receiving national recognition. Arlen Nash is the Ohio World Language Association Teacher of the Year, and he is the first ASL teacher and first deaf person to earn this award. Nash has taught ASL for over 20 years. He'll be recognized at a ceremony later this month.
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8: A big NFL rivalry game in primetime tonight as the Pittsburgh Steelers travel to Cleveland to play the Browns. Both teams are 2-1 on the season, and first place in the AFC North is on the line. We'll have full coverage with the Browns pregame show at 6:30 right after the Evening Edge with Todd Halst. And kickoff is set for 8:15 on the home of the Browns, WHIO. 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
11: Heading into tonight, cloud cover will increase, followed by rain arriving Friday morning. Then we're expecting rain through about our lunch hour on Friday. Temperatures will be falling the whole time, so tomorrow morning we start out in the upper 60s, but we cool to the lower 60s by Friday afternoon, breezy as well. I'm Chief Meteorologist Austin Chaney for Dayton Severe Weather Station 1290 and 95.7 WHIO.
8: Latest scan, the live Doppler 7 radar. It's cloudy out there right now, but still very nice. Feeling like summer. It's 85 in Troy, 85 in downtown Dayton at 434. Our next scheduled news in less than 15 minutes and immediately when it breaks. 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
0: Here at WHIO, we have a really unique morning show. It's called Miami Valley's Morning News, and it's all news, all weather, and all traffic, all morning long. 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Miami Valley's Morning News, 1290 and 95.7 WHIO. 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
1: 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Mark Simone here for Sean. He'll be back tomorrow, but he'll be on tonight. You don't want to miss this. 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Fox News Channel. 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
1: 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Greg Jarrett is the best legal analyst in America. We want to talk about that creepy, bug-eyed, weirdo Jack Smith. Nobody better to do it. If you haven't read all of Greg Jarrett's books, get them and read them. You'll love them. Greg Jarrett, how you doing?
2: I'm just fine, Mark. Good to be with you. And, you know, the more you see Jack Smith, the creepier he seems to be. So you nailed it with your intro.
1: Yeah, any guy that's got a picture of him with a cape on, you know, is a weirdo.
2: Yeah.
1: Now, let's just go back to the beginning. They were looking for a special counsel. There's probably 1,200 people in Washington, D.C. who'd be perfect as special counsel. Why did they go halfway around the world to find this creepy weirdo?
2: Because it was a setup. Because they knew, by virtue of his past track record, that Jack Smith would be all in to go after Donald Trump, that he would do exactly what Biden and Garland wanted him to do. And he'd accomplish it by hell or high water and, you know, break all kinds of rules and regulations and arguably the law as well in order to do it. And, of course, in the end, he failed. The case in Florida was tossed out by the judge because he was wrongfully appointed. He wasn't eligible. He'd never been Senate confirmed. And, you know, the case in Washington, you know, melted away after the Supreme Court decision on presidential immunity. So it was an abysmal failure by Jack Smith. And, you know, he has a track record of failures when it comes to political prosecutions.
1: So you probably knew this. We didn't know all this stuff that he did. We didn't know he was going after Republican donors. Republican, you know, like Charlie Kirk's group, all these things.
2: Oh, yeah.
1: How does he justify that, even in his own crazy brain?
2: Well, he justifies it by saying, oh, you know, it's merited by virtue of my January 6th investigation. Nonsense. That's just a cover-up. Because when you look at what his team did, they subpoenaed records dating back years before January 6th. And simultaneously, he convinced D.C., you know, Circuit Judge James Boasberg, who is virulently anti-Trump, to keep it all secret in violation of the Constitution's speech and debate clause. You know, I must say, you know, at this hearing, we really learned just how abusive and politically driven Jack Smith's investigations were. I mean, he spied on and targeted journalists, news organizations, Republican politicians, donors, really anybody in Donald Trump's orbit. And he obtained communications from more than a dozen media outlets, as well as their journalists, including Fox News, during his anti-Trump lawfare crusade. He obtained phone records of sitting U.S. senators. He subpoenaed, believe it or not, 87 White House phones. I mean, it was an egregious abuse of prosecutorial power. As Ted Cruz described it, and I'll quote him, "You have done enormous damage, and I believe your conduct represents the most egregious abuse of power in the history of the Department of Justice." I must say, I don't disagree with that analysis.
1: Wow. So, obviously, he's going after Donald Trump. What was the purpose of looking through the senator's phone records? What did he think he'd find there?
2: Well, it's hard to get into his mind and try to figure out what he was doing. You know, seems like a fishing expedition, trying to dig up dirt for leverage, perhaps. I mean, I don't know. I mean, his operation was a hyper-partisan weapon. He broke rules. He deceived the court. He engaged in bad faith. And as Chuck Grassley, you know, the chairman of the committee said, you have no credibility except to the partisan media and Democrats that are cheering you on.
1: So the first senator to file a lawsuit is Marsha Blackburn. She's now suing Jack Smith. What kind of chance does she have with a lawsuit?
2: Well, it's an interesting question because there, you know, is some governmental immunity for government employees depending upon whether they're acting within the scope of their duties. But here, he seems to have gone beyond the scope. He seems to have gone rogue. And so we'll have to see, you know, just how successful Marsha Blackburn could be. But there may be others who were targeted who are going to bring similar lawsuits against him as well. In the end, you know, under the, you know, theory that, you know, the employer is liable for the employee's bad acts, I'm sort of overstating it there, but respondeat superior is the theory. It would be the federal government who would have to pay damages. I'm not sure Jack Smith has much of a deep pocket.
1: Yeah. But could they get him in a courtroom, a civil suit? Could they keep him tied up in court for years?
2: Sure, sure. They could. You know, I haven't read the exact allegations within Senator Blackburn's civil lawsuit. But, you know, I would imagine she's got decent counsel. So we'll see where it goes.
1: Wow, that would be something. Just to have him spend the rest of his life getting sued. Horrible, horrible guy. Where's Merrick Garland in all this? Obviously, he was as bad as anybody in this, wasn't he?
2: Yeah, I mean, he's hiding in the weeds. And, you know, I mean, one of the things that has emerged about Merrick Garland, he was always doing Joe Biden's bidding. I mean, Biden made it abundantly clear that he wanted Garland to go after Biden's political opponent, Donald Trump. And Garland, of course, capitulated almost immediately and appointed Jack Smith. But one of the things that came out is that the raid on Mar-a-Lago, the FBI was against it. But Merrick Garland insisted. And the way he got around it was he went to a unqualified magistrate and snookered the magistrate into signing off on the warrant to go into Mar-a-Lago in the early morning hours in a raid. And, you know, it was an armed raid. It makes me wonder, were they really trying to recover presidential records for the archives, or were they searching for something that was incriminating toward Democrats?
1: Oh. Hey, in the end, this is true, isn't it? They only found 35 classified documents in Mar-a-Lago.
2: Yeah, precious few, after suggesting that there were hundreds and hundreds of them.
1: And it turned out if you put the documents they found in a file folder, it would be about 1 inch thick. So it'd be
2: very thin.
1: 1 inch of one of those boxes, that was it. So,
2: and, you know, as I said, the very night of the raid, you know, this raid violates the law. You know, a former president under the Presidential Records Act and under Department of Justice precedent that went all the way through a federal court, a former president can keep whatever he wants. That was the longstanding DOJ position emanating long ago from Bill Clinton keeping classified material. And yet they turned it on a dime and then argued the opposite and conducted the raid, which, as I argued then and still argue now, was lawless.
1: Yeah. Hey, by the way, Greg Jarrett has written these great books about all this stuff, about the Russia hoax and all the other books. Hey, your old buddy, James Comey, are we ever going to see this guy in a courtroom?
2: Slippery James, huh?
1: Yeah.
2: You know, who knows? You know, he made a big play in a videotape, "Bring it on, let's have a trial." And at every turn, he's been trying to avoid a trial and get the charges set aside or dismissed. So, you know, he's a phony in the words of the great Holden Caulfield.
1: Hey, you know this guy better than anybody. Those seashells, 8645, he put those there, didn't he?
2: Well, I think so, yeah.
1: Yeah.
2: By his story, for one moment. I rarely buy anything that James Comey says, you know.
1: Because didn't he have another incident where he put some seashell picture up and he claimed he just saw it there?
2: I don't know about that, but I find in a remote area, he just happens upon this and, you know, then later claimed he had no idea what it meant.
1: Yeah.
2: Come on.
1: Well, Greg Jarrett, great stuff. He's got two wonderful books that they're still worth reading. They're really great books, Witch Hunt and the Russia Hoax. And I love your other book, The Constitution and Other Patriotic Documents.
2: Thank you.
1: And that book, Trial of the Century, if you love the law, that is the two greatest lawyers facing each other in a courtroom. And, of course, read his columns. And you see Greg Jarrett on the Fox News Channel. And, Greg Jarrett, great stuff. Thanks for being with us.
2: Thanks so much, Mark.
1: All right. Take care. Yeah, that is one creepy weirdo, that Jack Smith. And that's good news that we could see him spend the rest of his life in a courtroom. All of you senators, I know you listen to this show, file those lawsuits just like Marsha Blackburn. She's the first to do it. She's going after him. Hey, we'll take some calls coming up. 800-941-SEAN is the number. It's Mark Simone here for Sean Hannity. Make sure you're watching Hannity tonight. It's a big show at 9 o'clock tonight on the Fox News Channel. His exclusive interview with Vice President J.D. Vance is tonight at 9. And we'll be back. Take some calls coming up next on the Sean Hannity Show.
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6: Now from the WHIO News Center, here are the three big things you need to know. Rain comes back to the Miami Valley later tonight and temperatures drop again in the morning. We'll see the prices at the pumps begin to drop as state leaders put a pause on Ohio's gas tax. And our current top local story, Caleb Flynn, appearing in court today, just days after being convicted of his wife's murder.
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10: Still a bit slow, northbound 75, nothing like it was earlier. You're going to be slowing as you approach Dryden Road. A crash in Huber Heights at Shoal Road and Troy Pike. A crash at Hillcrest and Gettysburg Avenues has Dayton police on the scene. And a crash in Trotwood on Salem Avenue, just past Shiloh Springs Road near the Home Depot. I'm Will Harris, WHIO Triple Team Traffic.
6: Now here's the Miami Valley's most accurate and dependable forecast.
11: Heading into tonight, cloud cover will increase, followed by rain arriving Friday morning. Then we're expecting rain through about our lunch hour on Friday. Temperatures will be falling the whole time. So tomorrow morning, we start out in the upper 60s, but we cool to the lower 60s by Friday afternoon. Breezy as well. I'm Chief Meteorologist Austin Chaney for Dayton's Severe Weather Station, 1290 and 95.7 WHIO.
6: The latest scan of the live Doppler 7 radar. It is clear. A little bit of sunshine mixed with the cloud cover and warm. 85 in Huber Heights and 87 in downtown Dayton at 451. These stories and more coming up. Our next scheduled newscast is at 5 o'clock. I'm Ron Otto, WHIO Continuing News.
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1: Hey, welcome back. 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Normally, I'm on our flagship, WOR, here in New York. 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Sean's exclusive interview, Vice President J.D. 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
1: Hey, Mark Simone here for Sean Hannity. Let's take some calls. Let's go to Lorenzo is calling from Connecticut. 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
3: Thank you very much, Mark. Listen, I know I'm not supposed to promote anything or anyone, but I've got to say that I love your radio show. I listen to just about every day. It's fantastic.
1: Well, you're not supposed to promote anyone, but if it's me, we break the rules. You can promote me all we want. In fact, take over. You can have the next hour.
3: Thank you. Listen.
1: Look at that. He ran out after two sentences. He ran out of things to promote. Oh, what do you want to say? We got about 1 minute. Go ahead.
3: Okay. I read the New York Post today and open it up, and it says, Mom Donnie got his security clearance from the feds. I'm saying, how is this possible? This guy's a security risk. He should never have security.
1: Yeah. See, here's the thing. If you're the mayor of New York, you need the security clearance to see classified stuff. So let's say, God forbid, there's going to be a terrorist attack in New York. Federal government, those documents would be classified. They got to be able to show it to the mayor and inform him about this. So that's why he needed it. And
3: good, but this guy would just as likely to pass it on to someone that he shouldn't be passing it on to.
1: Well, there's that to consider, too. The reason is, let's say there's a, God forbid, a terrorist attack. They got to tell him. But if they told him, what do you think he'd do? Would he snap into action? Would he smile? Who knows with this guy? Who knows? If you're around the country, we have a crazy mayor in New York. Zoran Mamdani. Absolutely crazy. Big smile. Give him credit. Makes a lot of TikTok videos. Ooh, he's a good TikToker. Actually doing something, that's a little different. But when he snaps into action, it's on TikTok. Hey, we'll talk to Miranda Devine in the next hour. Also coming up, Sean's exclusive interview with Benjamin Netanyahu. And make sure you're watching tonight. It's going to be a big show tonight. 9 o'clock Hannity. Don't miss it. It's exclusive interview with J.D. Vance coming up. Back with Miranda Devine.
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6: 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Our top local story, a court hearing for the man convicted of killing his wife in Miami County.
11: We're looking at rain returning for the first half of Friday. I'm Chief Meteorologist Austin Chaney. My forecast is coming up.
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10: I'm looking at I-75 south at Dryden Road and northbound 75 at West Riverview. Both areas starting to build in heavy traffic right now. So far, ODOT not posting any delays and there are no accidents. We have a crash in Huber Heights, Shoal Road, and Old Troy Pike, a crash at Hillcrest and Gettysburg Avenues, and a crash in Trotwood, Salem Avenue, just past Shiloh Springs, near the Home Depot. I'm Will Harris, WHIO Triple Team Traffic.
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6: It is our top local story, updating a story we're following in Miami County. Caleb Flynn making another court appearance today. It was a hearing, and during that hearing, a judge says Flynn would be entered onto the state's violent offender registry if he eventually gets out of prison. He would have to register once a year for 10 years. Flynn was convicted of 9 charges earlier this week in the murder of his wife, Ashley. Flynn will be sentenced on Monday. WHIO News Time is 5:01. It's 86 degrees in Dayton. The governor approaches a suspension or approves a suspension of the state's gas tax for 90 days.
23: This would save Ohio drivers about 40 cents a gallon for regular and 47 cents a gallon for diesel. Lawmakers put an emergency clause on this bill, meaning it takes effect right away as opposed to a usual waiting period.
6: News Center 7's John Bedell reporting. You can check gas prices in your neighborhood with Pump Patrol, and that's at WHIO.com. It'll be a soggy end to the work week.
11: We're expecting around a half inch to an inch of rain for Friday. Now, because all this is going to be spread out over several hours, we're not expecting any flooding issues. This will just be some good, gentle, soaking rain.
6: Storm Center 7 Chief Meteorologist Austin Chaney has the latest forecast in moments. A Shelby County woman is dead after a crash involving a concrete truck this morning. This happening on State Route 29 in Van Buren Township. This was around 6:30. State troopers say the concrete mixer was heading west when it hit a Buick that failed to stop at a stop sign. The driver of the Buick, identified as Ida Kaminsky, died at the scene.
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6: Walmart is recalling grill brushes sold at its stores over consumer safety.
24: The retail chain says almost 4.5 million Walmart Expert grill brushes are being taken off the shelves because their metal bristles may come off and stick to the food. We have a full list of models that are a part of this recall. 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
6: 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A reminder, this hour's $1,000 keyword is money. That's M-O-N-E-Y. 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
11: Tonight, cloud cover will increase. We'll have temperatures around 69 degrees come Friday morning, and rain will begin arriving. Friday, rain is likely, especially before lunchtime. Temperatures falling to the lower 60s Friday afternoon. Saturday, partly cloudy with a high of 66. Sunday, mostly sunny, high near 70. Monday, mostly sunny, but cooler at 64 degrees. Tuesday, sunny, only a high of 62. Wednesday, partly cloudy, we rebound to 70, and Thursday, mostly sunny with a high of 75. I'm Chief Meteorologist Austin Chaney for Dayton Severe Weather Station, 1290 and 95.7 WHIO.
6: The latest scan of the live Doppler 7 radar. It is sunny in parts of the Miami Valley, cloudy over most, though, and it's 84 degrees now in Miamisburg and 86 in downtown Dayton at 5:07.
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10: Traffic building through downtown Dayton on 75, but no accidents. In Huber Heights, Brand Pike and Chambersburg Road, scene of a crash. Also in Huber Heights, Shoal Road and Old Troy Pike. A crash at Hillcrest and Gettysburg Avenues with Dayton Police on the scene. 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
10: It is kind of hot for October 1st. A little bit. It is Evening Edge, Monday through Friday, 5 to 7, live stream up on Facebook and YouTube. We have an abbreviated show tonight. We have Browns football. Pregame starts 6:30 sharp. So between now and then, I hope to entertain, enlighten, lighten your load a little bit, ease you into your Thursday evening. Coming up after 6 o'clock, this is really cool. I've got a special guest who's going to be calling the show. Her name is Amanda McKell. And if you follow the TV show The Voice, you will know Amanda. Last week, she

talented, and all of the judges were just blown away. And when you hear her cover of Moon River, if you haven't heard it, it's on my Facebook page. I shared it. She's just something else. That's coming up after 6 o'clock. And then we've got porta potty news. Yeah. This was something that I started a while back. We had a couple of crazy stories about people falling into porta potties trying to retrieve their phones or wallets or keys or whatever it might be. Expensive sunglasses. From that point on, I started finding these porta potty stories. It's just kind of weird. I know it sounds odd, but this particular story doesn't have to do with anybody falling in. It has to do with something else that happened inside the Porta John. And I thought this might be an interesting conversation. But first, I got to get to some knuckleheads in Dayton. I don't know if you saw this story yesterday on WHIO.com. I missed it. I didn't see it until this morning. And I'm not sure if we covered it on the news, with Ron Otto or Sierra this morning. I don't know. But this apparently happened maybe yesterday. Cops in Dayton say two people were injured in a fight. This was at the 2000 block of North Main Street. There was reports of a shooting. Cops showed up. And when they got to the scene, they learned that a victim slash suspect had left the scene and was going north on Main Street. A police officer that there found that vehicle, conducted a traffic stop. And here's what happened. It turns out that two guys got into an argument on Facebook. They got into an argument on Facebook. Mean words were exchanged, but that's not where it ended. The two then decided to meet someplace to have a fight. A fight, fisticuffs, over somebody being wronged on social media. Now, I have no idea what the argument was on social media, but these two knuckleheads showed up for this fight. During the fight, one person produced a knife and cut the other guy. Cut him. So what did that do? What did that dude do? He produced a BB gun. So this guy fought back with his BB gun and shot the individual. Now, you know, BB guns are not like they were when I was a kid. I've got my grandpa's old BB gun, and it's just a rifle, and you can actually see the BB coming out of the barrel. It's so old, it's so weak. But BB guns now are like, they could be lethal. We've had stories on the show where people have been killed by BB guns. So this could very well be one of those kinds of BB guns. But these two knuckleheads, they got into a fight and they were taken to local hospitals with non-life-threatening injuries. The case remains under investigation. And cops are looking for witnesses who may have seen the fight or have information on it. They're encouraged to call the cops. 937-333-2677. I'd love to know what the argument was. You know, we're in a political season right now, so maybe it was political, you know? Or it could have been over a woman or a dude. I who knows? To each their own, as my grandma would say. But I'd really love to know what brought this to blows. Some hurt feelings, some harsh words on social media. And the next thing you know, we got people stabbing and shooting BB guns at each other in the city of Dayton. Crazy, crazy, crazy. If you got anything on that, 937-957-1290. All right, so here's a story
I've got to

0: Give a shout out to Edgehead Harvey, who sent me this. And I'm just curious, I'd love to get your take on whether or not the dad in this story is overreacting. But I do have to issue this.
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0: This particular story, a little bit of an adult nature. But I'm gonna kind of, you know, gloss over the big part. But all the adults out there will know what I'm talking about. This happened down in Kissimmee, Florida. Family was there for their trip to Disney. They say it was ruined after a young child discovered a sex toy in their hotel room. So the story is the family booked a resort room at the Holiday Inn Club Vacations Orange Lake Resort in Kissimmee, Florida, back in August. On the second night of their stay, the father of the family says his three-year-old daughter walked up to him with what she described as a present. To his surprise, his daughter handed him an adult pleasure toy. I think it's one of those that vibrate that she had found in the hotel room. So, dad, oh my God, this is unacceptable. Dad says he reported the discovery to resort staff immediately, but then didn't hear anything that night or the next morning as family was heading out to Disney. So he called and said, hey, my three-year-old found this in the hotel room. Can you come take care of it? Can you come get it? Can you get it out of here? You know? But he added that the effect of this discovery by his daughter was disastrous on their sense of Disney fun. There's no way the family was going to have fun now at Disney because this was hanging over their head. This is what he said. It ruined the entire trip. After growing frustrated and not hearing back, the father says he returned the item to the lobby himself. I wonder if they have a lost and found. Maybe right there in the lobby. Just drop it there in the box. Maybe somebody will come back. Hey, I left something. And he filled out a security report. He says the hotel then offered him $13,000 in cash and a free stay during a future date. However, he claims the company sent a multi-page settlement and a non-disclosure agreement forbidding him from reporting the incident or posting about it on social media or informing local news. Well, he didn't think that that was worth the money that they offered, so he, of course, called local TV stations and posted it on social media and contacted the Better Business Bureau. And he's saying that he hopes the company makes some real changes and that no other child or family has to experience this level of negligence and neglect. And my question is, did dad overreact here? I mean, I feel like if a three-year-old finds something like that, you just make it up. You make something up. Oh, that's a kitchen utensil. Here, let me have it. And the kid goes on about their day. They have no, they don't know. It's the kid was three years old. And obviously this is just a breakdown in room service or the hospital or you know what I'm talking about, the cleaning service. Coming in and making up the rooms, clearly they didn't see it. It may have fallen on the floor and rolled under the bed. You know, little three-year-olds, they're down low on the ground. Maybe she saw it. But I feel like dad just overreacted to this. And then to say that this ruined their trip to Disney? I mean, I guess if you want to say that in order to get a $1,300 offer and free night stay, sure. You know, you make a big deal out of it to get something back. I get it 100%. But to me, this is like a funny story you tell later. You know, this is like, do you remember that time we went to Disney and little Sophie found that toy in the room? You know what I mean? It's like, it's not that big of a deal. You just move on. Now, I would be a little irritated if you called the front desk and said, hey, we found this and nobody came to get it. But in that case, you just, you know, throw it in the trash. Wad it up in a paper towel or a washcloth and just throw it away. Let it go. But I thought that was a crazy story. And this dad was obviously a little keyed up on that trip to Kissimmee and Disney.
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9: Now from the WHIO News Center, here are the three big things you need to know. This hour's $1,000 keyword is money. 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We'll start seeing a drop of the prices at the pumps soon after Ohio's gas tax is suspended, now for 90 days. And our current top local story, Caleb Flynn, is back in court for a hearing just days after being convicted in his wife's death.
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11: 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Also, Huber Heights, Brand Pike, and Chambersburg. A crash in Huber Heights at Shoal Road and Old Troy Pike. And a crash in Hillcrest at Gettysburg Avenue's police on the scene. I'm Will Harris, WHIO Triple Team Traffic.
9: Now here's the Miami Valley's most accurate and dependable forecast.
12: Heading into tonight, cloud cover will increase, followed by rain arriving Friday morning. Then we're expecting rain through about our lunch hour on Friday. Temperatures will be falling the whole time, so tomorrow morning we start out in the upper 60s, but we cool to the lower 60s by Friday afternoon, breezy as well. I'm Chief Meteorologist Austin Chaney for Dayton Severe Weather Station, 1290 and 95.7 WHIO.
9: Latest scan of the live Doppler 7 radar. It is clear. Got a bit more sunshine this hour, and it's pretty nice out today. 84 in Springfield and 85 in downtown Dayton at 522. These stories and more coming up. Our next scheduled newscast is at 5:30. I'm Ron Otto, WHIO Continuing News.
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0: on the Evening Edge, Monday through Friday, 5 to 7, live stream up on Facebook and YouTube. I heard this story this morning on Miami Valley's Morning News with Larry Hanskin. Apparently, Tombstone Pizza is launching a new limited edition candy corn pizza for Halloween. 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
8: After the rain on Friday, much cooler air moves in for next week. I'm Chief Meteorologist Austin Chaney. My forecast is coming up.
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10: Got a crash just happened about 20 minutes ago in Miami's on Byers Road, just north of Lyons. Dayton police and fire on the scene of a crash at South Broadway and West 4th Street. In Huber Heights, we've got a crash at Brand Pike in Chambersburg, and also a crash in Huber Heights at Shoal Road and Old Troy Pike. I'm Will Harris, WHIO Triple Team Traffic.
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7: It is our top local story, updating a story we're following in Miami County. Caleb Flynn makes another court appearance today. During a hearing this afternoon, a judge says Flynn would be entered onto the state's violent offender registry if he eventually gets out of prison. Flynn was convicted of 9 charges earlier this week in the murder of his wife, Ashley. He would have to register once a year for 10 years. Flynn will be sentenced on Monday. State leaders sign off on suspending Ohio's gas tax for the next 90 days in an effort to give drivers some relief at the pumps.
12: Lawmakers did put in a 3-day grace period for suppliers and retailers to adjust, so this rate reduction has to take effect by Sunday. That's October 4th.
7: News Center 7's John Bedell reporting. Keep up with the changing gas prices with Pump Patrol at WHIO.com. A Shelby County woman is dead after a crash involving a concrete truck. This happening this morning on State Route 29 in Van Buren Township.
13: State troopers say the concrete mixer was heading west when it hit a Buick that failed to stop at a stop sign. The driver of that Buick, identified as Ida Kaminsky, died at the scene.
7: That's WHIO's Sierra Lawson reporting. Springfield High School sign language teacher is receiving national recognition. Arlen Nash is the Ohio World Language Association Teacher of the Year, and he is the first ASL teacher and the first deaf person to earn the award. Nash has taught ASL for 20 years and will be recognized at a ceremony later on this month.
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7: 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Now with Miami Valley's most accurate and dependable forecast, your Storm Center 7 Chief Meteorologist Austin Chaney.
8: Heading into tonight, cloud cover will increase, followed by rain arriving Friday morning. Then we're expecting rain through about our lunch hour on Friday. Temperatures will be falling the whole time, so tomorrow morning we start out in the upper 60s, but we cool to the lower 60s by Friday afternoon, breezy as well. I'm Chief Meteorologist Austin Chaney for Dayton Severe Weather Station 1290 and 95.7 WHIO.
7: Latest scan of the live Doppler 7 radar. It is clear across the area this hour. Currently 84 in Northridge and 86 in downtown Dayton at 534. Our next scheduled news in less than 15 minutes and immediately when it breaks. I'm Ron Otto, 1290 at 95.7 WHIO. 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
10: on the Evening Edge, Monday through Friday, 5 to 7. Live stream is up on Facebook and YouTube. We've got another car into a building to add to our list. Edgehead Andrew sent this to me, sent me a picture, and this is the B&B Auto Repair in Wapakoneta. Says a customer ran into their building around 3 o'clock, hopped over a parking block, struck the front of the building, and then left. So, we've got photographic proof. So that is number 102 for the year. 102 if you are keeping track of cars into buildings crashing here throughout the Miami Valley. I got a guest on the phone here. Let me talk to Tony Peters. Hey, Tony, how you doing, buddy?
0: Todd, how are you, man? It's good to talk to you, man.
10: It's good to talk to you. So Tony and I have known each other for a long time. He's an old radio dude. And
0: that
10: now,
0: Yeah.
10: And now he is a, he's a performer. He's had music played here on the Evening Edge, the local music showcase.
0: Yes, that's awesome. We appreciate that.
10: Of course. Well, you know, I'm all about supporting the local talent here in our area. But I got an email from Tony yesterday about an event that he's going to be participating in. It's a charity event. And I thought, well, this is, first of all, it's a terribly sad story behind this particular charity event, but definitely come on and talk about it. So, Tony, give me a little bit of background, or give everybody here a little background.
0: Sure, no, absolutely, Todd. So, almost a year ago, we're getting close to the 1 year anniversary, and it made the news for several nights. There were two teens that were driving on I-70, and they were struck by a drunk driver that was driving the wrong way.
10: Yeah,
0: and it's tragic, and so. It happens to be I'm good friends with a family, and so on the anniversary of this, we're putting together a fundraiser to create a scholarship in both of the kids' names. So it's Nevin Vince and Natalie Daly. These two kids just graduated from Greenan High School in Enon, and so we're getting together on Monday, this Monday from 4 to 9 at the Last Queen, which is a great restaurant up in Enon, 210 East Main Street.
10: Okay.
0: And so we're going to have three bands. I play in a band, Todd, called Skip and the Broken Records.
10: Nice. Well, it's and, good. Any band that you're in has to have the word records in it because you're you're a big record guy.
0: I am. I can't help it. It's just what it is, right?
10: Yeah.
0: So anyway, so we've got that. We've got Cross River Junction. They're like a country band. And then Side Piece is a straight ahead rock and roll band. And so it's three bands. So we got live music going on, but there's also going to be a silent auction, a 50-50 raffle. And the folks from The Last Queen aren't even open usually on Monday night, but they're opening especially for this because this is special because Nevin, the boy that was killed, actually that's where he worked, was Last Queen.
10: Wow.
0: Yeah. Yep.
10: So, all right. So if you want to go out and support this great cause, Monday is the day. Up there in Eden, The Last Queen. You said 4 to 9?
0: Yeah. 4 to 9, yeah. Bands are going to start at 5, and we'll do that. And I will tell you this, though, you know, people can also donate. They don't even have to go to the fundraiser if they don't want. We'd love to have them there.
10: Sure.
0: Right. But you can do a Google search for we have a Facebook page. You just look under Nevin Vince and Natalie Daly Scholarship Fundraiser. And we partner with the Springfield Foundation. They're handling the money, so it's a reputable organization. You know, it's important we do that too. So people can donate. If they go to the show, that's great, you know, but they can also donate from the comfort of their own home too. So.
10: All right. Well, Tony, good luck with the event, and you're doing good work, and keep up the music, man. Send me some more stuff.
0: Oh man, I got another one that you'll be hearing within about, you know, a couple of weeks, I promise, and it'll make you laugh this time.
10: Okay? Oh, okay. Excellent.
0: All right.
10: I'll talk to you soon.
0: I appreciate it, Todd. Thank you.
10: See you, buddy.
0: Take care.
10: Bye-bye. Yeah. What a great cause, and what a terribly sad situation for sure. We have some food news.
21: Hey, I'm kind of hungry. Who's got the food?
22: Well, what's your favorite food?
21: Don't play with your food.
23: This is a lot of food.
24: Isn't it glorious?
25: How do you get so big that you own a biscuit?
26: This is so expensive.
10: Well, I guess today is this right? It's National Pumpkin Spice Day. I believe that it is October 1st every year, National Pumpkin Spice Day.
3: And this is a very exciting time for many people. Though I feel like pumpkin spice day or season, now it's a little bit like putting out Christmas decorations in the store. It keeps getting earlier and earlier every year, right? It's like August rolls around. Oh, it's pumpkin spice season. Is it really? Not really, but people love it. And I saw this this list today. What products should never be pumpkin spiced? And I'm sure that this has already been done. The possible answers, beer. There's got to be a pumpkin spice beer, right? 100%. Pizza, that doesn't sound good, but I'm sure somebody's done it. Beef jerky, yeah. Pickles, I don't know about that. I feel like that's a no-go. No pumpkin spice pickles. I mean, and don't misunderstand, I enjoy pumpkin spice. I don't go bananas for it like my wife does and many others. Also on the list, toothpaste. I think there might be. Joey, will you Google that real quick? My producer, just Google pumpkin spiced toothpaste. Also on the list, dog treats. I don't think the dogs care, you know? I think the dogs might appreciate the pumpkin spice. Can they have that, though? Putting pumpkin spice on steak. No, no, no. Spaghetti. Well, you know what? I mean, people put the cinnamon, you know, meat sauce on spaghetti at Skyline and Gold Star. I think Gold Star has also cinnamon. I know Skyline does. So maybe, why, if you can do cinnamon, why can't you do pumpkin spice? And lastly on the list, chewing gum. I can imagine some people would really be into that. So did you find it, Joey? Is there, in fact, pumpkin spice toothpaste?
5: There is, and you're not going to believe it. There's pumpkin spice pickles. That's a thing.
3: Really?
5: Yep.
3: Oh, man, I feel like online. That's just not one that I would go with.
5: Absolutely not.
3: Just not go with. Some other food news. We talked about this yesterday here on WHIO, and I just didn't get a chance to talk about it last night. Rusty Taco in Beaver Creek closed. We've had several places that have closed in the last week or so. In a social media post, they said they're closing down. That's the store over there by Mall at Fairfield Commons, Town Drive. The one on Brown Street, down by UD, is still open. And then, I've had this place before, Fat Boys Barbecue. Now, they posted that they were closing down their Salem Avenue location. I'd never been there, but I had had their food before at an event. I don't remember if it was a food truck. I feel like the event was inside. So I don't know if they just had a special setup on that day or what the story was. But I remember having Fat Boys Barbecue, and it was very, very good. But they're saying that they're closing the Salem Avenue location effective immediately. And I guess they're going to start looking for a new location. I have an idea. Tanks. On Wayne, that building is still there. The old Tanks Bar and Grill, it's empty. And I remember a couple of years ago, I feel like somebody bought it and they were going to do something with it. They were going to make it an international neighborhood market or something. And that never came to fruition. So I don't know who owns it now, but that location would be perfect for a Fat Boys Barbecue, because it's not far from the station here. That would be kind of nice. And then also, a couple of Sonic stores are closing. The Colonel Glenn Highway Sonic, I guess, is going to close or has closed. That's there in Beaver Creek. And then the store on Brant Pike in Huber Heights is closed. And I guess that follows the Sonic closing in West Carrollton. But I think that happened a couple of years ago. So what's going on with Sonic? People want to know. And lastly, the deadline was today. But I think if you still want to volunteer, you probably can get in. The Feast of Giving, they're looking for volunteers to help deliver of this cherished holiday tradition. They serve thousands of people across the Miami Valley on Thanksgiving Day down at the Dayton Convention Center. This has been going on for a very, very long time. I remember volunteering there once many years ago. This is happening, of course, Thursday, November 26th, 11 to 2. They need 400 volunteers. Well, that's what they had last year. Those interested in helping to volunteer this event can register at feastofgiving.org before October 1st. But I would imagine, you know, they're not going to turn down volunteers at this point, you know. So if you're interested, check it out. Once again, feastofgiving.org. Shifts are assigned on a first-come, first-served basis with confirmations beginning in October. You don't have to have any experience, and volunteers simply need a willingness to help and a warm heart. So there you go. If you want to go volunteer a couple of hours on Thanksgiving, might be a good way to get away from the in-laws. You know, hey, I got to go. I'm going to do some good work.
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7: Now from the WHIO News Center, here are the three big things you need to know. We'll see the prices at the pumps begin to drop as state leaders put a pause on Ohio's gas tax. Temperatures fall back to the 60s tomorrow, and lows will even dip into the 40s next week. And our current top local story, Caleb Flynn appearing in court today just days after being convicted of his wife's murder.
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10: Have about a 6-minute delay now. Southbound 75. This is between mile markers 44 and 43. That's as you approach the 675 interchange. A crash in Miamisburg on Byers Road north of Lyons. Dayton police and fire still on the scene of a crash. South Broadway and West 4th. Huber Heights, Brand Pike, and Chambersburg with a crash as well. I'm Will Harris, WHIO Triple Team Traffic.
7: Now here's the Miami Valley's most accurate and dependable forecast.
5: Heading into tonight, cloud cover will increase, followed by rain arriving Friday morning. Then we're expecting rain through about our lunch hour on Friday. Temperatures will be falling the whole time, so tomorrow morning we start out in the upper 60s, but we cool to the lower 60s by Friday afternoon, breezy as well. I'm Chief Meteorologist Austin Chaney for Dayton Severe Weather Station, 1290 and 95.7 WHIO.
7: Now, latest scan of the live Doppler 7 radar. It's all clear. Got some more sunshine this hour, and at 84 in Tip City and 85 in downtown Dayton at 551. These stories and more coming up. Our next scheduled newscast is at 6 o'clock. I'm Ron Otto, WHIO Continuing News.
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1: 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When Washington Democrats needed Brown's vote, he gave it every time. Sherrod Brown voted with Biden, 97%. Schumer, 95%. Bernie Sanders, 92%. That was the Democrat Party he joined 50 years ago. But times have changed. 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They're not asking for your vote. 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And Sherrod Brown will fall in line. He always does. Sherrod Brown, times changed. His vote never does. 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SLF PAC is responsible for the content of this ad.
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3: 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Live stream is up on Facebook and YouTube. So I saw this online. This was a list from a company called Band Press Design. And for some reason, they were inquiring as to America's favorite board games. Man, when I was growing up, we had tons of board games. My sister and I, mom and dad, we used to play those all the time. And now we've just have a couple. Mary and I are not really into board games, but I know many people are. I know people that have like hundreds of board games. It's a crazy, wild collection. Kind of cool. But each state, what is your favorite board game? Well, Monopoly is tops in New York, New Jersey, California, Texas. In Alabama, Tennessee, and Missouri, Hungry, Hungry Hippos. That's a fun game. Not as exciting, though I love chess. Connecticut, Vermont, and Virginia, they say their top game is chess. I play chess. I mean, I've played it. Mary wants me to teach her how, so maybe we'll do that. In Alaska, the top game is Boggle. I've played that before. And then there's one that's tops in Massachusetts, Michigan, and Illinois. It's called Mall Madness. I've never played Mall Madness. No idea what that is. Assuming it has to do with people being mad at the mall, which, yeah, happens every day. If you're wondering, Ohio's favorite board game. I've never played this game before. I've heard of it. I know people love it, but I've never played it. Apples to apples. Joey, hop on. What is the premise of apples to apples? Is it a matching game?
5: No, basically there's a person who's like a judge, and then everybody else has like a set of cards. It's kind of like Cards Against Humanity, but
3: now that
5: for
3: I
5: kids.
3: Know. That, oh, yeah, okay.
5: It's like that
3: okay.
5: for kids.
3: So Cards Against Humanity is the adult version of apples to apples.
5: Pretty much.
3: Huh. Interesting. Well, I've never played apples to apples, but I've certainly played my fair share of Cards Against Humanity. It's a lot of fun.
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7: 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A final hearing for Caleb Flynn before next week's sentencing.
19: We're looking at rain returning for the first half of Friday. I'm Chief Meteorologist Austin Chaney. My forecast is coming up.
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10: Oh my gosh, it's dark in here. I lost all my traffic monitors. But I do know that there is a 6-minute delay on southbound 75 from mile marker 44 and 43. This is as you approach 675 interchange. I remember that one. There's also a crash in Miamisburg in Miamisburg on Byers Road, north of Lyons Road, and Dayton police and fire on the scene of a crash, South Broadway and West 4th Street. I'm Will Harris, WHIO Triple Team Traffic.
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7: It is our top local story to Miami County. Caleb Flynn makes another court appearance today. During a hearing, Judge Jeanine Pratt says Flynn would be entered onto the state's violent offender registry if he eventually gets out of prison.
24: As a violent offender, it is presumed that you must enroll in the violent offender database for a period of 10 years. As a qualifying offender, you must provide information to the sheriff of the county in the residence that you will maintain at the time of enrollment.
7: And Flynn was convicted of 9 counts earlier this week in the murder of his wife, Ashley. Flynn will be sentenced on Monday. WHIO News Time is 6:01. It's now 85 degrees in Dayton. We'll see the prices at the pumps going down soon after Governor DeWine signs a temporary gas relief plan.
29: We'll soon see those prices dropping because this bill gets rid of the state's gas tax for 3 months. 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
19: Looking ahead to next week, another cold front comes through on Monday, dropping the temperatures even further. Monday night into Tuesday morning, some spots may dip into the upper 30s, and we could be dealing with our first chance of frost this fall season.
7: Storm Center 7 Chief Meteorologist Austin Chaney has the latest forecast. forecast. It's coming up in moments. Mortgage rates are jumping to their highest levels in 4 years.
0: This week, mortgage rates posted their largest weekly increase since October of 2022. One of the clearest signs of how the recent bond market sell-off is affecting the economy. Mortgage rates are rising as inflation, a surge in government debt, and heavy corporate borrowing for the build-out of AI are pushing up bond yields.
7: Fox's Hillary Barsky reporting.
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7: The big NFL rivalry game in primetime tonight as the Pittsburgh Steelers travel to Cleveland to play the Browns. 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Then kickoff is set for 8:15 on the home of the Browns, WHIO. 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The Storm Center 7 forecast is next.
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7: 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Now with the Miami Valley's most accurate and dependable forecast, your Storm Center 7 Chief Meteorologist Austin Chaney.
19: Tonight, cloud cover will increase. We'll have temperatures around 69 degrees come Friday morning, and rain will begin arriving. Friday, rain is likely, especially before lunchtime. Temperatures falling to the lower 60s Friday afternoon. Saturday, partly cloudy with a high of 66. Sunday, mostly sunny, high near 70. Monday, mostly sunny, but cooler at 64 degrees. Tuesday, sunny, only a high of 62. Wednesday, partly cloudy. Cloudy, we rebound to 70, and Thursday, mostly sunny with a high of 75. I'm Chief Meteorologist Austin Chaney for Dayton Severe Weather Station, 1290 and 95.7 WHIO.
7: Latest scan of the live Doppler 7 radar. It is clear across the Miami Valley right now, mix of sun and clouds, and currently 85 in Huber Heights and 84 degrees in downtown Dayton at 6:07.
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10: Traffic will be a bit slow on Southbound 75 as you approach the 675 interchange. The rest of the freeway system up to speed, no accidents. We do have some kind of a traffic situation in Moraine. Police on the scene at West Troop Road and Springboro Pike. I'm Will Harris, WHIO Triple Team Traffic.
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3: It is The Evening Edge, Monday through Friday, 5 to 7. Live stream is up on Facebook and YouTube. Well, I'm excited about this next guest. Her name is Amanda McKell, and she turned some heads last week on The Voice. Now, normally I don't talk about these types of shows, The Voice, America's Got Talent, American Idol, all, you know, whatever it is. Not generally in my wheelhouse. However, Amanda is from Dayton. She went to Stivers. She studied music at Central State. And she, man, she put on a killer performance. And I want to just play a little bit of a clip of her singing before we get to her interview. This is her singing, Moon River.
28: Moon River. Why?
3: Yeah, well, that was Adam Levine saying, yes, I want to work with her. And then one by one, all four judges hit that big red button.
28: Wherever you're going.
3: Wow.
28: I'm going.
3: Just amazing. Just amazing. So we've got Amanda on the phone. Amanda, how are you?
30: Hi, Todd. How are you?
3: I'm doing very well, Amanda. How are you?
30: I'm good. Thank you so much for asking.
3: I bet, the last couple weeks, months or so, just a whirlwind. Am I right?
30: Absolutely.
3: That's so amazing. All right. So tell us, first of all, a little bit about yourself. I know you're from the Dayton area. You studied at Central State.

0: finding and developing my love and an understanding for my voice, which only made me want to go for it even further when I went to Central State.
1: Right.
0: And I learned about that, the different ebbs and flows of my voice as far as like vibrato and how much power I had and how big.
1: Yeah, you learn how to use it as an actual musical instrument. It's not just, I mean, you've been singing all your life, I'm sure, but you reach that certain point when suddenly something clicks and it's like, wait a second, I've got something here in my voice that many others don't.
0: Right. Something way more special than I could ever even have imagined.
1: Yeah, yeah.
0: I love my city. A lot of my musical tastes and things of that nature have come from influence right in our own city, and yeah,
1: you gotta love
0: it's
1: the funk.
0: It's been a crazy journey to get out here.
1: You gotta love the funk. I mean, Dayton is the funk center of the universe. You know,
0: it is, and yeah. I let people know every moment out here in California. I let them know that.
1: Well, let's talk about some of your touring. I know you've toured all over the place, and I also know that you've, you know, at times you've had some challenges and difficulties. You know, yes. I know it, I don't know if you're still living in your car. I hope you're not, but at one time you were.
0: Yes. So I've done a lot of touring internationally with the Jeremy Winston Chorale International. He was also my director at Central State. His first year at Central State was my freshman year at Central State. So we kind of matriculated through all of the things at Central State together, which was a really fun process. And like I said, there was so much I learned under his direction, chorally and just about my voice in general. And I moved out here to Los Angeles in August 1st of 2023.
1: Mm-hmm.
0: And it took me about maybe 6 months to get acclimated to things, meaning that like I didn't know any places where I could go sing or, you
1: right.
0: know, just really get heavily involved up until that 6 to 7 month mark. And that 6 month mark is also when I got my first official job. I was living off of savings up until that point. I started singing for a platform here called The Juice Joint. It is a open mic jam session for all musicians and all vocalists, meaning that at any point you can just hop on stage, tap the person that's on the bass, and maybe you hop on the bass, or, you know, it swaps out vocalists and things of that nature just to build the skill.
1: Yeah.
0: And I became a house singer there, which is where I met Tedra Moses, which is the first artist I've ever toured with out here. And I went on tour with her. I did Tiny Desk with her. And that was a crazy experience. That experience afforded me the opportunity to be able to get my car here. I shipped my car here while working for her.
1: Oh, wow.
0: And I've been living in my car since then. I moved out here and was crashing on a friend's couch for a little while.
1: Yeah.
0: But then, you know, the people over their building found out I lived there, and they were like, you can't stay here. You're not on the lease, all the things. I didn't want to get them in trouble.
1: Right.
0: So I left. I crashed on a studio floor for a little bit in a friend's studio of mine. They said, you know, I believe in you. I don't want you to go home. And then when that wasn't, that was no longer a situation that I could be in anymore. When I was able to afford my car, I've been sleeping in my car since then and hustling and, you know, figuring out day to day. And it's been a beautiful struggle is what I can say. It's been a journey I wouldn't trade for the world.
1: Right.
0: Because it's taught me so much about myself. It's taught me so much about what's really important when it comes to people, when it comes to character and business and just all these things. It's crazy how one life altering type of thing that you didn't expect to happen or a situation you didn't expect to be in can just completely change your perspective on
1: sure.
0: how you're living your life and how you're going about. Like I was getting opportunities, but I think that I think I was just looking at it like, oh, I was so lucky to get this opportunity, which I still believe that. And I think now I recognize how much hard work and, you know, tenacity it actually takes to like sustain here mentally and all the things.
1: Right,
0: so it wasn't just luck. It was that I was really working for these things, and it

0: worked out.
1: Well, it's both. Yeah, I mean, it's perseverance, it's your skill, and there is luck involved. And that's, you know, anybody who's ever made it in Hollywood will tell you that. You know, you have to be prepared, you have to do the work, and then maybe you might get lucky and something happens. So speaking of that luck, I mean, how did you end up on The Voice?
0: There is an event here that I sing at. I am back home in Dayton. I was a karaoke open mic queen, if you will.
1: Queen. I love it.
0: Yes. So when I moved out here, naturally, I understand that I don't know a lot of people. So I can't just, you know, expect people to trust me to do a gig in their venue. I would just find open mics and find karaoke's to go to. And there was a event I went to out here where there was a talent scout, if you will, there.
1: Okay.
0: And she went to the person who was over the event, and they came to me and said that she wanted to talk to me. I spoke with her. She asked me to do the show or asked me would I be interested. I told her absolutely not.
1: Oh.
0: Because I've never wanted to do like a singing show. I always in my mind it sounded just like a gimmick or something. But she was like, well, she said, just take my number. We'll have a conversation more in depth. I said, I don't mind doing that, but I'm sure I don't want to do the show.
1: Right.
0: We had the conversation, considering that she came to me and when I was in such a vulnerable place of living in my car and it was still fresh and new. And I was still trying to figure out what I was doing. You know, she just explained how beneficial it could be, not just for my situation alone, but just for like how I think about, you know, music, and I'll get to meet other creatives and, you know, just all these. And because I am already predicting that I won't enjoy it, I just don't know yet. So she kind of sold it in a very in a very good way that made me say, actually, I have nothing to lose. And I didn't do like a normal like audition process. Well, actually, I don't know what the normal audition process is to even say that. But I know that there were a lot of people who actually went through like a physical audition.
1: Right.
0: My audition was her seeing me sing. And then I was able to come and, you know, do the blind auditions after that, after going through prep and all of those things. So it's honestly an unexpected blessing that I never even saw any of this coming. But
1: well,
0: I'm so grateful.
1: You know, lots of times when you work in a creative business, you have to open yourself up to possibilities that maybe you wouldn't have considered because, you know, whatever you might be presented in that moment may not ultimately be what you end up doing as a career, but that little step can lead you in the right direction to find what you want to do, you know, long term. So I've always told people that that I'm familiar with and creatives, like don't close yourself off to any opportunity. Just jump on it and see what happens. If fruit comes from the tree, great. If it doesn't, that's all right.
0: Right. Yeah. You're absolutely right.
1: Well, Amanda, this is so great. You're like a local girl, local woman does good. You know what I mean? Like you started here and now you're out in LA and now you're on The Voice. And this is just fantastic. Fantastic.
0: Very exciting. It's so such a full circle experience because I did during COVID, I actually did a virtual like audition kind of because via like Zoom or whatever their website was at the time,
1: right?
0: And they were just like, you sound amazing, it's just not good timing, I don't think that you're I was like, that's fine. And I never I only did it because it was COVID, and I was like, why not, you know, what do I have to lose? And then so for this to come back around in that way, when then I was doing it just because, and then I was in a completely different mental space when I decided and agreed to do it this time. It means the most.
1: Excellent. Well, Amanda, I appreciate you chatting with us today, and we're all very proud of you and proud of your success and shining a light on the talent that comes out of Dayton.
0: Thank you so much, Todd. I'm so grateful to be where I'm from and to have the support of the people in my city. It means the most.
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9: Now from the WHIO News Center, here are the three big things you need to know. We'll start seeing a drop in prices at the pumps soon after Ohio's gas tax is suspended for 90 days. Caleb Flynn is back in court for a hearing just days after being convicted in his wife's death. And Tennessee's governor pauses all executions after the state fails to execute a condemned killer. Full details on these stories and more are our next scheduled newscast coming up after the game. I'm Ron Otto, WHIO Continuing News.
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11: 75, a little bit slow, 75 south. As you approach the 675 interchange, just a kind of a moderate slowdown. A crash in Huber Heights on Old Troy Pike near Panera. Police are on the scene. A crash in Miamisburg, Old Springboro Pike and Ballwoods Drive. Cops on the scene of that one as well. I'm Will Harris, WHIO Triple Team Traffic.
12: Rain showers arrive late tonight into early Friday, lows in the 60s. I'm Chief Meteorologist Austin Chaney for WHIO.
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11: 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Live stream is up on Facebook and YouTube. Well, we have Browns football tonight up in Cleveland. They're hosting the Pittsburgh Steelers. We got the pregame here coming up in about a minute and a half or so. And then, of course, we got football with the kickoff, I guess, scheduled at 8 o'clock. And speaking of football, tomorrow night, Todd's tailgate party. We are heading to Tip City as the Tippecanoe Red Devils host the Xenia Buccaneers at Tip City Park Stadium. We're going to be there starting just after 5 with the big tailgate party. Now, I know it's supposed to rain tomorrow, but from what the Storm Center 7 meteorologists are saying is that the rain should be out of here by the time we get to high school football. So it may be soggy for the players, but hopefully it'll be dry for everybody else watching and enjoying another Friday night of high school football here in the Miami Valley. So have a terrific Thursday night. We'll see you tomorrow. Well, like I said, just after 5. You get the podcast of this show at eveningedgetodd.com. Have a great Thursday evening.
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0: least that's what I heard this morning on Miami Valley's Morning News with Larry Hanskin. Yeah. And what a perfect day to sit on your big deck and enjoy a nice, tasty brew. Beautiful day here in the Miami Valley. My goodness, tonight on the show, this is jam-packed. We got, I've been looking forward to this all day, panda news. We have panda bear news. We got a dumb ways to die. We got naked news. Oh, over the weekend, I saw something happen at a Meijer that had to do with one of those electric scooters that people scoot around the store and shop with. What happened? It was just priceless, but I'll get to that here in a second. We also got a car crashing into a building update. The first thing I got to talk about, and I saw this over the weekend, this is just horrifying. This is happening at the Gem City Mobile Home Park in Moraine. Now, maybe you saw this story, but in just a couple of weeks, four cats have been killed with a barbed blow dart. Somebody, some degenerate who is living at this mobile home park is targeting stray cats. Now, you know, we've talked about stray cats before on the show, and some people have really strong opinions about stray cats. They're an annoyance to some. Others don't seem to care that there's cats running wild. There's a stray cat that constantly comes and visits our back deck in our backyard. And whenever I see it, all I got to do is open the door and go, bugga, bugga, bugga, and it takes off running. I think it's sort of turned into a game between me and the cat. But the last thing that I would ever do, would think of, you know, shooting a blow dart or even a BB gun. That is insane. So, a couple of folks that live there are grieving because their cats have been killed. Investigators collected a dart and saliva sample. So now they're going to be running a DNA test on this blow dart to find out who the degenerate is. Four cats have been killed with blow darts in a month. Again, this is the Gem City Mobile Home Park in Moraine. Another cat was killed last Thursday. And of course, people that live there are like, what is going on? Who is doing this? And it makes you wonder, you know, have all four of these cat killings happened in the same general area close to where maybe certain mobile homes are situated? You know what I mean? Like, it could it be somebody that lives close? Like, if all the cats have been found in sort of the same general area, or if they're scattered throughout the mobile home park, is there somebody patrolling with a blow dart gun? One woman, her cat named Fluff, that was the first victim. He was struck by a barbed dart in broad daylight. Oh, man. Two more attacks. One woman's cat named Theodore was killed last Thursday. This is just devastating. And I haven't heard, I haven't seen an update. I know there, you know, people have started GoFundMes to try to cover the cost of, some of these surgeries. I guess there was one cat that had to have an amputation, or may have to have an amputation to save them. One surgery said was around $13,000. Holy cow. This is insane. So I would love to know if anybody has any additional information about this. Maybe you live in that mobile home park or you know someone who does. They are offering a $500 reward for information. You know, I wonder if somebody could just be sitting inside their house, crack the window a little bit, and you wouldn't know. You wouldn't know necessarily where it was coming from. But man, that is just, that is horrifying. Just horrifying. I mean, there's other ways to deal with stray cats that is humane. You know, and I don't know what the story is there at the mobile home park. I don't know if they have rules against stray cats. You know, maybe a mobile home park has different rules than what a normal, you know, sort of suburban neighborhood has. I don't know. But man, whoever is doing this, what is wrong with you? What is wrong with you? 937-957-1290. Then I saw this creeper
1: crazy
0: story.
1: Creep.
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0: Well, this was down at Wilmington College. And I know this has been in the news, but, you know, last week on Thursday night, we had our live show from all the best delicatessen there in Washington Township, by the way. Thanks to all the edgeheads that came out. It was a great time. And then Friday night, we had high school football. We had Todd's tailgate party. Another sensational event out there at Oakwood as they hosted Valley View. Had a lot of great interaction with the, you know, the folks that were there that listened to the station. So it was really cool. But I just didn't get a chance to talk about this. So last Tuesday, around 9:40 p.m., Wilmington police were called to the Sheevy Athletic Center on the Wilmington College campus on a report of a person taking pictures of women in the locker room from the soccer team. So somebody, some creeper, and they figured out who it is. They later identified this guy, Jason Barker of Jeffersonville. Police say Barker is alleged to have hidden himself in the ceiling area of the women's locker room. He's a janitor, so he's got access to everywhere. He's got one of those keychains that has 1,000 keys on it, so he can get into wherever he needs to go. I would imagine now they're probably just like cards that you can, you know, slide. I don't know if they have a lot of keys anymore, but you know my point. But this guy was, they say, he allegedly hid himself in the ceiling area of the women's locker room and was discovered by a member of the soccer team. So they caught him in the action. It wasn't even like he set up a camera to try to, you know, record and have it sent back to his phone or dump somewhere in the cloud. He literally was in the ceiling, peering down on these naked women soccer players at Wilmington College. Let's see. Authorities say Baker was working at Wilmington College as a contracted employee. He climbed up and was able to push the ceiling tile, said a detective. College is offering counseling and other support services for the affected students. Man, I can't imagine. You're sitting there after a, you know, a practice or a game or whatever, and you're changing, you're in a locker room. You're bearing yourself to your teammates. That's understood. That's what happens in a locker room. If you played sports, you know what I'm talking about. So this creeper is now facing 11 charges of voyeurism. And last I saw, at least according to this story, he's sitting in the Clinton County Jail where he belongs.
8: Identify yourself.
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0: Here's a look at what's happening around the Miami Valley this week. Heritage of Flight Festival is going to be going on this weekend in downtown New Carlisle. It's a family-friendly festival featuring carnival rides and games, food vendors, live entertainment, a classic cruise in, a parade of planes, and all kinds of fun stuff. Saturday night's also going to have some fireworks. Hours are Friday 1 to 11, Saturday 8 to 11, and Sunday 10 to 6. Centerville Fall Fest, that's going to be taking place on Saturday at Stubbs Park. 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Festival's going to run noon to 8. The Potato Festival, that's going to be happening in Spring Valley, where 10,000 potato fans going to gather for arts and crafts, carnival rides, live entertainment, a 5K tater trot. Even potato soup is going to be making that appearance, so that's going to be awesome. Saturday from 9 to 8 and Sunday 9 to 5. And movies stopping the box office this weekend include Resident Evil, Heart of the Beast, and Primetime. With your WHI Weekend Preview, I'm Chris Hartley.
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17: Rain showers arrive late tonight into early Friday, lows in the 60s. I'm Chief Meteorologist Austin Chaney for WHIO.
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0: Back here on the Evening Edge, Monday through Friday, 5 to 7. Live stream is up on Facebook and YouTube. Posted this earlier today on my Facebook. A story from Rosenberg, Texas. Early yesterday morning, around 4:30, police responded to somebody crashing their car into the entrance of a Kroger. And when they showed up, they found this guy. He had crashed his car. They asked him, why did you crash your car into the Kroger? And he apparently told the cops he had to go to the bathroom. And he was upset that the store was closed. So he crashed his car into the front of the Kroger. Lovely. 60-year-old guy was arrested. Caused extensive damage to the pharmacy entrance. Yeah. Well, when you gotta go, you gotta go, right? That brings us to our cars crashing into buildings here in the Miami Valley. We have an update.
19: Spectacular car crash.
20: Car, house, car.
0: This happened this morning at a Verizon store, North Bechtel Avenue in Springfield, around 9:40 a.m. An SUV crashed into the entrance of the store. So we're now at 101 for the year. It was a black Subaru, partially inside the store. No injuries were reported. The crash remains under investigation. Maybe they had to go to the bathroom really bad. Who knows? Maybe the store wasn't open yet. I have no idea. But anyway, 101 for the year. Leslie in Piqua. Hey, Leslie.
21: Hey, so northbound 75, Friday morning about 9:15, right around I-675 off ramp.
0: Okay.
21: I see a car hit the median wall and then go down an embankment and into the woods.
0: Oh, wow.
21: They did not hit another vehicle. No one else stopped.
0: Nobody stopped. Oh, wow. But you were the one. You
21: Except
0: were the edge.
21: Me.
0: You were the edgehead on the scene.
21: Yeah. Both the boyfriend and girlfriend were injured in the crash, but they wouldn't have been able to make it up the hill to the road because of their injuries.
0: Yeah.
21: And the first cop on the scene said if I wouldn't have stopped and had my vehicle with the flashes on, they wouldn't have found the people.
0: Oh, my gosh. They could have been down there for days or weeks.
21: Or, you know, until they were able to get enough to get up the hill to the side of the road.
0: Well, Leslie, good job. Good job for being being the hero of the moment.
21: I just want people to take the time. I just want people to know to take the time, stop for wrecks like that. You never know when someone's going to need help.
0: I got you, Leslie. Thank you. Good call, man.
22: Identify yourself.
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2: Here's a look at what's happening around the Miami Valley this week. Heritage of Flight Festival is going to be going on this weekend in downtown New Carlisle. 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Centerville Fall Fest, that's going to be taking place on Saturday at Stubbs Park. 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Festival's going to run noon to 8. The Potato Festival, that's going to be happening in Spring Valley, where 10,000 potato fans going to gather for arts and crafts, carnival rides, live entertainment, a 5K tater trot. Even potato soup is going to be making that appearance, so that's going to be awesome. Saturday from 9 to 8 and Sunday 9 to 5. 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
5: 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Because of the cycle of inflation we're in and deficit spending by the federal government, interest rates are going up. So that means the cost of a vehicle loan is going up, up, and away. And for people who don't have phenomenal credit, we're now looking at interest rates on car loans in double digits. 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Remember when we were seeing 0.99 and 0.29 and 3% and 4% vehicle loans? 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Except if you're a credit union member, the best deals on vehicle loans are almost always from credit unions. 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
0: Cloud cover will increase. We'll have temperatures around 69 degrees come Friday morning, and rain will begin arriving. Friday, rain is likely, especially before lunchtime. Temperatures falling to the lower 60s Friday afternoon. Saturday, partly cloudy with a high of 66. Sunday, mostly sunny, high near 70. Monday, mostly sunny, but cooler at 64 degrees. Tuesday, sunny, only a high of 62. Wednesday, partly cloudy, we rebound to 70. And Thursday, mostly sunny with a high of 75. I'm Chief Meteorologist Austin Chaney for Dayton Severe Weather Station 1290 and 95.7 WHIO.
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2: Here's a look at what's happening around the Miami Valley this week. Heritage of Flight Festival is going to be going on this weekend in downtown New Carlisle. 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Hours are Friday 1 to 11, Saturday 8 to 11, and Sunday 10 to 6. Centerville Fall Fest, that's going to be taking place on Saturday at Stubbs Park. 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Festival's going to run noon to 8. The Potato Festival, that's going to be happening in Spring Valley, where 10,000 potato fans going to gather for arts and crafts, carnival rides, live entertainment, a 5K tater trot. Even potato soup is going to be making that appearance, so that's going to be awesome. Saturday from 9 to 8 and Sunday 9 to 5. 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With your WHI Weekend Preview, I'm Chris Hartley.
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7: With money tight, it makes us more and more susceptible to pitches about how we're going to be able to grow our money. In fact, there's been Ponzi scheme after Ponzi scheme popping up over the last 4 years as we've gone through cycles of inflation. And one of them busted recently was promising people 22% returns on their money investing in real estate loans. Guess what was really going on? Money from later investors was going to people who went in earlier. And then eventually, the whole thing collapses. That's what happens with a Ponzi. When you're being promised returns way above normal, supposedly without risk, that's when you need to run the other way.
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0: Back here on The Evening Edge, Monday through Friday, 5 to 7, live stream up on Facebook and YouTube. I haven't heard anything lately about the Trotwood Ram that was spotted last week on the loose. Do we have a Ram update? Does anybody know? Is this Ram still wandering around Trotwood?
29: I can check. You want me to check?
0: Yes, please, Oliver. Just see if there's a update on our
30: Ram Watch 2026.
0: You know, there was some debate amongst some of the folks here as to whether or not this was really a ram or a billy goat. And I posed the question. I didn't really get any definitive answer. I maintain it looks like, I thought it looked like a billy goat. And I had some conversations with Ron Otto. You know, he kind of agreed, maybe, not sure. I talked to Gabrielle Enright. She's got, you know, farm animals. And she wasn't sure if it was a real ram or some sort of breed of ram. Because when I Googled, you know, what a ram looks like, it has these huge, huge curling horns. And I've seen them before. I remember years ago, I drove out west with a buddy of mine and we went through Yosemite. And I remember seeing rams, wild rams, like, and they were huge and they were mean looking. What's been traipsing through Trotwood, it doesn't strike me as that. Though I did put a picture of it into ChatGPT and I said, is this a ram or a billy goat? And ChatGPT definitively said that it was a ram. So I don't know. I don't know. Yeah, see, people on the live stream think it looks more like a billy goat, but I don't know for sure. So if anybody has an update, Oliver, did you see anything? Did you find anything?
29: The last update was 7 hours ago on Yahoo News saying that it is still on the loose and that the city of Trotwood is urging residents to steer clear of at-large ram until the owner has been found.
0: Now, see, this is what I'm thinking. I don't think they're going to find the owner.
29: He's probably scared.
0: Unless a friend of the owner turns on him, because the story that we had last week is that this ram, you're not allowed to have that kind of animal as a pet. In city limits. So whoever lost their ram is probably like, I don't know what ram. What are you talking about? I don't know anything about a ram because they don't want to get in trouble. But anyway, 937-957-1290. Maybe you have a ram update. Oliver, since you're already on, I got a question for you. Now you're Gen Z.
29: Yes.
0: Yeah. Now, I know you just got out of high school, so I don't know that this really pertains to you necessarily. Okay. I know you're Gen Z, but you are kind of a younger Gen Z, okay? So just follow me on this story.
29: Okay.
0: There was a survey done in Playboy magazine with the Kinsey Institute, which in this, these are the people, the Kinsey Institute, they study like human sexuality, yeah. All right? And what they found is that 54% of Gen Z respondents, when they were asked about like how much sex they might be having in their life, 54% said that they still live at home, and 64% said they hadn't had sex in the previous 3 months. Now, I'm not asking you that question. I don't want you. I don't want to know. It's nobody's business.
29: Okay.
0: But I'm wondering if conversations maybe you've had with your friends who are your age and maybe a little older, if you are still living at home, have you had that conversation with parents about overnight guests?
29: Mm.
0: Because there are some parents who have very, very strict rules about overnight guests of the opposite sex, or it could be the same sex, depending on what your preference is, right?
29: Right.
0: Some parents are like, heck no. Other parents might be a little more open to that. So one, I'm curious, parents, if you're listening and you have Gen Z kids in your house that might be, I wouldn't say Oliver's age. I mean, you're 18, right?
29: Yeah. I just turned 19.
0: Okay. So you haven't gone away to school. You're not, you know, you're living at home, right? Aren't you?
29: Well, I'm at UD.
0: Oh, you're at UD. Okay.
29: Yeah.
0: Well, so you're not at home.
29: No.
0: Oh, so you can just have all the sex you want.
29: Maybe.
0: No, but so people, parents that have Gen Zers living at home, maybe in their early 20s, who are out there maybe trying to start their lives, but they can't, you know, afford a house or afford an apartment on their own. They're living at home. Have you had those conversations about, you know, can people spend the night? Because, and I bring this up because this is like a big deal. This is like a huge deal. This is like putting a dent in the sociability of some Gen Zers. Okay, this is happening. But when I was dating Mary, I remember my son and I, my late son and I, for a period of time, we lived with my mom after my father passed away. And when I started dating Mary, there was one night we had a fire pit night at our house, okay? And Mary at the time was still drinking and had a little too much to drink, so she spent the night. Now, I was in my 30s. I caught hell for it from my mom.
29: Oh, no.
0: Yes. And we didn't even sleep in the same bed. I gave her my bed and I slept on the couch. And when my mom found out that Mary had spent the night, and I didn't clear it with her. I figured I'm in my late 30s. I got a kid. I mean, I'm an adult. That was a bridge too far.
29: Oh, gosh.
0: Yeah. So I'm just curious with parents out there, at what age are you okay with your adult children having overnight guests?
29: You know, I don't know. I feel like my parents right now, if I had to ask either of my parents, I think right now they would still say no.
0: Right. Yeah.
29: But yeah, I think maybe a couple of years down the road, they'd be leaning towards yes, but I don't know. That's just, I think, yeah, like in your scenario, I think that you would be able to make that judgment call.
0: But see, when I was in college, and this was the thing that was confusing to me too, at that time when I had that confrontation.

0: having an overnight guest. You know, whether they're living at home or maybe they've been away and they're coming to visit. I mean, I'm just curious. You know, what is that? What is that cutoff? You know, that your kids can have an overnight guest. 937-957-1290. We have an idiot of the week here.
1: You are a stupid, stupid idiot.
2: Comes from upbringing. Parents are probably idiots too.
1: Idiot, imbecile,
3: idiot. Wake up, idiot.
4: Silly dilly dopio. I'm an idiot.
5: Yeah, that's true.
0: Well, I was watching some college football on Saturday, and I was watching the Buckeyes game, and at some point there was a clip of something that happened at a at the Texas-Tennessee game. And we had people over on Saturday. There was a birthday party for my brother-in-law, Jay. He turned 50. And I was watching the game, and I saw this clip that a Texas player scored a touchdown. I think he scored a touchdown. And then after the touchdown, after the score, he made what was perceived as somewhat of a lewd gesture. And here's what he got called for.
6: Unsportsmanlike conduct. Defense, number one, for simulating using the restroom.
0: Now, I don't know if you caught that. I tried to clean it up, but it didn't work out. But
6: unsportsmanlike conduct. Defense, number one, for simulating using the restroom.
0: Okay, so it wasn't a touchdown. It was, I guess he made a good play. I couldn't remember, but his mannerism was, though, that he was taking a leak. Like he was sort of gesturing. He was just whizzing on the field or on another player or whatever. And he got called for an unsportsmanlike conduct for...
6: Unsportsmanlike conduct. Defense, number one, for simulating using the restroom.
0: Using the restroom, like pretending to use the restroom. That's what he got the call for. I thought that was a little crazy. Carol and Dave, what's up, Carol?
7: Hey, Todd, how you doing?
0: I'm well. So do you have an age limit for overnight guests? Like when can the kids have an overnight guest?
7: Okay, my thing is my daughter has been living with me since my husband died.
0: Okay.
7: And stuff. Her boyfriend, fiance,
0: mm-hmm.
7: has been coming over.
0: Yeah.
7: Every once in a while. And they say they're not doing anything. I don't know.
0: They are engaged, though.
7: Yeah.
0: Okay. All right. But how old is she? Is she in her 20s? She's in her 30s? What are we talking?
7: She's 25.
0: Okay. So she's a Gen Zer. So you're okay.
7: Right.
0: You're okay with the fiance, the boyfriend, staying overnight.
7: Well, why should he have to drive all the way back to Urbana?
0: Well, I'm not going to disagree with you. I just know some parents are like, no, absolutely not, no overnight guests. So I'm just so, but you seem to be more open to it.
7: Well, yeah.
0: Okay. All right. Well, look, maybe.
7: And I was even born a Roman Catholic.
0: Oh,
7: so
0: well, maybe the difference is that they're engaged.
7: I don't think so.
0: What?
7: They were sleeping together before.
0: Okay. All right. Well, I got you. All right. Well, Carol, I appreciate your call. Thank you.
7: Take care.
0: See, there you go. That's just one opinion on it.
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12: Here's a look at what's happening around the Miami Valley this week. Heritage of Flight Festival is going to be going on this weekend in downtown New Carlisle. 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Hours are Friday 1 to 11, Saturday 8 to 11, and Sunday 10 to 6. Centerville Fall Fest, that's going to be taking place on Saturday at Stubbs Park. 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

0: family fall activities. 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
3: Normally, we're in the time of year in fall, what's known as shoulder season, that airfares fall significantly. Not this year. Airlines have cut back on flights. Spirit went away, and airfares are running over 30% higher this fall than last fall. So what's a person to do who loves to travel? This year, the bargains are going to be when it's really cold where you want to go. Maybe you've loved going to Europe in September, October, or maybe April, May. This year, you're going to have to look at December through March if you want to save money. You're going to have to think of other destinations rather than where you initially wanted to go, where you find a better deal. You're going to have to shop more.
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0: Here's a look at what's happening around the Miami Valley this week. Heritage of Flight Festival is going to be going on this weekend in downtown New Carlisle. It's a family-friendly festival featuring carnival rides and games, food vendors, live entertainment, a classic cruise-in, a parade of planes, and all kinds of fun stuff. Saturday night's also going to have some fireworks. Hours are Friday 1 to 11, Saturday 8 to 11, and Sunday 10 to 6. Centerville Fall Fest, that's going to be taking place on Saturday at Stubbs Park. This is a free festival that features inflatables, carnival games, corn pit, petting zoo, touch a tractor, and all kinds of fun family fall activities. Festival's going to run noon to 8. The Potato Festival, that's going to be happening in Spring Valley, where 10,000 potato fans going to gather for arts and crafts, carnival rides, live entertainment, a 5K tater trot. Even potato soup is going to be making that appearance, so that's going to be awesome. Saturday from 9 to 8 and Sunday 9 to 5. And movies stopping the box office this weekend include Resident Evil, Heart of the Beast, and Prime Time. With your WHI Weekend Preview, I'm Chris Hartley.
5: And here's Heather with the weather.
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8: Rain showers arrive late tonight into early Friday, lows in the 60s. I'm Chief Meteorologist Austin Chaney for WHIO.
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11: Back here on the Evening Edge, Monday through Friday, 5 to 7, live stream up on Facebook and YouTube. Yesterday, Mary and I stopped at the Meijer in Kettering, and we were picking up a few things. And as we were walking to the checkout lanes, a young woman in, she was riding one of those electric scooters that people sometimes will use, provided by the store, right? So they could do their shopping. The person on this little scooter, I would say, was probably very, very early 20s. Very early 20s. And I just happened to look. I'm like, oh, did she look disabled? Did she have a bum foot or whatever? And I didn't see anything, but I, you know, whatever. To each their own. Not 10 seconds later, one of the employees yells from about 20 yards away or 20 feet away and says, "Get off the scooter. You're not elderly and you're not disabled." It was priceless. It was good. And then, of course, she got up and got off the scooter.
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0: Here's a look at what's happening around the Miami Valley this week. Heritage of Flight Festival is going to be going on this weekend in downtown New Carlisle. It's a family-friendly festival featuring carnival rides and games, food vendors, live entertainment, a classic cruise in, a parade of planes, and all kinds of fun stuff. Saturday night's also going to have some fireworks. Hours are Friday 1 to 11, Saturday 8 to 11, and Sunday 10 to 6. Centerville Fall Fest, that's going to be taking place on Saturday at Stubbs Park. This is a free festival that features inflatables, carnival games, corn pit, petting zoo, touch a tractor, and all kinds of fun family fall activities. Festival's going to run noon to 8. The Potato Festival, that's going to be happening in Spring Valley, where 10,000 potato fans going to gather for arts and crafts, carnival rides, live entertainment, a 5K tater trot. Even potato soup is going to be making that appearance, so that's going to be awesome. Saturday from 9 to 8 and Sunday 9 to 5. 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
4: Cloud cover will increase. We'll have temperatures around 69 degrees come Friday morning, and rain will begin arriving. Friday, rain is likely, especially before lunchtime. Temperatures falling to the lower 60s Friday afternoon. Saturday, partly cloudy with a high of 66. Sunday, mostly sunny, high near 70. Monday, mostly sunny, but cooler at 64 degrees. Tuesday, sunny, only a high of 62. Wednesday, partly cloudy, we rebound to 70. And Thursday, mostly sunny with a high of 75. I'm Chief Meteorologist Austin Chaney for Dayton Severe Weather Station 1290 and 95.7 WHIO.
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11: 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During the news, I often listen to, of course, Ron's newscast, hear what he's talking about, but I'm also watching Channel 7 here in the studio, and I saw a story that one of their reporters, Cody Butler, was covering. He was in West Milton. And it had to do with some sort of controversy with a school bus video that's gone viral. And I was like, what is he talking about? What could this be? So I pulled up the story, and you're probably going to hear more about this if you haven't already heard about it. There's a video, I guess, going viral that it shows parents and kids up in arms with a Miami County school bus driver. And the story is this, and I'm reading this right from WHIO.com. So the issue was that, I guess, last week, some kids were being unruly on the school bus. They weren't sitting down. At least this according to the bus driver. And at some point when the bus stopped, and maybe it was a bus stop where kids were supposed to get off, the driver was not letting them get off the bus because they weren't sitting down. Like, the bus driver, I guess, wouldn't open the door. And if I'm following the story correctly here, I think a mom or a parent of some sort, you know, was like waiting, and the kids weren't getting off the bus. Let's see, West Milton School said that the bus driver noticed an upset parent in the road at a bus stop during an afternoon route. It was because of unruly kids. School district said the driver was following policy. But then a kid that was on the bus called 911, pulled out their cell phone, called 911. Talking to the dispatcher, we're inside the bus, the student said. The bus driver is not letting us go out because we're not sitting down. Chaotic bus ride home led to an unruly bus stop in West Milton. Okay. The bus driver won't let you get off because you guys won't sit, the dispatcher asked. Yes, the student replied. Okay, we've already got an officer on the way. Just stay put where you are, okay? Well, the kid's not going anywhere. Bus driver's not letting him off the bus. At least three people called the police. This includes the West Milton's school transportation department. We have an unruly parent who is standing at the door, not allowing us to stop the bus. The operations director said, I don't want him letting kids off. So this is really sort of convoluted. So are we saying that, and I'm trying to follow this, that the kids were being unruly on the bus. The bus driver apparently was like, you're not getting off the bus. And then maybe the parent got upset because the kids weren't being let off the bus, which then compounded the situation, and the bus driver was not going to let the kids off the bus because of the unruly parent. There's some confusion here. It says in the video, you can hear the kids on the bus crying and screaming. Oh my God. Let's see. A woman by the name of Stephanie Solt shot cell phone video of a West Milton Union bus stopped with the door closed last week. Solt said that she did not see the parents standing at the door. So now there's conflicting information. Well, I'm sure there's going to be more on this. And like I said, News Center 7's Cody Butler, I guess, just talked to a parent. I don't know if it's the parent. I was just watching the screen. I didn't have the audio on. I was listening to Ron Otto. But wow, maybe somebody's got details on this. What a crazy situation. But, you know, I remember as a kid riding the bus to school and there being moments when we were unruly and out of control. And our bus driver stopping the bus and standing up and walking to the back of the bus, down that aisle, reading all of us the riot act, you know, for being unruly. And at some point, you got to put your foot down. Now, trying to figure out from the story if that's what happened or if there was some other issue. But that's what I'm gleaning from it, is that the kids were being unruly. The bus driver maybe was trying to enforce a little discipline and say, you guys aren't, you know, doing what you're supposed to. I'm not letting you off the bus, whatever. And then maybe a parent getting upset because the kids weren't getting off the bus. And then not one, not two, but three people, including a kid on the bus, calling 911. Wow. Crazy times up there in West Milton. 937-957-1290. We talked about this story a week or two ago, that the city of Dayton launched a new graffiti delete program, where the idea is that when you're out and about, running around out there in the wild, and you see unseemly graffiti, that you can report it. You can go to DaytonOhio.gov/graffiti to start your request. There's also a phone number you can call and a live chat on the City of Dayton's website. That number, by the way, if you want to put it into your cell phone and have it ready to go whenever you see graffiti, 937-333-4800. But this started at the beginning of September. And the idea is that citizens call and say, hey, there's some graffiti painted on this pillar or on this concrete face or on this power box or, well, really anywhere. I mean, you see it all over the place. Burned out buildings, abandoned homes, places like that, street signs. It's all over. It's all over. Bridges, underneath bridges, on top of bridges. But anyway, you call and you report this. And they say that in the first week of the program, the city received 25 graffiti reports. That's all? I know there's more than 25 places that have graffiti. I see it when I go home. I usually drive through downtown when I go home. If I don't feel like taking the highway, I go downtown and then I go out Fifth Street. And I see it quite frequently. It says anyone who sees unwanted graffiti in their neighborhood in the public right of way, such as under highways, retaining walls, and alleys, or private property, can report it through a simple process. I'd be curious to know what the response time is on this. Like when you call and you say, "Hey, there's graffiti on such and such wall on such and such street." How long does it take for them to go fix it? Is it like the pothole situation? I'd be curious. And I wonder if it's the same team. Could the team that goes out and cleans up their graffiti also, while they're there, look for potholes and then fill in the potholes? We could do that. They could, two birds, one stone. Seems like a good idea.
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12: With money tight, it makes us more and more susceptible to pitches about how we're going to be able to grow our money. In fact, there's been Ponzi scheme after Ponzi scheme popping up over the last 4 years as we've gone through cycles of inflation. And one of them busted recently was promising people 22% returns on their money investing in real estate loans. Guess what was really going on? Money from later investors was going to people who went in earlier, and then eventually the whole thing collapses. That's what happens with a Ponzi. When you're being promised returns way above normal, supposedly without risk, that's when you need to run the other way.
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11: 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I'm Chief Meteorologist Austin Chaney for WHIO.
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11: 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I don't know if you caught any of the video from the East Coast from over the weekend, the big nor'easter, the nor'easter that blew in, flooded many parts of New Jersey and other areas. The video that I saw has kind of gone viral a little bit. 26-year-old guy, I guess, shot video of a shark swimming past his home around noon Saturday. So, always hear those stories about, hurricanes sweeping through Florida and crazy creatures making their way to Main Street. Well, that's, I guess, what happened here. It's the Surf City neighborhood of New Jersey. And in fact, it was a big fish. It was a shark. They, I guess ABC News reported that a shark researcher identified the shark as a smooth dogfish. A smooth dogfish shark can grow up to 5 feet long, have fat, blunt teeth, and eat crustaceans, squid, and other fish. I wonder if it's a man eater. Better not be out in the streets. But yeah, I saw that video. That was pretty wild. Sharks coming down Main Street. We got some, breaking the law news.
27: Breaking the law, breaking the law. Breaking the law, breaking the law.
11: Well, I just got a text from Mary. She just got home, and she was going through the mail that she picked up, and she sent me a photo, and the only word she wrote was scofflaw. And apparently, there's a letter in there addressed to me from the Dayton Municipal Court Traffic Division Traffic Camera Department. They busted me somewhere. I don't know what I did, but I plead innocent. I didn't do it. I didn't do it. Yeah, it'll be interesting to see what that's all about. The real break in the law news. I saw this over the weekend. Maybe you saw this at the University of Wisconsin. Two leaders of what they're calling an unrecognized university fraternity have been arrested after 30 pledges were found in the fraternity house basement covered in food and condiments. It's rush time. Isn't it rush time? I think it's rush time. This is when all the pledges rush the fraternities and the sororities, and sometimes they have to do crazy, stupid things. Well, these two guys, and this is weird, that it's an unrecognized frat. Apparently, this frat was booted more than a decade ago for, well, behaving badly. But yet they're still together. They're hanging in there, causing more chaos. But these 30 guys were covered in food, condiments, and down in the basement, the thermostat was set to 81 degrees. And they said the room was hot and humid. And I saw a picture of it. And it was all these shirtless frat guys, or, you know, hopeful frat guys, covered in food. Disgusting. You know, I always thought it's like if the fraternity is going to make you do something like that, so insulting or embarrassing or dangerous, you know, lots of times it has to do with alcohol. It's like, why would you want to be a part of that group? I don't get that. But, kids are kids.
0: Sir, please identify yourself.
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12: With money tight, it makes us more and more susceptible to pitches about how we're going to be able to grow our money. In fact, there's been Ponzi scheme after Ponzi scheme popping up over the last 4 years as we've gone through cycles of inflation. And one of them busted recently was promising people 22% returns on their money investing in real estate loans. Guess what was really going on? Money from later investors was going to people who went in earlier, and then eventually the whole thing collapses. That's what happens with a Ponzi. When you're being promised returns way above normal, supposedly without risk, that's when you need to run the other way.
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3: And we're live here outside the Perez family home, just waiting for the... And there they go. Almost on time this morning. Mom is coming out the front door strong with a double-arm kid carry. Looks like Dad has...